0: 27 degrees in Townsville and Eyre. Fine, but a bit cloudy tomorrow and Wednesday. 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
0: There are three songs on the Triple M playlist. Sneaky little buggers, if you will. It could happen at any time. They could rear their ugly head. And when we play them back to back to back, it could be worth $10,000. The songs today are Roxette, The Look. The second song, from California in the US of A, we want the Red Hot Chili Peppers, Californication. And the third song is Bob Seger's Old Time Rock and Roll. 133353 is our phone number. 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
0: 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You have to identify these three Foo Fighters songs. First person to do it on 133353 scores the double pass. 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Alright, they're all big singles, like big bangers for the Foo Fighters. 133353 if you can identify all three. Yeah, it's a call right now. You could be there. I'm going to be there. I'm pumped. 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
0: So it's three Foo Fighters songs back to back. Real big songs, well-known stuff. First person to identify them on 133-53 scores a double pass. All right, Angela, what you up to this morning, mate?
4: Not too much.
0: Can you identify the three songs for the Foo Fighters tickets?
4: I'll have a crack.
0: Okay, go for it.
4: Is it a generator?
0: Is one of them.
4: Yeah, Learn to Fly.
0: Is not one of them.
4: Oh, damn.
0: Sorry, mate. Go to Michael. Michael, we know Generator is one of the songs. Can you identify the other two?
5: Times Like These.
0: Yeah.
5: Hero.
0: Congrats, mate. You've done it.
5: Excellent.
0: Good on you, Michael. Mate, the ticket's coming your way, mate. Double pass. Saturday, November 7th, Queensland Country Bank Stadium. You're going to be there, mate.
5: Awesome. Can't wait.
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2: Oh, I'm heading to Europe in September, so it'd be great spending money.
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2: Probably Paris.
0: Oh, mate, oui. Hey, enjoy it, mate.
2: Thank you.
0: Good on you, Donna. 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
3: Hello.
0: Are you free the weekend after next?
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0: Saturday, August 1st is Ladies' Day.
3: Right.
0: Well, Linda, if you're not free, you want to clear the calendar because, mate, you've just won a trackside double pass. Well done.
3: Oh, that's awesome. Thank you so much.
0: It's such a fantastic race day, my friends. I'll be there wearing a navy suit and like a tropical-ish kind of shirt, okay?
3: All right. If I can't make it, can my daughter go?
0: You know what? I don't make the rules so sure. Let's say yes.
3: Oh, that sounds great.
0: Good on you, Linda.
3: Thank you so much.
0: I'll be seeing Linda or Linda's daughter there on the day. It is Ladbrokes Ladies' Day, this iconic Townsville race day. It's not to be missed. 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
0: Hello, I'm David Dolan. North Queensland employers are waiting months to bring in essential workers. News Corp reports bureaucratic delays are causing a critical shortage, meaning businesses are unable to fill roles. In one case, a fully qualified teacher from the UK was forced to wait almost a year for a visa to work in the Burdekin. The $200 play-on sports vouchers are proving popular in North Queensland. The state government says the program has supported more than 13,000 kids locally in its first year. Applications for the next round of vouchers opens next Monday. In sport, Cowboys coach Todd Payton says stupid errors while leading 10-0 proved costly in yesterday's loss to the Dolphins.
16: Tackled in the air, we tackled the kicker, we gave away a penalty in possession with an obstruction, I know it was an accident, and then we offloaded the ball and then tried a 30-metre cutout in our own end, so self-inflicted.
0: And in the Q Cup, a dominant 64-16 win for the Blackhawks over the PNG Hunters.
15: Triple M National News.
0: Hello, I'm Lee Jollo.
17: Spain are the champions! Spain have seized their second star!
18: That call on the SBS of Spain beating a 10-man Argentina 1-0 in the World Cup final. It's just the second time they've won the tournament. The PM isn't impressed with Pauline Hanson's trip to the UK, Anthony Albanese hitting out at the One Nation leader. It's following her podcast interview with far-right figure and convicted criminal Tommy Robinson.
19: I find it astonishing that Pauline Hanson has travelled overseas in order to denigrate and talk down Australia. What we need to do as public representatives is take our responsibility seriously.
18: Medicines Australia says at least 18 medicines available overseas have never been listed on the PBS because of slow approval processes and declining investment. The group is urging the federal government to speed up reforms and increase funding for innovative medicines.
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18: There are reportedly concerns that Manly star Tom Trbojevic won't play again this season. He had to leave the field yesterday after suffering a fresh hamstring strain in his right leg. NRL great Brett Camorley has told Seven it's not what anyone wants to see.
21: Everyone knows how important Tom Trbojevic is to Manly and how much he loves Manly as well. So these hamstrings just keep taking away Turbo's time in the game and ability to get 100% match fit.
18: And the Dolphins have jumped to fifth on the ladder after their 20-point win against the Cowboys.
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0: Mostly sunny here in the north today, chasing a top of 27 degrees in Townsville and Eyre. Fine, but a bit cloudy tomorrow and Wednesday. 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
0: Shout out to the guys on the beers at the Beach Hotel on the Strand this morning, just after 5 a.m. for the World Cup final, which Spain absolutely dominated.
17: Spain have seized their second star! The kings of Europe have conquered the world!
0: Yeah, you'd be as happy as the nation of Spain if you won Triple M's 10K triple play. More on that before 11:25 this morning. George Michael on the way, The Cars, and Barnsley right now. This is Driving Wheels, good times, and greatest hits.

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0: Get everyone at work listening because we could play it at any stage. 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

0: 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My favourite ever flashback, starring this gentleman.
1: What is the charge? Eating a meal? A succulent Chinese meal?
0: Yeah, it's bloody democracy manifest, if you ask me. Roxette on the way before midday. Ooh. I'm going to play the Chili Peppers as well. Bet you're interested now at Townsville's Triple M. BKNK
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0: old-time rock and roll at your home of good times and greatest hits. And you know what that greatest hits means? It's that greatest hit means at Triple M, don't you?
1: Triple M's 10K. Ooh. Triple play.
0: Hey. All right, 133353 is our phone number. G'day, Michael.
2: G'day, man. How you doing?
0: I'm good. How you doing, Michael?
2: I'm good.
0: What's happening this Monday morning, mate?
2: Well, it's a beautiful day. Sun's shining.
0: Jeez, it'd be even better with an extra $10,000 in your bank account, mate.
2: Oh, yeah, it'd be tough, but I could handle it.
0: What are you calling me for?
2: Just hoping to get my name on the list.
0: 10K triple play. You know that the start of Bob Seger's old-time rock and roll, that it played.
2: Yeah.
0: And, mate, you were the first caller through. You're in with a shot at $10,000.
2: Awesome. Sounds great.
0: Well done, mate. Where's it going if you win it today?
2: Straight to the boss. She makes all the decisions.
0: But I can hear one of the dogs barking in the background too. Better go via Coles or something and get a tin of Powell.
2: Yeah, there must be a mailman close by.
0: Hey, Michael, it's Triple M's $10,000 triple play. Mate, you were hot to trot today. Our first name in the draw, mate. Bloody well done.
2: Thank you.
0: Good on you. And it doesn't end there. CK and Kate will reveal three new songs, title and artist, tomorrow morning after 8:30. Then when I play them back to back to back, jump on the phone, be in the draw for $10,000. Like Michael is with Triple M's $10,000 triple play.
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past decade, NQ Elite Rodeo has become one of North Queensland's biggest country music stages. Artists including Brad Cox, Busby Maru, Hurricane Fall, Sammy White, and Luke Geiger have all performed beneath the North Queensland stars. Celebrating 10 years of NQ Elite Rodeo, proudly supported by Townsville's Triple M,

0: Neil Diamond wrote that for the Monkees, and then Smash Mouth re-recorded it for the Shrek soundtrack.
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0: What I'm a believer in is a good feed for lunch, and that is what you are guaranteed at the Bowley Barn, Riverview Tavern, Bushy Beach Tavern, and Hotel Stewart. 133353. I do three general knowledge, like pub trivia questions right now. If you can get all three right, I give you the free pub feed. Question number one today. Who painted the Mona Lisa? Who painted the Mona Lisa? All right. 133353. The most famous painting of all time. It's actually quite underwhelming when you see it in person at the Louvre. Speaking from experience there. 133353, if you know who painted the Mona Lisa, it's your Monday pub quiz, thanks to the Lily White Hotel Group, and your midday news next at Triple M.
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0: Hello, I'm Dave Dolan with your local headlines. A man facing weapons charges has been granted bail by a Townsville magistrate despite having a criminal record described as atrocious. The 42-year-old has been ordered to wear an ankle monitor and must comply with a nightly curfew. Work has started today on upgrading the Reed Park V8 circuit. Townsville Council is resurfacing the track after inspections identified a number of cracks. Temporary road closures will be in place until the end of the month. Queensland support staff are continuing to report violence in our state schools. Around 400 have lodged complaints about violent behaviour from kids and parents to the United Workers Union since April. A majority of those were teacher aides. And in sport, the result didn't go his way, but Cowboys halfback Tom Dearden says it felt good being back on the footy field. He scored a try in his side's loss to the Dolphins, his first game since suffering a foot injury in round 10.
19: Performance-wise, I think there's still a bit of rust there and things to work on, and I'll build on that performance for next week.
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22: Hello, I'm Lee Jollo. Spain has lifted the FIFA World Cup after a dominant showing against Argentina in the final. Despite their 20 scoring shots, Spain took until extra time to find a winner through Ferran Torres. Back home, an opposition leader, Angus Taylor, insists the coalition is heading in the right direction after today's news poll saw a small rise in primary support to 19%. But it's still well short of Labor and One Nation, now tied on 30% after a drop in support for the government.
23: We face an economic crisis in this country of Labor's making, and the only party with a plan and a team to take us out of that crisis is ours. And we know One Nation is a one-person show, not fit to govern.
22: The housing industry is demanding a review of the government's changes to borrowing through self-managed super funds. It's warning thousands of planned new homes will be abandoned while state budgets will suffer a $450 million hit to their bottom line. And US Vice President J.D. Vance's wife has had their fourth baby.
24: Research shows that regularly eating ultra-processed foods can increase your risk of developing type 2 diabetes by 53%. Search Diabetes Australia for more about the nation's fastest-growing chronic condition.
22: Footy reporter Brent Reed says the Tigers are a side completely devoid of confidence at the moment. They slumped to their fifth straight loss at the weekend to drop to 14th spot on the ladder.
25: They've lost any semblance of it. They've got blokes who are playing busted. They're still missing some bodies, some important bodies. And I'm not sure how Benji turns it around.
22: A tough weekend for Manly as well, dropping outside the top eight, having lost to the Titans. While Tom Trbojevic's season is also in doubt, having suffered yet another hamstring injury, though there's hopes it's on the minor side.
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0: G'day, is that Daniel?
28: It is, mate.
0: How was your weekend, mate?
28: Not too bad, pretty quiet.
0: It's chilly, wasn't it?
28: It was a bit cool. I like it like that, though.
0: Yeah, I don't know, man. Even for me, it was just a couple of degrees too cold, I think. So you can have those, mate.
28: Yeah, I don't know. This is why you live in Townsville this time of year.
0: I'm a massive softie, mate. hey, we'll get you something warm, nice and hot at the Lily White Hotel pubs Pub grub on the line. Who painted the Mona Lisa was question one.
28: Da Vinci.
0: Da Vinci! Question number two. Who won the FIFA World Cup this morning?
28: Spain. Dominated.
0: Let's have a listen.
2: Spain have seized their second star!
0: Yep. Spain, it was. Well done. And for the pub grub, which famous wizard attended Hogwarts?
28: It's Harry Potter.
0: It's Harry Potter.
28: Thank you.
0: Mate, 3 from 3, ding, ding, ding. What's your poison when it comes to the food at the pub? What you going for?
28: Mate, usually the ribeye goes pretty good.
0: With Diane sauce or pepper sauce? Or
28: I'm pepper.
0: Yeah, pepper. Mate, I'm pepper or Diane, depending how I'm feeling. It doesn't matter for me, Daniel. Anyway, you got to make the choice, mate. It's all yours. Well done.
28: Legend. I will definitely use that.
0: Good on you, mate. We'll do another one tomorrow as we get back into your good times and greatest hits. Bon Jovi on the way and Blondie now.

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0: And it happened just after 11:30. We played Roxette, The Look into the Red Hot Chili Peppers, Californication into Bob Seger, Old Time Rock and Roll. And the first caller through on 133353 was Michael, who knows exactly where the $10,000 is going if he wins it.
2: Straight to the boss. She makes all the decisions.
0: But I can hear one of the dogs barking in the background too. Better go via Coles or something and get a tin of Pow.
2: Yeah, there must be a mailman close by.
0: Yeah, we'll keep the mailman away from the boss, as you call her, because we've all heard those stories. Another one tomorrow, CK and Kate revealing the next three winning songs. It's Triple M's $10,000 Triple Play with Maroon 5 now.

0: Good Times and Greatest Hits, Townsville 102.3 Triple M, and Bryan Adams tickets have just gone on sale at midday. He's touring Australia February and March next year, and Rod on 133353. What's your summer of 69 fact, man?
1: If you change the words from six string to sex dream, it's totally different. You have a listen.
0: I'm never going to be able to unhear that now, am I?
1: You won't. Once you've sung that in your head with that song, you'll never not hear that, eh?
0: You know, when he picked the title, Summer of 69, he knew exactly what he was doing.
1: He did, mate, yeah.
0: You know what, as a good Catholic boy, I refuse to think about it. So we'll play Bryan Adams with Mel C instead. And Bryan Adams tickets, yeah, on sale now. Get them through Ticketek.
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0: good times and greatest hits at Triple M. It's been a very freezing cliffo this past weekend. One group of people, not freezing, Victorians living in North Queensland, including my boss, Adam.
1: This weather, is this like where you've come from, like what we're going through this morning?
2: I'm wearing shorts and I'm already sweating. It's summer every single day of the year. I am a Victorian. This is summer. What are you talking about, winter? Look at you all.
1: You do realise that in towns where we say we have one day of winter a year and that was three months ago. No, it's... Well, we must have two this year because it's today, Adam. This is cold.
2: Mate, it's not. Okay, it's North Queensland cold. But all of you wearing... How many hoodies have I seen around the building today?
0: Yeah, I thought we were only supposed to have one day of winter in Townsville. In North Queensland in general. We've had more this year. Hang about, good times and greatest hits continue with Michael Bolton and Phil Collins next at Triple M.
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0: times, the greatest hits at Triple M, and that woman bringing Times Square in New York City to a standstill last month to announce a new album. She'll be releasing albums from the grave, I'm pretty sure. Madonna at Triple M. And coming up after one, the birthday boy, that is Carlos Santana. Happy 79th birthday today. Plus, going round and round and round with Dead or Alive. Dave Dolan's got your local news first, though, and a shortage of essential workers in North Queensland under the microscope next. At Triple M.
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6: Hello, I'm David Dolan with your local headlines. Bureaucratic delays are being blamed for North Queensland's shortage of essential workers. Dawson MP Andrew Wilcox says we need targeted skilled visa reform as employers wait more than 8 months to fill crucial roles. Experts are warning the Brisbane Olympics are facing a $4 to $5 billion shortfall. They're urging the state government to increase the budget to $20 billion, casting doubt on its ability to deliver 17 new and upgraded venues without major cost overruns. Property prices might be starting to fall around the country, but not in Townsville. Just 2 of 66 house and unit markets across the city have seen price drops over the last quarter, according to PropTrack. In North Ward, house prices have climbed $88,000 in just 3 months. And in sport, the Cowboys have lit the fuse ahead of next weekend's home clash with the Broncos. Coach Todd Payton not mincing his words following yesterday's 20-point loss to the Dolphins.
7: Everyone hates the Broncos.
8: Everyone north
7: of Brisbane. North of the city.
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10: Hello, I'm Lee Jollo. The PM says it's astonishing that Pauline Hanson has travelled overseas in order to talk down Australia.
11: When I'm overseas, I talk Australia up. Pauline Hanson has travelled overseas to engage in various activities with fringe people and to talk Australia down. I don't think that's appropriate.
10: It follows her podcast episode with UK far-right figure and convicted criminal Tommy Robinson, where she said the end of the White Australia policy has contributed to what she sees as Australia's immigration issues. Barnaby Joyce has today clarified One Nation does not support the White Australia policy. Overseas, and the US death toll from the war in Iran has reached 17 after the passing of its third service member in 2 days. The US has kicked off a 9th consecutive day of strikes against Iran as part of efforts to further weaken its military capability. And Andy Burnham is set to be sworn in as the new British Prime Minister today, replacing the ousted Keir Starmer.
12: Every load of laundry is a fresh start. 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
10: Spain are the champions after downing Argentina 1-0 in the FIFA World Cup final. It could be the last time we see legend of the game Lionel Messi, who'll probably retire before the next World Cup in 2030. Kylian Mbappe narrowly edged the superstar to claim the Golden Boot thanks to his 10 goals across the tournament. And in the NRL, Cowboys second rower Helam Lukey has escaped suspension for dangerous contact in his side's loss to the Dolphins. The match review committee instead handing him a fine for the hit on Brad Schneider.
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3: It's good to know even famous people get starstruck. This is Adele performing in Vegas recently when she spotted Celine Dion in the crowd. Completely loses it. Runs over to Celine for a big smooch. And struggles to start singing again. It's really beautiful stuff. We'll play Adele's Someone Like You before 20 past one. Carlos Santana on the way. And Dead or Alive right now. You spin me around. Townsville's 102.3 Triple X.

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0: 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Adele. At Townsville's 102.3 Triple M, a beautiful Monday. Across North Queensland, looking outside the window at the blue block on Wallcock. It's gorgeous.
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2: 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Yeah.
0: Speaking of beauties, she's going to be a beaut Thursday, October 30. 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And her mum, Jess, proud as punch.
3: So Harper has seen her Auntie Lisa have a bald head. She's seen her Nana have a bald head. And I don't think she realises the awareness that she can bring as well.
0: 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Or more details at our Triple M socials as well as we get back into good times and greatest hits. The Eagles on the way. And the Fooey's next at Triple M. We'll see those guys at Queensland Country Bank Stadium Saturday, November 7th.
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0: So this morning you were tasked with calling us on 133353 when we played Roxette The Look into the Red Hot Chili Peppers, Californication. Into Bob Seger's Old Time Rock and Roll. All right, and I did it just after 11:30, and the first caller through on 133353 was Michael, who, you know, he knows where his place is in the household. I asked him, where's the $10,000 going? And he had the perfect answer.
2: Straight to the boss. She makes all the decisions.
0: But I can hear one of the dogs barking in the background too. Better go via Coles or something and get a tin of Pal.
2: Oh, yeah. There must be a mailman close by.
0: Yeah. If the dog's not having a go at him, the wife is. Michael, a massive step closer to $10,000 cash. Three new songs revealed just after 8:30 tomorrow with CK and Kate at Triple M.
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0: Hello, I'm Dave Dolan. The man described as having an atrocious criminal history has been granted bail by a Townsville magistrate. The 42-year-old who's facing weapons charges has been ordered to wear an ankle bracelet and has a nightly curfew. Around 400 school support staff in Queensland have lodged complaints about violence since April. The United Workers Union says teacher aides and cleaners are experiencing record levels of violent behaviour from students and parents. The state government's rolling out the next round of those $200 play-on sports vouchers, with applications open next Monday. More than 13,000 kids in North Queensland used the vouchers in the first year. Sports Minister Tim Manders says it's been popular statewide.
1: Some of the very encouraging figures is that there's been a 30% increase in the number of girls that have taken the sports vouchers and a 33% increase in the number of kids with a disability.
0: And work started today on resurfacing the Reed Park V8 circuit, with temporary road closures in place until the end of the month.
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19: Hello, I'm Lee Jollo. Federal Coalition leader Angus Taylor has accused One Nation of having no answer to Australia's economic challenges. The opposition leader speaking after the latest news poll showing Pauline Hanson's party is now level with Labor at 30% primary support.
20: I mean, we have an economic crisis that the Prime Minister and his team has brought about, and One Nation doesn't have the solutions. We know their top few policies would drive up inflation, drive up interest rates by 3% or more, and make life harder for Australians.
19: The US military has completed a ninth consecutive day of strikes against Iran as part of efforts to further weaken its military capability. US President Donald Trump says they're not taking any chances after targeting what Iran says was an under-construction nuclear power plant.
21: What we're doing now is we're ending any chance where they can have a nuclear missile.
19: Andy Burnham is being sworn in as the new British Prime Minister today, and Darren Hinch has been farewelled with a state memorial in Melbourne.
22: Did you know that diabetes is Australia's fastest growing chronic condition? Over 300 Australians are diagnosed with the condition every day. Search Diabetes Australia to find out more.
19: Reports league-turned-union player Joey Manu has been spotted with the boss of the PNG Chiefs heading to Port Moresby. The 29-year-old played 181 games for the Roosters, winning two premierships, and could be looking for a return to the NRL when his French contract ends next year. Manly star Tom Trbojevic has been sent for scans after hurting his right hamstring in their loss to the Titans. There are hopes it's a low-grade strain, though the Sea Eagles won't be taking their chances given his history. And Spain have won the World Cup, downing Argentina 1-0.
23: 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Twin City Hotel. It's bigger than you imagine.
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25: Fine for the rest of today in Townsville until tonight, down to 15, and tomorrow mostly fine with a high of 27. 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

0: 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It's Triple M's New and Judge.
1: And a very happy No Undie Monday to all who celebrate.
2: Rockin' undies, kid?
3: Yes, I am. I just find it would be really uncomfortable.
2: Big rig?
1: No way.
2: Not a chance.
3: I just feel like I'm wearing jeans.
2: Yeah. Keep it light, keep it fresh, keep it fun.
3: That's why I'm wearing I was about to say another word.
2: Hey, big news.
3: FIFA World Cup.
2: Correct.
3: 2026.
2: Hey, would you like to run us through it, Sugar?
1: Well, do we have time for Lou to run us through it just now?
2: Mm-hmm.
1: I think Lou should run us through it. Maybe we go to a song and then maybe Lou runs us through it after that.
2: In more detail.
1: Yeah, because I'm just worried about, you know, because Lou has so much to say about the game.
2: Well, actually, you know what? You know?
3: I was up at five.
2: In hindsight.
3: In hindsight,
2: I would like to take that back. I would have loved a little anecdotal stuff right now. I'd rather a full in-depth report from you.
3: I'm happy to.
2: Because you are a fan.
3: Well, I played soccer when I was eight.
2: Third time I've heard that in a week.
3: I know.
2: Third time.
3: But I've never said it on air. So the nation must know.
2: Please, describe to the nation.
3: Well, I played for Ruahini, Ruahini Blues,
2: yep.
3: In Palmerston North.
2: Yeah.
3: Great team.
2: Really?
3: I was often down the back as defender.
2: I think probably goalie, weren't we?
3: Well, Jack, that'd probably be too easy for the other team.
1: Yeah.
3: So, like, too hard, actually.
2: Yeah, guys, we've got to take a girl out of goal. I mean, we just can't get it past.
3: Okay, I'll give you the full rundown next.
2: Okay, that'd be great.
1: There
2: that'd
1: we
2: be
1: go.
2: Great. Rattle that world.
3: Yeah, it's rattled.
1: Lou's Sport Report. It's coming up on Triple M's Lou and Jart.

0: Every weekday, 2 till 4 on Triple M. It is Lou and Judge.
1: Well.
2: Judge is all over the place today.
1: Yeah.
2: You got a newborn, so you probably didn't get much snooze.
1: Can I be honest with you? Mate, I pumped out 10 hours last night.
2: So obviously Steph didn't wake you up.
1: Woke up 3 times. We just fell asleep real early. I digress. Big news.
0: Mm.
1: FIFA World Cup. I mean, it's been the talk of the town for God knows how long. Oh, it probably does. God probably does know. What, 4 weeks?
2: What, five weeks? 7, actually, I reckon.
1: 6 or 7. Now.
2: No, but at least 8.
1: How's it been going for it? You've been following it very closely.
0: I've been following it pretty closely. I think in total it went for like 6 weeks. Or
1: 6 weeks?
2: Yeah. 6, 7, 8. We'll call it that.
1: The result of the final. If you haven't watched it, turn it off.
2: Spoiler!
1: Yeah, there'll be spoiler alerts.
2: It was at 5 a.m. this morning, though.
1: Lulu.
2: Australian time.
1: Well, you'd know.
2: I would know.
1: Lulu, we'd love for you to provide us with a bit of a detailed match report. It ran for 39 days, by the way.
2: Yep.
1: Seven odd weeks.
2: Yeah, so, right. I was saying earlier, I used to play soccer.
0: Six and a half.
2: For the Ruahini Blues. So, I know a fair bit about soccer.
1: Mm.
2: I haven't been following it. Yeah, okay. So, the FIFA World Cup was this morning, 5 a.m. Australia.
1: Yep.
2: It was Argentina versus Spain.
1: How'd it go?
2: It was in New York.
0: Mm.
2: New Jersey Stadium.
1: You tell us.
0: Yeah. You're the sports expert.
1: Look,
2: there was a lot going on. The overall score was 1-0 to Spain.
0: Brazil out of nowhere.
2: Spain 1-0. Won against Argentina.
1: Wow.
2: Close game because 1-0, and obviously I used to play soccer, so I know
1: who scored.
2: It's like.
0: Yeah, you were a big fan of the goal scorer, weren't you? Who was it?
2: Marcelo Neal.
0: Very good.
2: Messi was playing in the Argentina team.
1: I thought you were describing the state of the game.
2: No, Jack. Look, it was a clean game then? It was pretty clean.
1: Okay.
2: Like, there was a lot of balls going back and forth.
1: Yep. Mm.
2: Also, one ball going back and forth across the field.
1: Oh, really?
0: Usually just one.
2: Yeah, just one.
1: Yeah.
2: Ronaldo was not playing for Spain.
1: Right.
2: But traditionally he
1: does. Who captained Spain?
2: Santiago Brown.
1: Who do you reckon was, in terms of the cards, any cards given during the game? It's always interesting.
0: And what colours?
2: There was a red card given to Argentina. Messi was sent off.
0: Is that right?
1: For what?
2: He did a header. And it went the wrong way and went into the crowd.
1: Get a red card for that, can you?
2: Yeah, it was a really dangerous header. He should have kicked it. Yeah.
1: What made it so dangerous coming off the head?
2: Well, it went right into the crowd.
1: I understand that. You kick a ball in the crowd, though. Probably harder than that.
2: There was a toddler close to the sideline? Yeah, so you're not allowed to hit at the ball when there's toddlers around.
1: Yeah, it makes sense.
0: And then there was a moment in the trophy presentation that raised a few eyebrows. Lou, talk us through what happened there.
1: What happened there, buddy?
2: One of the Argentinians went to grab the trophy and sort of like run off with it, like, that's ours.
1: Really?
2: Yeah.
1: Which player?
2: Messi.
0: It was Messi as well.
2: He had a lot of airtime this game.
1: It did.
0: So it was actually Ferran Torres from Spain that scored that goal, but close.
1: Close.
2: In all seriousness, congratulations to Spain.
1: Yeah, no, in
0: well
1: all seriousness.
0: In all seriousness.
1: In all seriousness. Just on a serious note. We want to congrats Messi. So what actually happened, LP?
0: It wasn't Messi that got sent off with a red. It was a different Argentinian player.
2: That was correct.
0: At the trophy ceremony, Donald Trump, he presented the trophy and he wouldn't leave the stage.
2: I did see that. And everyone was like, no one was giving him a time of day.
0: No.
1: Overstayed my welcome.
2: Oh, great.
1: No. Always welcome, by the way, frankly, because, by the way, I think...
2: Thank you, LP.
0: Oh, that's all the time.
1: It was a messy game.
0: Could we move him off the stage?
2: Someone get him out.
1: Frankly,
0: Donald, actually, this is Spain's moment.
1: It's a good game. It's a messy game. We like messy, by the way, Frank.

0: It is, you know, Undy Monday on Triple M, and you're listening to Lou and Judge.
1: Sorry, I'm just doing an air guitar because I've been inspired.
2: By the unemployed?
1: You're not running the show, I am.
2: Okay, get into it, Mama.
1: So, Saturday night, a few of us from the team, me, LP, Digilock, Cody, all thought that we would go and support our beautiful Simo. So, Simo's behind the scenes, our audio producer.
0: Yeah.
1: And I'll just paint a picture of Simo. He is the sweetest, most politest, quietest guy ever. He does a great job. You would not expect.
2: Simo is what would be known as a traditional sweetheart.
0: Yes.
1: Jack.
0: Yes.
1: So what we walked into was not what I was imagining. So we went and watched his band. It's called My Name is John.
2: Okay. Would you allow me to ask you to paint me a picture of what you thought you were walking into, and as opposed to what you did walk into?
1: I was sort of imagining maybe like a, because I actually didn't know what kind of music it was.
2: So you were thinking folk?
1: Maybe not folk, Jack, but maybe like a little bit of rock and roll, kind of, you know, like on the guitar.
2: Yeah.
1: Sort of maybe covers of songs.
2: Covers. My Sharona.
1: Correct, Jack. At sort of like a pub, one would say, with a small stage. Little did I know, Simo rocks that guitar like nothing you've ever seen.
2: Okay.
0: Yeah.
1: It was a place in Newtown.
0: In Newtown?
1: Called Mosh Pit.
0: The Mosh Pit, yes.
1: And it is. Simo plays in a punk band.
2: Okay.
1: And they play their own music.
2: Simo!
1: Like, it was unbelievable. They play their own music. People were jumping up and down. There were mohawks. There were studs. Everything was going on. The main singer, a lot of swear words and a lot of rogue references.
2: Yeah. Hopefully you got to clutch some pearls.
1: I did clutch some pearls. I thought, Simo, who are these blokes you're hanging out with? Now, can I just say, if you have children in the car, we have some audio that maybe block their ears.
2: Well, don't block their ears.
0: I think we've done our best job to family-friendly it up as much as possible.
2: So, okay, because I couldn't make it.
0: In fact, Simo's probably family-friendly'd it up because he's done the audio for it.
2: This is all news to me because I obviously couldn't make it. Newborn, bit on. I would have loved to have been there, Simo. I was thinking maybe, you know, light covers, country maybe. I don't know.
1: Well, just have a listen.
0: Okay, here we go.

0: Yes, what, there's a whole phrase bleeped out.
1: Yeah. What was the bleeped out phrase there, Simo?
2: Well, probably not what we can say on radio, Jeff.
1: Rhyme it.
0: Well.
1: Rhyme it.
0: Rhymes with vagina, doesn't it?
2: Yeah.
0: Does that help?
1: Nah.
2: Okay.
0: See you after.
1: I see. Yeah. Is it a synonym?
2: It's got two letters, two numbers in it.
1: Gotcha.
0: Yeah.
2: And there was also a song that rhymed with their new single, rhymed with the word, say you were at the races and you had putting a bit of a...
1: Oh, a bet on.
2: Yes.
1: You had a punt.
2: Yeah, you had a punt.
1: Yep.
2: The new single.
1: Yep.
2: One of the songs rhymed with that.
1: Yeah, good.
2: At one point, we were all yelling, oi, oi, oi, oi.
0: Yeah, we were.
1: You're a naughty boy, yeah. Simo.
2: So Lockie, my partner, came.
1: Mate.
2: And we had to leave because we had a dinner
1: reservation. Because you were so offended.
2: I've got to get out of there.
0: They stormed out.
2: But apparently when I left, Digilock had, what was

0: What's he called?
1: He got pulled up on stage. Oh, Scouty Dave, yeah, who's Scouty like the Dave. He's like backup singer, hype man.
2: Thank God you said pulled up on stage.
0: Well, sort of. What
2: no,
0: was
2: in the band, it could have been something very.
0: No, Jack.
1: Well, it almost was.
0: It was. What was happening on stage? I'll show you the video. We can't get into it on radio.
1: The video probably won't be on socials. I don't know. Maybe it will.
0: Yeah, we thought we'd do some calls though. 1-3-3-5-3. When did your coworker shock you?
1: Yeah.
0: So like the most shocking thing you found out about your colleague.
1: You learned something new. Yeah.
0: The way they were speaking, I thought, Simo. I would like to hear Simo speak that way.
2: Okay. I'm coming to the next gig, mate.
0: Yeah, it was good.
2: 100%.
1: 1-3-3-5-3. When did your co-worker, colleague shock you, surprise you?
2: Love it.
1: I'm Lou and Jarch.
3: Yep. Certified chaos merchants. Triple M's Lou and Jarch for your early drive home. BKMK
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1: Yes, indeed it is on Triple M. And give us a call on 133353. We're asking, when did your co-worker shock you?
0: Yeah, like the most shocking thing you found out about your colleague. Because we went to a gig on Saturday night for Simo, who's our audio producer. And I'll just tell you that it was a punk rock and roll sort of gig. And the lyrics were unbelievable.
2: Yeah,
0: very rogue,
2: like
0: a lot
2: this.
0: Of swear words.
2: Yeah, have you had any co-workers that were really quiet that then are suddenly in a punk band? Have you had co-workers that were super boisterous and loud, but then were
1: actually part of a poetry society?
2: Yeah, correct.
0: Or just hobby horsing on the weekend.
2: Hobby horsing, exactly. When did your co-worker shock you? 1-3-3-5-3.

0: around the country for your early drive home on Triple M. It's Lou and Judge.
1: Well, we're talking, when did your co-worker shock you? Because on Saturday night, we went to Simo, audio producer's gig. He's a really quiet, sweet bloke, and the gig was punk, rock sort of music, and a tiny little mosh. And there were a lot of swear words in the songs. And so it was eye-opening. I enjoyed it, though. I had a great
0: time. It was a rocking show.
1: I reckon,
2: you know, I was, during the songs, I was thinking, when did a coworker really shock me? Remember LP? It shocked me how good he was at, like, comebacks and coming at people. Remember he was playing netball, and there was that bloke, and he goes, "G'day, mate, what's your name?" And the bloke goes, "Tom." And he goes, "Tom," looks over at his mates, looks back, he goes, "That's my dog's name."
0: Pretty good.
1: one of the greatest comebacks of all time. I wrote that one down in my notebook. I was like, I've got to use this.
0: Pretty good.
2: I can't believe how good you were. It just shocked me how good you were at comebacks. Anyway.
1: Dog's name.
0: Shocked me that my co-workers didn't have a sense of humour and didn't understand my common genius.
1: Was that a good one?
0: We've got to get to the calls. Shane.
2: Let's do it.
3: Hey, how's it going, fellas?
2: Good, Shane. How are you going?
1: I am a great, female, mate. But all good, Shane.
3: But you're one of the boys.
2: Yeah. Us three blokes here having a great time.
1: Let's meet beers.
2: Mate, when did your co-worker shock you?
3: Well, I was arrived at work early one morning, put my shoes on, and a fellow co-worker had arrived not long after me, before the boss. And they had a disagreement the day before, and I proceeded to watch this bloke grab his coffee mug off the shelf and jingle his jangles in the coffee mug and then put it back on the shelf and left the room. And then I still sat there, put my shoes on and watched the boss man sharpen, make his cuppa as normal and walked on off having a drink.
2: A hot cup of coffee.
3: No, it was. It definitely was.
1: Did you ever tell anyone, or you just kept that to yourself?
3: No, mate, I just kept it myself. It was something that I just wanted to keep in the memory bank.
2: 100%.
1: Just a giggle for yourself, not a giggle for the boss.
3: Don't get in an argument with the bloke.
1: Cup full of balls.
2: Oh, dear.
1: Thanks, Shane.
2: Thanks, mate. John, talk to us. When did your co-worker shock you?
4: Another coffee yarn for you guys.
2: Good.
4: Pretty early in the morning, I thought I could use a cuppa. I've shouted over across the workshop, who wants a cuppa? Quiet bloke down the end puts his hand up, says, "Yep, I'll have one." I said, "How do you take it?" And he yells out, "Up the bum."
2: The quiet co-worker.
1: Were you absolutely shocked?
4: The whole shop stopped and lost it.
2: Well, don't they do those coffee
1: silent
2: enemas?
1: Silent assassin.
2: You know, don't they do that? They do cafe, like coffee enemas.
1: Oh, yeah. I've had a friend do one of those in Thailand.
2: Friend.
1: No, it was.
2: Okay, I know a friend that just got back from Thailand.
0: Yes, interesting.
1: Hey, mate, there was no time for that sort of health retreat while I was there.
2: Little clean out, Lou.
1: No, Jack. Albert, when did the COVID shock you?
2: Hey, mate.
5: Hey, guys, love the show.
2: Thank you, brother.
5: Like years ago in the late 90s, I was managing a pub in Pyrmont in Sydney, and our cleaner was, I don't know, late 40s, I suppose, little short sort of dumpy lady, lovely lady. Anyway, one Saturday night, we were having a couple of drinks. She said, "Oh, I looked at the watch." She said, "I've got to go. I'm late for work." And I said, "Oh, right. Where are you working?" She said, "Oh, I work in a call centre." Oh. And I looked at her and said, what sort of call centre? I'm like, who opens at 11 o'clock at night? She looked at me and she said, "Do I have to spell it out for you? I'm a phone sex operator."
1: Oh, like those ones where it's like, what are you wearing?
2: Yeah.
5: They're all back in the back page of the magazine sort of thing.
2: Yeah.
1: Gotcha. Okay. When she's living
2: she's
1: a
2: like,
1: double life.
2: I've got to go. I'll see you tomorrow to clean the pub. Bye.
1: Kiss.
2: She gave it away.
1: Pete,
2: talk to us. When's your co-worker shock you?
6: Hey, I used to work in an office, and we had this office manager, and she was the complete white peaches and cream English woman.
2: Yep.
6: Very, very proper.
2: Yep.
6: Anyway, we decided to have a team building exercise of paintball, and we're all getting changed, and we've gone out into the bush, and then all of a sudden, she's come barrel rolling through the bushes, camouflage paint all on her face. She's picked up the paintball gun, and it's like an AK-47. She's just kicking and shooting everything in sight. And look, we all just turned and ran. Just, we've gone, this is just wrong.
2: I love that, though, yeah. Mate. I love that.
1: She's been watching too much SAS.
6: Oh, yeah. He's showing
1: Rambo.
2: Yeah. I love it. Thank you, mate.
1: Thanks, Peter.
0: Love it, Lou and Judge on Triple M. And we're going to play Roll With It next. So if you want to win tickets, we've got some tickets to the Odyssey.
2: Awesome.
0: Give us a call on 1-333-53. Awesome. Lou's going to do some acting, okay? Forget Matt Damon. Lou's going to do some acting next on Triple M.
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2: just coughing all off the mic. Your eyes are watering.
3: You cough on the mic. At least I move.
2: Yeah, but you're just like eating popcorn and then coughing and then. And you look back at me, your eyes are all watery. What? Picking it's, popcorn out of your
3: you
2: teeth.
3: You know, it's really good. That Twix popcorn's lit.
2: It is good.
3: Yeah, you got to take it away from me. Someone's got to take it away.
2: It's bloody good.
0: We got some tickets to give away here for Christopher Nolan's The Odyssey. The epic battle is in cinemas now.
2: Looks bloody good.
3: Yeah, I really want to see it. I think it's really long.
2: 3 hours.
3: Oh, that's not that
2: long. But I like that in a
3: Isn't The Irishman film. Like four?
2: Three. Three and a half, no. I think. Okay, we're going to play Roll With It, shall we?
0: So how does this
2: Lulu, explain again? It.
3: You explain it. I'm playing.
2: Nah.
3: Nah, I won't neither.
0: Okay, so just to save the show, I'm going to explain it. We've got two dice. One has a character.
2: You don't know how it works.
0: Or like an accent that Lou will have to do.
2: Yeah.
0: One has a emotion.
3: See?
0: That she'll have to convey.
2: That's right.
0: And then she'll be reading lyrics to a mystery song. And it'll be up to our contestants to guess what song Lou's character is
3: Thank
0: reading.
3: Thank you, LP. We've got Amanda and Grant on the line. Hi, guys.
4: Hi.
5: Hi, Grant, not Grant.
2: Yeah, thank you, Grant. I was going to say. That so, was that
3: What
2: was
3: did
2: just
3: I say?
2: Grant.
3: Well, I had a bunion called Grant.
2: A bunion? Oh, God. Sorry, Grant. Yeah, she had a growth on her foot.
3: Well, I don't know if it was a bunion. I didn't ever get diagnosed by the doctor, but it was just like a hard callus, and I called him Grant.
2: Okay, I'm going to roll.
3: Sorry, Grant.
2: Grant.
3: No, didn't you say it was...
2: No, it's Grant.
3: Grant. Sorry, I'll be quiet.
2: It's fine.
0: Let's roll the dice.
2: All right, I'm going to roll the emotion one first.
0: Okay. It's rolling.
3: Oh, crying.
2: Crying. Okay, this is going to push your acting skills, Lulu.
3: Yeah, I'm not much of a crier.
2: Yeah, you are.
3: No, I'm not.
2: Now, okay.
0: What is it?
2: Spanish.
0: Spanish.
3: Which is very on trend for the FIFA World Cup.
2: Correct.
0: True. Although except it was Argentinian tears this morning.
3: True.
0: Okay. Lou,
2: sorry for my ignorance. Do Argentinians speak Spanish?
3: Yes,
0: they do,
3: yes.
2: So there you go.
0: Yeah, so there were Spanish tears.
3: Okay.
0: So Amanda, Grant, buzz in with your name. The moment you think you know what song Lou is reading the lyrics for. Go, Lou.
1: Standing at the limit of an endless ocean, stranded like a runway.
2: Make
1: lost
2: it legible.
1: At sea.
2: Gonna understand what you're saying.
1: City on a rainy day down in the harbour.
5: Oh, that's sitting by the dock of the bay.
2: No. You must buzz. No?
0: Buzz in with your
5: name. Grant. Grant.
3: Sorry, Grant was not. My little bunion.
2: Okay.
1: Watching as the grey clouds shadow the bay, looking everywhere because I had to find you. This is not the way that I remember it here. Anyone will tell you it's a prisoner island.
0: The accent's gone.
3: Yeah, I know.
5: I know where we are now.
1: Hidden in the summer for a million years. Great Southern
3: Land.
0: Amanda
3: buzzed.
0: Great Southern Land. Oh, you're saying because Amanda buzzed.
2: Listen, the rules of the game is a buzz.
0: Wow.
5: Great Southern Land.
0: Hang on.
3: Well, Grant.
2: Amanda buzzed and said it.
0: Sorry, Grant.
2: Sorry,
0: Amanda's won it.
2: I can't grant you that wish.
0: Oh, no.
3: Sorry, Grant.
2: It happens.
0: Great work,
3: Amanda. Well done.
0: Well done, Amanda. You're going to see The Odyssey.
3: Lou and Judge. On the acting, Lou. Oh, thanks, guys.
0: Lou and Judge on Triple M.
6: 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Triple M's Lou and Judge for your early drive home.
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9: Hello, I'm David Dolan with your local headlines. North Queensland employers are waiting months to bring in essential workers. News Corp reports bureaucratic delays are causing a critical shortage, meaning businesses are unable to fill roles. In one case, a fully qualified teacher from the UK was forced to wait almost a year for a visa to work in the Burdekin. Work has started today on upgrading the Reed Park V8 circuit. Townsville Council is resurfacing the track after inspections identified a number of cracks. Temporary road closures will be in place until the end of the month. The $200 play-on sports vouchers are proving popular here in North Queensland. The state government says the program has supported more than 13,000 kids locally in its first year. Applications for the next round of vouchers opens next Monday. In sport, Cowboys coach Todd Payton has blamed stupid errors for yesterday's loss to the Dolphins. And in the Q Cup, a dominant 64-16 win for the Blackhawks over the PNG Hunters.
8: Triple M National News.
10: Hey there, I'm Brett Thomas. Donald Trump tried to crash Spain's party at the FIFA World Cup this morning.
11: In 2026, the champions of the world are Spain!
10: After handing over the trophy, the US president remained standing on the side of the podium. FIFA's chief tried ushering him away, but Trump can still be seen in the team photo. Darren Hinch has been farewelled in a state funeral in Melbourne. Other showbiz legends, celebrities and politicians have honoured the outspoken broadcaster dubbed the human headline. Hinch died aged 82 earlier this month. And a Brisbane mum has spontaneously given birth to four identical baby girls, growing their family to 10. Dr. Alexa Bendel-Apple says the 34-year-old got a very big surprise.
12: Janita already had four babies at home, including one that she was breastfeeding at the time. So when they went along and they found out that they had four babies instead of one, they were quite shocked.
10: A fundraiser has been set up to support the growing family.
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10: The PNG Chiefs have already secured Jerome Luai and now they're targeting another star. Former Rooster Joey Manu spotted meeting with a club official. A Kiwi is the toast of the golfing world after Ryan Fox stunned a star-studded field to win the British Open at Royal Birkdale, holding off a trio of Americans to claim the coveted claret jug by one shot.
14: Yeah, you know, I did say to my caddy Dean on the tee that we were going to take it on, that I was going to try to win the tournament. I'd live with the consequences if I stuffed it up.
10: And Lucas Herbert, the best of the Aussies, finishing tied for sixth.
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0: Yes, indeed it is. No Undy Monday on Lou and Josh. We're having a whole heap of fun, aren't we?
1: Well, mate, we're having a great time because basically I won Scro. So that's pretty huge.
0: Yeah.
2: I just crawled in here and no one even noticed.
1: I've got the, I'm going to treat you like a child now that I'm my father.
2: Go to your mic.
1: Stop showing off. Go to your mic.
2: Yeah, I am showing
1: off. Yeah, you are showing off, aren't you? You're showing off a little bit. Now get to your mic. Go on. You crawled in here. Seeking all the attention in the world, we didn't give it to you, so now you chuck it.
2: No one saw.
1: No, we did see.
2: No, it's because...
1: We ignored you.
2: No, I was being like James Bond.
1: Yeah, we ignored you?
2: No, I was being like the Pink Panther. I was going to steal the big pink diamond.
1: So I won Scro, so basically
2: no
1: I've
2: No one
1: hit,
2: cares
1: hit,
2: about that.
1: I got 14 points in that last game.
0: Hang on, Lou, when did you get here?
1: What the hell?
0: She must have come in like some kind of James Bond. Sort of,
1: yeah, like a spy or something.
2: They call me Magic Lou. Like Magic Mike, but it's me.
1: Jesus.
0: Yeah. Yes, anyway, Josh, you won the Scro medal.
2: Monday's man, am I right?
0: If anyone's wondering what Scro is, by the way, it
1: might be Mondays to Fridays, to be honest.
0: Scro is scrunch paper throw.
1: God.
0: And we play it sometimes in the studio.
1: And I won today.
0: Josh won.
1: Yeah.
2: And I won today. You're calling me child.
0: Yeah.
2: Before Josh goes... Mate, we're in a meeting.
1: Mate, a world is completely
2: and he goes,
1: rattled.
2: It's rizzing. Let's do something that's rizzing.
0: Out of nowhere.
1: Yeah, what? No, it was rizzing. I wanted to say snazzing it up, but I said rizzing it up. And then there was a mirror in the room, thank Christ. And I walked over and had a really good hard look at myself.
0: Rizzing it up.
2: Yeah, let's do something that's rizzing it up.
1: Okay, hey, a world is rizzled. Completely rizzled. And it's your world.
2: Oh, it's also Lockie, my partner's world.
1: Yeah. It's Riz, all right.
0: It's Riz.
1: Oh, man, I'm rizzed up.
0: We'll get to that in six or 7 minutes on Lou and Josh and Triple M.

0: Hope you're enjoying, you know, on the Monday on Triple M. You got Lou and Jarch.
1: Sorry, that's my escalator. Because I'm renovating a house.
2: All right. Thought that was you making sounds.
1: Nah, it was an excavator, mate.
2: Excavator.
1: Excavator.
2: Excavator. I've let it slide for a long time. I feel like you merged escalator and excavator.
1: Yeah, this exact conversation with Lockie. I said, is it excavator? And he said,
2: I've just let it slide. Excavation.
1: I'm going to call it excavator.
2: Okay.
1: And it's my renovations, so stay out of it.
2: All right.
0: Okay, but you got to call escalators escalators.
2: Escalators.
1: No, anyway, over the weekend moved into our new home, which we're going to be renovating.
2: We.
1: Jack, I will be helping out.
2: Yeah, with a vino and a thin durry looking over him. Smoke. You missed the spot. Darling, feet dipped into a pool that you don't even have somehow. You've got a little dog on your lap. You've missed something in the excavator.
1: It actually is sort of like already what's happened.
2: Oh, this poor bugger.
1: No, so Lockie, my partner, nice. Amazing, has just been doing, we haven't started the like proper renovations yet. It's livable for now. It's great.
2: Yeah.
1: We're so happy. But I've already sort of started putting my two cents in. Like at the moment, the shower is just a shower curtain.
2: Mm.
1: And I was like, well, we'll just go to Bunnings and we'll just get like a stick-on glass wall until we renovate the bathroom and we'll just stick it on. He was like, that's not
2: how anything works.
1: How it works. And I was like, no, definitely like there's like seals. I was like, you can just stick them on, Lock. And he was like,
2: the state of you to tell him, who is a tradie, by the way,
1: yeah.
2: To tell him, no. That's not how it works, champ.
0: I think you've got to, if you're going to tell him that stuff, you have to go to the warehouse, like, store yourself.
1: I love Bunnings.
0: And tell this to the people that work there.
2: Yeah.
1: I love Bunnings so much. So, anyway, we're wandering around and we're getting all the things we need. You know, he needs methylated spirits to get stuff off the windows and extra.
2: Just to deal with you.
1: extra locks and stuff like that.
2: Yeah.
1: And I'm going, don't forget to do that, don't forget to do that. Anyway, he's doing the back doors that open out into the backyard, and he closes the door accidentally, and the keys are inside. So I was like, oh, you've locked us out, but lucky he hadn't done one of the windows yet or whatever.
2: His name's Lockie Smith.
1: Exactly.
2: Locksmith. Very good.
0: I hadn't thought about
1: and
0: that.
1: And he gets his, what's the one where you scrape? The scraper.
2: Yep.
1: And he's sort of weaving between, and I'm going, oh, no, careful, you're going to break the doors. You're going to break the doors. And he's like, and then he goes,
2: it's starting to get to me.
1: He goes, if you want me to renovate and you want to help out, he's like, you're going to have to just let me do my thing. And I was like, you know what? Fair. When we were at Bunnings, I'm obviously wandering around like a child and things are catching my eyes. And I'm like, oh, we must get that. They got these tiny little Bunnings buckets. So I just stopped asking and just started throwing things in the bucket that I wanted.
0: How big's the bucket, though?
1: It's cute. It's so tiny. Like, you could put your toothbrush in it or something. And your toothpaste. So I just thought any tips and tricks for renovating, not to deal with me, just in terms of renovation.
0: Well, yeah.
2: If you've got any of those.
0: Like, Reno's gone wrong, I think it'd be good to hear what not to do.
1: Yeah, because then I can learn and I can pass it on to Lockie.
0: Like renovation disasters.
1: Yeah.
0: You know?
1: Because I need a list of what not to do.
2: I reckon we'll get a bloke called Lockie Smith calling up pretty soon.
1: Telling his side of the story.
0: 1-3-5-3 is our number. We want your renovation nightmare stories.
2: We want to hear your yarns.
0: On Lou and Jarch. 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

0: You're listening to Lou and Jarch on Triple M. And give us a call right now on 133353. We want to hear about your renovations gone wrong.
1: We'd love to hear them.
2: I'm in the... Well, we haven't started just yet, but soon we'll be in the midst of renovating.
1: Mm.
2: And I was sort of trying to help my partner Lockie out over the weekend, giving him some tips and tricks, saying we could just stick on a glass wall
1: giving him tips
2: in the bathroom until we renovate.
1: Lulu's tips and tricks.

0: and it's you genuinely telling him what you think, you know
1: what
0: I mean?
1: Done.
0: Should be done.
1: I like it, Jack.
0: I think maybe that's a good idea.
1: I like it. I've written it down. All right, renovations gone wrong. Mark, what happened?
2: Hey, guys. How you going?
0: Good, thanks, Mark. How you going?
2: Not too bad.
0: That's all right.
2: So my wife and I bought our first house a couple of years ago, and, you know, it's expensive buying a house. So to save a couple of bucks, we thought we'd paint the walls ourselves.
0: Okay.
2: The original walls were a beautiful light baby blue, which was just not great. So we got our first bucket of paint. We had about 15 members of the family come over to help paint to save some money.
0: Yep.
2: And the first thing I did after trialing the first wall was, oh, great, let's just start in this other room. So I picked up the 20-litre bucket of paint with the lid still off. I tripped and dropped the entire bucket on the floor.
0: Mate.
2: Yeah.
1: Carpet? That wood?
2: Was,
1: what?
2: It was timber flooring. We were planning on sanding it, but...
0: Just admin that you do not need.
1: Does that mean you had to rip it all up and get rid of it?
2: Yeah, we decided to get floating floorboards over the top, which was another $6,000. So,
1: oh,
2: yeah.
0: Yikes.
1: Okay, note to self, put the lid on the paint.
0: Yeah, smart. Right. Yeah, this is all learning for you, Lulu.
1: I know. I'm not a great painter. Oh, I can colour in. Perhaps I can paint.
0: Oh, my God. This is what Lockie has to deal with. You can colour. You can barely do that.
1: Oh, Jack, keep it to yourself.
0: What? Okay, Mitch, Reno disasters, mate. How you going?
3: What are we laughing about? I missed that.
0: Oh, Lou's just, she's mad today, to be honest with you.
1: I said, Jack, when is she keep ever it good? To yourself.
0: Yeah, good point.
3: Yeah.
0: Matt.
3: Anyway, I was, that's all right. I was about 3 years ago, bought a complete renovation sort of style house, and one of the first jobs was to get rid of the back pergola, like super old house. I think it was built in 1960, so we're talking rotted timber.
0: Yep.
1: Yeah.
3: And up on a little, not a massive ladder, just like a 8-foot ladder. I may have been using a 2-stroke chainsaw. And just got, you know this, Judge. You just get to that last little bit of timber, and you're just trying to nip it off,
0: brother.
3: And it nipped off pretty quick and knocked me off the ladder.
0: Oh.
3: Flat on my ass. I didn't get hurt, luckily. I might have just had a little bruised leg or something, but it scared me big time. But yeah, the first thing was to do just get the phone in and make sure I snapshotted it for the boys, which
0: of course, mate, it's more important.
1: You should have had your phone set up on a tripod to be
3: 100%. Hey, Judge, I just had one question. Are you a new dad?
0: I am daddy, by the way.
3: Wow. I actually just realized that just now. Yeah, I just thought I'd check in with you.
0: Yeah, I haven't really spoken about it too much.
1: Yeah, we need more Hank chat.
0: Mitch, you're a weapon.
1: Hey,
0: Thank you, mate. Just
1: use a professional, guys.
4: Yeah, and Kate, who texted in, tried to put in a dog door herself and ended up making a bunch of holes in her wall.
0: Nailed
1: that. That would probably be me.
0: That's dear to you.
4: I'm very actually worried about you and your house now, Lou.
0: So am I.
1: Don't worry, I got steel cat boots.
4: Oh, but...
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0: It is Lou and Judge on Triple M. Time for this. We got $100 to spend at Red Rooster. $10 whole roast chickens, Monday to Wednesday, only at Red Rooster, Australia's favourite roast.
1: I love chicken.
2: That's good value.
1: Hey, I've just got something I'd just like to say quickly, not you versus you related.
2: It's you versus Lou, bud.
1: Yeah, I've got a feeling you're playing the you versus Lou opener as loud as you can. It's going to be a prank at the end of the year. It's going to be all jammed together, Judge, and I go, now.
2: Yeah, just.
0: I've got to say, long time I'd have to commit to such a terrible joke.
1: It's like quite a big
0: the payoff would
1: though.
0: Not be. Would it be?
2: Yeah.
0: I was playing it a bit louder.
2: Yeah, nice, I'm with LP.
1: Nice way to palm it off.
2: It's not loud enough so as to be great content. Yeah, I'm with LP. I just think it's loud.
1: Well,
2: I think
1: I'm with you versus Lou, and welcome, Sean.
3: Hello.
1: Hi.
2: How are you, sweetheart?
3: Good, mate. Good.
2: Good, thank you.
1: Why'd you call him sweetheart?
2: Oh, it just seems like a sweet bloke. Now, Sean.
1: You love the movie Shaun of the Dead?
2: Now, Sean.
3: Yeah.
2: You know what? Now, bugger it, Sean. Explain that joke.
1: His name's Sean, and there's a movie called Shaun of the Dead.
2: But
1: do you like Sean Connery?
2: What about the sweetheart bit?
1: What?
2: How does it relate?
1: You calling him sweetheart?
2: Yep. How does that relate to Shaun of the Dead?
1: Because his name's Sean.
2: Yeah, but how does a sweetheart relate to Shaun of the Dead? I'm pulling you up on these jokes, mate. It's not good enough. Lift your game.
1: I wasn't even...
2: No, Dalton, lift your game. Sean...
1: I wasn't comparing it to sweetheart. I was just because his name's Sean.
2: You said, why did you call him sweetheart? Is it because of Shaun of the Dead? And I said, why is there a sweetheart in Shaun of the Dead?
1: I didn't say because of Shaun of the
2: you
1: Dead.
2: Did.
1: I don't remember saying
0: Josh,
1: that.
0: Josh, might be best to move on from this one, mate.
2: Let's move on.
0: Yeah.
2: Hey, Dalton, game lifter, please.
1: Whatever.
2: Sean.
1: Whatever.
2: Sean, I called you a sweetheart because of Shaun of the Dead, mate. Now, the way this is going to work is I'm going to read the questions first.
1: 2 minutes of everyone's lives I'll never get back.
2: First to answer. You sound like Steph. First to answer gets the point. No need to buzz in. You just got to answer quickly. Are you ready, mate?
3: Yeah, ready. Let's go.
2: All right, Lulu, are you ready?
1: I am, sweetheart.
2: Is that because of Shaun of the Dead?
1: Okay.
2: I'm so sorry, mate. It starts now. Who scored the winning goal in today's FIFA World Cup final?
1: The guy in Barcelona. The guy from the Spanish team, Massad.
3: Torres.
2: That's correct. Which famous real-life couple are starring alongside one another in The Odyssey?
1: Zendaya and Tom.
2: Correct.
1: Yeah.
2: Tom.
1: Holland.
2: Correct. Name the three countries that made up the Triple Entente in World War One.
1: Germany, Italy, France. Germany, Italy, Russia. Germany, Italy, Switzerland.
2: It's UK, France, Russia.
1: So close.
2: Tough one. Don't even know what the Triple Entente is, to be honest with you.
1: Sounds
2: yeah, fancy. I was made for loving you as a song by which famous rock band?
1: ACDC.
2: I'm giving it to Sean because you're just jumping over me. It was Kiss. In which state would you find the Margaret River?
3: Western Australia.
2: That's correct. What is the colloquial term for a rotating tray often placed on a table to aid in distributing food?
1: Lazy Susan.
2: That is correct, Louisa. Other than JB, name one of the artists that performed at the FIFA World Cup
1: Madonna.
2: Final halftime show. That's
1: Shakira.
2: Correct. That's correct, Louisa. Which sport does Kyle Chalmers compete in?
3: Swimming.
2: Sean, what body of water separates Australia and New Zealand?
1: Pacific Ocean.
0: No.
3: Bass Strait?
2: No, that's Tassie. That's in
3: it
2: the,
3: is the Pacific Ocean, isn't
2: no,
3: it?
2: Well,
1: yeah,
2: no,
1: yeah, I agree with you, Sean. Let's gang up on Judge.
2: No. It's the Tasman Sea.
1: Same.
2: Guys.
1: Same.
2: You're from Kerry. What city is People First Stadium located in?
1: Perth.
0: No.
1: Alabama.
3: Melbourne.
2: No, think higher. Think Queensland.
3: Brisbane.
1: Townsville.
0: No.
2: It's the Goldie.
0: Okay, I think Sean
2: Four
0: was...
2: For Sean.
0: Yeah,
1: well done,
0: there
1: Sean.
0: You go.
1: We'll get off air now.
2: Good on you, mate.
0: We'll get off air now.
3: See you, sweetheart.
1: See you, sweetheart.
0: Lou and Judge on Triple M. Coming up, potentially, Lou and Judge could be, at some point, calling your boss. On Triple M.

0: Boy, you know Andy Mundy on Triple M. It is Lou and Judge.
1: You don't know that 100% though, do you?
2: I'm here. Damn it, I looked. I was trying to write my name without looking.
1: Super easy to
0: And know. I was right. It is Lou and Judge on Triple M.
1: It is.
2: I'm Judge.
1: God. Listen, I wanted to talk to you about something. You ever wanted to start a company?
2: Many a time. I've thought of plenty of good ideas.
1: We technically have.
2: We do have one, Jack.
1: Yeah, true.
2: Together.
1: Forever. Now, listen up. There's a bloke who owns a company where employees anonymously complain about their boss, and he shows up to yell at them for you.
2: That right? feels illegal.
1: It's called the Venting Outlet, if anyone wants to use it. He's been creating viral videos based on people's workplace frustrations. So he'll call out managers for micromanagement, low wages, toxic workplace. You know, if you work with an imbecile, that can be.
2: Imagine there's just two of you.
0: What was his number?
1: Yeah, venting out. I think we might.
2: Imagine there's just two of you in the office, and he turns up. It's your boss and you. Like who? It's anonymous. Yes. Well. There's only one other bloke, Bruce. It's got to be you.
1: Yeah. Yeah. Look, his videos are scripted, but many are saying we need a genuine service that does this.
2: I would love that here.
1: So have you ever really wanted to give it to any of your bosses?
2: I've never really had a boss that actually there was a bloke in New Zealand I didn't like.
1: Really?
2: Real micromanager.
1: Yeah.
2: This is not in radio. This is when I jumped for like 2 years to just not be in radio, which was silly.
1: You jumped for 2 years. Weight loss journey.
2: Yeah, it was me and Jenny Craig.
1: Have you ever had a boss you really wanted to scream at, mate?
0: Yeah.
2: Just imagine him jumping.
1: 2 years.
2: Stop.
0: Yeah, I did have a boss I wanted to scream at. This would be good.
1: You don't need to say.
0: I'm going to remain anonymous about which job that was.
1: And that's the point of the service. Yeah. Anonymity. I've had plenty of them.
2: Well, I'd be one of them.
1: As I said, plenty of them. What's this plant venting out like? Yeah, I might give him a bloody pill. It's just you and me in the office at Wee Me Well, and he shows up.
2: saying all these things I've only told you, and I'm like, well, I can't be Violet.
1: Are you supposed to be here in 10 minutes, you idiot? I was supposed to be gone. Look, we actually want to bring the service to life for you. So if you want to call us now on 133353, tell us the most annoying thing about your boss. We'll keep you anonymous. We'll change your voice, do whatever. Yeah. And you just vent to us. Let loose.
2: Mm-hmm.
1: This is what we're here for. We're here for you. We're here to do this for you. Yeah. Call us now, 133353.
0: Yeah, call us now, and then I reckon tomorrow we might hear from some people, see how we're going to attack this thing.
1: That feels right.
2: Because we've got to do the DM soon.
1: Very good point. Yeah. Very important. Yeah. Give us a bell. Let's do this.
0: We'll judge you out. On Triple M.
3: Yep. Certified chaos merchants. Triple M's Lou and Judge for your early drive home.
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0: Lou and Jarch on Triple M, and we have come to that very, very sad time, haven't we?
1: Yeah, we have.
2: Oh, I'm actually quite ready to go home.
1: Do you want to know why I'm sad?
2: Why?
1: Because during the break, LP said we were much cooler. He thought we were much cooler in person before actually meeting us and getting to know us.
0: Yeah.
2: It's probably what most people think.
0: Never meet your heroes, kids.
2: Yeah.
1: So we were your heroes.
2: Oh. I'll
1: interesting.
2: Take that.
0: Don't
1: matter.
0: We were, mate.
2: Doesn't matter.
0: Ripped the poster off my bedroom wall.
1: What? Well, how you?
0: Were.
2: Don't were. Check. When did you get too excited? We got some DMs. Man was eaten by lion on South African tour. So this was a wild call we had from Duncan. A lot of people were coming to me like, list top 100 things that never happened.
1: Wait, hold on. The internet was cynical about something.
2: Yeah, crazy. I know.
1: Louisa, I don't believe you.
2: Yeah, I know. Wild.
1: I wouldn't believe a word of it.
2: Someone said, you need to recall Duncan. I need a deep dive on that story. I do agree. We didn't really get enough info.
1: Mate, how much do you want? A little Japanese fella jumped out of a bus.
2: Yeah.
1: And got
2: yeah.
1: eaten.
2: I know, but
1: by
2: it
1: a
2: just...
1: lion. I don't know how much further I want to go
2: no,
1: into
2: No, I don't
1: that.
2: Want a deep... Oh, yeah, you're actually right. I didn't think of it in that way. But it was just like a what? What time of day, you know? What was the weather doing?
1: Actually, I could get more. I'm with you.
2: Most people would be haunted by seeing a man taken and eaten alive by lions. Duncan sees it as a lighthearted, ice-breaking anecdote.
0: He did have that energy.
2: And he got, and we were like, what, Duncan?
1: Duncan's disdain for human life knows no bounds. It was literally like him describing to someone that the charcuterie board at the hotel he was staying at wasn't up to scratch.
2: Yes. It was just the quince face was off.
1: And then he got eaten. Oh, okay.
2: You put on a Kiwi accent for that.
1: Yeah, okay, right. Yeah, then he was eaten like that.
0: Yeah, that's better.
1: Yeah, better. Okay, right.
2: This one is a pretty rogue comment. The lion ordered Uber Eats.
0: Mm.
2: The internet is a wild, wild place.
0: It is. We did actually have a few people reach out saying this type of stuff happens more than you'd think.
2: Mm.
0: Could have been a fair dinkum yarn.
1: Well, this is the thing. People are going, oh, we couldn't find anything about it. I think it would be the prerogative of the touring company to not get as much media attention as they could.
2: Oh,
1: I
2: agree,
1: Jack.
2: Because
1: then that will stop the tourists.
0: True. True.
1: From coming up, you know what I mean? So who knows?
0: Who
1: this
0: knows?
1: Is a big Duncan's uncovered a conspiracy.
0: True.
1: Of potential Japanese.
2: Can't.
1: It's close.
0: It's close to some.
1: It's close. Oh. Hey, listen, we love you.
0: It's all good.
1: We love you.
0: Hey, at Lou and Jarch on socials
1: yous.
0: To hear that full story.
1: Love you.
0: We're going.
1: We're out of here.
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22: Hey there, I'm Brett Thomas. The PM isn't impressed with Pauline Hanson's trip to the UK. Anthony Albanese hitting out at the One Nation leader following her podcast interview with a far-right figure and convicted criminal Tommy Robinson.
23: I find it astonishing that Pauline Hanson has travelled overseas in order to denigrate and talk down Australia. What we need to do as public representatives is take our responsibility seriously.
22: Derren Hinch is being remembered as a brash, outspoken and fearless broadcaster at his state funeral in Melbourne. Another television icon, Ray Martin, among those delivering tributes to the man dubbed the human headline.
24: Hinch was certainly big enough and loud enough. He was born with a megaphone for a voice. His typewriter was just about as loud. There's nothing subtle about Hinch or his endless opinions.
22: The US military says an American service member has been killed when attempting to destroy a downed Iranian drone. And Lionel Messi in Argentina ended the World Cup final in tears, beaten by Spain 1-0 after an extra time winner.
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22: Relief for the Cowboys with second rower Hillam Lukey avoiding suspension. He's been handed a fine for a high shot on Dolphins player Brad Schneider. The Seagulls are hoping Tom Trbojevic's latest setback is only minor. Turbo suffered an injury to his right hamstring in the loss to the Titans. He spent 8 weeks sidelined by a left hammy strain earlier this season. And the son of a legendary All Black and grandson of a former New Zealand Test cricketer is a golfing champion. Ryan Fox winning the British Open by one shot at Royal Birkdale.
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26: Fine for the rest of today in Townsville until tonight, down to 15, and tomorrow, mostly fine with a high of 27. 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
27: G'day Townsville, Wallabies captain Harry Wilson here. 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
21: 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We've got two blokes ready to join you. Ben Dobbin, Elliot Lovejoy. 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
29: 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Ben Dobbin.
30: Hello, mate.
31: G'day, Elliot. G'day, Queensland. How are you? Happy Monday. If you're a Cowboys fan, you're crying. If you're a Dolphin fan, you're back. If you're a Broncos fan, you still got belief. Wallabies fans, well, they're just always believing, hoping, more like it.
29: Oh, they belted it.
31: And the Lions, aren't they up and about?
29: I know Cowboys fans have a gripe with you, because in your podcast you do with Kevin Walters, this is just a working theory, not necessarily one I believe in. They reckon every time you tip the Cowboys, you know.
31: I changed my tip off the back of the Cowboys. The Cowboys did have a little comment to me yesterday, so I changed my tip to the Dolphins, and I was right. So, yeah. We've got a big show, though, today.
29: Well, we certainly do. A couple of great guests stopping by. Merrick Watts, comedian, been part of the Triple M family for a long time at 10 past 5 today, and a gold Logie winner in about 30 minutes' time. Larry Emdart, they got a special edition of The Chase tonight. He's nominated again. He's got all the backstories of the after parties, you name it. And to boot, he's a great man.
31: He's a great man as well. But there's been something pretty special happen in Brisbane over the last 24 hours.
29: This is the biggest story of the day. A 1 in 15 million chance has occurred right here in the city of Brisbane in one of our hospitals. We're going to unpack it next on Triple M.

0: Live across Queensland on Triple M, the Rush Hour with Dobbo and Elliot, and Gold Logie winner Larry Emder at 4:30 today. Before we get there, we've had not just a Queensland first, but an Aussie first. Something that is a 1 in 15 million chance of happening, happened right here in Brisbane. A Brisbane mother has given birth to identical girl quadruplets. So, four babies, all identical. She already had four kids, by the way. Turns their family of four kids into eight overnight. Never happened in this country before.
1: Well done. I'm a twin parent. I'm a parent of multiples.
0: So double that.
1: Double that. I don't know how she's gone about it. But more importantly,
0: I know how she went about it.
1: More importantly, I'm absolutely hats off that she's a mother of eight. And I mean this. There was an article in the Saturday Courier Mail about how there are more people who are one and done.
0: Yep.
1: Having one child, cost of living.
0: Or none.
1: Or none.
0: Yep.
1: People are choosing because of their lifestyle, their work, the financial hardship, that they don't want to be having any more children. And then there's circuit breakers. I have five children. I thought I was doing well. But eight, I tip my hat. I tip my hat. And look, Ben Hannett's got eight children.
0: Rugby league legend, yep.
1: I think Ben Hannett, who has worked with, would have probably gone more if Em had let him. But, you know, eight kids is a lot.
0: We should, 133.53, I've never heard of anyone with more than eight. And that is what this young woman now has. That is, as you mentioned, Ben Hannett, NRL legend. He has eight. By the way, they had eight kids, him, his wife, and one bathroom until I think they just did some renos in their house. I don't know how you manage that. I'd love to try and find Queensland's biggest family this afternoon.
1: Let's do it. I mean, if you're a family of eight or more, you think you can top eight, I want to know it. I don't want two or three. I want big families. Because we need more people. I mean, with population decline, we need more Queensland families having more kids.
0: Sure, but then you're the kind of person that'll whinge about the fact there's no houses to buy after that because there's too many people. So
1: I've got enough houses.
0: Okay.
1: I'm all right.
0: At least you admit it. Hughesy doesn't. 133.53. Can we find Queensland's biggest family? Would you count, let's say, I've got six siblings, but then another six cousins live with us as well? Does that count?
1: No.
0: If they're all under one roof, it's still one big family. Okay.
1: Eight kids or more.
0: Right.
1: That's what I want to hear.
0: 133.53. Searching for Queensland's biggest family after a Brisbane woman gave birth in an Aussie first. Quadruplets this morning. Sending them a lot of love. Hope the babies are happy and healthy. We'll take your call.

0: Live across Queensland on Triple M, the Rush Hour. You were Dobbo and Elliot, and we want to hear from you. 133353 as we search for Queensland's biggest family.
1: That's right. That's right.
0: A Brisbane mother, a $1 in $15 million chance. The first ever Aussie to do it. She has given birth over the weekend to identical girl quadruplets, four baby girls,
1: yeah,
0: identical.
1: And that's the big thing. She's a mother of eight now,
0: you
1: and we're looking
0: already
1: for Queensland's biggest family. Nicole from Bellbird Park. Hello, mate. How are you?
2: Good. How are you?
1: How many kids you got?
2: I have 10 children. I have 7 girls and 3 boys.
1: Yes.
2: Hello. And I have a number 14th grandchild on the way.
1: Oh, my God.
0: What's the age? Like, how old's your eldest? How old's your youngest?
2: My eldest is about to turn 29 on the 7th of August.
0: Yep.
2: And the youngest just turned 19.
1: Good. Wow. Any twins or...
2: You know, twin, but I did lose that one.
1: Right. Sorry to hear that. But gee whiz, you did it well.
2: Yes. But the amount of judgment that I got, that was...
0: No judgment here on Triple M's Rush Hour. We love.
1: I've got 5 kids to 3 women. Judge away.
0: Nick, I mean, you didn't really, and sorry for the poor wording, you didn't have a break for a decade. You just went.
2: No, definitely not, but I am now.
0: Why did you know the 10th was the last? Because it was a nice even number, or?
2: No, actually, because I was actually on everything, and I still got pregnant, and they wouldn't do my cords till I was over 28.
1: Right.
0: Wow.
2: That's Tasmanian rules.
1: You were actually made to be a mum. You know, and there's some of you who have, you know, like there's some people, good on you for increasing kids and helping the population. Trish from Kelso, hello, how are you?
3: I'm good. How are you guys?
1: All right. You from a big family?
3: I am. I'm 1 of 10.
1: 1 of 10. Right.
3: Yep. And we're 5 and 5, so 5 girls, 5 boys.
0: Where'd you grow up, Trish?
3: Charters Towers.
1: Good part of the world. Good part of the world.
3: We pretty much grew up on a cattle station, so that's what I said to the lady at the front, you know, like, I live in the city now.
1: Yeah.
3: But there's no way in hell was I having 10 kids. I only had the one, but I tell people I slept with the devil and created a monster when I had mine.
1: Okay, righto. You get on with all your siblings?
3: Hey, sorry?
1: You get on with all your siblings?
3: About 2 of them.
1: Yeah, I would say with 10, there's got to be a couple of circuit breakers in there.
0: Yeah, you know, like,
1: there can't
0: apples
1: be everybody happy family. Thanks, Trish.
0: 10's a lot.
1: Joe from Air, hello, how are you?
4: Good, how are you?
1: All right, now this is not you, but your father is

0: Six boys and seven girls.
1: Wow. How old's your dad?
0: So my dad is about to turn 74.
1: Right.
0: And my youngest, like his youngest sibling, my youngest uncle, is about to turn 50.
1: Right. So there would be, because your dad, you know, like you would be closer to age to your uncle than your father.
0: Yes, we actually went to school with my uncle. My sister was in the same class.
2: Oh, this is hurting my head.
1: I love it.
2: Joe, tell me, I mean, that's so many already. Just quickly, your sister-in-law too, she tops that, is that right?
0: She does top that.
2: Yep.
0: Her mother, her stepmother gave birth to 18.
2: Oh, my God.
0: And no doubles, no triples, no nothing, just all single births. And
1: 18 is solid. That's is the best I've ever heard.
2: Good on you, Jim.
1: Unreal. Hey, Jim from Varsity Lakes, how are you, mate?
3: Good, mate. Love the show.
1: Good on you, Jim.
3: I can beat 18. My grandmother was the youngest of 23.
1: What? Gee whiz, mate.
3: And my mother was a twin of 16.
2: Have you got any idea, Jim, what the sleeping arrangement was? If you're one of 23, if you're all under the one roof, you're having, what, at least six to a room, you would think?
3: Oh, look, poor grandmother must have been pregnant all the time.
2: Yeah.
1: Hey, can I ask this, Jim, whereabouts did your grandmother grow up and where were these kids all around?
3: Both in Scotland, mate.
1: Right. You wouldn't want to be going back
3: to Scotland.
1: You wouldn't want
3: McKenzie's to get and Palmer's.
1: Yeah, you wouldn't want to be going back to Scotland to find your missus, mate, because it could be elation, brother. You need a circuit breaker there.
2: Triple M's Rush Hour. 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
6: 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University Road's busy in all directions through Angus Smith and Yolanda Drive around. 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
1: Larry Emder began his TV career age 19, presenting the overnight news on Channel 7. Since then, he has hosted The Price is Right, Wheel of Fortune, The Chaser Australia, and The Morning Show. He's even had time to race in the Sydney to Hobart.
2: This is the first weather event they warned us about, the big southerly coming through. Have a look at those clouds. We're in for it tonight.
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0: Nominated again, the great man from The Chase Australia. Larry, hello, brother.
4: Oh, gee, I love those intros so much, guys. How you going?
5: Going well, going well. Congratulations on being nominated once again. I reckon we spoke to you on the Rush Hour when you actually did win your Gold Logie. And at that time, we were like, well, what more is there to do? Well, what more is to do is win it twice, you know, like, and so this is your chance, mate. You know, I mean, you know, sitting pride of place in front of on the mantelpiece, you might have two of them in a couple of weeks' time.
4: Could do. Yeah. Well, the last one, the big one when we spoke last time, that was the gold one, which is the one, you know, that's an amazing piece to melt down and make some lovely jewelry out of. This is the silver one. This is the Bert Newton one, which I'm also really excited about. So for anyone who,
5: that's
4: my age.
5: Is that for the most popular presenter? And that's the Bert Newton Award. That's for the most popular presenter. I reckon that's got more, you know, with Bert's name attached to it, it's got more significance than, dare I say it, the Gold Logie.
4: Well, it has to someone like me. It has to someone who just loves television. And when I was growing up and coming up early in TV, Bert Newton was the king, you know, like he was the guy that could do the Tonight shows and the morning shows and the game shows. And he was Mr. TV. So absolutely, it was a true icon of mine, an absolute legend. So to be looking at something with his name on it, that is very exciting.
0: Larry, from memory, when you did win that gold one, I think a tattoo was part of the deal if you were going to win. If you can win the Bert Newton, would you get the great man's face somewhere, a portrait on the chest or add to the collection?
4: Well, you know, I've got the gold Logie and all the other nominees tattooed on my bottom.
0: Yeah. You got two cheeks.
4: Paddy Newton.
0: Yeah.
4: Yeah. I have got two cheeks, which I would have thought, obviously. But Paddy Newton has asked me, she said, wish me luck. She said, I wish you luck. Mm. I hope you win, but please no more tattoos. So that's from Bert's wife.
0: Right. That one won't be happening. Tell us about tonight, mate, because Channel 7, it's a special primetime event for The Chase Australia. Larry and Friends, what's happening at 7:30?
4: Oh, this is a cracker. This is the most fun I've ever had in that Chase studio. This is Joe Griggs from Better Homes and Gardens, Dr. Chris Brown, you know, the vet or the alleged vet. No one's ever seen his certificate. Sonia Kruger, David Woywood from Weekend Sunrise. This is an absolute hoot. I think the recording went for about 3 or 4 hours because none of them would shut up. But the final version, so glad they put it out prime time, because when I was recording it, I was thinking, this is too hot for 5 o'clock. Yeah. So it's a lot of fun. We're doing it for Beyond Blue, which is one of the most worthy charities, as you know. Yeah. And they all get very competitive, these guys. It's a heap of fun, but they're all getting very competitive along the way.
5: Larry, I don't know if I've ever asked you this, but your resume in TV is superior. Is there one show, whether or not, whatever, put aside stations, that you've enjoyed more than others? Because I do remember you with Price is Right, where I thought that was very good. Is there a show for you that you've gone, you know what, I love that more than anything you do, knowing full well that this is such a transient industry where people come and go, you've been able to survive. What's been your favourite?
4: Oh, I'd have to say Price is Right changed my life and changed the lives of many people. But it changed my life, and it was such a special, fun thing to do. Now, that said, the morning show has been going for 19 years, and that's a heap of fun. Like, I go in there every morning, and we laugh. Kylie and I just laugh our way through, and it's different every day. The variety is different every day, different interviews every 5 or 6 minutes. So, but I have to say, Price is Right for the game show sector, and then the morning show just for being on telly for 3 hours live a day is
5: Kylie,
4: you know, Gillies, exciting
5: and one of the best.
4: And Kylie Gillies.
5: Yeah.
0: It's a great achievement, Larry, regardless of what follows at the Logies. We know the after party is where it's at. Is there normally a Channel 7 MVP? Are you leading from the front into the wee hours. We've heard rumours about Dr. Chris Brown as well.
4: Yeah. I'm nearly 62 years old.
0: You
4: so
0: still got it, though.
4: I'm lucky to get through the ceremony. I go up to my room about halfway through the Logies and have a nap and come back down.
0: Well, hey, good luck with this, mate. Looking forward to the Chase Australia, Larry and friends, tonight, 7:30, 7 and 7 plus as well. Always appreciate your time on Triple M's Rush Hour.
4: Always good to talk to you guys. See you later.
0: On you, mate. That is the great Larry Emder. Voting closes for the Bert Newton Award for Most Popular Presenter. That's at 7:30 on the 16th of August. So you've still got a bit of time. 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
3: We're still dismantling works for Railway Avenue, Charters Towers Road to Boundary Street after the V8 supercars. And it's heavy for Riverway Drive with some queuing outbound through Gouldian Avenue intersection. University Road's busy in all directions through Angus Smith and Yolanda Drive roundabouts. 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
0: Dobbo, rugby league land is the gift that keeps giving. We thought, you know, the biggest story of the day is probably the Dolphins are potentially back after their big win against the Cowboys. Then bang, bang, bang, in quick succession, three big stories are breaking.
1: All right, let's go through it. Gamma Chibasaki, Premiership, Origin, Australian centre, will leave the Broncos at the end of the year. He got lowballed by Brisbane. They have obviously, and lowball's probably the wrong word in some ways, but they've got Dean Mariner, Katoni Staggs, Carapani, they've got wingers coming through. Something had to go. So their offer wasn't anywhere near what his value he believed was. He signed a 2-year deal today with the Perth Bears, notified his teammates he'll be leaving at the end of the year. Right. Done, done, done. Now, Ben Eichen was the CEO of the QRL. He resigned. He's gone off into the private sector. They announced their new CEO, and it's the former North Queensland Cowboy, Jeff Riebel, who we both know very well.
0: Good man.
1: Very good man, very good operator. It was down to Kate Jones, Brock Schaefer, and Jeff Riebel. Jeff Riebel wins out. Kate Jones withdrew. She'll remain on the commission, and obviously Brock Schaefer heavily involved with the referees in charge of all the referees at the moment. But they've got a really good, honourable, morally sound human in Jeff Riebel who's going to run the QRL moving forward. Todd Payton, love him, but what are you thinking?
0: When?
1: The comments in the press conference yesterday where he said that everybody hates the Brisbane Broncos, not the Brisbane.
0: I love that. Fuel the fire, baby.
1: Why light a fuse up when your team's just been beaten and you're going up there and you need to win? Why give Brisbane any more ammunition than already they know they have to win to stay alive, but throw in that we hate you?
0: Oh, in a world of politically correct presses, it was nice to go back to the mad year of New South Wales and glass houses, and it was just, I enjoyed it.
1: No.
0: Fuel that fire. You got to call that game on Saturday. That game is extra spicy now.
1: Just don't think it was necessary.
0: Oh, that's a
1: really
0: boring take.
1: Don't think it's necessary. But we are getting to that business time of the year where we start drawing lines through. I always say you're heading to Koh Samui. Get the travel agent on the phone. You guys are booking your end of season trip.
0: So who's going?
1: Well, I'm prepared to rule out, obviously, the bottom four, St. George, Gold Coast, Parramatta and the West Tigers. Yep. You're all going. That's a given. But after the weekend, Manly are gone as well. Now, this is a huge call. I know people are going to say to me, what are you thinking?
0: Well, they were putrid.
1: Manly are done. They will not be making the eight. And next week I'll give some more. I'm only prepared to rule 5 of the 17 out so far.
0: So you reckon every other team can win it?
1: Well, like, not win it. I'm talking about making the 8. Okay. Very different things. But this is who will not make the 8. At the moment, I'm not prepared to write Canberra off. I'm not prepared to write Brisbane off. I'm not prepared to write Melbourne, Souths, or the Bulldogs off. But Manly, ring your travel agent right now.
0: Finally, one of those teams, Dragons, have they locked in their coach?
1: Yeah, Ben Hornby. Dean Young.
0: Dean Young.
1: Dean Young's got it. Yeah, that was announced just today as well. Yeah. Yeah, Dean Young is going to coach. I mean, that's the right decision.
0: Yeah.
1: That's been the right decision from the get-go. I know Ben Hornby was in contention.
0: Yep.
1: No, it's Dean Young's team, and well done to him.
0: There'll be plenty of that unpacked in NRL Daily tonight, hosted by the great Charlie White.
1: Channel 7 Charlie. Yeah, we love Channel 7 Charlie.
0: Right after we're done on Triple M's Rush Hour. But up next, a couple of double passes to hand out to the cinemas. Go see that new flick, The Odyssey. It's very simple. Get involved. A general knowledge quiz. Dobbo v everyone. 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
3: Traffic on Wilcox Street is still pretty heavy outbound. There's queuing through King and Hugh in particular. Railway Avenue is a moderate run for traffic heading out of the city, with light queuing coming through Boundary and Queens intersections. Charters Towers Road traffic's clearing well through all the major intersections. And Ross River Road, Fraser Avenue works until 6. KFC are dropping 31 deals over 31 days this Christmas in July for you to unwrap in-app. Let the festivities begin. 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
11: Hey there, I'm Brett Thomas. A woman in Melbourne accused of joining Islamic State in Syria is set to be released on bail. The so-called ISIS bride has been deemed a low risk to the public. She's been in custody since May when the AFP charged her with being a member of a terrorist organisation and entering a declared conflict area. Pauline Hanson's expected back in Australia today, where she'll be grilled again about her trip to Italy and the UK. Despite the backlash, One Nation has risen in the latest news poll, level with Labor for the primary vote. But opposition leader Angus Taylor says Senator Hanson isn't fit to govern.
12: I mean, we have an economic crisis that the Prime Minister and his team has brought about, and One Nation doesn't have the solutions. We know their top few policies would drive up inflation, drive up interest rates.
11: Darren Hinch has been farewelled at a state funeral. Showbiz legends and politicians honoured the outspoken broadcaster, dubbed the human headline. Hinch died aged 82 earlier this month. And Annie Burnham is being sworn in as the new British Prime Minister today.
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11: Celebrations in Spain are lasting well into the night after claiming the FIFA World Cup for just the second time. It took until extra time to break down Argentina's defence and score the winning goal.
14: And thundered into Spain by Ferran Torres! At last! At long, long last!
11: On SBS there, Argentine icon Lionel Messi ending the match in tears, denied back-to-back World Cups. It'll likely be his last appearance.
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2: Fine for the rest of today in Townsville until tonight, down to 15, and tomorrow, mostly fine with a high of 27. 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
10: 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It's time.
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19: If the Dark Lord Ben Dobbin was a soccer team, he'd be Argentina because he can't cop a result and he'll fight with people at full time. If you can beat him, you get yourself two tickets to Event Cinemas, a double pass to head along to the movies. A general knowledge quiz, where would you like to go?
17: Karen on the sunny coast, good afternoon. How are you, my friend?
20: Not too shabby. How are you?
17: Yeah, all right. You think you're a chance of beating me?
20: Not really.
17: At least you're honest. So, let's start Monday with a win, Elliot, for myself.
19: Kaz, you've come into this with no confidence whatsoever. You're just putting yourself
20: Absolutely.
19: Out there. Okay.
20: It's all up from here.
19: I respect that. All right, Karen, you're going to start us. Guest always does. Spain-Argentina, that was the FIFA World Cup final, happened this morning our time. Spain win. What was the final score?
20: 1-0.
19: Yes. You soccer genius. Well done. Let's stick with scores. Ben Dobbin, you called this game yesterday. You should be right. Dolphins-Cowboys. Final score.
17: Well, I have no idea. 36 points to 10. Is that it?
19: No.
17: 38-10?
19: 36-16 was 36. The final score. Dolphins getting the win.
17: 36-16. Yeah, Cowboys scored the last try.
19: Drinkwater got one near the end for the Cowboys.
17: Drinkwater got an easy one. Yep. Sorry.
19: Sorry, it's your points. Karen, back to you. Big story today, probably the biggest of the day in Brisbane. A mum has recorded a world first. She has given birth to identical what?
20: Quadruplets?
19: Yes.
20: Four
19: identical
20: okay.
19: babies. Yes. Apparently a 1 in 15 million chance you could do that, which is the same odds for Ben Dobbin to stay in this quiz. You need this next one to stay in it. If I'm telling you, Dobbo, I see dead people, what film am I watching? Very famous Bruce Willis appears.
17: He's dead himself.
19: That's a good
17: twist. I've seen the show. He sits on a park bench talking to him.
19: Not the whole movie, but yeah.
17: No, but I've seen the show.
19: Haley Joel Osment is the little boy.
17: Can you give me the first word? But there's... Come on.
19: The is the first one.
17: Oh, no. I've got...
19: Not even a guess!
17: No, I'm...
19: You're going to bow out like this. You are Argentina.
17: What?
19: Karen, do you know, out of interest?
20: Oh, God. Yes, but I can't remember. I'm sorry.
17: Yeah, I can't either.
19: It doesn't matter. It's The Sixth Sense, Karen.
20: That's right.
19: It's a 2-0 victory to you today. You started your week right. Well done, mate.
20: Oh, thank you so much.
19: Two
17: it's a hollow
19: tickets.
17: Victory, Karen.
19: Why? You got no points and she got
17: you
19: two.
17: You asked me crap questions deliberately.
19: You called the Dolphins game yesterday.
17: That doesn't mean I remember it.
19: It's 24 hours ago.
17: It doesn't mean I remember it. I exit. I leave my brain.
19: That's more concerning about your brain width than anything else. Anyway, Karen, couple of tickets to go to the cinemas. I recommend that new Odyssey film. It's meant to be very good. Good on you. Next on Triple M's Rush Hour, Merrick Watts is stopping by. Comedian, part of the Triple M fabric. He's back in Brisbane and sinking a lot of wine while he does. It's right after this on Triple M.

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1: 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But did you know that he's a serious wine guy?
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0: An Idiot's Guide to Wine, Volume 3 is back. Comedians and lots of wine. Merrick Watts, hello, brother.
4: Oh, great. That was such a wonderful intro. Well done. I know that you knocked that up yourself, Dobbo. Well done.
5: Thanks. Yeah, no, that's all me, Mez. As you know, mate, I'm just a guru at all that kind of stuff. Hey, mate, third instalment. I mean, I love this. People actually take you seriously. They take your wine advice seriously. Yes. It's a great thing.
4: Yes. But it is a comedy show, though, Dobbo. It's An Idiot's Guide to Wine. It's pretty stated in the title, An Idiot's Guide to Wine. That's me. I'm the idiot.
5: What should we expect next week? I mean, the 31st and 1st of August at the West End Electric Theatre. And obviously there's a lot going on there. What should we expect from this third instalment? Because I remember the first time you came up with this and you were worried, mate, it was a sellout, it was a huge success. I mean, our little mate Liam Flanagan still talks about one of the great nights he went and watched. But,
4: yes, that's right. He's banned, though. He's banned. Let's never speak of him again. He's been banned from all of my events for eternity.
5: I've got like that a little bit as well with him.
4: Life. PTSD.
5: Yeah. What should we expect, mate?
4: It's a comedy show, but it's about wine. You don't have to be a wine lover or even a connoisseur, certainly not a connoisseur, to come along and enjoy it. Because I've got wine credentials. I've got what they call a Wesset Level 3 in wine, and I'm a Barossa Master and a wine judge. So I just do jokes about wine. So you don't have to know heaps about it. You can still love Bundy Rum and come along, and you'll have a great time.
5: Yes.
0: Merrick, I don't know many people, actually any people in my life, that can balance booze and fitness. You won SAS Australia, what, back 2022, 23, something?
4: I was 2020, and I was drunk the whole time.
0: Okay, like,
4: I went in there, I had 7 bottles of rosé, and I drank all of them in the first day. And that's why Mitchell Johnson nearly killed me.
0: Yeah,
4: no,
0: right.
4: Well, that's why Mitchell Johnson bashed my head in, and I didn't even feel it. Everyone thought I was tough. It wasn't. It was just the rosé. So anyone can do it.
0: Idiot's Guide to Wine is the one we're looking at, West End Electric, this week. Have you thought of combining that with the original Arrow stunt, where one was shot at you? Like, could we...
4: I reckon if I was to try and catch an arrow, as I have done before, mid-flight, after a few glasses of wine, I reckon I'd catch it right in the pants. That's where they get me.
5: I've got a bigger question for you. Now, you are part of the SCA Triple M family. You've obviously been on Today FM as well. So you're very much an SCA man. Now that we've merged with Channel 7, I don't know if you've heard, but I'm a Celebrity, Get Me Out of Here is heading to 7. Now, would Merrick Watts put his hand up to go into the jungle just for, you know, I think, with a bottle of wine? Are you prepared to nominate yourself to be, I'm a Celebrity, Get Me Out of Here?
4: Absolutely not. Never. That's never happening.
0: How many times have you knocked the show back? I feel like it's a fair question, because you would have had a lot of offers.
4: I have been asked about it a few times. Yeah. The other one I've been asked about a few times is Dancing with the Stars.
5: Yes.
4: And I've given the same answer to that. I've gone, absolutely not. And they go, why, do you not like dancing? And I go, no, because I'm not a star. Don't be ridiculous. I don't have the profile. To be honest, I'm more terrified of dancing on that show than anything else. I would rather go back and do SAS Australia again, break my ribs and chop up my body, than go on Dancing with the Stars for one episode. Not even joking.
5: Please, we got to the bottom of that.
0: We could do An Idiot's Guide to Wine Volume 4 with Dancing with the Stars, because that would be highly enjoyable for all. For now...
4: That's called a hen's night.
0: Your tickets, feverup.com, coming out, Friday, July 31, Saturday, 1st of August, the West End Electric. Merrick Watts is back, baby. An Idiot's Guide to Wine, Volume 3. Mez, always a pleasure, brother. Thanks for joining us on Triple M's Rush Hour.
4: Great talking to you, lads. Good on you. Thank you.
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0: FIFA World Cup came to an end this morning. Ben Dobbin, and all eyes, if it wasn't on the soccer, it was the halftime show.
2: Well, it's a first, I think, with the World Cup soccer. I mean, the NFL have been renowned for their halftime entertainment. And yeah. I think in a lot of ways, we've tried to crowbar it with the AFL and the NRL and yeah. had some moments where we've had some really good ones. But nothing beats the Super Bowl. That just seems to be, I mean, Olympic, maybe an Olympic closing ceremony or an opening potentially might have some special guests, but it's a little bit more worldy. But then the soccer today, like big names.
0: Bieber was there.
2: Shakira.
0: Ted Lasso, I think, introduced Justin Bieber. Wayne Rooney, soccer legend, Englishman, was asked about the entertainment after it.
3: Highlights from the 11-minute show.
4: I didn't know what was when it finished.
3: I didn't enjoy it at all.
4: I like a lot of them artists, but I thought it was crap.
0: It was getting canned online. People were calling it the worst halftime performance ever in any sport, which is just, it's a reach, isn't it?
2: That is a reach, considering some of the trash we've had here in this country.
0: I can find three that are so much worse right here in Australia.
2: Right, Australian?
0: We've had some brilliant ones.
2: Wayne Rooney, take a listen to this.
0: Well, because the one I'm going to leave with at number three.
1: Three.
0: I reckon would be your one. It was Meatloaf. 2010 AFL Grand Final.
2: May rest in peace with this bad day.

0: don't know what you call him, soggy bread that day.
1: No, he was bad.
0: He was not good.
1: Yeah, that he was bad.
0: Just turned off a nation. I'd never seen someone have the ability to do it. And now we have Ben Dobbin. All right, number two. 1986. So if Meatloaf isn't even in the top two, you know they're bad. 1986, we've referenced this a couple of times before. This song for me is so bad because of the names attached to it. It's the whole Neighbours cast. They were meant to be singing an anthem, but Kylie Minogue was one of the people involved with Neighbours at the time. She was one of the voices. Combined, it was absolutely tragic. 1986, it was the grand final in rugby league.

0: I've got nothing but love.
1: Canterbury won.
0: Well, that's one of the worst ever.
1: Parramatta won that, 86.
0: Who'd they beat?
1: They beat Canterbury.
0: They beat the Dogs.
1: They beat the Dogs, yeah.
0: Number one. And the reason this is in first place... One. And I'd forgotten all about it till I was scouring YouTube today, is because it was such a big name in Australia. The year was 2002, but the poor bugger didn't even get to sing a word. It was the NRL Grand Final. Roosters, Warriors. A massive night. Over 100,000 people there. And the magician that is Billy Idol was booked in. What a worldwide name. Locked in. Nothing can go wrong unless none of the technology works.
2: All right! You ready to rock? Are there any Warriors fans here? For some power! Acoustic version. We're just waiting to get some power.
3: Well, so far, Billy showing a lot of restraint, waiting for this audio problem to be fixed up here at Telstra Stadium. He's showing a lot of patience, and we're going to show a lot of patience by sticking with him at this particular point in time. Maybe this rock and roll show will get on the road, but the Billy Idol act has been cancelled. We'll be back with the grand final at Telstra Stadium right after this.
0: They tried to stay so
1: they started singing We Are Many. Yeah. We are one. Because it was Telstra Stadium at the stage, so they played a little bit of that. I'd forgotten about that in 2002. That is rotten. And
0: and apparently cost an absolute mozza. And they had to pay him regardless because it wasn't his fault. The tech issues didn't. Wow, that for me is the worst of all time. So, whenever a new one comes out, they say, this is the worst ever. Let's just pause before we do that, reflect, and remember that Billy Idol in 02, 24 years ago, never even got a word out.
1: Unbelievable.
0: Coming up next on Triple M's Rush Hour, the three biggest stories across the state, and a couple have been on the run. Been found at Maryborough, not for a crime. In fact, both of them are aged over 80. This is a
1: wild... We love love.
0: It is all about love. It's a wild story. We'll get you the details next on Triple M.
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6: Traffic's still pretty built up for Wilcox Street outbound. There's been queuing at King and Hugh Streets. It has started easing in general, but Railway Avenue's also still got a steady stream of traffic with some light queuing through Boundary and Queens. And there are works continuing Ross River Road, Fraser Avenue until 6 p.m. Oz Alert, Australia's new emergency messaging system, will send a test alert to compatible mobile devices around 2 p.m. on Monday, 27 July. 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
0: Three stories that matter across the state this afternoon. I feel like number one, Dobbo, could be its own little Netflix special.
2: Well, it could be. This does make and ring true to me a bit. An elderly couple has sparked a major police search. Now, they've run away from their nursing home. Now, this couple had been together and had been married for in excess of 65 years. The family had put them into a nursing home together, but rightly so, they didn't want to be in the nursing home. So they just got up and they left. And they left their accommodation in order to be together. It was their second attempt. They tried leaving earlier in the week and they bolted. They found them in a hotel. Like, if I'm with my wife and I'm in my late, my family tried to put me into a nursing home and I didn't want to be there, I reckon I'd run away.
0: Well, they found him in Maribor. It was 32 hours later. You would be a pain in the ass as an old man.
2: You don't know that. Like, I mean,
0: Ben, you know that.
2: No, I don't. What I do know is that if you're with you, I know my grandparents hated it.
0: Yeah. Oh, no one would enjoy it.
2: Yeah. Well, some do. Some want to be looked after and cared for. Like, you know, but I know my family, and I certainly don't.
0: Apparently, dating is rife. A lot of singles sometimes in that time of life. And they reckon it's a great spot to meet men and women once you're in one of those homes. There's lots of meetups and slumber parties, apparently. Anyway, good luck to them. Second up, Spain are the 2026 FIFA World Cup champions. We mentioned before, weren't sure on the halftime entertainment, but Spain right throughout the tournament proved their class. Torres, it was in the 106th minute. There was a second yellow handed out to Argentina right at the end of the 90. That World Cup feels like it went forever.
2: Yeah,
0: the Aussies bowed out a long time ago.
2: Please, it's over. Can we get back to normal programming now? What about poor old SBS? They had half the world following them.
0: Yeah.
2: Now back to no one. Two dogs and a cat watching on a normal weekday. Like, what a fall from grace. Like, you know, like they've literally had all of Australia watching SBS.
0: Well, they pay me 3 or 4 times a year, so shout out to the legends involved at SBS.
2: Well, I won't be watching it.
0: Not asking you to, Ben.
2: Ever since they took Saturday night viewing off, I've not watched that anymore.
0: There were a lot of lessons learned.
2: World movies on a Saturday night.
0: 9:30, 10 p.m. Yeah.
2: They were wonderful as a teenage boy. But anyway, we move on and digress. Rare identical girl quadruplets. It's rare. It's never been done before. An Australian first. A Brisbane woman has given birth to 4 identical baby girls. I've got identical twins. She was 34. Already a mother of 4, and as we talked about at the start of the show, she's now a family of 8. Dr. Alexa Bendel Apple from the Royal Brisbane Women's Hospital says it's an extremely rare surprise. Good on her. I love big families. I love a lot of kids. And in a population where most families are now having 1 or 2, to have 8, good on you as a circuit breaker.
0: 1 in 15 million chance, they say, there is of that happening, which is insane. Born early were the children, so hopefully everyone is happy and healthy. But going from a family of 4 to 8 overnight in terms of... Ugh. Good luck. All right, still to come on Triple M's Rush Hour this week. Tomorrow, in fact, he is the skipper of the Brisbane Broncos, Adam Reynolds. Looking forward to having him in because what is his leg still busted?
2: Well,
0: I mean, he hung on by a thread against the Panthers.
2: Yeah, I know.
0: I'm surprised we can get him into the studio. A lot of questions to answer.
2: There
0: He's
2: is
0: with
2: a
0: us
2: lot.
0: From 4 p.m. tomorrow on Triple M.
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4: Townsville's average unleaded price today is around $1.80 a litre, while some servos are selling it as low as $1.74. The average for diesel sits around $2.07. 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
8: Triple M. From the 20th to the 31st of July, temporary road closures and changed traffic conditions will be in place along Charters Towers Road. 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
0: Time now to stop in with our Channel 7 news team, of course, back from 6 p.m. tonight. Max Futcher, always appreciate your time, brother. What's coming up tonight?
11: G'day, team. Tragic news on the Sunshine Coast today. After a 21-year-old woman died from burns she suffered in an overnight unit fire at Budrum. The US has launched more strikes on Iran after another American soldier was confirmed dead from an Iranian strike on a base in Jordan. Human headline, Darren Hinch has been laid to rest in Melbourne. And there are celebrations from Madrid to Barcelona today after Spain scored a late goal over Argentina to clinch the World Cup. We'll see you on 7 News at 6.
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0: Live across Queensland on Triple M, the Rush Hour. You're Dobbo and Elliot for Penrite Oil. What's green, gold and 100 years strong? It's Penrite Oil, now proudly wearing the Aussie-made logo 100 years and still driven. I think growth in a relationship is important. Dobbo, you would have had it with Em throughout time. You've become probably a better person since when you were first with her to now. You're maybe a more sensitive person.
1: No, I don't think that's changed. I think I've always been that person, but I think we all get better with our partners. Yeah, I think, there's some probably merit in what you're saying, yeah.
0: You're a long-term life partner for me. That's just the way it is. I spend more time with you than I do at home with my missus, and probably the same for you with me in terms of Amp. And I feel like you and I can grow at times too, and I think it's important that when we have moments where we were wrong or that we've hurt the other person, that we can stop for a moment and reflect. And Ben, I was wrong about something.
1: Oh, here we go.
0: I've been wrong about something for the past however many years you and I have known each other. It's been the butt of jokes so many times, and I learned a really harsh truth on Saturday.
1: Okay.
0: Saturday night, indoor cricket competition. I'm playing for Vicky Point, and we travel out to your home that is Ipswich.
1: Nation's capital.
0: Ipswich, for the longest time, on paper, gets this... What are some of the stereotypes that go along with it?
1: Oh, it gets a bad rap.
0: Yep.
1: Yeah.
0: And people say what? What kind of things?
1: There's a lot of ferals.
0: Yeah, and the place isn't particularly nice, yeah. And yada, yada, yada. Yeah. So I drove to Ipswich at 3 p.m. a Saturday afternoon.
1: You liked it, didn't you? You went past Queen's Park and all those beautiful parks because you're playing indoor cricket. You're at the showgrounds there. You actually appreciated how nice Ipswich is. Here we go.
0: The parks.
1: Yes.
0: The wide streets. The Queenslanders that are not far from the city.
1: Yes.
0: This is the first time I've driven through Ipswich, and I'm not proud to say this in, I'm going to say, 12 years.
1: Yeah.
0: The Indoor Cricket Centre in the showgrounds is its own little unique situation.
1: That's a different cat.
0: But
1: yeah.
0: Ipswich, the amount of park to house ratio, the people that were happy walking up and down their streets, and again, and I must stress this, the width of the streets. It is not bumper to bumper. It is not neighbour to neighbour. And people seemed happy and...
1: Oh, they're happy.
0: If you don't mind...
1: You're in a good part of Ipswich.
0: Normal.
1: Where, yeah, it's very normal.
0: It was lovely.
1: Yeah, it's very lovely. It's a wonderful, wonderful part.
0: I was wrong. Ipswich is actually...
1: The nation's capital.
0: I don't know if it's changed or if we were wrong the whole time.
1: You've been wrong the whole time. It gets a bad
0: rap.
1: It's
0: not bad. And the drivers. I whacked the drivers the other day. I called them the worst in the state. I stand by that. God, they were awful. I got cut off three times from one street to another.
1: You were going so well. Just stop. Just stop.
0: Let's go. Tomorrow, Broncos skipper will be with us. Adam Reynolds.
1: He certainly will be. Looking forward to seeing Adam. He'll be back in the chair. And we will be back from 4 o'clock tomorrow afternoon. Have a great night. But remember, when the wheat is ripe, keep the headers rolling in the paddock. We'll catch you again tomorrow from 4 o'clock on Triple M.
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24: Hey there, I'm Brett Thomas. An alleged ISIS bride has been granted bail in a Melbourne court. Rayan Al-Houli has been in custody since May after returning from Syria. She was charged with being a member of a terrorist organisation and entering a declared conflict area, but the judge deemed there's low risk to the community due to her poor health. Personalities, politicians and actors have gathered to honour Darren Hinch at his state funeral. A fellow broadcasting legend, Ray Martin, described the Human headline as having endless opinions.
25: He was brave and brash, with an ego that could light up a small city. But he was also very likeable.
24: A Brisbane woman has spontaneously given birth to 4 identical baby girls. The 34-year-old was already a mother of 4, with their family now growing to 8 kids. Dr. Alexa Bendel-Apple says it's an extremely rare surprise.
26: 1 in 15.
0: 15 million for a case like this to be spontaneously conceived. We don't think it's ever happened in Australia. There may have been a couple of cases elsewhere in the world.
24: There's a GoFundMe page to support the family.
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24: St George has ended speculation about its next head coach. Caretaker Dean Young now has the permanent gig, earning a contract for at least the next two seasons. Young reportedly faced competition from his former premiership teammate turned Bunnies assistant Ben Hornby. Eels legend Nathan Hindmarsh telling us Young helped the Dragons recover after Shane Flanagan's departure.
2: He steadied the ship there. Yes, they haven't been getting results as in winning, but I thought against the Warriors on the weekend, they were brave.
24: And Roosters enforcer Spencer Lenu denies great mate Jerome Luai is trying to lure him to the Eels next year.
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31: Welcome to Triple M NRL Daily on a Monday. It's after a huge weekend of footy. Round 20 was unbelievable. We have the Graham Family Trust in here. James and Wade Graham, how are you, boys?
32: Oh, fantastic, Charlie. So much sport, like Soccer World Cup, sorry, Football World Cup, the golf, the Open over there in England as well, and now the NRL.
31: You know, James Graham now calls it soccer. That's good. Happened.
5: Know my audience, Charlie. Know my audience. They want to hear all about the Dogs back in finals contention after beating the Tigers. Wow, haven't they fallen into a hole?
31: I think you are off your head, Jimmy. But we'll find out what your pitch is later on the show. We're going to talk a bit of the Tigers as well. But up next is Fozball Over. This is Triple M NRL Daily with James Graham, Wade Graham and Charlie White. We'll be back very shortly.

0: Triple M NRL Daily with James Graham, Wade Graham and Charlie White. Breaking news and the biggest names in the game.
1: And nobody does the NRL like Triple M.
2: Manly boys, Fosball, is it over? That loss against the Titans just puts them in a really tough spot in this finals race. They're obviously now 9 wins, 9 losses. But has the shine of Fosball finally worn off, boys?
3: Well, it's their first real, probably prolonged hurdle since Fos took over. And it was always going to happen eventually. Like every coach, even the best coaches, Craig Bellamy, we know how successful he's been over the years, arguably the most successful coach. Even Melbourne hit the skids at the start of this year. And what, they lose 6 in a row or 7 in a row early? So it happens to everyone, and Fos was going to go through it eventually. It hasn't helped with the injuries. Luke Brooks, ACL out for the year again. Tommy going down on the weekend. But this is a test for him. He's young in his coaching career, and I don't know. There's that old, I don't know what the old saying is exactly, but you're not really a first grade coach until you've lost 3 in a row, and you've got to help dig your way out of it. But Manly have backed Kieran. They've signed him to be their head coach for next year and future years. So this is a period where they just got to batten down the hatches and try and get their way out of it. It's not ideal, the timing, because of how close that race is for the finals, and every game is so important. A fully fit Manly, informed Manly, the way they were playing it, you know, when Foz first took over, you'd probably expect him to get that job done against the Titans on Sunday, but they're just not right there at the moment. And they need to rediscover some form as quick as possible, because there's not many more chances if you make a couple more mistakes. It's that tight.
1: Look, the spike that happened when Foz got the job, it is clearly come back down to a little bit of more of a reality about where Manly are as a football side. They played with so much energy and enthusiasm. It looked like the weight of the world had been lifted off their shoulders, and that was reflected in how they played the game of rugby league. But with a long season, it's a hard season in the NRL. There was always going to be tough times come Manly's way, and they sort of got away with a few things there. Go back to the first time they played the Titans at Brookvale, I think it was 12-10, and they weren't brilliant, but they just did enough to get that game. And come to this time of the season, look, Manly are still learning. Foz is still learning as a coach. It was such a danger game. And even at 10-0 up to start that contest, Manly just maybe fell into the trap of thinking that it was done. Gold Coast are a horrible team to play at home at this time of year. I've been there myself, and we've expected to win, and you get off to a good start, and then you fall into traps, because the Titans presented Manly with opportunities, and Manly went and looked to take them when maybe just play that long game. Don't fall into that. It resembled the old school Gold Coast that want to play a shootout game. And as soon as Tommy went down, it was going to be difficult for them. They put Felady over in that centre. The Gold Coast went and exploited that, and they got the joy.
3: And Gold Coast, they're playing with a little bit of confidence. So they looked like last week against Melbourne. I know Melbourne weren't at their best down there, and they had Munster missing. And really, Harry Grant made the difference. But they're out of the finals race. That freedom, the pressure's off.
1: Yeah.
3: They can get out there and throw the ball around. And they've got some players that can hurt you like that. Campbell and Kinney, like, they are some of the most elusive players in the competition. They've found their balance with, you know, the steadiness of probably Pascoe and Harrison, and then the flamboyance of Campbell and Kinney. So they'd be happy with this back end of the year.
1: And you know what else, Wade, to speak to the Gold Coast and the situation that you're in, or they're in? It's a strange thing in the human psyche or team psyche. Once you're out of finals contention, suddenly the motivation becomes ruin other people's chances.
3: Yes.
1: Like, it's so strange. Like, it doesn't make you any better. It gives you 2 points. But the conversation soon turns to, right, let's knock these guys out. Let's upset one of the favorites. It's bizarre, but it happens all the time.
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2: The Dolphins, boys, they bounce back from that 66-0 drubbing and they against your Sharkies, and it was a great win against the Cowboys. Before we speak about the Dolphins, though, the big news is obviously Clifford gets dropped bizarrely, and then the Cowboys put in this performance.
3: Yeah, well, look, it's obviously clear that Coach Payton thinks that the Cowboys at their best look that way with Perdue at six and Dearden at seven. And a lot of people outside would say, no, well, Clifford's your man, play Perdue in the centres. They look a better balanced team like that. He's not the only coach that maybe has a different idea from what most people in the public think. You know, look at the Bulldogs, for example. Everybody's got their thoughts on what their best halves pairing is. Coach Payton feels as though that's the best way moving forward. And he's going to live and die by that decision. I think most of us feel that Clifford, or the Cowboys, certainly look better and perform better with Clifford in there. But maybe he's thinking long-term, short-term pain for long-term gain. But we're in a situation, or sorry, the Cowboys are in a situation where, you know, they're in that really tight spot. And they've won some fantastic games of football when they went with Clifford at seven. But that's the coach's job to make that tough call, which I think most people would agree, assess and go, they got that one wrong.
4: Yeah, it is a hard one. And again, we're not in there for wars, but Cowboys have obviously gone chips in all on Perdue for the future. He is the future of the club, and they're happy for Drinkwater to move on, and they see him as their long-term playmaker. So, but yes, they see him as their long-term playmaker, but Drinkwater's still there, and at this stage, he's still the guy to get the job done for them at the back while he's still there and while they're in finals contention. So it's sort of which lever can you pull to keep Perdue in the team and Drinkwater? And he's gone with Clifford, who has had some great games this year. He offers that big kicking game of his. He competes on everything. And it's just one of those hard decisions that Payton had to make, because you can't fit everyone in the 17. And Dearden's a lock once he's fit. Like, he comes straight back into that team every day of the week. And in hindsight, you can always criticise, post the result. But it was always going to be a tough match for the Dragons. Like, there's Dolphins coming off that loss, 66-0. It's a bit of a banana peel, or potential banana peel, because you know that the other team, they've been just waiting for that moment to get back onto the field since they've walked off after getting beat like that to make amends for the week before and to get to exercise some demons. So it was always going to be a tough game. Dolphins bouncing back, a month ago, we're talking about them at their best, potentially being a threat to Penrith, and the teams that are looking like they're going to go deep into September, and then all of a sudden that loss to the Sharkies, a bit of reality check for everyone. But they bounced back, they did the right thing, got the result, and now continue to move towards September.
3: Yeah, for me, I wasn't worried about the Dolphins and last week's performance. They've got that in their locker, and even last time out, they showed an ability to put that one to bed straight away. After their horrendous loss at the same stadium to Manly, they went up to Darwin and went toe-to-toe with the Penrith Panthers, only losing by a point. So I had no fear that they were going to bounce back. They've got a side there, the Dolphins, and they know that for them, it's about getting in the top four. I think they would be optimistic about winning the comp, but I don't think that they're a side that can compete from outside that top four. If they can get in the top four, maybe even second or third, that's where the Dolphins can cause some damage.
2: Just back to the Clifford situation. Now, I would totally understand if Perdue was going to be the 5'8 next year, they're making that decision. But it is strange that Perdue is going to be their fullback next year, but then they're making this decision to play him in the half.
4: It's up to the coach's preference, right? Like, because either Clifford stays in the halves, and then you drop one of his centres and Perdue goes in the centres, or that's the only really other option. Also, we don't really know. Clifford might be banged up for all we know. He could have some little niggles that aren't.
3: They come out and say that, though, Wade, surely to justify it.
4: they're chipped all in on Purdue. I feel like they think his best position when not fullback is 5'8". He can have the most influence on the game. So that's the way they've gone. And listen, it might be hard in some people's eyes, but that's footy. That's sport. You can't pick everyone in the 17.
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2: Now, boys, this player, huge name, currently not playing in the NRL, but Michael Chamis has just been spotted with Joey Manu at Sydney Airport.
3: Spotted, please. Chamis would have messaged Reed himself. Like, come on. Come on. We know how they work. Well, listen, it's, again, he's been brilliant since he's taken the job, Michael. So he's pushing all the right buttons. He's winning the PR battle. Like, every time he makes a move, it just seems like Perth is being left in the dust further and further. And they've still got a lot of runway. And they've still got a year and a half before they need to, or time to work. And Joey Manu, quality player. Interesting because he spoke about the Trbojevic boys and not wanting to play for another club. Joey's like what they call he's a Roosters man, right? Mm. So, you know, well, if you thought if it was going to come back to the NRL, maybe with the Roosters or possibly New Zealand because that's where he's from. But Chamis, if he can pull this off. And, like, where's he been playing, Joey, in Japan?
2: He's in Japan at the moment. He could be in France actually at the moment. He's done Japan and France, yeah.
3: So
4: he's accustomed to living overseas.
3: Used to the big money now, like different tax rules, rugby union money, PNG tax free. Like it might appeal to Joey, and if he can get it done,
4: it's like this whole like spotted thing. It's like Charlie White was spotted at spending shitloads of money at this expensive jewelers. Do you not know? great job by Chammy. It's all the PR and the publicity that the PNG Chiefs are receiving has been absolutely phenomenal. They are linked to every quality NRL player that is available, and even those ones that are coming from other codes.
3: I want to see the spotted, like, the source. It would have been Chamis in a selfie with Joey Manu sending it to Reedy.
4: Absolutely. You're right.
2: Tony's just holding the picture up there. It looks like it's a warm. They're having an embrace there, Tony. Yeah. They're hugging now. They're just sitting up side by side. Chammy and Joe Marnie.
4: It's a brown envelope.
3: Don't start that, Jimmy.
2: Mate, I wonder how much of everything they're doing, PNG, is putting together this incredible roster, and then they can go to someone like Nathan Cleary and go, hey, this is what we got. Let's go.
4: What do you got?
2: Let's go.
4: Maybe.
3: If Nathan wins a premiership this year, I think it's more of a chance to happen. Yeah.
4: I think Nathan gets done before November the 1st.
3: You think?
4: I do not. Penrith aren't going to let him go.
2: They might have a choice.
4: And
2: Dad's not there.
3: Yeah, that's what I mean.
4: If it goes past the 1st of November, I reckon that is the signal that he's going.
3: Well, just imagine possibly where his mindset is, okay? So they lose to Melbourne all those years ago. They win 4 in a row. They lose again. All right, let's climb the mountain one more time, get the job done in my 5th premiership. Dad's leaving next year. I've basically conquered everything in this game. Yeah. Where's the next challenge?
2: Yeah.
3: Jerome's going over there, someone who I won 4 premierships with. Maybe that's the time for a change. Otherwise, you know, he's just going to be in the same old system. And what can
4: the
3: he keep
4: same
3: doing?
4: Old no, no, system?
3: No, no, no, like same old God. Routine. What can he keep doing there that he hasn't already done? Is there a big difference for, I think, 6 and 5 for him? I think the fact they've lost, and if they climb the mountain again and tick it off, I think he can go, like, I'm at peace with that. Like, 5 out of 7 is not bad.
4: Jeez, PNG are going to be struggling around Origin time, aren't they?
2: Yeah.
4: Like, they're gonna have no one. Like, talk about, like, you know, giving people a chance.
2: Yeah. Well, mate, because even, like, I've just written down a speculative back line. Fullback, that's TBC. I'd love to see them.
4: Trbojevic in there.
2: If you could throw Trbojevic in there.
4: They've still got a salary cap.
2: Yeah, of course. But the salary cap's going up. What's Turbo worth these days?
3: Third parties, mate.
2: Brian Toto is a name that genuinely could possibly end up there.
4: They can't afford all these players, Charlie.
2: No, they can. They can afford someone like Brian Toto. He's a winger. He's going to get, 600? Like, he's a winger. And AJ's on, so if you look at his time backline now.
3: I'm seeing an issue with that backline.
2: Let's say AJ's on.
4: Lomax in the centres. Well, that was a fail.
2: Oh, well. Surely Lomax doesn't care where he plays.
4: Mate, you are just.
3: We spent a whole season on our Thursdays talking about it.
4: I can't wait for that. Willie Peters has come out and said Lomax is a centre. Would you believe it?
2: Because it could be 6 premierships for Cleary. It might not be 5 because they can go again in 27 and win 2. So if they win, he's up 4.
4: But he's got to make a decision soon.
0: Nobody does the NRL like Triple M.
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2: Liquorland, legendary. Choose to drink wise.
3: Tigers, the other end of the spectrum. We've got teams like the Panthers and then we've got a team like the West Tigers who just continue to get pumped the last few weeks. And they're now down to 7 wins, 11 losses. They're actually only 2 wins ahead of 16th. So they are falling and falling quickly. I mean, this is a team that was sitting in the top four at one point this season. Is there anything they can do, boys, to salvage this year?
0: Oh, I think no, they can't make the eight, not anymore. It's so hard because of how they're going now, you don't really remember all that positivity and hope at the start of the season. And they're always a team who, you know, they're still building and learning, but they need their best players out in the field. They lost Appy for a number of weeks, suspension, then Dewey got injured. And you can rely on some other guys to sort of hold the fort, but when you haven't got that deep squad of experience who you can just rely on to come out every week, be a 7, 8 out of 10, the NRL will wear you down. Those younger guys, while they're still gaining that experience. So they've fallen in a hole. I think you could see some of the frustration come out on the weekend. Like Alex Twal, you know, he's a fair, aggressive player. You never sort of see him sort of lose his cool. And I'd say he lost his cool on the weekend, not just because of that game, but because of the situation the Tigers are in and the frustration of their recent performances. So they just could try and get some wins on the way home. Yeah. Salvage him in pride. Maybe it's time for Jerome to miss, come off the bench or a change to try and spark them. Let's see something for the future. It's a shame. It's a shame to see him finish like this with how they started the year.
4: Dewey and Latu look like they're going to be suspended, which is another conversation that the Latu feeling is suspension. Anyway, for me, I look at the Tigers. I was at that game on Saturday night. And you compare that with the Tigers at the back end of last year when they played the Bulldogs, the Tigers out enthused the Dogs. The Dogs were looking to play in the top four, but they were out enthused by the Tigers. The Tigers were playing like a team that wanted to show the opposition that they were wrong, that Galvin was wrong, that we were the better club. They intimidated the Bulldogs. They played with an attitude of, this is the enemy. And look, despite me being a fan of the Dogs, I was left impressed by that attitude. I was like, oh, I wish our boys would have stood up to them. It was complete contrast. And look, there's been a series of events that have happened to the Tigers this year with Jerome Luai, who is their CEO, the chief energy officer. Maybe that message of, I think he drove that last year. He was the one driving the message last year. And he's the one that drives the message this year as well. And a lot of players hang on to the words of people like that. And maybe that message has lost its gravity. It's lost its weight.
0: Diluted a little
4: bit. Diluted. You know, when you're there waiting to find, like, yes, let's go. And it's all well and good, but they just don't look that same attitude that stood out. People like Taruva, in everything, in your face, even he wasn't the same. It just looks a different Tigers outfit from what we were witnessing at the beginning of the season when they were at their best. I was at that game at Leichhardt against Canberra. Yeah. And for me, at that game, I went, okay, now it's time to get serious about the Tigers. I genuinely believed that they could go on and play finals at that moment in time, but where they were then and where they are now are completely different football sides in terms of the energy that they put out into their performances.
3: Would you guys keep playing Luai even though he's going, or would you try? I guess it's hard now with Dewey and Latu are both going to be suspended. It's kind of, but once they're all back on deck, would you then rest Luai?
0: Oh, it's horses for courses. Depends each week. Like, you don't want to throw a young bloke out there just for the sake of it. Like, you need to know that there's reasoning behind it. He's going to either improve by the experience, or there's an opportunity for him to excel. You can't throw him to the wolves, particularly if the team's not playing well and low on confidence. But if there's an opportunity, we might see some moves. Is there anyone we really haven't seen but before? It's basically Finu and Dewey, right?
4: This is a very difficult predicament.
3: Great to have you both here. The Graham Family Trust here on a Monday. We'll see you next week.
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2: All right, here we go. Monday night, Triple M Nights with Dave Gleeson. The frontman of the Screaming Jets has dominated that band since 1989 and part of the furniture. Actually is the furniture here at Triple M. Dave Gleeson, hello, great man.
3: G'day, Tomo. G'day, Stray. Yes, I am part of the furniture. I had one of the young interns sitting on my lap out there earlier on. I said to him, John, you've got to stop. You've got to go back to work.
2: Yeah, that's it. And John's also about 79. Which...
3: he's the oldest intern that we've ever had.
2: Hey, he'll make it.
3: Yeah, I reckon he's going to be on air in the next probably 6 months, old Johnny.
2: He will make it.
3: If he actually survives.
2: Hey, Gleeso, what big news last week? I think it's dropped on Wednesday morning. Queens of the Stone Age, they are coming back with a bang.
3: They are indeed. And you know what? I'm going to catch up with one of the guys from Queens of the Stone Age. Dean Ferrito is going to be joining us very, very shortly to talk about the tour, talk about what it's like to be on tour with one of the biggest bands in the world.
2: No doubt about that. And also, celebrating the life of Chester Bennington. We're going to do that at the back end of the hour. Unfortunately, passed away on this day, guys.
3: Well, it's a bittersweet thing because he actually passed away on Chris Cornell's birthday. And Chris Cornell obviously had passed away only months before that. Yeah. So a bit of a sad one, but we'll unpack a little bit of what has been said since both those guys are gone. And, of course, we got something to tell you about. I'm going to have a bit of a rant.
2: Oh, really?
3: About concerts, concert tickets, how much money's being made by these acts around the world.
2: Bit of moolah.
3: A bit of moolah and... just because they make billions and billions doesn't mean that they give you a discount the next time around.
2: Doesn't quite work like that.
3: I don't. Yeah, I'm not into that at all,
2: okay.
3: Tomo.
2: All right.
3: And our classic nine, my favourite guitarin, Tomo.
2: Yeah.
3: Slide guitar.
2: The slide guitar.
3: Because I can actually do it.
2: You can
3: it's
2: do it.
3: Pretty easy.
2: Really? I like this. We're going to get to that very shortly. And Midnight Oil, Beds Are Burning gets us going Monday night, Triple M Nights with Dave Burton.

0: found a flyer from the Stone Age advertising this next band's gig. Check it out.
1: It's written on stone, obviously. Queens of current age, make noise at time sun go away and we frightened not come back. Price of allow in 3 mammoth tusks. Man, tickets were cheap back then. Now it's known as the Stone Age and these guys are still going. They're back on tour and we can't wait to see them. Please welcome from Queens of the Stone Age, Dean Fertitta.
2: Queens of the Stone Age have announced a huge tour all over Australia and New Zealand for the back end of 2026, and I'm honoured to be joined by Dean Fertitta, the guitarist and keyboardist from that amazing band. Dean, you must be pumped about this tour, mate.
3: Yeah, we can't wait to get going, man. It's like it's going to be a fun transition to go from doing this Catacombs tour that we just did back to playing some loud rock shows, so can't wait.
2: Now, how are we looking preparation-wise for this tour, Dean? It really is quite extensive. Lots of sound checks and jams in the lead-up, no doubt. But even fitness-wise, what's the prep like? Because your shows are not for the faint-hearted, are they?
3: It was interesting, again, like, you know, going into rehearsing after coming off the catacomb stuff, because we just did another run of those shows not that long ago. But it was surprisingly easy to get back into the mindset, you know, and, you know, digging through the songs and figuring out some things that would be interesting to us. And again, hopefully interesting to other people. And, just getting back to it felt pretty natural. Josh and I are on vacation together right now, like on a lake in Idaho. We've been able to decompress and like now we're like getting excited to go.
2: There must have been a lot of places you would have visited multiple times, Dean, on tour. Anything stick out where you'd love to return to?
3: It's funny, like having done this for so long, I think all of us are kind of looking for new places now. There are the familiar haunts always, you know, and we love them to death. But now I think, you know, you're just always looking for inspiration for something new. And, you know, as we get older, I think a lot of the people that we've been hanging out with for years are kind of doing the same thing. Always about the people that we've known for a long time, that have been with us for a long time, that we get to see when we go back to these cities. That's really the great part.
2: And it's not only Australia and New Zealand you're looking at, mate. You're hooking up with the Foo Fighters as well in the States. You must have a long-standing relationship with Dave and the boys.
3: Yeah, that's going to feel very family-like. So yeah, this is just a great way for us to come out of what we just did.
2: Now we've got your brand new Easy Street, which I absolutely love, mate. I've been listening to it for 3 days straight. Is that a precursor for something bigger, an album maybe?
3: Yeah, we'll see. You know, like I was saying before, it's like the way things are now, it's like we don't really know how we want to do this, you know, what rules we're going to follow for our band at this point. We're going to, I think, definitely try to rewrite some stuff for us.
2: Dean, thanks so much for your time, mate. We can't wait to see you here in the flesh back end of 2026. We love having you down under, mate.
3: Yeah, I know. We love coming there, so any chance we get, we'll be there.
2: Excellent, mate. See you in a few months.
3: See ya.

0: Baby Animals with One Word on Triple M. This is Nights with Dave Gleeson. We celebrate the life of Chester Bennington. We will do that just before 8 o'clock tonight. But right now, some brand new stuff, Gleese.
1: Yeah, we have. You know what about OCD, Tomo? Obsessive compulsive disorder?
0: Yes.
1: I thought it was about washing hands and, locking doors and unlocking doors and stuff like that. It turns out it can be just thoughts going through your head. And it turns out that Noah Kahan, he has OCD.
0: Uh-huh.
1: And he always thought it was just, oh, no, he had these intrusive thoughts running around his mind. He wasn't a hand washer. He wasn't a door locker.
0: Mm-hmm.
1: But, yes, it turns out that he has OCD. But I feel that it kind of gives him a certain... What is it? It means he's an open book when
0: there
1: he writes a song. It means that he's open to letting his emotions out, and I guess for him that is some type of therapy and catharsis.
0: Mm.
1: I know for me, you know, if you're having a hard time, you put the words down on a paper and you can kind of you start to deal with things as you're writing them down.
0: Yes.
1: That's what I think.
0: Yes.
1: And then they become a song, and then you sing it on stage, and every night that you sing it, it's cathartic again, Tomo. So it's you're curing yourself.
0: I like
1: by
0: it.
1: By getting out there and opening yourself up. And obviously people are connecting with Noah Kahan because he's absolutely blown up all around the world. So maybe I've got OCD.
0: Yeah.
1: I've got OCD, see.

0: 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Sorry, force of habit. 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

0: Triple M Nights with Dave Gleeson, not too far away from celebrating all things Rolling Stones and the money that they've made. Simple as that, Gleeson.
1: Oh, how good. They've made so much money. Mm. You feel like they could go on tour for free, Tomo.
0: Mm.
1: Do you reckon?
0: I wonder if they might do that coming
1: lower up. Lower ticket prices so everyone can get a chance.
0: Yeah, I don't
1: think. You just never know.
0: Yeah, I don't think that's on the cards.
1: Don't being the businessman that he is.
0: It was on this day that we lost one of the greats in Chester Bennington.
1: Yeah, very sad circumstances. He was very close with Chris Cornell, who had passed away only months before. Chester actually sang Hallelujah, the Leonard Cohen song, at the memorial service for Chris Cornell. Yeah, and sadly he lost his battle with depression and yeah, it's just such a very, very sad story. But I just feel like we couldn't let it pass.
0: Yeah.
1: Without drawing attention to the fact that, you know, people in all walks of life have, difficulties that, that can overcome them. And, please talk to someone. Please, call Lifeline. Mm. Call people you don't know at these agencies like Lifeline, Beyond Blue. Have a talk with your friends. It's just so important that we kind of shine a light on this type of thing and try to stop it happening in the future.
0: Well said. Help is available. You can speak with someone today, Lifeline Australia, on 13 11 14 as we pay tribute to the great Chester Bennington.
2: Chester Bennington. He was the lead singer of Linkin Park.
3: Hi, I'm Chester Bennington from Linkin Park.
2: Was, because another talented musician who made the music we all loved took his own life. I still remember when Linkin Park were first played on Triple M.
3: Music that feels good to the band and represents who we are.
2: Late 90s, beginning of the noughties. Grunge was dying and the world was ready for something new. When Linkin Park came onto the scene, it wasn't like any other new band. There were no catchphrases like, do yourself a favour, check out this new band from California. Because when Linkin Park burst onto the scene, they smacked the world in the face and said, look at us. Everything you say to me, their debut album, Hybrid Theory, was an event. And the guy up front, screaming at the world, was Chester Bennington. Linkin Park's debut album was so big, they remixed it and re-released it.
4: Hey, yo, one thing, I don't know why.
2: In the years since, they've released a stack of albums and sold tens of millions of copies to the world. And not just that, they've reinvented their sound time and time again.
3: We kind of look at every record we make as, in a way, as our first album. Write music and get out of our heads. Be free and free thinking and flow with anything that came to mind. We really want to push ourselves.
2: Chester Bennington even had a sense of humor that was a lot like ours.
3: When it comes to like fart jokes and things about toilets, I can do that all day. Tired of being
2: what you want me to be. But while all that fame and fortune and success was going on, that guy at the front, Chester, was still screaming.
3: The overwhelming anxiety and post-apocalyptic doom. When my time comes, forget the one that I'm
2: gonna... Chester Bennington was a voice like no other.
5: I won't be ignored!
2: Yeah, he screamed, but he also conveyed real emotion and passion like many can't.
3: It was really a great ride. Very challenging at times.
2: We know now that he was screaming inside as well.
3: It's important to hold on to your dreams. Strive for things that you don't have in your life that you want.
2: Now he's not with us anymore. But the mark he left on the world was a big one. Chester Bennington, rest in peace.

0: Back into 7 o'clock, Monday night, Triple M night, with Dave Gleeson. Gleeson, what are you looking forward to coming up?
1: I'm looking forward to slide guitar, Tomo. 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It brings up something primal in me, and that's what we're doing in the Classic Nine. 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
0: Oh, here we go, up and going. Triple M Nights with Dave Gleeson. Not far away from, Gleeso's pumped about this, the slide guitar classic night at night.
1: Yeah, mate, I absolutely love it. I remember the first time I was over at my cousin's place and I'd never heard an electric guitar in real life. And I heard it coming from down the hallway. I was like, what is that? I must have been about, I don't know, 8 or 9 years old.
0: Yeah.
1: And I remember standing there watching my cousin Bernard play his electric guitar and just thinking,
0: that's nice.
1: What is that?
0: And that was that.
1: Yeah.
0: Yeah, good. And some of the great songs are going to feature tonight in the classic and 9 at 9. New stuff from Jelly Roll shortly. And Gleeso, you need a little bit of time at the back end of this hour.
1: Yes, I do. I mean, look, the Jets are at a place where we charge, I don't know, 50, 60 bucks a ticket to come and see us. Mm-hmm. We try to keep it, a nice price point so that people aren't smashing themselves with tickets. I mean, we'll talk about it later on.
0: Yeah, okay. He's got a head up of steam. He has got a head up of steam. We'll do that at the back end of 8 o'clock here at Triple M Nights with Dave Gleeson, Fleetwood Mac to get us there, Triple M.

0: Simple Minds with Don't You Forget About Me. New stuff from the Rollser shortly. How is the Rollser going, Jelly Roll?
1: The Rollser's going not so great. He's broken up with Bunny Carlos, his missus.
0: Yeah.
1: That's not Bunny Carlos, it's actually the drummer from Cheap Trick. But I know his missus' name's Bunny.
0: Okay.
1: I don't think she was named that at birth.
0: Right. Changed it.
1: That's how she's known on all her tapes.
0: Okay.
1: Yeah, so he's not going great with his with his ex, but he's got a new song, so that always helps.
0: Yeah, it does always help. We will press play on that very, very shortly. Now, rarely do we just dedicate a whole spot for a birthday, Gleeso, but we do tonight when it gets to the magnitude of the late, great Chris Cornell.
1: Yes, that's right. And we spoke, obviously, of Chester Bennington's passing and their amazing relationship. They were very, very good friends.
0: Mm-hmm.
1: Linkin Park had toured with Soundgarden, and Chris would often get Chester up to do Hunger Strike, which was a Seattle banger that probably never got the type of recognition it deserved around the world.
0: Yes.
1: But yeah, they were very, very close friends. And Chris Cornell, man, I interviewed him, and you're just sitting there looking at him going, this is one of the coolest cats that's ever lived.
0: Was it surreal interviewing him?
1: Well, it was, because I was such a fan, but it was kind of, their big album came out the same time as our first album came out. So we were kind of, you know, when we were in LA, they were just on the up and up and
0: as
1: were Pearl Jam and a bunch of the Seattle bands. So there was that kind of affinity that I'd felt. Mm-hmm. With them, because they played on the same bill as us in LA at one stage.
0: Uh-huh.
1: And, just the fact that you're sitting there with someone who, you know, you started off at the same time, and, here he is way up here, and there I am as a fan now and, interviewing him. So, it was an amazing experience. As I say, cool as cat shit. The difference between 92 Soundgarden on the road and 2012 Soundgarden on the road.
2: There's a really good chance I will remember 2012 Soundgarden on the road. 92, I remember sort of kind of blurry images here and there.
0: What a time.
1: There he is, the great Chris Cornell, sadly gone too soon. And I have been reading the conspiracy theories about, you know, Chester and Chris Cornell. They're just, look, everyone looks for a reason in these things, and quite often there isn't a reason except for someone feeling very, very bad. But let's celebrate the birthday of the one and only Chris Cornell.
0: 13, 11, 14 is a lifeline number as well here. Soundgarden at their best.

cameraman that we could have some. And he's up there. What's that? Hawaiian.

0: So not far away from Gleeso, demanding 3 to 4 minutes. Three to 4 minutes on these mega bands that just make moolah after moolah after moolah. We will do that in the next 10 minutes. But right now, Gleeso, just as important, brand new stuff from the Rolls.
1: Jelly Roll. Now, listen, it must be going to his concerts must be like going to a Baptist ministry uprising at a river crossing, right. You know, belting the pulpit and telling it all the stuff.
0: Oh, no.
1: Here he is on Jennifer Hudson's show. Jennifer Hudson, star.
0: Yes, star.
1: Didn't she win a Oscar for her very first role in a movie, I think you'll find?
0: Yeah, she's a star.
1: Absolutely star. A great, great, great performer. But anyway, she had the role on, and he gets straight on the horse, ladies and gentlemen, talking about his prison days.
2: I love that you perform for inmates in prison. Why is that so important to you?
3: Well, it kind of goes back to my faith, man. I believe that, you know, the Lord called us to look after the widows, mm-hmm. to feed the hungry,
2: yes.
3: to visit those in jail. This was kind of a direct from the big man. This was in red. This was written in red. You know, if you read the Bible I'm reading.
2: Yes.
3: And I'm just trying to do what I said I was going to do, man, and what I was called to do. So I just try to show. Plus, I'll be honest with you, Ms. Hudson, I have been in a situation where nobody showed up for me.
2: Mm.
3: And if you've been in a place in life where nobody shows up for you, anytime you get a chance to show up for people, yes. you show up with bells and whistles.
2: Come on.
3: You know what I mean?
1: Can I get a hallelujah? Can I get a hallelujah? Oh, I love the role. He's got a voice from, came from God.
0: The role.
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0: 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I don't know, we heard it at a gig once.
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3: Let's talk massive tours and huge, huge payoffs at the end of them, Tomo. The very first tours to ever make $100 million, that's gross.
4: Gross
3: income, was 87 to 89, was when Michael Jackson and Pink Floyd broke through the $100 million ceiling. But as things have gone on, I mean, we're now at a stage where Taylor Swift just finished her tour with $2.07 billion.
4: $2.07.
3: Yep. So let's talk putting money in the bank.
4: Mm-hmm.
3: 87, 89, Pink Floyd, Michael Jackson, they put all that, well, they put a bunch of money in the bank.
4: Yes.
3: That money's not going anywhere. The money's getting more and more and more and more and more money. Same with Taylor Swift.
4: Mm-hmm.
3: Yet in the next time, well, Michael Jackson's not going on tour again, is he?
4: No,
3: but the next time these artists, these acts, these big acts go on tour, they're going to be charging premium ticket prices again.
4: Mm-hmm.
3: They're going to be ripping. I mean, some of the Taylor Swift tickets were $3,000 a go.
4: Yeah.
3: So 17-year-old girls are Taylor Swift fans. Where are they getting $3,000?
4: No, well, so
3: mum and dad.
4: Mm-hmm.
3: What are mum and dad going to do for entertainment for the rest of the year?
4: Mm.
3: Stuff all.
4: Mm-hmm.
3: They've already paid for a hotel and flights and all that stuff. So I think it's incumbent on these big acts to go around the world and not make a loss. I don't want them to make a loss. I just want them to cover costs. They've got money coming out of their absolute every orifice,
4: mm-hmm.
3: and yet they still, every time they go around, they charge massive premium prices. They price Joe Normal out of the whole thing, whether it be Taylor Swift, whether it be Coldplay, whether it be any band you think of that has these massive, massive money-making endeavours, surely they can put a cap on all the prices. Make your money. Do the concert for free.
4: Mm.
3: Do a concert on a ballot and make your money off merchandise. They make billions. And it drives me nuts it takes all this money out of the economies that they go to.
4: Mm-hmm.
3: And as I say, look, I'm in a working band, you know, so we keep our ticket prices so that we can fill venues.
4: Yep.
3: Obviously, they're going to fill venues anyway. But, yeah, it just reeks of this. We're in this ultra-capitalism phase of everyone just going, well, look, I've made enough, but I would trade everything I've got for just a little bit more.
4: Mm.
3: And it drives me nuts. Anyway, Rolling Stones, they made $337 million. After 2 years on the road, the Bridges to Babylon tour. And, of course, they're the one we're playing right now. But please, I know you're all listening to me. Taylor, Beyonce, The Stones, Akadaka, everyone. Just put a cap on it, will you?

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11: Here we go, Triple M Nights with Dave Gleeson. Classic nine at nine is what we are doing right here tonight for the Monday helping of Triple M's very own Dave Gleeson. What's the topic of discussion, guys?
12: Slide guitar. Uh-huh. Slide on this. It's a bit of a, it's like a ear candy. That's what I'm going to call it.
11: Ear candy.
12: It brings like a little bit of blues, maybe a little country into a song. And yeah, I just think it changes the tone for a full-on rock band or a rock act to then bring in a bit of slide. Shows a little bit of cool, a little bit of jazz, a little bit of blues.
11: Where are we starting, guys? What are we going to kick it off with?
12: Starting with the one and only Tom Petty, his first album without the Heartbreakers. It's called Full Moon Fever. The song's called I Won't Back Down.
11: Number nine of the slide guitar songs here at Triple M.

0: Aerosmith with Ragdoll, and we had the White Stripes with Seven Nation Army before that, coming in at number 8. Slide Guitar, that's what we're doing in the Classic 9 at 9 tonight. Gleeso.
1: I know I was saying it was easy before to play slide guitar, but it's easy to play some form of slide guitar. Mm-hmm. What you need to do is be really damn good at it.
0: Okay.
1: And of course, Joe Perry, one of the best.
0: Yep.
1: Jeff Buckley, how sad.
0: Very.
1: How sad. One album we got from Jeff Buckley, and it was in the process of getting his second album together, and sadly, drowned in the Mississippi River.
0: Crazy.
1: I mean, there's a song in that as well. But let's get on Jeff Buckley. I mean, this song doesn't need slide guitar. His voice is ethereal, and to put slide guitar with it, even better.
0: Jeff Buckley, Last Goodbye here at Triple M Nights with Dave Gleeson.

0: It's that time of day.
1: That time already? See you guys. Have a good night.
0: Time for the classic nine.
1: Can't hear you. Go through a tunnel. Very noisy.
2: 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So-

0: that's a track. That's a track. Don't worry about that. The John Butler Trio with Better Man on Triple M Nights with Dave Gleason. And it comes in, Gleason, at number four of the slide guitarists here tonight.
1: No, oh, John Butler, he is all over the guitar, man. Yep. He slaps it, he pops it, he slides it. He's an absolute. When you go and watch him play guitar,
0: yeah,
1: it's a percussive instrument. It's a melodic instrument. It's just it's a thing to behold. So make sure if you see John Butler getting around, you go and see him. Ganga Jang. Is this like the unofficial Australian anthem? More so than Down Under?
0: There's a classic nine in that.
1: There is.
0: Because I reckon there's Down Under. There's
1: Great Southern Land.
0: Great Southern Land. You're the Voice.
1: Yeah.
0: Creeps into it as well.
1: Absolutely.
0: There's four.
1: We'll get that underway, but let's get them on now. Sounds of Then. This is Australia. Ganga Jang.
0: Good one.

0: The Peppers, You Beauty, Scar Tissue, Triple M Nights with Dave, Gleeson. We're talking about slide guitarists tonight, Gleeson. This has been an incredible list. Tom Petty, The White Stripes, Aerosmith, Jeff Buckley. Rest in peace, great man. John Bon Jovi, the John Butler Trio, Ganga Jang, and the Peppers.
1: Indeed, and that brings us to number one on the Classic 9 slide guitar songs, and this one is a brilliant one. George Thorogood and the Destroyers, Bad to the Bone. It's my theme song.

0: 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We'll be back in a sec. Think of this like a chance to head to the merch stand, grab your I Love Gleeso t-shirt. He's so dreamy. 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

0: Monday night in the can, Triple M Nights with Dave Gleeson. And hey, how good was Dane Farita as well of the Quatsa, Queens of the Stone Age?
1: Absolutely. He's a little bit less intimidating than Josh Homme.
0: Yes.
1: Remember when I interviewed him?
0: I do.
1: Did we keep the part in at the start where I said to him, hey, welcome to the show, Josh? And he said, I can't see you. Turn your monitor on.
0: That's what he said.
1: Did we keep that in there?
0: No, I got rid of that quickly.
1: Just, I was scared after that.
0: I was scared, and thank Christ I was not recording that. Actually, it's a bit of a bummer that I wasn't.
1: No, but Queens of the Stone Age, make sure you go and see them. As I said in the interview, you go and see them. Their music is not for the faint hearted.
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0: Hope you had a fantastic weekend, wherever you are joining us right around the country. This is 2 hours of Australian music, so get comfy. If you're at home, you've got a streaming on the Listener app, sit back and enjoy. Or if you're on the road, just have us turned up or at the right volume levels that you need. There's so much happening tonight. Big shout-outs to everyone who sent lovely messages last week. I just completely lost my voice last week. Kind of very frustrating when you work in radio. But that's the way it goes. All right. Coming up tonight, new music from G-Flip, taking over the world with Bed on Fire. These guys are playing in Japan at the moment. Living End, we're counting down the days until Tame Impala. Play arena shows in October. We've got a new album called Car Parks from Old Merv. New music from Phil Jamieson, who is touring every weekend up until the 20th of September. Of course, from Grinspoon, Skyhook. We celebrate the classics and new music too, Casey Barnes. An incredible story coming up that involves him, Bono, the Versace Hotel on the Gold Coast, which I didn't know existed until he told me. Sounds like a pretty cool place to stay. That story's coming up this hour. But getting us started, AC/DC. You shook us all night long. Welcome to the show. It's Triple M Time Zone.

0: finger around the country. This is Triple M's Homegrown. If you're new to this show, this is nothing but Australian music, which we love and we celebrate here on Triple M. New stuff as well. Casey Barnes, he came in for a co-host. That's playing next week, but his new track's on the way. We've got the Oils, Birds of Tokyo, and we celebrate the classic. Just listen to the power in this recording. Of course, the one and only Skyhook. One of the great Australian bands. All my friends are getting married. Played some huge shows overseas, I should say, when they were working with Michael Gudinski and Mushroom Records. We've got Troy in Newcastle on 133353, mate. Just something about that singer, eh?
1: Shirley Strawn. His voice is so... You can tell straight away it's the Skyhawks.
0: And what is it about them that you think made them such a great band?
1: I think their music was very catchy. Yeah, the riffs from Bob Starkey and Red Simons were... You recognise straight away, oh, that's the Skyhawks.
0: Yeah, we celebrate...

0: she does. It's out on the 11th of August. Now, Casey swung by. And told us his story. So he started his career busking. And he was on the Gold Coast. And when you're young and you've got all this energy and, you know, you want to get your music to anyone you can, really. Record labels, local venues, or even Bono, Casey.
1: Literally just finished doing a little solo acoustic gig. This was a long time ago. And they were staying at Versace on the Gold Coast, playing Suncorp Stadium the next night. And I thought, I might, before I drive off, I might just walk past the hotel and just by chance, if they're coming out or whatever.
2: Oh, what?
1: It just so happened the whole band were coming out of the hotel and there was like a small group of people that had stopped and they were signing autographs. And I just happened to have a copy of my little first independent CD and came around and I gave it to Bono. And he sort of looked at the cover and then he looked at me and he said, "Is this yours?" And I said, "Yeah, look, you know, if you want something to listen to when you're driving around,
0: love it.
1: Here's my new album." And he stood up on the top of the limo, held it up to the crowd, got into the limo, and they drove off. And that was like,
0: whoa,
1: one of the coolest things that ever happened.
0: What a moment, right? Casey Barnes also touring nationally as well. Get around Casey on his socials coming up. We've got The Cruel Sea, we'll get on Killing Heidi. New music from the Lazies 2 plays next on Triple M.
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18: On your Monday night, you're on Triple M's Homegrown. 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No surprise, Melbourne's own G-Flip, Bed on Fire, headliner of the Red Hot Summer Tour. With Australian Crawl, we get on Men at Work, Tame Impala touring in October. And that's when we're getting a brand new album from Old Merv. Cool Car Parks from that. Heavy in the Morning, Saints as well, playing after Jimmy Barnes. You're on Triple M.

New music out of Margaret River. What do you think? It's Old Mervs, Heavy in the Morning, from their brand new album, Car Park, which is out on the 2nd of October. Looking forward to that. You're on Triple M's Homegrown. Tame Impala, they are here in October. We'll get them on. Men at Work are teaming up with Australian Crawl, newly reformed. Headline the Red Hot Summer Tour, that's coming up as well. And the Gurus, they're touring at the end of the year too. It's playing after the crowd. He's on Triple M. I've been loving-

Lining the Red Hot Summer Tour with Australian Crawl, Eskimo Joe, Vicar and Linda Bull are on that as well. Ella Hooper, that's happening November, December. You're on Triple M's Homegrown. Take it over the world. I mean, G-Flip was doing that anyway, on that trajectory, but...

0: This song is just, it's gone gangbusters. Called Bed on Fire, features on the TV show Off Campus, which is probably one of the biggest shows in the world right now. So G-Flip's coming up. Paul Kelly, and these guys are playing shows around Japan at the moment. They've got a big following there. The Living End are fresh off being inducted into the ARIA Hall of Fame. All Torn Down. It's all coming up next on Triple M.
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3: Every weekday, 2 till 4 on Triple M. It is Lou and Judge.
4: Well.
25: Judge is all over the place today.
4: Yeah, you've got
25: a newborn, so you probably didn't get much snooze.
4: Can I be honest with you? Mate, I pumped out 10 hours last night.
25: So you obviously Stiff didn't wake you up.
4: Woke up three times. We just fell asleep real early. Anyway, I digress. Big news.
3: Mm.
4: FIFA World Cup. I mean, it's been the talk of the town for God knows how long. Oh, it probably does. God probably does know. What, 4 weeks?
25: What, five?
4: 5 weeks?
25: 7 weeks, I reckon.
4: Six or seven.
25: At least eight.
4: How's it been going for you? You've been following it very closely.
3: I've been following it pretty closely. I think in total it went for like 6 weeks or
4: six
3: something.
4: 6 weeks? Yeah.
25: 6, 7, 8. We'll call it that.
4: We'll call it that. The result of the final.
3: The final.
4: If you haven't watched it, turn it
25: spoiler!
4: Off.
25: Spoiler!
4: Yeah, there'll be spoiler alerts.
25: It was at 5 a.m. this morning, though.
4: Lulu.
25: Australian time.
4: Well, you'd know.
25: I would know.
4: Lulu. We'd love for you to provide us with a bit of a detailed match report. It ran for 39 days, by the way.
25: Yep.
3: That's
25: I already knew that. Seven odd weeks.
3: Yeah,
25: so
3: right.
25: I was saying earlier I used to play soccer.
3: Six and a half.
25: For the Ruaheni Blues. So I know a fair bit about soccer.
4: Mm.
25: I haven't been following it. Yeah. Okay. So the FIFA World Cup was this morning.
4: Good 5 start.
25: 5 a.m. Australia.
4: Yep.
25: It was Argentina versus Spain.
4: How'd it go?
25: It was in New York.
3: Mm.
25: New Jersey Stadium.
4: You tell us.
3: You tell us. You're the sports expert.
4: The sports expert.
25: There was a lot going on. The overall score was 1-0 to not Australia, Brazil
3: out of Spain. Nowhere.
25: Spain 1-0 against Argentina.
4: Wow.
25: Close game because 1-0, and obviously I used to play soccer, so I know
4: who
25: what
4: scored.
25: It's like.
3: Yeah, you were a big fan of the goal scorer, weren't you? Who was it?
25: Marcelo Neal.
3: Very good.
25: Messi was playing in the Argentina team.
4: I thought you were describing the state of the game.
25: No, Jack. Look, it was quite
4: a clean game then?
25: It was pretty clean.
4: Okay.
25: Like, there was a lot of balls going back and forth.
4: Yep. Mm.
25: Oh, sorry, one ball going back and forth across the field.
4: Oh, really?
3: Usually just one.
25: Yeah, just one.
4: Just one.
25: Ronaldo was not playing for Spain.
4: Right.
25: But traditionally he does.
4: Who captained Spain?
25: Santiago Brown.
4: Who do you reckon was, in terms of the cards, any cards given during the game?
25: It was
4: interesting.
3: And what colours?
25: There was a red card given to Argentina. Messi was sent off.
4: Messi was sent off.
3: Is that right?
4: For what?
25: He did a header and it went the wrong way and went into the crowd.
4: Get a red card for that, can you?
25: Yeah, it was a really dangerous header. He should have kicked it. Yeah.
4: What made it so dangerous coming off the head?
25: Well, it went right into the crowd.
4: I understand that. You kick a ball in the crowd, though, probably harder than that.
25: There was a toddler close to the sideline.
4: There was a toddler close to the sideline?
25: Yeah, so you're not allowed to hit at the ball when there's, toddlers around.
4: Yeah, it makes sense.
3: And then there was a moment in the trophy presentation that raised a few eyebrows. Lou, talk us through what happened there.
4: What happened there, buddy?
25: One of the Argentinians went to grab the trophy and sort of like run off with it, like, that's ours.
4: Really?
25: Yeah.
4: Which player?
25: Messi.
3: It was Messi as well.
25: He had a lot of airtime this game.
4: It did.
3: So it was actually Ferran Torres from Spain that scored that goal, but close.
4: Close.
25: In all seriousness, congratulations to Spain.
4: Yeah, no, in
25: well
4: all seriousness.
3: In all seriousness.
4: In all seriousness. Just on a serious note, we want to congratulate Messi. So what actually happened, LP?
3: It wasn't Messi that got sent off with a red. It was a different Argentinian player.
25: Correct.
3: At the trophy ceremony, Donald Trump, he presented the trophy and he wouldn't leave the stage.
25: I did see that. And everyone was like, no one was giving him a time of day.
3: No.
4: Overstayed my welcome.
25: Oh, great.
4: Always welcome, by the way, frankly, because, by the way, I think.
25: Thank you, Albert.
3: Oh, that's all the time.
4: Donald, it was a messy game.
3: Can we move him off the stage?
25: Someone get him out.
4: Frankly.
3: Donald, this is Spain's moment.
4: It's a good game. Okay. It's a messy game. We like messy, by the way, frankly.
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25: Sorry, I'm just doing an air guitar because I've been inspired.
4: By the unemployed?
25: You're not running the show, I am.
4: Okay, get into it, Mama.
25: So Saturday night, few of us from the team, me, LP, Digilock, Cody, all thought that we would go and support our beautiful Simo. So Simo's behind the scenes, our audio producer.
3: Yeah.
25: And I'll just paint a picture of Simo. He is the sweetest, most politest, quietest guy ever. He does a great job. You would not expect...
4: Simo is what would be known as a traditional sweetheart.
25: Yes. Sack.
4: Yes.
25: So what we walked into was not what I was imagining. So we went and watched his band. It's called My Name is John.
4: Okay. Would you allow me to ask you to paint me a picture of what you thought you were walking into, okay, as opposed to what you did walk into?
25: I was sort of imagining maybe like a, because I actually didn't know what kind of music it was.
4: So you were thinking folk.
25: Maybe not folk joke, but maybe like a little bit of rock and roll, kind of, you know, like on the guitar.
4: Yeah.
25: Sort of maybe covers of songs.
4: Covers. My Sharona.
25: Correct, Jack. At sort of like a pub, one would say, with a small stage.
3: Mm.
25: Little did I know, Simo rocks that guitar like nothing you've ever seen.
4: Okay.
3: Yeah.
25: It was a place in Newtown.
3: In Newtown.
25: Called Mosh Pit.
3: The Mosh Pit, yes.
25: And it is, Simo plays in a punk band.
4: Okay.
25: And they play their own music.
4: Simo.
25: Like, it was unbelievable. They played their own music. People were jumping up and down. There were mohawks. There were studs. Everything was going on. The main singer, a lot of swear words and a lot of rogue references.
4: Yeah. Hopefully you got to clutch some pearls.
25: I did clutch some pearls. I thought, Simo, who are these blokes you're hanging out with? Now, can I just say, if you have children in the car, we have some audio that maybe block their ears.
4: Or don't block their ears.
3: I think we've done our best job to family friendly it up as much as possible.
4: So, okay, because
3: in fact,
4: I couldn't
3: Simo's
4: make
3: probably,
4: it.
3: Probably family friendly it up because he's done the audio for it.
4: This is all news to me because I obviously couldn't make it. Newborn, bit on. I would have loved to have been there, Simo. I was thinking maybe, you know, light covers, country maybe. I don't know.
25: Well, just have a listen.
3: Okay, here we go.

0: Yes, we had to, there's a whole phrase bleeped out.
1: Yeah. What was the bleeped out phrase there, Simo?
2: Well, probably not what we can say on radio, Jeff.
1: Rhyme it.
0: Well.
1: Rhyme it.
0: Rhymes with vagina, doesn't it?
2: Yeah. So.
0: Does that help?
1: Nah.
2: Okay.
0: Tell you after.
1: I see. Yeah. Is it a synonym?
2: It's got two letters, two numbers in it.
1: Gotcha.
0: Yeah.
2: And there was also a song that rhymed with their new single, rhymed with the word, say you were at the races and you were putting a bit of a...
1: Oh, a bet on.
2: Yes.
1: You had a punt.
2: Yeah, you had a punt.
1: Yep.
2: One of the new single.
1: Yep.
2: One of the songs rhymed with that.
1: Yeah, good.
2: At one point, we were all yelling, oi, oi, oi, oi.
0: Yeah, we were.
1: You're a naughty boy, yeah. Simo.
2: So Lockie, my partner, came.
1: Mate.
2: And we had to leave because we had a dinner reservation.
1: Because you were just because you were so offended.
0: They stormed out.
2: But apparently, when I left, Digilock had what was he called?
0: He got pulled up on stage. Oh, Scouty Dave,
2: yeah,
0: who's
2: Scouty
0: like
2: Dave.
0: The he's a backup singer, hype man.
1: Thank God you said pulled up on stage.
2: Well, sort of.
1: No, in the band, it could have been something very.
2: No, Jack.
0: Well, it almost was.
2: It was. What was happening on stage? We'll show you the video. I can't get into it on radio.
0: The video probably won't be on socials. I don't know. Maybe it will.
2: Yeah, we thought we'd do some calls though. 133 53. When did your coworker shock you?
0: Yeah.
2: So like the most shocking thing you found out about your colleague.
0: I learned something new. Yeah.
2: The way they were speaking, I thought Simo. I would like to hear Simo speak that way.
1: Okay. I'm coming to the next gig, mate.
2: Yeah, it was good.
3: It's your early drive home with Triple M's Lou and Judge.
0: All around the country for your early drive home on Triple M, it's Lou and Judge.
2: Well, we're talking when did your co-worker shock you? Because on Saturday night we went to Simo, audio producer's gig. He's a really quiet, sweet bloke, and the gig was punk, rock sort of music and a tiny little mosh.
1: Mm.
2: And there were a lot of swear words.
1: Yeah.
2: In the songs. And so it was eye-opening. I enjoyed it, though. I had a great time.
0: It was a rocking show.
2: I reckon,
1: you know, I was, during the songs, I was thinking, when did a coworker really shock me? Remember LP? It shocked me how good he was at, like, comebacks and coming at people. Remember he was playing netball, and there was that bloke, and he goes, g'day, mate, what's your name? And the bloke goes, Tom. And he goes, Tom, looks over at his mates, looks back, he goes, that's my dog's name.
0: Pretty good.
2: one of the greatest comebacks of all time. I wrote that one down in my notebook. I was like, I've got to use this.
0: Pretty good.
1: I can't believe how good you were. It just shocked me how good you were at comebacks. Anyway.
2: Dog's name.
0: Shocked me that my co-workers didn't have a sense of humour and didn't understand my common genius.
2: Was that a good one?
0: We've got to get to the calls. Shane.
1: Let's do it.
4: Hey, how's it going, fellas?
1: Good. Good, Shane. How are you going?
2: I am a great, female, mate. But all good, Shane.
1: Yeah, no.
4: Yeah, but you're one of the boys.
1: Yeah.
4: One of the boys.
1: Yeah. Three blokes there having a great time.
2: Let's meet beers.
1: Mate, when did your co-worker shock you?
4: Well, I was arrived at work early one morning, put my shoes on, and a fellow co-worker had arrived not long after me, before the boss. And they had had a disagreement the day before, and I proceeded to watch this bloke grab his coffee mug off the shelf and jingle his jangles in the coffee mug and then put it back on the shelf and left the room. And then I still sat there, put my shoes on and watched the boss man sharpen, make his cuppa as normal and walked on off having a drink.
1: A hot cup of coffee.
4: Yeah, it was. It definitely was.
2: Did you ever tell anyone, or you just kept that to yourself?
4: No, mate, I just kept it myself. It was something that I just wanted to keep in the memory bank.
1: 100%.
2: Yeah, just a giggle for yourself, not a giggle for
4: the
2: boss.
4: Don't get in an argument with the bloke.
2: Cup full of ball.
1: Oh, dear.
2: Thanks, Shane.
1: One. Thanks, mate. John, talk to us. When did your co-worker shock you?
5: Yeah, another coffee yarn for you guys.
1: Good.
5: Pretty early in the morning, I thought I could use a cuppa. I've shouted across the workshop, who wants a cuppa? Quiet bloke down the end puts his hand up, says, yep, I'll have one. I said, how do you take it? And he yells out, up the bum.
1: The quiet co-worker.
2: Were you absolutely shocked?
5: The whole shop stopped and lost it.
1: Well, don't they do those coffee
2: silent
1: enemas?
2: Assassin.
1: You know what? Don't they do that? They do cafe, like coffee enemas.
2: Oh, yeah. I've had a friend do one of those in Thailand.
1: Friend.
2: No, it was.
1: Okay. I know a friend that just got back from Thailand.
0: No. Yes. Interesting.
2: Hey, mate, there was no time for that sort of health retreat while I was there.
1: Little clean out, Lou.
2: No, Jack. Albert. When did the COVID shock you?
6: Hey, mate. Hey, guys. Love the show.
1: Thank you, brother.
6: Like years ago in the late 90s, I was managing a pub in Piedmont in Sydney, and our cleaner was, I don't know, late 40s, I suppose, little short sort of dumpy lady, lovely lady. Anyway, one Saturday night, we were having a couple of drinks. She said, oh, I looked at her watch. She said, I've got to go. I'm late for work. And I said, oh, right, where are you working? And she said, oh, I work in a call centre. Oh. And I looked at her and said, well, I said, what sort of call centre? I'm like, who opens at 11 o'clock at night? She looked at me and she said, do I have to spell it out for you? I'm a phone sex operator.
7: Oh.
2: Like those ones where it's like, what are you wearing?
7: Yeah.
6: Back in the, you know, back page of the magazine sort of thing.
7: Yeah.
2: Gotcha. Okay.
7: When she leaves, she's like, double life. I've got to go. I'll see you tomorrow to clean the pub. Bye.
2: Kiss, kiss.
7: She gave it away.
2: Peter.
7: Pete, talk to us. When's your co-worker shock you?
8: Hey, I used to work in an office, and we had this office manager, and she was the complete white peaches and cream English woman.
7: Yep.
8: Very proper.
7: Yep.
8: Anyway, we decided to have a team building exercise of paintball, and we're all getting changed, and we've gone out into the bush, and then all of a sudden, she's come barrel rolling through the bushes, paint. Camouflage paint all on her face. She's picked up the paintball gun, and it's like an AK-47. She's just squawking and shooting everything in sight. And we all just turned and ran. We've gone, this is just wrong.
7: I love that, though, mate. I love that.
2: She's been watching too much SAS.
8: Oh, he's Rambo.
7: I love it. Thank you, mate.
2: Thanks, Peter.
0: Lou and Judge on Triple M. And we're going to play Roll With It next. So if you want to win tickets, we've got some tickets to the Odyssey.
7: Awesome.
0: Give us a call on 133353. Awesome. Lou's going to do some acting, okay? Forget Matt Damon. Lou's going to do some acting next on Triple M.
3: This is the early drive home with Lou and Judge.
0: Lou and Judge on Triple M. We're playing this.
2: Rolling with it.
7: Just coughing all off the mic, your eyes are watering.
2: You cough on the mic, at least I move.
7: Yeah, but you're just like eating popcorn and then coughing and then... And you look back at me, your eyes are all watery. What? Picking popcorn out of your teeth.
2: You know what, it's really good, that Twix. Popcorn's lit.
7: It is good.
2: Yeah, you got to take it away from me. Someone's got to take it away.
7: It's bloody good.
0: We got some tickets to give away here for Christopher Nolan's The Odyssey. The epic battle is in cinemas now.
7: Oh, it's bloody good.
2: Yeah, I really want to see it. I think it's really long.
7: 3 hours.
2: Oh, that's not that
7: but
2: long.
7: But I like that in a
2: Isn't The Irishman like four?
7: Three and a half, I think. Okay, we're going to play Roll With It, shall we?
0: So how does this...
7: Lulu, explain it.
2: You explain it. I'm playing.
7: Nah,
2: I won't neither.
0: Okay, so just to save the show, I'm going to explain it. We've got two dice. One has a character.
7: You don't know how it works.
0: Or like an accent works. That Lou will have to do.
7: Yeah.
0: One has a emotion that she'll have to convey.
7: That's right.
0: And then she'll be reading lyrics to a mystery song. And it'll be up to our contestants to guess what song Lou's character is reading.
2: Thank you, LP. We've got Amanda and Grant on the line. Hi, guys.
9: Hi. Hi, Grant, not Grant.
7: Yeah, thank you, Grant. I was going to say that
2: What did I say?
7: Grant.
2: Well, I had a bunion called Grant.
7: A bunion? Oh, God. Sorry, Grant. Yeah, she had a growth on her foot.
2: Well, I don't know if it was a bunion. I didn't ever get diagnosed by the doctor, but it was just like a hard callus, and I called him Grant.
7: Okay, I'm going to roll.
2: Sorry, Grant.
7: Grant.
2: No, didn't you say it was...
7: No, it's Grant.
2: Grant. Sorry, I'll be quiet.
7: It's fine.
0: Let's roll the dice.
7: All right. I'm going to roll the emotion one first.
0: Okay. It's rolling.
2: Oh, crying.
7: Okay, this is going to push your acting skills, Lulu.
2: Yeah, I'm not much of a crier.
7: Yeah, you are.
2: No, I'm not.
7: Now, okay.
0: What is it?
7: Spanish.
0: Spanish.
2: Which is very on trend for the FIFA World Cup.
7: Correct.
2: True.
0: Although it was Argentinian tears this morning.
2: True.
0: Okay. Lou,
7: sorry for my ignorance. Do Argentinians speak Spanish?
2: Yes,
0: they do, yes.
7: So there you go.
0: Yeah, so there were Spanish tears.
2: Okay.
0: So Amanda, Grant, buzz in with your name. The moment you think you know what song
7: it's Grant.
0: Lou is reading the lyrics for. Go, Lou.
2: Standing at the limit of an endless ocean.
7: Oh.
2: Stranded like a runway.
7: Make
2: lost
7: it legible.
2: At sea.
7: Gonna understand what you're saying.
2: City on a rainy day down in the harbour.
9: Oh, that's sitting by the dock of the bay.
7: No.
0: No.
7: And you must buzz.
9: No?
0: Buzz in with your name.
9: Grant.
2: Sorry, Grant. Was not my little bunion. Yeah. Watching as the grey clouds shadow the bay, looking everywhere because I had to find you. This is not the way that I remember it here. Anyone will tell you it's a prisoner island.
7: The accent's gone.
2: Yeah, I know.
9: I know where we are now.
2: Hidden in the summer for a million years. Great Southern.
9: Great Southern Land.
2: Amanda Buzz.
0: Great Southern Land. You're saying because Amanda Buzz.
7: Listen, the rules of the game is a buzz.
0: Wow.
9: Great Southern Land.
0: Hang on.
2: Well, Grant.
7: Amanda Buzz just said it.
0: Sorry, Grant. Sorry, Amanda's won it.
7: I can't grant you that wish.
0: Oh, no.
2: Sorry, Grant.
7: Great work, Amanda. Great work.
2: Well done.
0: Wait on, Amanda. You're going to see the Odyssey.
2: Thank you. Well done on the acting, Lou. Oh, thanks, guys.
0: Lou and Judge on Triple A.
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3: Lou and Judge.
4: Triple M. You got Lou and Judge.
5: Sorry, that's my excavator. Because I'm renovating a house.
4: All right.
6: Well, that was you making sounds.
5: Nah, it was an excavator, mate.
6: Excavator.
5: Excavator.
6: I've let it slide for a long time. I feel like you've merged escalator and excavator.
5: Yeah, this exact conversation with Lockie. I said, is it excavator? And he said...
6: I've just let it slide for a long time. Excavation.
5: I'm going to call it excavator.
6: Okay.
5: And that's my renovations, so stay out of it.
6: All right.
4: Okay, but you got to call escalators, escalators.
6: Escalators.
5: No, anyway, over the weekend moved into our new home, which we're going to be renovating.
6: We.
5: Jack, I will be helping out.
6: Yeah, with a vino and a thin durry looking over him. Smoke. You missed the spot. Darling, your feet dipped into a pool that you don't even have somehow. You've got a little dog on your lap. You've missed something in the excavator.
5: It actually is sort of like already what's happened.
6: Oh, this poor bugger.
5: No, so Lockie, my partner, nice. Amazing, has just been doing, we haven't started the like proper renovations yet. It's livable for now. It's great.
6: Yeah.
5: We're so happy. But I've already sort of started putting my two cents in. Like at the moment, the shower is just a shower curtain.
6: Mm.
5: And I was like, well, we'll just go to Bunnings and we'll just get like a stick-on glass wall until we renovate the bathroom and we'll just stick it on. He was like, that's not
6: how anything works.
5: How it works. And I was like, no, definitely like there's like seals. I was like, you can just stick them on, Lock. And he was like,
6: the state of you to tell him, who is a tradie, by the way,
5: yeah.
6: To tell him, no. That's not how it works, champ.
4: I think you've got to, if you're going to tell him that stuff, you have to go to the warehouse, like, store yourself.
5: I love Bunnings.
4: And tell this to the people that work there.
6: Yeah.
5: I love Bunnings so much. So, anyway, we're wandering around and we're getting all the things we need. You know, he needs methylated spirits to get stuff off the windows and extra.
6: To deal with you.
5: extra locks and stuff like that.
6: Yeah.
5: And I'm going, don't forget to do that, don't forget to do that. Anyway, he's doing the back doors that open out into the backyard and he closes the door accidentally and the keys are inside. So I was like, oh, you've locked us out, but lucky he hadn't done one of the windows yet or whatever.
6: His name's Lockie Smith.
5: Exactly.
6: Locksmith. Very good.
4: I hadn't thought about
5: that.
4: And
5: he gets his, what's the one where you scrape? The scraper.
6: Yep.
5: And he's sort of weaving between and I'm like, oh, no, careful, you're going to break the doors. You're going to break the doors. And he's like, and then he goes,
6: it's starting to get to me.
5: He goes, if you want me to renovate and you want to help out, he's like, you're going to have to just let me do my thing. And I was like, you know what? Fair. When we were at Bunnings, I'm obviously wandering around like a child and things are catching my eyes. And I'm like, oh, we must get that. They got these tiny little Bunnings buckets. So I just stopped asking and just started throwing things in the bucket that I wanted.
4: How big's the bucket though?
5: It's cute. It's so tiny. Like you could put your toothbrush in it or something. And your toothpaste. So I just thought any tips and tricks for renovating, not to deal with me, just in terms of renovation.
6: Oh, well, yeah. If you've got any of those.
4: Like Reno's gone wrong, I think it'd be good to hear what not to do.
5: Yeah, because then I can learn and I can pass it on to Lockie.
4: Like renovation disasters.
5: Yeah.
4: You know?
5: Because I need a list of what not to do.
6: I reckon we'll get a bloke called Lockie Smith calling up pretty soon.
5: Telling his side of the story.
4: 1-3-5-3 is our number. We want your renovation, not nightmare stories.
6: We want to hear your yarns.
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4: 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We want to hear about your renovations gone wrong.
6: We'd love to hear them.
5: I'm in the, well, we haven't started just yet, but soon we'll be in the midst of renovating. And I was sort of trying to help my partner Lockie out over the weekend, giving him some tips and tricks, saying we could just stick on a glass wall.
6: Giving him tips.
5: In the bathroom until we renovate.
6: Lulu's tips and tricks. There needs to be a segment on your Instagram of like Lulu's renovation tips. And it's you genuinely telling him what you think, you know
5: should
6: what I mean,
5: done.
6: Should be done.
5: Jack.
6: I think maybe that's a good idea.
5: I like it. I've written it down. All right, renovations gone wrong. Mark, what happened?
8: Hey, guys. How you going?
5: Good, thanks, Mark.
6: How you going?

0: Not too bad.
1: That's right.
0: So my wife and I bought our first house a couple of years ago, and, you know, it's expensive buying a house. So to save a couple of bucks, we thought we'd paint the walls ourselves.
1: Okay.
0: The original walls were a beautiful light baby blue, which was just not great. So we got our first bucket of paint. We had about 15 members of the family come over to help paint to save some money.
1: Yep.
0: And the first thing I did after trialing the first wall was, oh, great, let's just start in this other room. So I picked up the 20-litre bucket of paint with the lid still off. I tripped and dropped the entire bucket on the floor.
1: Mate.
0: Yeah.
2: Carpet? That wood?
0: Was,
2: what?
0: It was timber flooring. We were planning on sanding it, but
1: just admin that you do not need.
2: Does that mean you had to rip it all up and get rid of it?
0: Yeah, we decided to get floating floorboards over the top, which was another $6,000. So,
2: yikes. Okay, note to self, put the lid on the paint.
1: Yeah, smart. Right. Yeah, this is all learning for you, Lulu.
2: I know. All I'm not learning. A great painter. Oh, I can colour in. Perhaps I can paint.
1: Oh, my God. This is what Lockie has to deal with. You can colour. You can barely do that.
2: Oh, Jack, keep it to yourself.
1: What? Okay, Mitch. Renault disasters, mate. How you going?
3: What are we laughing about? I miss that.
1: Oh, Lou's just, she's mad today, to be honest with you.
2: I said, Jack, when is she keep ever it good? To yourself.
1: Yeah, good point.
3: Yeah.
1: Matt.
3: That's all right. I was about 3 years ago, bought a complete renovation sort of style house, and one of the first jobs was to get rid of the back pergola, like super old house. I think it was built in 1960, so we're talking rotted timber.
1: Yep.
2: Yeah.
3: And up on a little, not a massive ladder, just like a 8-foot ladder. I may have been using a 2-stroke chainsaw. And just got, you know, you'll know this yard. You just get to that last little bit of timber and you're just trying to nip it off,
1: brother.
3: And it nipped off pretty quick and knocked me off the ladder.
2: Oh.
3: Flat on my ass. I didn't get hurt, luckily. I might have just had a little bruised leg or something, but it scared me big time. But yeah, the first thing was to do just get the phone in and make sure I snapshotted it for the boys.
1: Of course, mate. It's more important.
2: You should have had your phone set up on a tripod to be.
3: Oh, 100%. Hey, Judge, yeah. I just had one question. Are you a new dad?
1: I am daddy, by the way.
3: Wow. I actually just realised that just now. Yeah, I just thought I'd check in with you.
1: Yeah, I haven't really spoken about it too much.
2: Yeah, we need more Hank chat.
1: Mitch, you're a weapon.
2: Hey,
1: thank
2: also,
1: you, mate.
2: Just use a professional, guys.
4: Yeah, and Kate, who texted in, tried to put in a dog door herself and ended up making a bunch of holes in her wall.
1: Nailed
2: that. That would probably be me.
1: That's dizzy you.
4: I'm very actually worried about you and your house now, Lou.
1: So am I.
2: Don't worry, I got steel cat boots.
1: Oh,
4: but...
5: The Early Drive Home with Lou and Judge.
4: It is Lou and Judge on Triple M. Time for this. We got $100 to spend at Red Rooster. $10 whole roast chickens Monday to Wednesday only at Red Rooster, Australia's favourite roast.
2: I love chicken.
1: That's good value.
2: Hey, I've just got something I'd just like to say quickly, not you versus you related.
1: It's you versus Lou, bud.
2: Yeah. I've got a feeling you're playing the you versus Lou opener as loud as you can. It's going to be a prank at the end of the year. It's going to be all jammed together, Judge, and I go, now.
1: Yeah, just...
4: I've got to say, long time I'd have to commit to such a terrible joke.
2: It's like quite a big
4: payoff. The payoff would not be... Would it be?
1: Yeah.
4: I was playing it a bit louder.
1: Yeah,
2: nice,
1: I'm with LP.
2: Nice way to palm it off.
1: It's not loud enough so as to be great. I'm with LP. I just think it's loud.
2: Well,
1: I'm
2: with you versus Lou, and welcome, Sean.
6: Hello.
2: Hi.
1: How are you, sweetheart?
6: Good, mate. Good yourself.
1: Good, thank you.
2: Why did you call him sweetheart?
1: It just seems like a sweet bloke. Now, Sean.
2: You love the movie Shaun of the Dead?
1: Now, Sean.
6: Yeah.
1: You know what? Now, bugger it, Sean. Explain that joke.
2: His name's Sean, and there's a movie called Shaun of the Dead.
1: But
2: do you like Sean Connery?
1: What about the sweetheart bit?
2: What?
1: How does it relate?
2: You calling him sweetheart?
1: Yep. How does that relate to Shaun of the Dead?
2: Because his name's Sean.
1: Yeah, but how does a sweetheart relate to Shaun of the Dead? I'm pulling you up on these jokes, mate. It's not good enough. Lift your game. Sean.
2: I wasn't comparing it to sweetheart. I was just because his name's Sean.
1: You said, why did you call him sweetheart? Is it because of Shaun of the Dead? And I said, why is there a sweetheart in Shaun of the Dead?
2: I didn't say because of Shaun of the
1: you
2: Dead.
1: Did.
2: I don't remember saying
4: Josh,
2: that.
4: Josh, might be best to move on from this one, mate.
1: Let's move on. Yeah. Hey, Dalton, game lifter, please.
2: Whatever.
1: Sean, I called you a sweetheart because of Shaun of the Dead, mate. Now, the way this is going to work is I'm going to read the questions first.
2: 2 minutes of everyone's lives I'll never get back.
1: First to answer. You sound like Steph. First to answer gets the point. No need to buzz in. You just got to answer quickly. Are you ready, mate?
6: Yeah, ready. Let's go.
1: All right, Lulu, are you ready?
2: I am, sweetheart.
1: Is that because of Shaun of the Dead?
2: Okay.
1: I'm so sorry, mate. It starts now. Who scored the winning goal in today's FIFA World Cup final?
2: The guy in Barcelona. The guy from the Spanish team, Massad.
6: Torres.
1: That's correct. Which famous real-life couple are starring alongside one another in The Odyssey?
2: Zendaya and Tom.
1: Correct. Yeah. Tom.
2: Holland.
1: Correct. Name the three countries that made up the Triple Entente in World War One.
2: Germany, Italy, France. Germany, Italy, Russia. Germany, Italy, Switzerland.
1: It's UK, France, Russia.
2: So close.
1: Tough one. Don't even know what the Triple Entente is, to be honest with you.
2: Sounds
1: fancy. I was Made for Loving You as a song by which famous rock band?
2: ACDC.
1: I'm giving it to Sean because you're just jumping over me. It was Kiss. In which state would you find the Margaret River?
6: Western Australia.
1: That's correct, Sean. What is the colloquial term for a rotating tray often placed on a table to aid in distributing food?
2: Lazy Susan.
1: That is correct, Louisa. Other than JB, name one of the artists that performed at the FIFA World Cup
2: Madonna.
1: Final halftime show. That's
2: Shakira.
1: Correct. That's correct, Louisa. Which sport does Kyle Chalmers compete in?
6: Swimming.
1: Sean, what body of water separates Australia and New Zealand?
2: Pacific Ocean.
4: No.
6: Bass Strait?
1: No, that's Tassie. It's in
6: it
1: the,
6: is the Pacific Ocean, isn't it?
2: Well, yeah, I agree with you, Sean. Let's get up on Judge.
1: No. It's the Tasman Sea.
2: Same.
1: Guys.
2: Same.
1: You're from Kerry. What city is People First Stadium located in?
2: Perth.
4: No.
2: Alabama.
6: Melbourne.
1: No, think higher. Think Queensland.
2: Townsville.
4: No.
1: It's the Goldie.
4: Okay, I think Sean
1: Four
4: was...
1: for Sean.
4: Yeah,
2: well done,
4: there
2: Sean.
4: You go.
2: We'll get off air now.
1: Good on you, mate.
4: We'll get off air now.
6: Okay. See you, Sweetheart.
2: See you, Sweetheart.
4: Lou and Judge on Triple M. Coming up, potentially, Lou and Judge could be, at some point, calling your boss.
1: Oh, yes.
4: Triple M.
5: Triple M's early drive home with Lou and Judge.
4: Triple M, it is Lou and Judge.
1: You don't know that 100% though, do you?
2: I'm here. Damn it, I looked. I was trying to write my name without looking.
1: Super easy to
4: And make. I was right. It is Lewin Judge on Triple M.
1: That is.
2: I'm Judge.
1: God. Listen, I wanted to talk to you about something.
2: Oh, do we have to?
1: You ever wanted to start a company?
2: Many a time. I've thought of plenty of good ideas.
1: We technically have.
2: We do have one, Jack.
1: Yeah, true.
2: Together.
1: Forever. Now, listen up. There's a bloke who owns a company where employees anonymously complain about their boss and he shows up to yell at them for you.
2: That right? feels illegal.
1: It's called the Venting Outlet, if anyone wants to use it. He's been creating viral videos based on people's workplace frustrations. So he'll call out managers for micromanagement, low wages, toxic workplace. You know, if you work with an imbecile, that can be.
2: Imagine there's just two of you.
4: What was his number? Yeah,
1: Venting Outlet. I think we might.
2: Imagine there's just two of you in the office and he turns up. It's your boss and you. Like, it's anonymous. Yes. Well, there's only one other bloke, Bruce. It's got to be you.
1: Yeah. Yeah. Look, his videos are scripted, but many are saying we need a genuine service that does this.
2: Love that here.
1: So, have you ever really wanted to give it to any of your bosses?
2: I've never really had a boss that actually, there was a bloke in New Zealand I didn't like.
1: Really?
2: Real micromanager.
1: Yeah.
2: This is not in radio. This is when I jumped for like 2 years to just not be in radio, which was silly.
1: You jumped for 2 years. Weight loss journey.
2: Yeah, it was me and Jenny Craig.
1: Have you ever had a boss you really wanted to scream at, mate?
4: Yeah.
2: Just imagine him jumping.
1: 2 years.
2: Stop.
4: Yeah, I did have a boss I wanted to scream at. This would be good. I won't.
1: You don't need to say.
4: I'm going to remain anonymous about which job that was.
1: And that's the point of the service.
4: Yeah.
1: Anonymity. I've had plenty of them.
2: Well, I'd be one of them.
1: As I said, plenty of them. What's this plate venting out like? Yeah, I might give him a bloody pill. It's just you or me in the office at Wee Mean Well, and he shows up.
2: saying all these things I've only told you, and I'm like, well, I can't be Violet. Yeah, I'm can't like, be Willie.
1: You're supposed to be here in 10 minutes, you idiot. I was supposed to be gone. Look, we actually want to bring the service to life for you.
2: Yeah.
1: So if you want to call us now on 133353, what's the most? Tell us the most annoying thing about your boss. We'll keep you anonymous. We'll change your voice. Do whatever, and you just vent to us. Let loose.
2: Mm-hmm.
1: This is what we're here for. We're here for you. We're here to do this for you. Yeah. Call us now. 133353.
4: Yeah, call us now, and then I reckon tomorrow we might hear from some people.
2: Yeah.
4: See how we're going to attack this thing.
1: That feels right.
2: Because we've got to do the DM soon.
1: Very good point. Yeah. Very important. Yeah. Give us a bell. Let's do this.
4: Lou and Jarge on Triple M.
5: This is the early drive home with Lou and Jarge.
4: Lou and Jarge on Triple M, and we have come to that very, very sad time, haven't we?
1: Yeah, we have.
2: Oh, I'm actually quite ready to go home.
1: Do you want to know why I'm sad?
2: Why?
1: Because during the break, LP said we were much cooler. He thought we were much cooler in person before actually meeting us and getting to know us.
4: Yeah.
2: It's probably what most people think.
4: Never meet your heroes, kids.
2: Yeah.
1: So we were your heroes.
2: Oh, I'll interesting. Take that.
4: Were.
1: Hey.
4: Were.
1: Don't matter.
4: Were.
1: We were, mate.
2: Doesn't matter.
4: Ripped the poster off my bedroom wall.
1: What? Where are you?
4: Were.
2: Don't check. When did you get too excited? We got some DMs. Man was eaten by lion on South African tour. So this was a wild call we had from Duncan. A lot of people were coming to me like, list top 100 things never happened.
1: Wait, hold on. The internet was cynical about something.
2: Yeah, crazy, I know.
1: Louisa, I don't believe you.
2: Yeah, I know, wild.
1: I wouldn't believe a word of it.
2: Someone said, you need to recall Duncan. I need a deep dive on that story. I do agree, we didn't really get enough info.
1: Mate, how much do you want? A little Japanese fella jumped out of a bus.
2: Yeah.
1: And got
2: yeah.
1: eaten.
2: I know, but
1: by
2: it's
1: a
2: just...
1: lion. I don't know how much further I want to go.
2: No,
1: into
2: I don't
1: that.
2: Want a deep. Oh, yeah, you're actually right. Didn't think of it in that way. But it was just like a what? What time of day? You know? What was the weather doing?
1: Actually, I could get more. I'm with you.
2: Most people would be haunted by seeing a man taken and eaten alive by lions. Duncan sees it as a lighthearted, icebreaking anecdote.
4: He did have that energy,
2: and he got, and we were like, what? Duncan?
1: Duncan's disdain for human life knows no bounds. It was literally like him describing to someone that the charcuterie board at the hotel he was staying at wasn't up to scratch.
2: Yes. Like that giggle, like, the quince paste was off.
1: And then he got eaten. Oh, okay.
2: You put on a Kiwi accent for that.
1: Yeah, okay, right. Yeah, then he was eaten like that.
4: Yeah, that's better.
1: Yeah, better. Okay, right.
2: This one is a pretty rogue comment. The lion ordered Uber Eats. The internet is a wild, wild place.
4: It is. We did actually have a few people reach out saying this type of stuff happens more than you'd think. So
1: really?
4: You know, so maybe could have been a fair dinkum yarn.
1: Well, this is the thing. People are going, oh, we couldn't find anything about it. I think it would be the prerogative of the touring company to not get as much media attention as they could.
2: Oh, I agree, Jack.
1: Because then that will stop the tourists.
4: True.
1: From coming up, you know what I mean? So who knows?
4: Who knows?
1: This is a big, Duncan's uncovered a conspiracy.
4: True.
1: Of potential Duncan Japanese.
2: Can't.
1: That's close.
4: It's close to some.
1: It's close. Oh. Hey, listen, we love you.
4: It's all good.
1: We love you.
4: Hey, at Lou and Jarge on socials to hear that full story.
1: We love you. We're going. We're out of here.
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21: It's time for Damien Barrett to wrap up the weekend in footy.
22: Bit of news kicking around purple as we welcome you.
23: Hello, Jim. Hello, Bill. There is.
21: With his positives.
23: We're all positive.
22: That's it. Straight in.
23: 18 winners in the weekend, Bill.
21: And negatives.
24: So, of all Damien.
25: Bad news.
22: Now, I said before, we love having you in on a Monday, Purple.
23: Yes.
22: I'm not sure it was the best round of footy for the year, the one just completed.
23: It's probably a fair call.
22: It's
23: although,
22: pretty ordinary games.
23: Although, try saying that to Essendon supporters,
22: Jim. No, that was a great game.
23: Who got a win.
22: Well done. Where do we start with the positives, Purple?
23: Well, let's start with Kenny Hinckley being named the Tasmania Devils coach coming into the competition. Yet to be given the official licence, as I keep reminding people, that's a provisional licence, right. But it's clearly going to happen because he's now been appointed today. As per the announcement in Tasmania, Bill, your great mate Kenny Hinckley in a five-year deal. Obviously, one of those 5 years will be next year when they're not actually playing, so it's a good deal for him, and I think it's a good decision. And he's going to hit the market pretty quickly, and they already have with their approaches to senior players, and Ken's just going to continue that that drive and that agenda.
26: Oh, we can aim for the top. We can aim for as big as we can, and you know, we won't not try. We'll go after everything that's possible, and we'll make sure we give it a great shot. And, there'll be knockbacks, there'll be turn downs, but there'll be some yeses, and that's what we'll get. So, but we won't put any limits on who we're going after. We'll just go after the right people. I'm going to keep saying that. They have to be the right people, not just people.
23: So as we know, Jim, they've had clauses that the AFL has granted them on top of the list concessions they'll get with access to players in this year's draft going into the 2027 season, and again, the raft of massive picks they'll get in the 27 draft going into the 28 season. But The access to players who are at footy clubs at the moment and the special dispensation, multi-millions of dollars of dispensation to attack these players, they're not going to die wondering on it. Brendan Gale came in Triple M Friday huddle about a month ago and indicated as best you can read, Bill, that they won't use it for one player, which to me was take Nick Dacos, the Nick Dacos type out of the equation. But it still leaves the Tom Green type of player, someone who was a very, very, very good player at his footy club and has been a long, I suppose, time target for the Tassie team. Ryan Manson.
22: Colby McKercher, Riley Sanders, like they'll go for their local Tassie, boys, surely.
23: They are again.
0: Alex Pearce.
22: Yep.
23: Alex Pearce has been the one who's been pretty strongly linked in recent times, Bill. Yeah, a leader of the obviously Fremantle Footy Club at the moment and someone who has got the links down there in Tassie. Again, other names who've been out there for some time, Bo McCreary from Collingwood and Ryan Mansell. These are all yet to be determined and they can't sign in the AFL system, as we know. They cannot sign deals until basically in that October trade period. So
22: next year, by the way.
23: Next year, by the way, for these people. But again, in a subsequent interview, Brendan Gale did basically allude to they've got some very strong verbal guarantees from multiple players.
0: It was a bit of a surprise, to be honest, because I think he got interviewed Saturday. They must have loved his interview.
23: Yeah, I think.
0: Or did they always have him marked? Because we all thought it might have been Bucks.
23: That was the early feel, and the problem that Nathan Buckley had at the time, Melbourne sacked Simon Goodwin, where he was asked to be a big part of that process, and he wanted a timeline put on that. Well, I get the job before I have to say yes or no to Tassie. He wanted Tassie, basically, but he obviously got overlooked for that job by Ken Hinckley's outcome today. We love a little of toing and froing, don't we, when it comes to the big bulls and the paddocks. Cool. And the departing chief executive officer of the GWS team on the weekend, it was on
20: Freo W
23: on the weekend, had this to say about the incoming Devils.
2: Look, I think Tasmania looms large just because of the sheer offers that you hear that they are going to make. And look, to be honest, my view is they need to make those. I don't think it's a super attractive proposition to go and play at Tasmania. I mean, my own view is it's a nice place to visit. I don't think it's an unbelievable place to have a career and live.
23: So that's one opinion, Jim. Geez. And then Brendan Gale had a little bit to work out in the 48 hours after that comment, because he had to then officially bed down the finer details of the Ken Hinckley deal. But when asked today, he was clearly ready for a reply.
3: Bit rich of Dave to lean in, given he's never lived here. And in fact, he's never lived in West Sydney either. The Prince of Balmoral, I think, Dave Matthews. So I'll leave it at that. I love Dave. He's done a great job. And, no offence taken.
0: Oh, he loves Dave, Bill.
22: So hadn't he lived out at West Sydney?
23: Nah, none of them do.
22: I was about to say, I would like to know one person.
0: I tell you what, he spoke well today. He was very authentic. He was very passionate. And he spoke about the three C's, which I reckon the president loved, because he mentioned them too. The three C's are character, care, and connection.
22: All right.
0: So good on
23: you,
0: Kenny.
23: You should adopt something like that in your way of life, I think.
0: Well, I think I do.
22: Just any C.
0: I'm a good character.
22: Rather than the one you drop all the time.
0: I care about you blokes.
22: A bomb you drop.
0: Yeah, and you're a
22: first
0: bomb.
22: One back. Exactly.
0: Yes.
23: Tex dropped a bomb on the weekend. But we get
22: interesting
23: that.
22: You mentioned Tex, because he dropped a bomb. He was on air for a minute, not less than a minute.
23: It wasn't a minute.
22: No, I reckon it was 30 or 40
0: 42 seconds.
22: Already had a bomb drop.
0: 42.
22: And then knew he had to claw some ground back, Rabs. So he went after our man Purple, which made me giggle. Have a listen.
0: Not in Broken Hill now, Tex.
5: Sorry.
23: He thought we got the headphones and the microphone in front of your chest.
5: What's the... Yeah. Oh, righto, Purple. Funny, is it, Purple?
23: Just try and keep it together, mate.
5: Jeez, those glasses are getting thicker.
23: Some of the current clubs were still playing in the 60s.
0: No, I like what he's coming from. I like it. Yeah.
22: Let him go with the craft.
6: He's working it out.
5: Did he ask you, Purple? He went to me.
22: He went after you.
23: He needed the spud theory, wasn't it? When you need to break glass in an emergency,
22: that's what he did.
23: Friday night, Bill, are you looking forward to that?
0: I am. Just see where the Cats are at. Melbourne have been playing good footy. They're good to watch. Stephen King.
23: Dim Sim ads at the MCG?
0: No, not this week. I'll see what else I can just provide for you guys for a bit of content.
22: Give the ads a rest. For the end of the rest of the year, no more. No more.
23: Coin's good.
22: No, Jim. Forget about the coin and think about your mates.
23: He's giving you advice there, Bill. I think you should take it.
0: Shut up, Damien. I'll get Tex onto you.
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0: Time now.
22: All right, go on then.

0: I tell you what, well done. The World Cup champions are Spain.
1: Loaded in by Martinez. Spain make first contact. Ferran Torres away. Spain are the champions. Spain have seized their second star. The kings of Europe have conquered the world.
2: Dude, the boo's running out.
0: 106th minute. So it was nil all. Boring game.
3: Well, that was the 120th minute. That was the end of the game.
2: The end of the game there, yeah.
0: Yeah, I know. Yeah. But defeated Argentina, nil.
4: Assistència de Xavi, més capreta per Messi, Messi, Messi, Messi, Messi, Messi, Messi, Messi, Messi, Messi, Messi, encara Messi, encara Messi, encara Messi, encara Messi, encara Messi, encara Messi, encara Messi, encara Messi, encara Messi, encara Messi, encara Messi, encara Messi, gol, gol, gol, gol, gol.
0: They were poor. Two shots at goal. Spain had 20 shots at goal. They were unreal. They deserved it, Jim. Yes. The other mob, so negative, Argentina.
2: That was rubbish.
0: So negative.
2: But that's not how they've traditionally played.
0: I don't know what they were thinking.
2: World game?
0: Badly coached on the day.
2: Wow.
0: Spain World Cup champions for the second time in the country's history.
2: Yep.
0: They dominated this game. Likely to be Lionel Messi's final World Cup match, they're saying, and he was very, very, very quiet. Spain only conceded one goal for the entire tournament. One goal.
2: Wow.
0: Well done to the goalie.
2: Yep, bloody oath.
0: Fewest ever by a winning nation.
2: Mm.
0: And they've also, now they hold the record now for the longest unbeaten run in history. 38 in a row.
2: Wow.
3: Do you want to
2: hear
3: the goal?
0: This is it. This is old Torres.
1: Lamine Yamal. Pedro Porro. Williams. And thundered in for Spain by Ferran Torres.
0: Currently hold the Women's World Cup right now also. So it's a bloody good effort.
3: Great effort.
0: They play tennis. They're a good nation for sports people.
2: They play tennis.
0: They're good tennis players. They've got good bloody...
3: Who's the leading one?
0: I'd say...
2: don't. Will.
0: No. Torres. Alcatraz.
2: Alcatraz.
0: But they are. They're a very good sporting nation.
2: Yes.
0: Well done to Spain. They fully deserve that. Yes. And during the trophy presentation, Jim... Donald Trump, of course, had to present the World Cup, and he didn't get off stage.
2: He wouldn't leave.
0: It was very awkward.
2: Like old mate who did the full spin.
0: That's it. Exactly. He wouldn't leave.
3: Frank Lowy.
2: Yeah, Frankie. Mm. He stayed on the stage like Frankie did.
0: And during the presentation, SBS had a hot mic moment. Have a listen to this.
1: In 2026, the champions of the world are Spain.
5: Is now, so they can edit him out of that.
0: That was Trump. We can edit him out if we have to.
3: I think that might have been our man Tommy Orr, so he probably gets that one too.
0: Tommy! Argentine coach Lionel Scaloni broke down in tears in the press conference. Have a listen.
6: Es justo que me pueda tomar este tiempo y pensarlo.
0: I'm very sorry.
6: Este lugar es maravilloso, maravilloso. Es un lugar soñado. 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
2: probably doesn't mean a lot to our audience.
0: No, unless you're Argentinian
3: and can speak Spanish.
0: It's very painful, and I'm very sorry. Was the gist of that?
2: You could have just said it. Yeah.
0: Yeah, I probably should have had a listen to that audio. Maybe the producer.
2: He throws Will straight
0: at the halftime show.
2: Yeah,
0: that was big. They had Madonna, Justin Bieber, Shakira, Burna Boy. Went on a bit long, I think. Madonna made her entrance in a dune buggy, driven by Ronaldo.
2: Ooh.
0: Did you see that?
2: Mm.
0: That was interesting.
2: Yep.
0: Ted Lasso made a cameo appearance.
2: Right, Ted.
0: And guess who were there, Jim?
2: Who?
0: Our favourites. The Muppets.
2: Swedish Chef.
0: Yeavers, beer, horn, bears, beer. Moot, moot, moot. The Muppets were there, Jimmy
2: it
0: boy.
2: It didn't get rave reviews, the halftime show.
0: Well, I'll tell you who didn't like it. Wayne Rooney.
7: highlights from the 11-minute show.
8: I'll be honest, man, was when it finished.
7: Enjoy it.
8: I like a lot of the matches, but I thought it was crap.
7: So miserable.
8: That's it, honestly.
7: Tell you what else you get on the BBC, honest reviews.
0: Yeah, he wasn't there.
2: One of the Oasis boys, I think.
0: Said it was crap.
2: Crap.
0: Lame.
2: Nice belting down the fairway.
0: The Poms, they won the bronze medals. 6-4. Yeah. What about that? That was unbelievable.
2: So, what did they win, Rebs?
0: What did they win?
2: Oh, God. Rebs, anyway. You're already in Bali.
0: Yeah, hang on. So it led 4-0 at half time.
2: 6-4 in the end.
0: 6-4. So the Poms won, Rebs?
9: Bronze.
10: Funnily enough, Stormzy is English, too.
2: Stormzy's English.
0: Yeah. So, the Poms. No World Cup.
2: No.
0: No Ashes.
2: No.
0: No Prime Minister.
2: No.
0: No air conditioning.
2: No.
8: They've got some air conditioning.
0: Well, and I think they've got a Prime Minister today.
10: Mm-hmm. Andy Burnham.
0: What's his name?
10: Andy Burnham.
0: Good on you, Andy. Good luck over there.
2: Sure, he's sleep easily now.
0: Anyway, Spain, too good.
2: Well done.
0: Well done.
2: All right, no more World Cup fat for 4 years. Will we still be on air then?
0: I think we're done, Jim. We've got about 4 minutes.
10: Can we announce what's happening as of next week? Well, Monday next week, Com Games fat.
2: No!
0: Oh, no!
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12: As our Aussie swimmers head to Glasgow to dominate another Commonwealth Games,
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12: Let's talk to someone who has 6 Com Games medals, including her version of Neapolitan ice cream, with gold, silver, and bronze in the 100 metres backstroke.
13: Gian Rooney wins for Australia. It's gold.
12: Please welcome Gian Rooney.
2: I reckon, Gian Rooney,
0: she is, Jim.
2: You might have been one of our first guests on this show.
0: Wow.
2: 16 years ago.
14: I might have been. Isn't that extraordinary? That's amazing, isn't it, JB?
2: You've always been brilliant to us, so we appreciate that, of course. When are you off?
14: I'm off tomorrow morning. So this is quite fishing, actually. You're one of my last interviews before I head over, so that's pretty nice.
0: It is. And where do we find you nowadays, Gian?
14: I am a farmer in the northern rivers of New South Wales when I'm not in the city. So I'm about 40 minutes inland of Byron Bay, 30 minutes out of Lismore. I'm between the Hemsworths and the floods.
0: You're a macadamium. Oh, is that how you say it? Macadamium?
2: No, it's not how you say it.
0: Macadamium, a farmer. You grow nuts. You grow nuts, yeah? How does that work? Do they grow and then drop off or something off the leaves or the branches?
14: Goodness, of course I was going to get the most special question with special pronouns.
2: Yep.
14: Macadamia farmer.
0: That's it.
14: Is what you were trying. Hey, Bill, that's right. Yes, they're quite amazing in the fact they're a rainforest tree. They're native to this area. And so they don't mind having wet feet too badly. And they are ripe when they fall on the ground.
0: That's it. When
14: there's enough to justify going to pick them up, you send the machine out and harvest them.
2: Let's swing on to what you're about to do, which is get on a plane and travel to watch swimming, which you have done ever since you stopped getting on a plane to actually swim yourself.
14: Can you believe it? 20 years retired. This is what's amazing about the Commonwealth for me is that I started, my first Australian team was the 1998 Commonwealth Games in Kuala Lumpur in Malaysia. And my final Australian swim team was the 2006 Commonwealth Games in Melbourne. Mm. So kind of bookend my career and it feels quite full circle coming back to a Commonwealth Games. So I'm pretty excited to head over to Glasgow, I must admit.
0: I've been watching the Dolphins for a while now as they build up to Glasgow. So I've been very impressed with Sam Short. I think Sam Short might win the 400, the 800, and the 1500 G.
14: He very well could win the 2 as well, Bill. That was very well read off your research notes in front of you that was given by someone else. But Sam had an incredible trials and Australian championships only. The third Australian man to win the 200, the 400, the 800, and the 1500 at the Australian titles one meet. So he is on fire. And you know what I love about Sam?
0: What?
14: He really has never had a great run. Like we've been waiting for Sam to be able to be healthy and injury free for what feels like years. Yes. And finally, he's on fire.
2: Are you going to tell Gian the truth?
0: Well, there's another one too I've been watching. Sienna Tui. And the, I think she's a breaststroker, and she's a gun too.
14: She is. She's one of the youngest members of our AbleBod team. And, you know, this is the wonderful thing. She has really, we were very much like looking for the next heir apparent in our women's breaststroke. And so there are opportunities there. And this is what we love about a Commonwealth Games team as well, is that even though Sienna was part of the team last year, this is a real opportunity for her to cement her spot as Australia's premier breaststroker. And also everyone wants to be a part of relay teams. And as I said, one of the youngest members of the team, I think our very youngest is actually Mia Hogan, who's 14, who's heading over, and she'll be in S13 events, so very much looking forward to seeing her compete. And can you believe it? Like 14 years of age, and you're going along with the Australian swim team, so quite extraordinary.
2: Now, I gave Bill Gian the opportunity to tell the truth, and he didn't.
0: Yeah.
2: So now I'm going to tell you the truth, and that is when Ariane was in here, the last question we asked her was, who should we look out for in these coming games? What's a name that's going to jump out of the page to all Australian swimming fans? She said Sam Short, for the exact reasons Bill just said to you.
14: Why am I not surprised in any way, shape, or form?
0: I tell you who else has been in, Sam Williamson.
3: Yep. Yep.
0: He's a different cat. He's out there. He actually cooked me a lasagna, Gian.
14: Oh, he is divine, Sam Williamson. And another one that, I mean, sat out world championships last year with what could have been a career-ending injury, had to watch it on the TV at home, didn't know if he'd ever be able to breaststroke properly again. And all of a sudden, he's back on the team and swimming brilliantly. And these are the stories that, you know, we just want everyone to get behind our athletes so much, because you know the highs and the lows that they go through, but when they really overcome adversity like the last two that we've just spoken about, you just want them to be standing on top of that medal dais.
0: Spot on. Hey, Ariane couldn't tell us why it's called breaststroke. Can you tell us?
14: I'm assuming that you draw both your arms close to your breastbone before you move forward in the correct stroke.
0: There you go.
2: That'd be it. Right. All right. Well, we will leave you so that you can do your last interview. Good luck over there. You'll dominate the way you always do and bring home a whole bag of gold for us.
14: Oh, thank you so much, team. Love chatting to you guys.
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9: Your determination.
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9: He is a star.
11: Zaves. Spot report. Soccer.
17: Oh, Lambie, it's all done and dusted for another 4 years. The Soccer World Cup. Just looking on the screen. It's an amazing life sport. One team is living out their dream in Spain, and the Argentinians are just absolutely shell-shocked and gutted by their performance.
18: Well,
17: so
18: Messi needs to stop acting so sad, because it's like, you didn't really try, though. You know what I mean?
17: Well, they just didn't do a lot. Have you got the moment there, Leach? You want to finish?
1: Spain made first contact. Ferran Torres away. Spain are the champions.
17: A 1-0, Lambie, extra time. Soccer has certainly had a great World Cup. Argentina didn't have a shot for like the first 110 minutes. Mm. Not even like accidentally hit your foot and went towards goals.
18: Boring.
17: Accidentally hit you in the head, went towards goals. None of that.
3: It ended up being Spain 20 shots, Argentina 2.
17: Yeah.
18: Oh, horrible. My God.
17: Yeah, no, it was 1-0 was probably a, well, they defended hard, the Argentinians. But halftime, it's caused a bit of, a couple of talking points, Lambie. Obviously, in America, there's the glitz and the glamour.
18: Yes, of course.
17: The halftime show, I think they try to mirror something you'd see at the Super Bowl, I guess. There's a lot of people involved. Let's start with actually what interesting. Ronaldo and Ronaldinho, a couple of Brazilian greats, were with Madonna. Oh, there it is.
18: Great song, though. This is good. This is fun.
3: Great tune.
17: Yep. So Ronaldo and Ronaldinho were just sitting on a four-wheel drive.
18: They just sort of bopping along.
17: They weren't real. Ronaldinho, one of the great set of chompers you'll ever see, too. Then BTS Dynamite got involved.
18: This is up and about.
17: Good.
18: It is a good song. So it's been free. This would have got the crowd going.
17: Yeah, well, I'll tell you what didn't. It was your mate, Justin Bieber. He just almost forks in eyes sort of stuff. Let's take a
18: walk, hallelujah. Yeah, I just don't know. Sun is out, hallelujah. This doesn't get the crowd going. Look,
17: No, and then they've gone.
18: Great song, but not the vibe.
17: So whilst he was singing that, they realised how poor he was going, and then went, "God, can we get Shakira and Burna Boy? Burna Boy. Yeah, they get Burna Boy and Shakira."
18: Don't you still got Shakira?
19: Not yet. She hasn't changed in 25 years.
18: I would have whipped out Hips Don't Lie, though.
17: No, well, she's got a famous World Cup song.
19: That she also did the World Cup song
17: did
19: this year.
17: Good. Yeah, so yeah. That, yeah. Oh, okay. Yeah. Righto. So, I thought, who do I go to for a summation of the halftime entertainment?
18: Mm.
17: I often think Wayne Rooney.
18: Ah.
17: who would give me a really good sort of a grasp on what we just witnessed.
19: Formless legend.
17: Wayne Rooney, got for me.
20: I like a lot of them artists, but I thought it was crap.
21: So miserable.
20: That's it, obviously.
22: Tell you what else you get on the BBC, honest reviews.
17: I like a lot of the artists, but I thought it was crap.
18: And you know what? Fair. Beyonce was in the crowd. Matt Damon, they called him Brad Pitt, lol. Donald Trump, we're actually watching.
17: He's about
18: right
17: to hand
18: now.
17: The trophy over as Donald Trump enters the field. So, anyway, World Cup done and dusted. Spain were the victors. 1-0 Argentina. Again, didn't even, like, I don't even know. If I asked them to draw the goals, I don't think they could.
23: Golf.
17: Really quickly, Ryan Fox, the British Open, I reckon my second favourite tournament in the world, one of the four majors. New Zealander Ryan Fox won the British Open.
24: Taking no time at all. It's what you dream of, a putt to win the Open.
25: He has it! Ryan Fox, champion golfer of the year.
17: Son of All Black champion.
18: Oh, wow.
17: Yeah, so his dad did or still has or did have the record of the most points ever in a World Cup. So, a bit of history behind the Fox family, but came from the clouds and certainly wasn't one of the favourites to win it. Won it, and his final putt took 22 seconds to drain. Just walked up, tapped it in and won and went home.
18: Good Lord.
17: With a major. So well done to the Kiwis this morning with a small win.
19: National holiday in New Zealand.
26: This is Triple M Breakfast with Xavier Ellis and Katie Lamb. 92.9. Triple M.
18: There are some outrageous things that Xavier Ellis has said on this show, on and off air, I will say, that have, sometimes I'm just like, yeah, right, here we go again kind of thing. So
17: I think you're being unreasonable.
18: One thing, you know, that's what he says, they always call me Perth's Benson Boone.
19: Of course.
18: And I'm like, who are they? Nobody has said that ever.
17: Well, my kids call me the Lakes Entrance Michael Jordan.
18: Correct. So that's another thing. And then there was, of course, the royal wedding where you thought that Meghan Markle gave you eyes and wanted to leave Prince Harry for you that day.
17: You saw the photo. It's pretty damning.
18: There's a photo where you're at the back of the crowd.
17: No, she's front of the crowd.
18: She's looking over in your general direction and you've got a photo of her.
17: She's looking straight through me.
18: Anyway, there are all sorts of things that you believe, and I guess the more you say them, the more you believe them, and that's fine. But there was one thing that you brought to the table. It was a while ago now, but I can't let go of it. It's ridiculous. It's outrageous, and this is it.
17: I know how to land a plane.
18: No, but you don't have your pilot light.
27: Please prepare for the landing. Cabin crew, please be seated.
17: Seatbelt, but I leave mine off in the opportunity that they say there's an issue in the cockpit.
18: Oh, of course.
17: Like, I need to be able to get to that cockpit within a couple of seconds.
27: Is there a passenger in the plane that believes they could land the flight?
18: You've got 7,000 buttons.
17: Oh, mine says land, I'm sure. Can you imagine?
19: Oh, no.
27: We've had an issue with our pilots, please.
18: We've had an issue with the pilot.
17: And you look on Sunrise and there's me coming through and the fireys have got the hoses over the top of the plane like they're retiring a plane. I jump down the emergency emergency slide.
18: After
17: landing the plane, hundreds on board. I would wear a captain's hat
18: with your short shorts
17: every day for the rest of my life.
27: If you look out to your right, you'll see the MCG.
18: It was a stat that one in two men?
17: 50% of men, 50% of men think they can land a plane. So, if they needed to in a crisis.
18: So therefore, we're doing this.

0: Xavier Ellis, you are going to put this ridiculous thing that you've said to the test. We're going to take you to flight sim where you will land a plane. Now, usually when you go to these places, they sort of give you a bit of a brief and they give you how you're going to do it and what everything is. Because just recently, Zave's wife, Em, she was in the cockpit. She was behind. She took a photo. There are... How many buttons in the cockpit there?
1: Yeah, so she was flying to Sydney, so she just sat in there on the way over.
0: Yeah.
1: And, oh, there's a few buttons, like...
0: A few. There are, like, hundreds and hundreds of buttons.
1: Yeah, but there's also, like, I could probably DJ too. There's hundreds of buttons, but I still know where the play button is. Is it play? And then it looks like there's 1,000 buttons and they're doing something, but they're just literally hitting play.
2: Do you reckon you could fly this desk?
0: Exactly. That is so good, Leechy. You don't know a second of what happens on that panel. And times
1: no, but to be honest with you, if I was crashing out now up my sleeve, I'd master it in 15
0: no,
1: minutes.
0: No, you wouldn't. You wouldn't know how to change it into live assist, into manual. You wouldn't know
1: nothing
0: which
1: these days is live, mate. You hit play and put some full stops on the end, it'll stop working.
0: Well, oh, this isn't live, is it right now?
1: No, but then, like, you literally hit a button and they go to music or something.
0: Or something. You don't know. You don't know. Which, in fact, that should be the next thing.
1: I love it.
0: Leechy, you sit in his chair, you come
1: dream
0: over there.
1: Maybe anyway. 15 minutes.
0: Oh, 15 minutes? Matt can't even do it, Nick.
1: Well, actually.
0: Anyway, look, we're not talking about paddling right now. We're talking about something on a greater scale.
1: But 50% of men think they can do it.
2: Think.
0: I know.
1: But they just haven't been given the opportunity.
0: Well, all right. 1-3-3-5-3, because... We are going to put you to the test, Dave. We are going to take you.
1: I wanted to be up in the sky, give me a big bird, and I'd be that confident.
0: Okay, I think just for, you know, T's and C's apply and the health and safety risk, we might just do it on the simulator.
1: Yeah.
0: Just to be safe.
1: Okay.
0: And then if that goes well, who's to say that you won't land a big bird upstairs?
1: Okay. So I'll go to the flight sim area.
0: Yep.
1: I'll probably have we're not moving, so I'll take a couple of stubbies with me. I'll wear my hat.
0: Have a couple of rings.
2: Fly responsibly.
1: I will wear my glasses so I can read the button that says land.
0: Okay.
1: And land, and away we go.
0: I'm going to make sure that the people at Flight Sim as well give him zero briefing. Because
1: I'm going to put the headset on and I'm going to call back to the tower.
0: If it was a real emergency.
1: Yeah, I'm going to the tower.
0: In a plane.
1: I'm in the tower.
0: What do you mean you're in the tower?
1: I'm buzzing back to the tower. Hey, guys, just a quick question. The red button. Am I all good to hit that? Sweet.
0: But you're not going to, if there was an emergency and you went in there, how are you going to?
1: I've got no composure. I've got composure. I'm putting the headset. I'm moving Captain Dead over.
0: But you have to press buttons to, like, speak to the tower. Up. How are you going to find that button?
1: Probably says tower button.
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5: Come fly with me. Let's fly.
0: Not bad, that is. So apparently 50% of men feel like they can land a plane if an emergency was to...
1: I would say it would be 75% of men. Yeah. I reckon there's 25% out of there who are just a bit shy to put their hand up.
0: Yeah. And we did do around the... Because obviously this team is full of men except for me. Zave, you think you can? Maddie, you think you can land a plane in an emergency?
6: Yeah, 100%.
0: Tommy?
7: Easy.
0: And then the mature version, Leechy?
2: No chance at all.
1: But there's the 75% I was just talking about.
0: Exactly right. So we are going to be putting it to the test. We're going to take you to Flight Sim. We're going to chuck you in without a briefing. You'll go in there and the floor is yours. Or the stick. What's it called?
1: The shaft.
0: Oh, the shaft. Okay. So we just want to know whether you think Zay will be able to do it or not. Let's go to Wayne in South Freo. What do you reckon, Wayne?
8: Yeah, I think he really can, to be honest.
1: Thank you, Wayne.
8: That's all right, mate.
0: Wayne, just quietly, do you think you could land a plane in an emergency?
1: Probably.
8: I'm not too sure. I know that there's a YouTube video and only there's about 50% people think they can do it, but actually no one does it besides a person that's got experience. So I'm not too sure myself, but I think Xavier's a little bit cocky and I think he just can do that.
1: Also, Wayne, there's Wi-Fi on planes these days. If it was going down, you'd have 2.5 minutes to quickly Google what to do and...
8: Exactly.
0: God, he's cocky. Cocky in the cockpit is what he's going to be.
1: Pilots
0: thanks,
1: would absolutely despise this attitude.
0: Yes. Steve, in Hillary, Steve, do you reckon Zave will be able to land a plane?
6: Not in a million years.
0: Thank you. Okay, talk to us. Why are you so confident?
6: Because I've tried it. I've been to the flight simulator, which is a 747.
0: Mm.
6: And my then girlfriend was a flight attendant. She always wanted to try it, so I went along for the ride.
0: Yeah.
6: She did actually quite well.
1: Yeah.
6: And it's based in Sydney, like you're flying around Sydney and coming in land.
0: Yeah.
6: It is so sensitive. You just got to touch the bloody steering wheel just the wrong way, and it's all over. So, Zave, I wish you the best of luck, mate, but I think you're better off if you've got Wi-Fi. Say goodbye.
2: I love the eye roll I just got from Zave. Just
0: I know.
1: Steve, a two-part question. One, I think you're wrong. Two, what happened with the girlfriend?
6: Wait, what do you mean what happened with her?
1: You said ex-girlfriend.
6: Yes, a long story. I'll have a beer with you one day, Zach, to tell you.
0: When he lands the plane, he'll have the cold one ready.
1: Mate, just get the old bat and a couple of torches at your joint and I'll land there.
0: Let's finish up. I appreciate it's all men who called through because the women are like, I'm not even going to partake. Ryan in Mount Hawthorne, do you think Zave can land a plane?
7: Yeah, for sure. How could it be? I mean, just lift the flaps, pull the throttle a little bit, point at the lights. Job done.
0: What?
7: I think he's got it.
1: Yeah.
0: Lift the flaps.
7: And the last bloke said steering wheel. He had no chance.
1: Yeah.
7: So you've got it, mate. You got it.
1: Yeah, I'm just looking for the bloke with the two batons in the air.
0: Yeah.
1: And I'm just going to just head in that direction and press stop at the end.
7: Brother, you got this for sure.
0: When do you put the wheels down?
1: Couple hundred metres out.
0: And do you know where the button is for the wheels?
1: It probably says wheels on it, I would have thought.
0: I can't.
1: I better be careful when you see the flaps button, though.
0: Yeah, I know.
1: We're banned that on the program.
0: I will. I'm looking forward to it. I'm going to be there, but I want you to know that, like, my life is in your hands. So I'm a mwah. Mm. So I need you to land us safely, and if not,
1: but
0: imagine
1: I'm that confident I'll let you have a drive for a little while if you want.
0: In an emergency.
2: Take 28, Triple M Breakfast. Later this week, Xavier Ellis is going to be put to the test in a flight simulator.
0: Oh.
2: We cannot wait for it. And
0: If he does it,
2: it's going to annoy the absolute...
0: I don't know why we're doing this, actually.
2: It's going to annoy the crap out of me if he lands this.
0: But if he doesn't, then he'll just be like... Oh, even the best of us have a bad day.
1: I wasn't a good enough flight sim. It wasn't this flight. All right. No, but it's like Don Bradman would go out in the cricket nets occasionally, but then you go out in the big stage and get it done. Give me a big bird, give me an emergency, and I'm telling you, I'm putting the wheels down.
0: You're saying you actually want to go on a real plane to land that bad boy?
1: Well, yes.
0: Okay, well, I'm not coming with you on that.
2: No.
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6: G'day Townsville. 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
8: You're more of a dog man than a cat man, but did you know that Australia is home to an estimated 5.8 million pet cats?
9: Wow.
8: That's a lot.
10: Right? Pet cats.
9: So that'd be like one, just down to one in five?
10: Mm. Well, no, but like...
9: One in six, one in four?
10: That's per person. Each house would be far less.
9: True.
10: Like one in three. I call baloney.
9: Okay.
8: Well, not according to the sheet in front of me, so I'm just reading the facts. Do I like cats?
10: Yeah.
8: No. But did I live with them? Yeah, because in my share house in Netherlands, where I live with my friend Shona, and she loves cats, and she used to adopt cats.
10: And would bring them into a share house.
8: Yeah, including Mimi and Moo Moo. Yeah, two cats.
10: How many birds do they kill? What? Just go randomly, just kill them or not?
8: I don't know. She just kept them inside the whole time, so they didn't go outside. Yeah. But anyway, so I'm
10: Mimi
8: not
10: Mimi and Moo Moo.
8: Mimi and Moo Moo, which horrendous names.
10: Yeah.
8: Anyway, so if you know Jessica Rowe, she's obviously an Australian journalist. She's an author. She has now introduced and created a perfume either for cats or for cat lovers. For cat lovers. So if you love your cat, you want to get your wallet and purchase Cat Number 9 Eau de Parfum. See what I did there? It's perfume.
10: Mm-hmm. Mm-hmm. I'm trying to read up on it, Lammy. I'm not getting a great deal of information around it. But
8: correct. But essentially, it's a fragrance that really attracts cats. So catnip. You know those plants that cats go up and then they do the whole purry thing and they stretch and the tail goes and they make the... Sorry to the cat lovers out there.
10: Yeah, well,
8: it's just not for me.
10: We love the cat lovers, just we don't love cats.
8: Yeah, that's okay. And that's okay.
10: We love you.
8: Yeah, we love you. Not if you're smelling like this, though. No, kidding. So it's catnip, silver vine and olive leaf. They're apparently the scents that really get cats going.
10: Mm-hmm.
8: So if you are a cat lover, like your mate, you might want to get some perfume and spray it on him and he'll have the cat all over. Because what I don't like about cats, dogs give you a lot of affection and love and attention. Cats, they'll come into your life, they eat you, then they just wander around Perth, kill rats, which I appreciate, but don't bring them then back into the house.
10: No, and you said my mate, so Selby, he just got a cat, which is really, he told me last Monday he's got a cat, which is extremely abnormal.
8: What happened there? Is he got? Is it him or his
10: wife
8: partner
10: and kids? Okay. Yeah, but
8: maybe the kids wanted it.
10: Yeah, you still just say no. I would have thought, but anyway, is it Rotto for the weekend and had to come back because the cat ate Ratsack. So the cat cost him a light $1,400 at the vet.
8: Oh, but the cat lives.
10: Yeah, cat lives.
8: Oh, good. What was the cat's name?
10: Geez, you wouldn't want to. You would not want to have the situation where I had to decide whether I'd pay $1,400 for your cat or not.
8: You'd have a do not resuscitate around the neck. Well, like
10: I just
8: would
10: just do not swipe card to save life. Sort of thing.
8: Hang on, cat's name?
10: No.
8: Not Mimi or Mumu.
10: No, I don't know. But yeah, good morning, Sal. I'm not sure. I've sort of lost a little bit of friendship with you.
8: Lost a little bit of respect.
10: Yeah, we hang around every Monday,
8: and not
10: she's not the same anymore.
8: Maybe. Every

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0: So I'm a sucker for buying things online. If I get bullied enough on Instagram where the ads just keep on popping up, and you know when you linger a little bit longer on an ad, they know they're about to get you, so they keep on just
2: hammering you.
0: Yeah, hammering. So the Yuri Korean face masks.
2: You use them yet?
0: Nah, but got them. I've got 8 boxes.
2: oh, my God.
0: Well, it was accidentally a subscription that I didn't know I had signed up to. So
2: a good face mask is good. I'll
0: dive into it. I'll dive into
2: one to two a week on the face mask.
0: An electric whiz stick.
2: That could be handy.
0: Yeah, for the coffee machine I don't have at home, so I don't know why I got that.
2: But so anyway, that just froths the milk and stuff?
0: Yeah.
2: Yeah, nice.
0: So I might bring it in here.
2: Bring it in.
0: I'll bring it in. A Galaxy projector from Amazon with the little lights for the kids' room. Doesn't work. And collagen shakes. So I finally gave in to the collagen shakes. And then this has just been like being hammered, and, you know, especially if you're postpartum, it's a great way to lose that baby weight and this and that.
2: Tablets?
0: What?
2: Like collagen tablets? I think we've got them at home, maybe.
0: Oh, okay.
2: Like just a not a big long
0: half an hour shake. Tickled my fancy.
2: Oh, you've enjoyed them?
0: There's lots of different flavours you can get. And eventually I saw this girl who I follow on Instagram, and she had a baby less long ago than I did, and she already has abs. So I'm just like, oh, I'd like them. I'd like a set of them.
2: Has to be the one collagen shake a day.
0: So I finally got into it, and then I started posting about it in my journey with, like, just trying the collagen shakes. But everything, I always had events coming up that just involved so much food. So I kind of postponed it, and then eventually I just started the collagen shakes. And it was funny, when I was posting about it, somebody wrote to me and said, nobody wants skinny influencers anyway. We all just want real influencers like you. And I was like,
2: you've influenced. I'd be more proud that they've called you an influencer.
0: Yeah, I know. First of all,
2: I'm happy to be the fat influencer.
0: Correct. Anyway, so when I was at the Triple M Suite on the weekend, enjoying myself.
2: Didn't get the invite to that.
0: And I kicked off the evening with some duck rice paper rolls, followed that by a beef curry puff, a couple of them. They were delicious. And then the main meal was pork with jasmine rice and greens, some Asian noodle salad. Fantastic.
2: Roll.
0: Washed that down with about 5 to 6 party pies. Then a couple of sausage rolls went by and went, whoa, where are those going? Come over.
2: You always say something, let me lighten your life.
0: Yeah, let me take this off your hands. So just as I'm hoeing into my, I think it was about my 6th party pie, a woman who I thought we bonded. I thought we had
2: Did you know her previously?
0: Night.
2: No.
0: I didn't. I had met her once before.
2: Sorry, but not someone we see daily here at work.
0: No, but we see her husband daily here at work.
2: Right.
0: She leant over my shoulder, encroached in my personal space.
2: Yeah.
0: And just as I'm about to take that last mouthful of the party pie dripping in tomato sauce, she said, is now a bad time to ask how the collagen shakes are going?
2: Oh.
0: First of all, it is a bad time to ask how the collagen shakes are going.
2: Who was it?
0: I left. It was Speedy's wife.
2: Right.
0: Paris, you're listening.
3: Hang on. Our content boss, Speedy.
0: Yes.
3: His wife.
0: Yes.
3: Wow.
0: And I said to her, yeah, it is a bad time to ask. Actually, I left it at work on Friday, so I have not had it over the weekend. And, you
2: but
0: know,
2: I feel
0: what's
2: like
0: going to do?
2: 5 a week's good enough. Let yourself have a couple of days off.
0: Yeah. Cheat meals. Cheat meals. You know? Yeah. And there was party pie on
2: but
0: her
2: I
0: plate
2: do
0: that
2: feel
0: she had
2: as though,
0: and I was like, hand it over.
2: I've gone to battle with you at a few dinners and lunches.
0: Mm.
2: You don't leave many soldiers behind.
0: Correct. Well,
2: soldiers in battles on other people's plates.
0: I'm a team player.
2: You are. Even the other night in Roto.
0: Ah. What?
2: My plate got taken pretty quickly.
0: And your cocktail.
2: Well, actually. Go back to having your collagen shakes.
1: This is Triple M Breakfast with Xavier Ellis and Katie Lamb. 92.9 Triple M.
2: Bang!
0: Wow!
2: Hang on. That'll do.
0: I love this game.
1: Wheel of Games.
3: We got competitive with these two to start the show, just to fire them up. And we've been going for a while, and the overall score at the moment, Katie Lamb 44, Xavier Ellis 33. It was a good week last week.
2: Good week for Lamby.
0: Good week. Strong week.
3: Zave, could you please spin the
2: Go
3: wheel?
2: Go for it, mate.
3: This wheel has a whole bunch of games on it. Whatever it lands on is the game we play for the day. And we are rolling around to Yeah, Kidding Me.
0: Oh, we haven't played this one for a while.
2: I like this.
3: So I'm going to give you some snippets from events that happened in a particular year. You need to jot down the year you think it happens. Closest to the pin gets the point. First to two wins.
0: Okay.
3: Are we ready?
0: Yes.
2: Ready.
3: Here is your first Yeah, Kidding Me.
4: It's one small step for man, one giant leap for mankind.
5: 3 days of peace and music. Estimates of the crowd ranged up to more than 300,000. And it was that size that caused most of the trouble and the rainstorms that turned the big dairy meadow into a mud farm.
6: Can you tell me how to get to Sesame Street?
3: So all those things happened in the same year. Man walks on the moon, Woodstock draws 400,000 people. And Sesame Street hits TV for the first time.
2: I like the throwbacks. I like the ones that go back well before our time.
3: 5, 4, 3, 2, 1. And reveal, please.
0: Dinner for Two, 1969.
2: I went 61.
3: Someone's got a smack bang on.
2: Not Lammy. The Dinner for Two. Everyone was hungry that year.
3: They were hungry. 1969 it was.
2: What did you know?
0: The landing. Yeah, moon.
2: It's 1969.
3: Yeah, good. Good
2: Bravo,
3: for you.
2: Mate. Well done.
0: Thank you.
2: Should have listened at school.
3: Katie Lamb 1-0 up. Zave, you need this one to stay in the game. Here is your second Yeah, Kidding Me.
7: Just 37 seconds after the iceberg is first spotted, Titanic makes contact.
8: Fun to munch, a creamy, crunchy chocolate, O-R-E-O.
9: Walter Burley Griffin, an American architect and landscape architect, best known for his design of the Australian capital, Canberra.
10: The hobble skirt, a floor-length skirt, was sewn with a hem so narrow that it was enough to significantly affect a woman's stride.
11: They couldn't walk fast nor far in the hobble skirt.
3: A bit going on in this year. Titanic sinks. The Oreo is born. Walter Burley Griffin wins a competition to design Canberra. And the hobble skirt craze is at its peak.
0: What's a hobble skirt?
3: I don't know, but it happened in this year. You need to jot down a year.
2: Oh, ready? You ready?
0: Yeah.
3: 3, 2, 1, reveal.
0: 1912.
3: 21. Katie Lamb's your winner. 1912 on the dot. You
0: Titanic.
3: Know both of them.
0: I knew
2: Titanic. You know Titanic as well.
0: Hey, I've seen the movie. I've done the history. Titanic.
2: I thought I competed well, but you can't compete against that.
3: Katie Lamb, historian, gets the job done. Put a point on the board. You are kicking clear.
0: Wow, I'm surprised I didn't do better at school.
2: I'm not.
1: This is Triple M Breakfast with Xavier Ellis and Katie Lamb.
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14: Ryan Daniels shooting hoops. Ryan Daniels got the scoop. Was a child star.
15: Where are we going, Mum?
14: Didn't go too far.
15: Where's she gone?
14: Doggo rates him.
16: He's a very good journal.
14: Xavier rates him.
16: Botox head.
14: Ryan Daniels, he's a man.
0: You cannot deny that doesn't say Brian Daniels
2: in
0: the opener.
2: I think they've done it on purpose, just to mess with us a little bit.
0: Yeah, says Ryan, but most of them say Brian.
2: Yeah, there is a Ryan in there, but it's mostly Brian. Good morning, guys. How are we doing?
0: Good morning,
2: mate. Great to be here. It's a pleasure. It's Derby Week.
0: Oh, yeah.
2: We love Derby Week, don't we? Zaves.
17: They used to have a little bit more steam to them, but yeah.
2: But well, when, at the scale of 0 to 10, how excited do you get about Derby?
17: Compared to other games?
2: Because let's say compared to a showdown.
17: No, like, I'm not, no, like, no, no difference to any other game.
2: Right. So West Coast could be playing Port Adelaide this week, or Fremantle could be playing North Melbourne, and you'd be just as excited.
17: The only thing I'd be excited by is I don't have to watch one game. I'd have to do both. Would probably be it. At the moment, I used to love them, though. Like, and they'll get back to the stage I love them.
2: Well, I got a feeling about this one coming up. Yeah.
0: What's your feeling?
2: Well, just after watching the two teams on the weekend, I thought Fremantle were a little lackluster. Port Adelaide had a real cracker.
17: They get their first quarters right, Freo.
2: Yeah, and West Coast, they had a crack against the Lions. They just didn't have enough talent, basically, to get it over the line. But, geez, they were in the game for a lot of that game.
17: So what you got feeling in?
2: No, I think Fremantle will win, but I think it's going to be closer than people think. I've been hearing people say, oh, it's going to be 100 points. Oh, fill your boots. I don't think that West Coast are in that space right now. So I'm intrigued. And I can tell you, Carbo, our newsman, who's a big Dockers man, he said to me, well, Harley will play, won't he? Harley will play. He's asked me five times.
17: Yes.
2: He's nervous.
17: No.
2: He's a little bit nervous.
0: But are we nervous? What is that? What's going on there?
2: Well, I just think West Coast are playing okay and Fremantle are
0: No, I know, but with Harley injury-wise, oh, well, with the ankle
2: so
0: situation.
2: So I'm coming to you because I heard that you were in the high-flying areas on the weekend. You were in a box. Is that right?
0: Yes.
2: Okay. Yes, and you may have had a visit from a high-ranking West Coast Eagles official who may have given you some intel on Harley.
0: He didn't exactly know what had happened, but he just thought that, and when I'd say he, Don Pike, thought that he had...
2: She swims in big circles these days.
0: No, he walked in and came straight over to me and said, hi, Katie.
2: Really?
0: I was like, oh my God.
2: You're basically the CEO.
0: I put my knife and fork down. I was diving into some pork with jasmine rice, greens, and an Asian noodle salad.
17: Did you go to the bread rolls as well?
0: Of course I did.
17: I made a sandwich out of mine.
0: Yeah, same.
3: Yeah. Hang on. I love the fact you've given us the full rundown of the menu there.
0: Oh,
3: all the important details of the day. How'd the football go? No, the menu was
0: great. The menu was delish. But anyway, he reckons that when he stood up and just took a step, he didn't trip on anything. People think it was the ledge. He just thinks because he took a step, he crumbled because that was the pain. But he wasn't entirely sure. Like, he didn't see it.
17: I think Don's talking
0: flesh.
17: Out his freckle, to be
2: honest. Yeah, I think if we revisit the vision, I think it looks like the ledge came in.
0: But they didn't show it.
2: Yeah.
0: They didn't show it, though.
2: No. So no, it was very quick, wasn't
0: it? We don't know. Yeah.
2: Oh, look, I think he will play. The ankles can be tricky, right, after the fact too, because he went down in the rooms, he would have had a little bit of work done on the ankle, came back out, was able to play through it. It tends to be how it turns out the next day. I'm assuming he would have done an ankle.
17: Yeah, but we used to have a theory. There's not really a thing called a one-week ankle.
2: Right.
17: You either play with a bit of a sore ankle or you miss a couple of weeks.
2: Yeah, okay.
17: Because you can jab ankles pretty well.
2: Yeah, okay. Derby 6. So the equation now is 33 wins for Freo, 29 for West Coast. Sorry, other way around.
17: Right.
2: 33 for West Coast. But it's never been Freo in front, ever, in the history of derbies. We are nudging a little closer to that. So.
0: Oh, let's see how you said we?
3: Well, they got with him.
2: No, I said we as in a community. Not as in Fremantle.
3: If we rewind the tape, you said we as in Fremantle before.
0: Yeah, we are Freo.
2: She's on the way.
0: I'm charter flight, mate.
17: But Ryan, can you explain yourself?
2: No, we as a community. Like, honestly.
0: We as a team.
2: I speak for all West Australians when I say
17: you
2: that.
17: You speak for Simon Garlick, JL and Fremantle Football
2: No,
17: Club.
2: That's not true. Freo now are three games clear on top. So it's theirs to lose the minor premiership now. Five games left. Their run is West Coast, the Bulldogs, Melbourne, Adelaide, Carlton. So not completely easy, but there should be at least one or two wins in there to seal the deal.
17: They'll win that. They'll win all of them.
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29: Hey, listen, I went to the races on Saturday.
2: Oh, for a change, huh?
29: No, no.
2: Oh, that's
0: you live at the races.
29: No, but I had to go to Doom and I had to walk 400 metres.
2: Across the road,
29: so
2: no.
29: Normally I walk...
2: Across Nudgee Road.
29: I had to walk across Nudgee Road. I drove Kath because she had a large pair of shoes on with larger heel. I went... What is that? The walking speed you're doing? We've got 500 metres. This could take us 2 days.
0: Flip clopping around like a horse.
29: I drove my wife to the races and then came back to my house and parked the car.
0: Oh, you're
29: place
0: a good husband.
29: Car. And
0: love
29: then
0: that.
29: I walked there myself.
0: That's something I would expect Corey to do for me, but he wouldn't.
29: Oh, I had to. I saw her walking. Good Lord! And then we caught a cab 400 metres. All right, that's a bit I want to talk about.
2: What did you do at the races? Couldn't walk around. Just sat down.
29: Yeah. Yeah,
2: the piggybacker everywhere.
29: I had to speak at something.
2: She was a jockey all day.
29: We virtually did. She walked about 8 metres for the day, and then we went home. And the worst thing is, this is what I want to talk about. You know, you're getting old. We used to have such a rock and rollicking time when we used to go. We'd only go once a year to the races. And then you go out and you get home and you go, what a day. It'd be like you'd go from lunchtime until midnight, wouldn't you?
0: What are we talking here? 20s, Marto?
29: Yeah, or 20s and 30s. Yeah. I reckon we could still do it in
0: early
29: our 40s.
0: 30s,
2: 50s.
0: Yeah.
29: Maybe.
2: Get home, pop your favourite song on.
29: So we walked out with this other couple and they went, do you want to go to the creek? Yeah, the Bricky Creek. Or you want to go to Gallopers? Because the Wallaby, I said, oh, I'm going to watch the Wallaby test. I just went, no, I've had enough. You know you're getting old when 5 hours at the races is all you can do these days.
0: Mate,
29: it's very sad.
0: I left the valley at 6 p.m. on Saturday night.
29: Not 6 a.m.
0: Not 6 a.m. like I used to, but I just was like, you know, day drinking is where it's at for me at the moment. Yeah. I'm like, I'm happy to start at 10, 11.
29: Exactly.
0: You know, mimosas for brunch type situation. Into proper champagne, into a couple of cocktails, wind it up around 6-ish, in bed at home by 7:30.
29: You've got to make a choice now. You either do it in the day or you do it in the night.
0: I've got shit to do the next morning. I'm going to be up early at sport on a Sunday. I can't be out clubbing until 2 a.m.
29: You know you're getting old.
2: We're planning my wife's 40th now.
29: Yeah.
2: Lunch.
0: It's a daytime thing.
2: Lunch.
0: Daytime drinking is where it's at.
2: We might do a breakfast.
29: I saw the girl on the weather. Here's, you know you're getting old when things happen. The girl on the weather on Channel 9 last night, she, I don't know, but she said, excellent chance to get the washing done tomorrow. I went, what? What?
1: You look at blue skies and instead of thinking we'll go to the Brecky Creek and tie one on.
0: Yeah, I'm going to get me washing done.
1: You saw the shoes I was wearing the other day, Margot. This was depressing.
0: Oh, my God. You have the worst taste in shoes.
29: Tell me.
0: He wears, like, see-through ones and then he wears ones with big spongy foam bottoms like he's an 80-year-old man.
29: You and I wear Crocs. yes.
0: I actually have a pair of shoes on that I had to cut the back of because my dog chewed away at them. So then I cut the other side to match them.
29: Comfortable shoes. Tell me what shoes did you have?
1: Marto, I was wearing Puma golf shoes. How much golf do I play?
0: None.
1: Zero.
29: I've never heard you play golf.
1: They are designed to walk like 8-9 kilometres in.
0: They're so orthopedic type ones, right?
1: Like you said, spongy. Mm. Got the plantar fasciitis going on. You know you're old when you wear golf shoes and you don't play golf.
29: You know you're old when it's hard to get out of your car seat.
1: And you got a grunt getting out. Ed from Forest Lake, he knows he's old because he went on a tour of Parliament House and Old Government out yesterday for the Brisbane Open House event.
29: The oldest man
1: in Brisbane is Ed.
0: Janice in Tanimera, I know I got old when I started getting injuries in my sleep.
29: Oh, that's why.
0: Wake up,
29: my
0: shoulder's gone all of a sudden. I've done a shoulder, I think.
29: What about when you... What did you say, girls? Oh, when they grow whiskers on their chin or a moustache.
0: Yeah,
29: getting old.
0: I'm getting the old one random hair here and there. And I just said I found a grey hair in my eyebrow. And you said, well, funnily enough, I found a brown one.
29: Yes, that's when you know you're getting old, when you're running out of the original colour.
1: How about when your barber, he asked me the other day, should I get your ears?
0: Yeah, trim the ears inside or the outside.
1: Outside of the inside. Ears. Bro, don't bring it up. Just trim them.
29: And get the nose and, eyebrow.
7: Triple M Breakfast.
29: What wasn't soccer? Did you get up and watch yesterday's game, the third, fourth playoff, England versus France? I got up a bit late, and it was 4-0 to England when I got up, and I went, what? This isn't soccer, or not as I know it.
0: Classic. Ended up being 6-4 in the end. Yeah. We watched the
29: isn't
0: replay.
29: Isn't that what soccer should be? Everyone would watch. Let's say, just extend. That should be, 10 goals should be the minimum for every game, and then there'd be no frustration, no one would be angry, everyone would go, that was extraordinary, and go home happy.
1: Wasn't that a classic French surrender, though? Huh? Classic France. They just bloody gave up. Gave up 4-0.
29: All right. Both teams said before the game, we don't want to play. And that's what it looked like. So
0: nobody wants to play for third and fourth.
1: Well, no one wanted to defend, right? They're like, you have a go. It ended up being exciting.
0: Just 6-4. Get rid of the goalkeeper in that game, I reckon. Just shots on.
1: Get rid of it in every game.
29: No one allowed to touch the ball anymore. Yeah. What's it called? Football. Or don't have one bloke who's allowed to touch the ball. He spoils the whole bloody game.
0: I actually have a daughter who's a goalkeeper.
29: Well, she can stop that.
1: Yeah. She's ruining the game.
29: Tell her. We should get all the goalkeepers around the world, have to report to a square somewhere, and we chop their hands off.
0: Oh, Marto.
29: Yes, all right. Well, that's maybe not. Not your daughter,
0: let's
29: though.
0: Let's go back to NRL.
29: Okay. Let's wrap up the weekend. Let's wrap up. Remember last weekend how miserable it was? Everybody lost.
0: So sad.
29: Everybody lost. Well, all right.
0: Can I just gloat for 1 second?
29: Oh, no.
1: Oh, no. You mentioned your daughter.
29: Watch is on.
0: What's near perfect thing? Round for me from tipping.
29: Oh, I like that.
0: 7 from 8. Bloody Panthers.
29: Hold on. Didn't Dan and I help you with that?
0: I tipped against the Broncos because I thought they've been woeful.
29: And they were
0: no chance against the Panthers. Mm. And my girlfriend's like, oh, I'll never tip against the Broncos. And I was like, that hasn't worked for the last 7 weeks.
29: That's right.
0: And all of a sudden I go the Panthers and they bloody win, which I'm happy for the Broncos, but it ruined my bloody green ticks on my tipping page. Well, I got everyone else. I went all the home teams.
29: Okay, everyone's really happy for you.
0: Well, everybody else at home who tips or is part of a tipping competition would understand.
29: It was a home round. That's good.
0: Anyway, all right, okay, I'm
1: just get a refresh on the segment.
7: Thought on sport.
1: Oh, yeah. I thought it was thought on tipping.
29: And remember when you said, just give me a sec, 2.5 minutes later. Anyway, weekend, what a turnaround. Remember last weekend, nobody won. This weekend, it's only the second time this year that the Broncos and Dolphins have won on the same weekend. Can you imagine? That's only the second time out of 20 rounds. Think about it. Wallabies, they said goodbye to New Zealand coach Joe Smith halfway through the season.
1: They said goodbye with a million points.
0: Hello, leg kiss.
29: We need to play Italy every weekend. That's what it says to me. The Lions. Oh, I was worried about them for a while. Give me your summation.
1: Yeah,
29: they're a
1: little bit of a bogey team going over there to West Coast because they are on the up, but got the job done. Same thing happened last year. Let them get out to a bit of a start, chased it down, all good.
29: Even the Titans. Did you see the Titans yesterday as Seagulls? Another home victory. They were amazing. So get on board. And then, of course, yesterday, late afternoon, the Dolphins versus the Cowboys. That was tough at the start.
0: And at Suncorp Stadium. What a crowd, too, PS. Well done, Brisbane.
29: 35,000 people.
0: Yeah.
29: Now, at the 20-minute mark, we were down 12-0. It was 78 points had been scored against the Dolphins in the last 120 minutes of their football, and I went, oh, what is going on?
0: But
29: and
0: then what do we know about the Dolphins? Can score points, Mardo.
29: And I was like, God, it was great. And then the end.
3: The clock winds down at Suncorp. Big victory for the Dolphins. They've defeated the Cowboys. The Dolphins, 36, have defeated the Cowboys, 16.
1: Can score points, 36 points.
0: All right. Nice little meat pie from our mates.
29: We're trying to get Tom because they got a bye this weekend, so I'm not sure what went on last night. He's very disciplined. He's got a young child. He scored his first try in 1,200 days. Yeah. That is Harris. We need to put him onto Harris Andrews and teach you how to get over the line.
1: So funny. I thought that as well. We should have had a comp between Tommy Gilbert and Harris Andrews.
29: 1,200 days.
1: Maxi Plath got across as well. Yeah, so
29: Felice Kafusi even scored a try. It was an unlikely try scorer day. Hammer didn't get over it. All these other numpties did. Mm. Anyway, so the Dolphins are now in fifth.
0: And we had our mini mascot a part of the day as We had best seats in the house. So someone was sitting in the back of a car on the sideline, thanks to Village Motors. So huge day.
29: Everyone feels like
0: a burner phone. 1-3-3.
29: Why?
0: Well, don't call us. Call us 1-3-3-4.
1: What's happening here?
29: Boy, what's going on? Stroke, can we get an ambo?
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29: Saturday, there was a race meeting on and the winter racing carnival's finished, but I had to go to Doomben. I said, I'll speak for a few minutes because we had a horse racing at Doomben.
0: Which one? There's a few.
29: Yeah, there's...
1: He doesn't know.
0: He's got 14 shares.
29: I know 10 of the 14 horses' names now. and what do I do whenever I have a horse running? I didn't mention on Friday. I always say, do not bet on my horse. Mm. Do not.
0: But sometimes it comes off and then, it loses, and sometimes people go, Marto, you told me not to put on it, but it won or it placed.
29: And I find out people, as a joke, just go, I better put some money on one of Marto's horses just in case. Well, all right, Saturday. So I'm speaking at this little do at the race course, and I thought I'd slip in at the end. And listen, because there was a trainer with me and he was giving out tips and stuff, I thought, oh, hold on, I got one running in the last race at Gold Coast.
1: Bit of self-promotion. Yeah.
29: All right.
1: How'd you go?
29: And you know how the trainers send you emails? They send so many emails because they want you to keep paying for your horse. He said it's a very lively horse. Anyway,
0: good chance? Was it paying? What were the odds?
1: That's like as $9. Good as the reviews for your horses get. It's alive.
29: Yeah.
1: It's a very alive horse.
29: All right.
1: So I'm not on a treadmill.
0: $9 is a good bet because it's not the favourite, but it's not too far out at $21.
29: Win, $3.20
0: a
29: place.
0: That's money I'd put on a horse like that in that middle of the road.
1: Yeah. $9 is pretty far out.
0: Yeah, but you never know.
29: All right. So I did that.
1: It's his horse.
29: Anyway, I did that. Then I went for a wander because I was a Doomben. I used to work there when I was 18 and
0: did
29: stuff.
0: You?
29: I thought I'll go for a look around and the great unwashed were downstairs. Oh, God, there were some good bogans there. Anyway, and I got involved in this chat. They were tradespeople. One was a girl. She was a girl. She was a Sparky. The bloke's name was Harry. They were all 21 or so. He was a plumber. Then there was a chippy, and I was having a great old chat to them. And they said, "Have you got any tips?" And I went, "Well, as a matter of fact, I've got one running in the last at Gold Coast." So I want to apologise to Harry and your two friends that I've taken you and some lady. Oh, God.
0: How did it run?
29: It came last.
0: Oh,
1: your $9 came horse, fourth. Of course it did.
29: It'd be all right if it came fourth. It came dead motherless last.
0: Is there a bet for that on Dud Punt, Marto's horses
29: there should
0: to come last?
29: If you think your horse... Because they do that sometimes at on raffles and stuff, and the last place get a...
6: Dud Punt.
1: Every horse you bet on Dud Punt, in my experience, comes last.
0: Comes last.
29: I ended up losing every piece of cash I had in my pocket and everything that I had in... Dud Punt.
1: Is it got insolvent? And the receivers come for Dud
29: Punt. I brought the receivers in and they wanted to know where some of this money has gone. It seems to be a dud.
0: While you're apologising, we need to apologise to our listeners because we led them astray. We said that there was a goal before.
29: And classic soccer. It got disallowed.
0: Yeah, so the goal that Spain scored has been retracted and taken off them. It's still nil all.
1: Now, if you're going to apologise, you need to do it in Triple M fashion, please.
16: I'm sorry if I've done something wrong.
29: Sorry to everyone. What I did was bad and wrong, and I'll never give another tip again.
0: That's a lie. Yes, you will.
1: Oh, yeah. You'll probably have one at the end of the show.
29: I've got one running on Wednesday.
0: Half time of extra time.
1: Oh, Wednesday's over.
29: It'll never end.
6: Triple M breakfast.
1: We, of course, have our work trip coming up in 2 weeks' time. It's at the end of the month, and we say work trip because we want to clear it with management around here, and any of the bosses listening who sign off on the paychecks, we want them to allow their employees to come on the work trip
29: to Stradbroke Island. But
1: we're doing work.
29: There'll be seminars, there'll be conferences, there'll be agendas each day, and I expect you to stick to those agendas.
1: we've got a genius in this space on right now. A man who has managed to pivot his life into comedy and wine drinking, and that has become his taxable income. It's a wonderful thing you've done, Merrick, and we're going to need to look to you for tips and advice right now on how we can emulate this with our work trip, Merrick.
2: Then I can tell you, you have come to the right person, yes. Because I actually stopped working before I began working. That's how clever I am. I've just pretended to do work for decades.
1: Now, Merrick, we might have maybe a wine course on the work trip, potentially, because that would be a way to backdoor some wine drinking in there.
2: Yeah.
1: Can you give us a little crash course here? What are some words we can throw around that sound technical that make it sound like we're upskilling when we're just drinking wine?
2: Well, for starters, what you want to do is you want to get everybody to get their opinions out nice and early. And the best way to do that is to say, what do you think of this wine? And then you just say, there's a bit going on with this, isn't there? And that's it. That's all you have to say.
29: Wow.
0: What about words sommelier or decanter?
1: Cannon.
2: Decanter's good, but just make sure that after a few drinks you don't misspell that word.
0: Oh, yes, of course.
2: You get yourself into some strife. But, yeah, absolutely. Sommelier, you know what a sommelier is? It's a wine butler. So, technically, I am a qualified sommelier, but I never call myself a sommelier because then I'd be a wine butler, and that just sounds dirty and weird. So, no, don't use that one. But absolutely, always look to go, this is fresh. Say that. That's a good word. This is fresh.
0: Bold.
2: Lot going on here. Bold. Yeah, just use all those words.
0: An Idiot's Guide to Wine, Merrick. Tell me, it says here on the PR sheet we have comedy meets wine. What happens? Do you tell more jokes or do you drink more wine or do you have to balance the ratio?
2: No, it's a perfect little combination of both. An Idiot's Guide to Wine is six wines. The whole audience tastes six wines.
29: Oh, okay.
2: And during it, I just do jokes about the wine, the history of the wine, where they came from, historical characters. It's a comedy show.
0: Why?
2: Like, it's a very, very funny show. And this one is the volume 3 I'm doing in Brisbane is the probably my last hurrah of doing the show.
29: Why? What's happened?
2: Yeah, because I've written 3, but the first version is currently, it's franchised and syndicated all around the world. So I just fly overseas now and have meetings.
29: Mary,
0: I thought you were too pissed to write the 4th volume. That was all.
2: That's actually part of it. That's actually part of it. If you want to hear about a tax dodge and you want to hear about like writing something up as work, I flew to Madrid to have lunch with some people. Then I got annihilated at a tapas bar and wrote the whole thing off on tax.
29: Magnificent.
2: And there's nothing anybody can do about it. So this is where Hughes is getting wrong. Hughesy is complaining about all the tax, but he's not
0: getting
2: doing
0: angry
2: enough about it. Yeah, he's not drinking enough. All you have to do is write off the alcohol.
1: Hughesy's problem has always been not drinking
29: not
1: enough.
29: Drinking
1: like,
29: enough.
1: Not eating enough meat as well. Exactly, Mez.
2: Okay. Yeah, I know, right?
1: A comedy meets wine tasting. Tickets at feverup.com. My Lord, we have come to the right place here to upskill for our work trip. This is genius in numeric words. So thank you for paving the way.
2: Absolute pleasure.
0: Really 52?
2: Yes, I know. What you're about to say, my God, you're too hot for 52, but you're right.
0: I was going to say, you literally have turned your life around. You used to be, you know, chubby
2: fat.
0: But cute.
2: No, you can say that. You can say fat.
0: And then you went and did that SAS show, and ever since then, you're fitter than ever, mate.
2: And I've been on Ozempic since before it was invented. So
1: you need to come and do a course at our work trip on Ozempic and wine consumption, Merrick Watts.
2: I can do that. I can do anything you like. I'll give a quick tip to all your listeners who are going to go out to Australia. As soon as you get out there, just send an email back to work saying, sorry, just in between meetings, we'll get back to you in a minute, and then don't get back to them, and then say, sorry, was too busy.
1: If anyone in management's listening, we will be working, of course, Merrick.
2: Of course.
1: It's a work trip.
2: I'm trying to help out your listeners, not you guys. You guys will be flat out. Good luck to you. Have fun on Strati.
1: Feverup.com is where you go. 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An Idiot's Guide to Wine, Volume 3. 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If you want to get on board the work trip, triplem.com.au. 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
2: Great to chat to you guys.
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0: Hey, I was going to call them Winky, but that's not a very nice thing to say. Those over...
29: Depends who it is.
0: Over-indulgent workplace titles that people are given or give themselves potentially. 0484101045, text us on the burner phone if you've got one or know someone at your work
29: has
0: one.
29: What do you mean?
0: Well, something's happened at one of the schools.
1: Like chief executive vice president of marketing.
0: Yes. You know, like your mate Kylan or Rylan or whatever his name is up at Upper Westmount, Caboolture, Heights Lakes.
1: Just keep adding to your title.
0: Keep adding to your title. It's like when somebody gets another degree and beside their name is BSD MSHSCR 42Q.
29: When I started in radio, if you had to sell... You're a salesperson, you're a sales rep. Now you're a sales executive.
1: Sales, marketing, well, this client
0: is,
1: executive.
0: This has crept into one of the schools that my kids are at. One of my girlfriends was telling me that the titles at the school have all been changed. I said, what do you mean?
29: And well, you're no longer a teacher.
0: Well, no. It's all the heads of, you know. So if you were the head of marketing or the head of engagement or the head of retail or whatever it was, you were a head, right? You're head of primary school.
29: Yeah.
0: Well, now all of a sudden, they're all chiefs. Everyone's now the chief officer of engagement, the chief officer of operations and retail.
1: You know the old saying about too many chiefs. Yeah, what does it mean?
29: Indians.
1: What does it mean to be a chief if everyone's a bloody chief?
0: Well, you can never have too many heads.
29: It means
0: heads,
29: nothing gets done.
1: Yeah.
29: Well, you can have too many heads.
0: You can have too many heads. I thought you would say you couldn't have enough
1: heads. No, I'll be married now.
0: Couldn't have enough heads.
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1: 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We'll be there Thursday week.
29: Hey, they're coming at us. 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
0: 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Got to stay hydrated.
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29: A magician?
1: What can you bring? Real. Are we going to be upskilling Brett with your magician abilities? What are you going to do for us?
15: Mate, absolutely. I've got, I can help you guys the whole way over there. I can entertain, I can give you the,
0: entertainment. Yeah.
15: You know, I can give you some entertainment while we're traveling over to Stradie on the ferry.
0: Brett, mate, balloon got, twisting.
15: Balloon twisting. I can teach you. I can do workshops for you guys. I can do, de-stressing workshops by learning how to twist balloons and make your dogs and swords and flowers.
29: Oh, whoa. Do you cut people in half?
15: I absolutely can, but
29: have you got
15: bringing
29: a hat?
15: Them back together.
29: I've got
15: a magic hat. You know it.
0: Have you got a rabbit?
15: I've got
1: it's in a hat.
0: Card games. I do love a card trick. Yeah.
29: Which card? The other one.
1: Yeah, you tried to take me into the broom cupboard the other day and show me the wristwatch. Is that the kind of magic trick?
0: He show you that as well. He tried to show me that trick, Marto.
1: Tiny watch.
29: Stand by, Brett. It's on the end of next week, is it?
1: Well, you've got to decide right now, Marto, Margo, and me as well. We'll cast our votes here. Brett might be coming. Who was the person you read out a second ago?
0: Steve from Capella Bar.
1: He's in the running. And maybe Samantha from The Gap. Pitch yourself, Samantha. What can you do?
25: Well, morning. Well, we may have balloon animals being made, but I can record how to do it. I make brilliant agendas, brilliant meetings.
0: We need an EA of sorts, Samantha. Is that you?
25: That is me. I also moonlight as IT, so if something technical crashes and burns, like PowerPoint, for example.
29: Samantha, there will be times where, yes, we do need the records of the meeting to be kept neat and tidy, but we need to leave some parts out, perhaps. Will you...
1: Or redacted.
29: Yes.
0: Have you got a shredder, Samantha? Because maybe perhaps once you've taken all the minutes and the agendas and that we need to just shred them at the end so there's no evidence.
25: Shred them, definitely.
0: Yeah,
25: I can
0: absolutely.
25: Even turn it off and on again at that point so we don't have a record.
0: Yeah, good idea.
29: Samantha, just finally, have you ever seen any work meetings go south, like alcohol involved?
25: Maybe.
1: No, she's good. She's not telling.
0: No.
1: I think
0: lips are sealed.
1: Happy with Samantha?
0: Samantha, yeah.
1: Samantha, Marto, first one in.
29: Do you want to be in, Sam?
25: I'd love to.
1: You've got to bring a shredder, though. All right, Samantha? You've got to front up with a shredder.
0: Keep those lips sealed, Samantha.
29: All right.
1: First one, of course,
0: you're staying hydrated and having a little sip of something.
1: Well done, buddy. We'll see you there Thursday week. You're coming to Stradie with us on the work trip.
25: Thank you.
1: Low-key operator, Samantha.
29: Keep Brett in the reserves bench because we could need that to pay any bills.
1: The magician.
29: Yeah. Look at this.
1: We'll make the whole party disappear. See ya. Getting to Stradie, simple, regular vehicle, passenger ferry services running every day with SeaLink, making it an easy island getaway.
29: Go!
1: From Brizzy. Go!
0: Spain.
1: Update after this.
0: Scored.
1: Hang tight, Triple M.
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29: News, traditionally, Sunday night news is, there's a spectacular action, normally a fair bit going on, and there was a bit of traffic problems and car accidents, and then finally, Bribie Island Road on fire.
2: Video of what appears to be a large-scale hooning event overnight. The wild stunts, all caught on camera, narrowly missing both road signs and spectators.
0: Right, let's light it up, you reckon,
29: Marto. Let's work our way through it.
3: Passengers, their faces covered, seen hanging out of windows. In other footage, sparks not only sent flying... The showers of bright orange close to roadside vegetation.
29: Oh, they're worried about fires.
0: Oh, not the roadside vegetation.
1: Not the weeds on the side of the road. Right.
3: Close too to spectators as drivers swerved from side to side.
0: I'm sorry, but if you want to go and watch that and stand close to it, you take the risk. Be accountable personally. You take the risk and maybe getting hurt or something going awry. Yep.
1: They need an area to do it, don't they? Dedicated area. You. Not on our roads.
29: Whoa! Yeah, I just saw it.
1: On the car park.
0: Willow Bank and Queensland Raceway. Go and throw it around out there.
29: Yeah, but this is for the north side. They do need somewhere.
3: The slew of videos posted to social media by pages linked to the southeast in a chorus of screeching tyres and revving engines.
0: It's not as fun, though, when there's no risk. Like, you could go to Lakeside, right, at Kawongba there.
29: That's right.
0: Throw it around the track there. They do have open days where you can take your car down. Boring. I don't want to do it when someone says I can. I want to do it because I'm not allowed.
29: It looked like so much fun, and I don't know what we do about it.
0: So much fun.
29: Yeah, I know. But
0: should we do a Triple M burnout competition?
1: I think we do it every morning without actually, you know, officially sanctioning it, our listeners.
29: It's called you driving to work.
0: It's me coming down the car park. Three levels in the car park.
29: But listen, as always. Boring old Australia, yeah.
3: Police say they are investigating reports of dangerous driving in Caboolture. Further inquiries are ongoing.
0: Dangerous driving in Caboolture, that's every day.
1: They wake up every Monday.
3: They are investigating reports of dangerous driving in Caboolture. Further inquiries are ongoing.
29: Imagine you get to work this morning as a cop at Caboolture Police Station. What are we up to? Oh, what do you reckon
0: investigating?
1: There goes Margo Parker again. Morning, Margo.
5: Triple M Breakfast.
1: Okay, text. There's quite a few of them dealing with different things we've talked about this morning. Samantha from The Gap, we're talking about job titles at your school. Margo Emma's got upgraded to chief.
0: Right? She was our first person invited to the Triple M work trip.
1: Yes, so she is now, in the honour of everyone getting rebranded, she's going to be the Senior Commercial Chief Executive Assistant to the CEO.
0: Amazing.
1: So well done, Samantha.
0: Which just generally means admin. PA, right?
29: We were talking earlier also about, you know, you're getting old when. Is that one I see from Ellen from The Gap? I knew my dad was old when I saw that he posted in his local community Facebook page about kids on e-scooters not wearing helmets.
1: And yells at cloud.
0: Eric from Burpengary. I got excited when I brought a new vacuum. Oh. You know you're getting old.
29: Oh, God. Mm. Good suction on that. What sort did he get? Is it a Shark?
0: Dyson.
29: Oh, Dyson.
1: Maybe. You need a new one to clean your room, do you, Greg?
29: I love vacuums.
5: Triple M Breakfast.
1: 4X Derby, they were calling it, over the weekend. Let's talk to the co-captain.
29: I tell you what, when Tom Gilbert came on the field, the whole thing changed. Tom, how are you, mate?
6: Good morning, guys. I'm good, thank you. How are you?
29: Well, you're a little bit nervous. After 14 minutes, you were down, was it 12-0. Were you a little bit nervy?
6: Yeah, you know, to be honest, we probably all were nervous. Hey, we didn't start how we wanted to, and they started really well.
0: God, had something to prove, though, for former Cowboys up against their old teammates, yourself, Hammer, Kulikefu, Fidifuiaki, Connolly, Lemu, Elu. Everyone was firing almost. Jermaine Asako tippy-toed down that sideline and went flying, what, from, you reckon, Marto, 10 metres out of the try line?
29: The last 5 metres, he went through the air, Tom. I don't know if you were anywhere near it.
6: I didn't appreciate how good those tries were until I watched it this morning. Unbelievable.
0: Incredible. Felice Kafusi over, Maxi Plath over, and of course...
29: Wait. It's been 1,200 days, I reckon.
1: Do you want to listen to some of your greatest hits here, Tom Gilbert? You want to have a listen back?
6: No, I'm all good.
1: No, that's not
8: right. Holy short ball. It's open up here for Gilbert. Tommy doesn't get many, and he's got one this afternoon. Tom Gilbert gets it down under the post.
29: Wow.
1: Tommy doesn't get many, they reckon, Tom. Little drive-by, even when you score, mate.
6: Oh, to be honest, he's not wrong.
1: How did that feel, mate? You're very modest, aren't you? You get yourself a meat pie and you don't want to talk about any of that. You want to talk up the team.
6: Yeah, oh, no, to be honest, today I'm so happy. I'm off the nudie, which is, I think the boys are more happy about that.
29: Yeah.
6: As we all should be, but I am pretty happy. You don't score many tries, and in the scheme of the game, it was an important try, so today waking up, I'm stoked with it, I'm not going to lie.
7: Are you feeling a bit sore this morning, Tom Gilbert, because although you didn't start, you came into the game with incredible amounts of impact, and your run meters were wild.
6: Yeah, well, yeah, I am sore today. I'm relieved today too. Physically and mentally, it was a tough week last week. Obviously, you know, the thrashing and embarrassment we had from the week before. But I just felt like, you know, as an individual and as a team, we're kind of backed into a corner. And the only way out was to play well, to play physical, to turn up and, you know, earn your right to win a game of footy. And that was my attitude, but that was the team's attitude yesterday. And I'm glad we were down by, you know, 10 points to start, because the only way we were going to fix that was ourselves.
29: Hold on. It had been at the 20-minute mark, okay, that had been 120 minutes of football. I think that we worked that out. 100 minutes of football, you'd given away 78 points. My God. Wait, what minute did you go into the game yesterday?
6: About the 20th minute.
29: And that's when the game changed and we stopped making bloody errors. Hey, what does this week look like? You've got a bye. Is it a bit easier? Do you get 2 days off or something?
6: Yeah, this is our last bye for the year. So obviously you get 3 a year. So we're going today, this morning. We'll do some recovery and some review and then we'll have the rest of the week off.

0: What's the strategy around playing you off the bench as opposed to starting you, Tommy? Do you get much say in that? Is it a strategy that Christian Wolf has conjured up?
1: Yeah, we spoke about it earlier in the year, and what it was at the time was just taking off that, you know, the physical impact you get in probably the first 10 minutes with collisions and stuff. Somehow probably wasn't able to handle as well coming back from my injuries, and I agreed as well. So what it does is it lets me go out there when there's a little bit of fatigue in the game, and with blokes like Kurt Donoghue and Max Plath and kinds of fellas.
2: And Felice Kaufusi. When you four came on, the whole game changed.
1: Well, that's the strategy at the end of the day, is to come on and bring a lot of energy and kind of bring the speed of the game to another level and see if teams can run with us, and that's the whole purpose behind why we're all coming off the bench.
3: Well done, Tommy. We got Tom Gilbert yesterday, not Tim Gilbert. Very handy. As you said, off the nudie. It's been, what was it, 1,200 days? So you've done a few nudies over the last couple of years. Where have your nudies been?
1: The best was in Byron Bay, but I'll say that at the Legends lunch next year.
3: He's good, Tommy Gilbert. Well played, sir. Hey, enjoy the bye and then enjoy the rest of the year. We'll be talking to you as we head towards September, mate.
1: Awesome, guys. Thank you so much. Appreciate it.
0: Fins up.
2: Here come the finals.
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3: Down the back. Shields Jewellers. 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Just like me footy tips. Never wrong. Good on you, Shields.
4: I went into Shields over the break and dropped Shaz's name.
5: Oh, did you?
4: Yeah, cost me double. but she's Port's biggest fan. She's your second cousin, Dits. We're talking about Shaz. Port lost by 4 goals to top of the table, Fremantle. But Port fans seem pretty happy with their effort. Are you accepting mediocrity?
3: Mediocrity, Roo? Are you serious? We've been in the bottom four all year. I'd kill for some mediocrity at this point. I'd trade me left knocker for some mediocrity, and me left one's me best one. So,
5: right.
3: Yeah. To be fair, you know, pretty hard playing with 39 players unavailable. So at this stage, the fittest player down at Port is Albert the support dog, and he's got one of them big cones around his neck.
5: Yeah. Big win for the Crows, eh? They knocked off second place Sydney on Friday night. You'd be thrilled about that.
3: Oh, yeah, up on cloud nine, couldn't be happy for you. I will say, I did realise something, guys, watching the game, something I thought I'd never realise.
5: Yeah.
3: I have something in common with the Adelaide Crows.
5: Oh, yeah.
3: I do. We both perform our best when it's wet.
5: Right, okay, let's move on, Ruth. Move on quick.
4: I think we should change the topic. Tex Walker was rested again by the Crows. Was that the right call, do you think, Shaz?
3: It was interesting to see the Crows are already resting players when it's only July. Probably a more tactful approach than last year, resting their whole side in September. So that's what I reckon.
4: Good one.
5: Now, Darcy Fockerty offered a 3-match ban for a strike. Now, do you reckon that's a fair penalty?
3: Game's gone woke. I mean, you can't even smash a bloke in the face with your fist, your elbow. I've done worse when someone stole the last bickie in the Albert and Pokey room. I did worse this morning when Wayne didn't replace the bog roll. I mean, you know, having to use the cardboard raw, it's no way to start your day.
4: No, it's not. So did you see Dits last week that he dropped the news about Mitch Georgiadis going to stay at Port Adelaide?
3: I did. I heard Mitch Georgiadis wasn't very happy. He said it, you know, you said he was already re-signed and he said he wasn't. Rah, rah, rah. I think you pulled a Wayne and went a bit off too early there, Dits. Yeah. But I'm not sure Georgiadis can complain about accuracy. I'm just not. I mean, have you seen his goalkeeper?
5: Yes,
3: you know
5: yes.
3: What I heard? I heard he went to sign the contract, but he missed the paper. He signed the contract underneath. He's now locked into a very high interest car loan.
5: Right.
3: 12%, unbelievable.
5: Yeah. Now, big news yesterday, Shaz. Port sex coach Kenny Hinkley set to become Tassie's first coach. What do you think of that?
3: My God, have the people of Tasmania not suffered enough? I mean, Jackie Lambie, Ken. I've shipped me Sat Hinkley signs all the way on the express, on the Spirit of Tassie, you know, one man's trash and all that. But I've got to say, the Tasmanians themselves, they're stoked to have him. They think it's a coup. So, as you know, Dits, we've got some family down there. Last night I spoke with my sister, my aunt, my cousin, my mother-in-law, and they're all stoked for Kenny.
5: Yeah.
3: To be fair, that's just one person, but Beryl is very, very excited.
4: Good on you, Shaz. Thanks for ringing in. We'll catch you next week.
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7: Did you learn something?
4: We've had firebombings in Melbourne and Adelaide for the tobacco trade, and it's costing us billions of dollars every year for the taxpayers because 80% of the cigarettes now that are consumed are illegal. But what I didn't realise, it's not illegal to buy them. How can it not be illegal to buy illegal cigarettes?
5: This is a good question.
4: Why wouldn't you make it illegal so that at least half of the people buying go, well, I'm not going to risk getting
5: done. Isn't it akin to buying stolen
4: cigarettes?
5: Goods or something?
4: Well, that's what it is, isn't it?
5: Yeah.
4: So why wouldn't it be whether or not you can arrest your way out of this situation is a complete different story, but surely just make it illegal to buy illegal cigarettes.
5: Hmm.
4: Put a bigger penalty. Like, why wouldn't you make a big penalty for anyone to go into a illegal tobacco shop and buy illegal cigarettes if it's illegal?
5: Good question.
4: Why wouldn't you do that?
5: Yeah.
7: courts are already...
5: Yeah.
4: Don't send them to court. Do an on-the-spot fine like a speeding fine.
5: Yeah.
7: Yep. Good suggestion. I mean, it has to be
4: combined. Crazy. It's costing us billions and billions of dollars and we don't do anything
5: about it. Yeah.
4: Anyway.
7: Yeah, mind-boggling.
4: Strange.
7: Brian Johnson, AC/DC lead singer.
5: Yeah.
7: We know how he sounds in AC/DC. Right. So very raspy, gravelly. But he didn't always sound like that. In fact, before he joined AC/DC, he'd been in a few bands. One of them was called Geordie. And they actually sang more like cabaret style covers of like of Hair and things like that. This is them singing one of their songs. And all I ever got from my
5: troubles was rejection. Wow.
7: How about Tom Jones? That's why trusting you
5: was more than that's I incredible.
7: Could do. He sounds great, but it's funny how you know, they didn't utilise any of that in AC/DC. They just went full gravel. I wonder what it's done to his vocal cords. I don't know if he'd ever be able to sing like that again. But apparently Bon, the first time they'd heard of Brian was before Bon died, the band, and it was from Bon. He saw him at a gig and liked him and said he was a really good singer.
5: Yeah, right.
7: Said he sounded a bit like Little Richard and he was, you know, rah-rah. Yeah. And then obviously after he died, they went, well, at least we know we'd have his blessing because... he enjoyed him, thought he was a good performer. But there you go, that's what he sounded like before.
5: Just quickly, mine is, I was reading about Paris Hilton over the weekend.
7: And
5: to this day, it is still my favourite name, Paris Hilton. I mean, they could, Mum and Dad, they could have called her Las Vegas Hilton or Chicago Hilton or South Road Hilton would have been my favourite, as we've discussed before.
7: Yeah.
5: But anyway, they went with Paris, which I think is quite funny.
7: Yeah.
5: But there's a very serious side to this story. You might know this, Loz, I didn't, found out over the weekend that as a teenager, she was a very troubled kid and very, very naughty and rebellious. And her parents, her super wealthy parents, sent her away to almost like a reform school in Utah, where she has ever since campaigned to close this joint down because they abused them so badly.
7: Yeah.
5: It's finally happened.
4: What do you mean abuse?
5: In all sorts of ways. They gave kids drugs to sedate them, and I think there was sexual abuse. There were all sorts of things that went on that she's exposed, and she's campaigned for years, and it fell on debt. No one would listen to her, and she's finally had it closed down, so she's had
7: that's
5: a win,
7: awesome.
5: And she's very, very happy about it, and she was there over the weekend sort of talking about it. But, yeah, really, really sad when you actually read about it.
7: Yeah, they kidnapped the kids in the middle of the night, took them out of their beds, blindfolded them.
5: And she tried to tell people, and no one would listen.
7: Crazy.
4: Because they're troubled kids.
7: Because they're troubled kids, and that's how the people running the school knew they'd get away with it.
5: That's right.
7: No one believed these kids, no matter what they said. Yeah. So
5: that's what I learned over the week.
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0: Zambrero has dropped a new fat tucker. 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
2: Roo, Dits and Loz, our producer, Jared's walked in. G'day, Jazz.
3: Good morning, team. You know how they say Adelaide's a small world or everyone knows everyone?
4: Yeah. Village, yeah.
3: I had the most outrageous example of that a couple of weeks ago. I went away to Japan over our break and I went to an onsen. And for people who don't know what that is, it's a public bath where you have to get entirely nude. And basically, you bathe with a bunch of people you don't know.
2: Really what? Really want to be divulging this?
4: Were you forced into this? Or?
5: No, did you lose a bet with your mates?
3: It's a cultural experience.
4: Okay.
5: Culture, is that what you call it?
3: Like, yeah, weird that's experience. What I'm calling it. That's
5: is
3: what
5: it
3: I'm
5: all blokes
3: with.
5: Or women as well?
3: Yeah, all blokes. So the blokes have one, and then
5: you don't
3: have women
5: to come
3: have
5: out
3: one.
5: On live radio.
4: Yeah, you're a married man.
2: You could have kept this to yourself.
3: Sorry, Jess. Anyway, so as you've alluded to, it can be
4: it's
3: a little bit
4: of a novelty.
3: It's a novelty.
5: Was the water warm or cold?
3: Fortunately, warm.
5: Mm.
3: Yeah. I was in there and a couple of my mates had left, and then another guy comes into this hot spring I'm in, and it's just him and I, and it's a bit awkward when, you know, someone's just got their tackle out and it's just you. So I thought, oh, I'll make a conversation with this guy. And I was like, hey mate, how are you? Where are you from? And he goes, and he had a French accent, and I'm not good at accents. He's
4: don't,
3: like,
4: don't do it.
3: Don't
4: that's
3: do it.
4: Fine.
3: Yeah. Yep, yep. I'm from France. And then I went, oh, no kidding. He goes, you're from Australia. And I go, yeah, like, good pick. A lot of people think that we're British on this trip. And he goes, well, where are you from? And at this point of the trip, I'm used to saying, oh, I'm from Adelaide, an hour flight from Melbourne.
5: Right.
3: Before he did that, he cut me off. He goes, oh, yeah, I know Adelaide. And I'm like, oh, really? Like, what's your experience with Adelaide? He goes, oh, I'm the engineer on the Torrens to Darlington.
4: Oh,
3: this bloke in like
2: sitting
3: country
2: nude with
3: Japan
2: him.
3: Was sitting nude with him, and he's an engineer on the bloody Torrens to
4: of
3: Darlington.
4: All the
2: when are you catching
4: houses?
2: Up?
3: Yeah.
2: When are you nuding up again?
3: You know what? If he's out there and listening now, let's do it again. Get the baguettes
5: really?
3: Out.
5: Really?
4: So get the baguettes out.
5: So we'll get the inside word on the tunnel.
3: Yeah.
4: That's wild.
3: Unbelievable.
4: You think you're safe.
3: Yeah.
4: You know what I mean? You're never safe. Mm. There's always someone there who knows your cousin or something.
5: Never safe to get nude, is it?
3: No.
4: That's
3: so, yeah,
4: wild.
3: I thought I could leave that shame with me in Japan, but now he's got to tell everyone here.
4: There's been some real, like, weird moments throughout time. I think the one Messi bathing that baby in the UNICEF thing from 2007, and now the baby's playing in the World Cup with him.
2: Yeah,
3: like, I just beaten him.
4: This was a UNICEF.
2: That's incredible.
4: Baby, like a baby who was like one of the sponsors from what the campaign they were doing, and like the odds are just a squillion to it. Like it's crazy. What about the time they, Jared, your mate found Roo's credit card?
3: Oh, yeah.
5: That was
3: iconic.
5: Yeah.
2: And it was in the ocean.
3: Long story short, I got a call from a friend once and he said, hey, is Roo missing a credit card? And I went, what do you mean? And he sent me a photo and your kids had lost it through the jetty at Streaky
2: Bay. On the top
3: Bay.
2: Of the jetty, yep.
3: Yeah, and he was diving and snorkeling underneath and found it under a crab under the Streaky Bay jetty.
5: And I didn't even know Sarah had lost it. Because I was in the pub all afternoon.
3: Yeah, you were at the pub.
5: But then he came up and had a beer with us.
3: Yeah.
4: Is that Lawrence?
3: Lorenzo.
4: Lorenzo, yeah.
3: So basically that's what I want to hear. I want to hear crazy coincidences.
4: Yeah, what are the odds?
3: What are the odds?
5: Mine aren't as freaky as that, but I went and watched my boys play footy on the week and they're playing for Sturt at the moment. Both have got number 39, so that's abnormal to get two boys with 39.
4: Yeah.
5: It's an abnormal number for starters, but there you go.
4: Dad's got a weird one. He had a PhD student when he was a lecturer at UniSA, and the PhD student would help him mark assignments. And let's just say he lived on 15 Jones Street in St. Peter's. Dad sort of thought, 15 Jones Street. And then he showed up in the wrong suburb, got the wrong suburb. It was the right street name, so it was Jones Street, but he was in, what's that, like Jocelyn or something. Anyway, and he got it at the wrong number. So instead of 15, it was like 27. So it was instead of 15 Jones Street, St. Peter's, it was 27 Jones Street, Jocelyn. And
5: this
4: he gets
5: doesn't
4: out,
5: sound like an okay land.
4: Knocks on the door, and the guy opens up the door and he goes, hi, is let's call him Peter. And he goes, no, he doesn't live here anymore. And he went, oh.
5: What?
4: He said, he doesn't live here anymore. He said his full name, and he goes, I'm his father.
5: Stop it.
4: Not kidding.
3: What?
4: So he goes, I'm his father. He's moved to this suburb now. We've got the same street name.
2: Oh,
4: but we
2: joking.
4: Don't even have. So Dad showed up to his parents' house in the wrong suburb on the wrong number, right street name, knocked on the door.
5: Isn't that amazing?
4: And he gave him the assignment, said, I'll drop it off to him later.
2: Incredible.
4: But what the actual hell is that?
2: I know.
4: Yeah, very weird.
2: Mm.
4: Jared went to a bathhouse in Japan, our producer, thought he was safe to get nude. Thought, I don't know anyone here, it's just one of those things, I'm overseas. Anyway, sits next to the guy who's working on the Torrens of Darlington tunnel.
5: The main boss. Let's go to Morphavale. G'day, Paul. What's your story with the odds?
6: G'day, guys. So, I'm 61 now. I was born in Yokohama in Japan.
2: Yeah.
4: Wow.
6: And 2 years ago, I started working with a man who's 62, Timmy, and it turns out that Timmy was also born in Yokohama, and we actually went to school together when we were 3 years old.
2: What were you doing over there? Your parents were working there?
6: So my dad worked in insurance, and Tim's dad was in the American Navy.
2: There you go.
4: That's unbelievable.
6: Yeah, it is unbelievable.
4: Do you feel like a weird sort of kismet sort of bond with him?
6: It's one of those things where, you know, it's truth is weirder than reality.
4: Yeah. I mean,
6: how do you meet someone halfway across the world 60 years later?
2: Yeah. Good on you, Paul. Good story.
5: Yeah, let's go to Salisbury North. G'day, Mark. Tell us your story about the odds.
7: No worries. It's many moons ago. I used to work in the mines in Parabadoo in Western Australia.
5: Yeah.
7: Well, two of my mates go to Bali, so they come and I said, nah. And my best mate here in LA goes to Bali. So these two guys are sitting at the bar drinking beer, meet up with this other guy. And they go, oh, yeah, I'm mate from Mark Medlade. End up, these whole three got together at the bar drinking beers. Never knew each other in their life.
5: Oh, wow.
4: Love that.
2: All right, Jill at Hope Valley. G'day, Jill. What's your story?
8: My great-granddaughter was born 100 years to the day my mum was born.
4: Wow. Do you think she might be a little bit reincarnated?
8: I think so. Wow.
5: Really? 100 years to the day.
2: That's a very good stat, isn't it? Yeah, century later. All right, good on you, Jill. Thanks for calling in.
5: Let's go to Rosewater. G'day, Dennis. What are the odds?
9: Hi, guys. Years ago on a trip to Sydney, I needed a bit of a pee in the Blue Mountains. So I went to the forest, about 50 metres into the forest, and lost my wallet. And the guy who found it 3 weeks later lived one street away from me.
5: No way, Dennis. Really?
9: Fair dinkum, mate, honest truth.
2: Good on you, Dennis. He could deliver it back easily. All right, Bronwyn, Holden Hill. Hello, Bronwyn.
10: Hi, how are you?
2: Very good. What's your story?
10: My school friend married a girl called Frances. She became Frances. Oh. They owned a farm down near Bordertown on Francis Road at Francis. Francis on Francis Road at Francis.
2: Then they
10: looked at a house to buy in Redwood Park, and it was on Francis Street, and she refused to buy the house.
4: Yeah.
5: Enough.
2: Now, I've been down to Francis, although we've got friends down there. Yes. So it is a town just near the border.
10: It's named after that family.
2: It must be. That's a great story.
5: Well, Bronwyn, you better head to the footy on Thursday night to see the Crows take on Collingwood. This is going to be a huge game. There's hardly any tickets left, but you've just won a double. Congratulations.
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29: 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Shields Jewellers. 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Just like me footy tips. Never wrong. Good on you, Shields.
5: I went into Shields over the break and dropped Shaz's name.
2: Oh, did you?
5: Yeah, cost me double. but she's Port's biggest fan. She's your second cousin, Dits. We're talking about Shaz. Port lost by 4 goals to top of the table, Fremantle. But Port fans seem pretty happy with their effort. Are you accepting mediocrity?
29: Mediocrity, Roo? Are you serious? We've been in the bottom four all year. I'd kill for some mediocrity at this point. I'd trade me left knocker for some mediocrity, and me left one's me best one. So,
2: right.
29: Yeah. To be fair, you know, pretty hard playing with 39 players unavailable. So at this stage, the fittest player down at Port is Albert the support dog, and he's got one of them big cones around his neck.
2: Yeah,
29: so.
2: Big win for the Crows, eh? They knocked off second place Sydney on Friday night. You'd be thrilled about that.
29: Oh, yeah, up on cloud nine, couldn't be happy for you. I will say, I did realise something, guys, watching the game, something I thought I'd never realise.
2: Yeah.
29: I have something in common with the Adelaide Crows.
2: Oh, yeah.
29: I do. We both perform our best when it's wet.
2: Right, okay, let's move on, Ruth. Move on quick.
5: I think we should change the topic. Tex Walker was rested again by the Crows. Was that the right call, do you think, Shaz?
29: It was interesting to see the Crows are already resting players when it's only July. Probably a more tactful approach than last year, resting their whole side in September, so that's what I reckon.
5: Good one.
2: Now, Darcy Fogarty offered a 3-match ban for a strike. Now, do you reckon that's a fair penalty?
29: Game's gone woke, Dits. Yeah. I mean, you can't even smash a bloke in the face with your fist, your elbow. I've done worse when someone stole the last bicky in the Albert and Pokey room. I did worse this morning when Wayne didn't replace the bog roll. I mean, you know, having to use the cardboard raw. It's no way to start your day.
5: No, it's not. So no. Did you see Dits last week that he dropped the news about Mitch Georgiadis going to stay at Port Adelaide?
29: Oh, I did. I heard Mitch Georgiadis wasn't very happy. He said it, you know, you said he was already re-signed and he said he wasn't. Mm. Rah, rah, rah. I think you pulled a Wayne and went a bit off too early there, yeah. Dits. But yeah. I'm not sure Georgiadis can complain about accuracy. I'm just not. I mean, have you seen his goal?
2: Yes,
29: you know
2: yes.
29: What I heard? I heard he went to sign the contract, but he missed the paper. He signed the contract underneath. He's now locked into a very high car loan
2: right.
29: 12%, unbelievable.
2: Yeah. Now, big news yesterday, Shaz. Port sex coach Kenny Hinkley set to become Tassie's first coach. What do you think of that?
29: My God, have the people of Tasmania not suffered enough? I mean, Jackie Lambie, Ken. I have shipped, what I've done, Dits, is I've shipped me Sat Hinkley signs all the way on the express on the Spirit of Tassie, you know, one man's trash and all that. But I've got to say, the Tasmanians themselves, they're stoked to have him. They think it's a coup. So, as you know, Dits, we've got some family down there. Last night I spoke with my sister, my aunt, my cousin, my mother-in-law, and they're all stoked for Kenny.
2: Yeah.
29: To be fair, that's just one person, but Beryl is very, very she's excited.
5: Good on you, Shaz. Thanks for ringing in. We'll catch you next week.
2: It is 8:10 on this Monday morning. The World Cup is over. Spain have beaten Argentina 1-0. And you could catch all the action every day, every night on SBS. And indeed, you could catch Cup Fever with Santo Chilaro. He joins us again this morning. G'day, Santo.
0: G'day, guys. How are you going?
2: Good.
0: I'm sorry about last time. I didn't have a voice. it's barely back now, but it's back with a vengeance. I just haven't given it a rest because I've been on air for the past 35 nights. So
1: Wow. Here
0: we go. It's all over now.
2: As we speak on our screens, of course, the main man, Donald Trump, handing out the trophies, the medals.
0: I know, and he's handing. I've got it sound down now so I can watch, because he's doing it through gritted teeth, all the things he said about Spain over the past couple of years. So this is my favourite bit, just watching him hand over the medals.
1: I can't look. It's awkward. I struggle with secondhand embarrassment, and I'm really struggling with this.
0: I know. It's amazing. But anyway, did you guys watch as you were...
2: Yeah, we watched. The Spaniards dominated, didn't they?
0: It was a dominant performance, wasn't it? There was my favourite writer, he's an Irish guy, he said that this was a game between... Oh, this is before it started. He said, on one side, structure, precision, foresight, and the rational ordering of space and time, smooth classical harmony, versus an inexplicable frenzy of tears, rage, ecstasy, barbecues, violence, and genius. And I think smooth classical harmony beat barbecues 1-0.
5: Santa, how do we get the Italians into the next World Cup?
0: Oh, I've just enjoyed a World Cup right now, and you've pulled the scab right off.
5: Who do we have to pay?
0: You know what? I think if Infantino expands to 64, hopefully we'll be in when they expand it to that many.
2: Yeah, well, that's what he's talking about.
1: What do you think about the accusations that, you know, Argentina didn't deserve to be there, and it's all been a bit of a ploy to get Messi on the screen so that many more people are watching? Do you think it was a fair and square World Cup?
0: I love a conspiracy theory, but I wish I could make sense out of this one here. I've heard these over and over again, every World Cup. In fact, my colleague, Ed Cavalier, loves these, you know. Mm. And the thing that doesn't square up with me is that they seem to favour... It's like, why would they favour Argentina or not Brazil? Or why would Holland not make it when they want Holland to be there? There's all these scenarios scripts that are written that you go, well, why would they want to do that? I don't know. I guess they wanted Messi to be the real star so that, you know, he generates all this, you know, because it's all about celebrity. But I don't believe that. I watched all the games. I thought Argentina was pretty amazing with their backs up against the wall. They always fought back. I don't think there were very many controversial decisions. There were some shockers against Australia, strangely enough. I don't think there was a conspiracy against Australia in this World Cup.
5: Santo, what about the FIFA president rocked up with sneakers with a suit? Trumpy wouldn't be very happy with that, would he?
0: I was having a look at that. What is that?
2: It's a sponsorship deal.
5: It's,
2: sure.
0: He's a strange man. I don't understand. And in answer to your previous question, when Sepp Blatter, the former one, the guy who's been investigated by the FBI, when he says there's too much corruption in football, then you know you're in trouble.
5: That just means he missed out on a deal. He did.
0: Unbelievable. But look, I think that the team that deserved it most won. I mean, they had 20 shots on goal today.
2: I think
0: Argentina maybe managed one and a half.
2: Yeah.
0: They just dominated. And I think they only conceded one goal for the entire. Yeah, just one goal for the entire tournament. Now that's pretty good. That's very, very excellent.
2: Santo, we've loved your show on SBS. It's always a bit of fun, a lot of fun. You see the lighter side of the World Cup as well as the serious, mate. You've done a great job, and thanks for joining us again.
0: I appreciate it. And let's catch up during the Asian Cup when Australia's going to be when Australia's going to win the whole thing.
2: Right. Yes.
0: Unless there's a conspiracy against it. Yes.
2: There he is, Santo Chilara. If you missed any of Cup Fever, catch it up on SBS On Demand and YouTube.
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15: 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Sydney's longest running breakfast team. Just don't ask how.

0: say what?
1: Oh. We're back in business. We are back in black. We are here live in Dangerous 5:30 coming at you. Shifties, heavy carings in the air.
2: Oh, and not only that, shifties.
1: What a Monday.
2: This is your time to shine.
3: Because we up, have. Kat. What have we got?
2: We have the first keys to Bo Ryan's car
3: baby.
2: To give away before 6 a.m.
3: Look at the paint on his face, Kat.
2: I know.
1: Those keys
2: I
1: have been in some bowls. Let me know. Oh,
2: they have. And someone's going to scoop it out of that bowl.
3: Oh,
2: right
3: baby.
2: Now, this is so excellent. Oh. Your car is beautiful. The Mazda.
3: Oh, mate.
2: BT.
3: You've taken one for the team here, brother. BT50.
1: You're
3: 4x2, pick up, mate, whatever you, mate. It's unbelievable. Thanks to Rockdale Mazda and your little man, Phil, brother.
1: No, I've blocked it out of my mind, guys. It's like it didn't happen. I never bought it. I never bought
3: it
1: 2 months ago.
3: We're going to remind you every single day.
2: This is how it works. We asked everyone to text in your name, Bo. That's the code word to 0457 10 1049 right now. We are going to call out three names of people that have done that.
1: Yeah, text in my name, three names. We're going to give you your name and your suburb.
3: Yes.
1: So we know it's you because some people have got similar
2: full
1: names.
2: Yeah, they
3: do.
1: Full name.
2: Yeah.
1: If you hear your name right now, Sydney, and your suburb, give us a call on 133353. The first person to call back gets a key.
3: Ooh.
1: Here are the names.
3: Let's go. Here's that big man. Come on.
1: Kathy Chambers from Hebersham. Corey Johnston from Warrington County and Matthew Pope from Currens Hill.
3: Oh, yes.
2: Ooh, be quick. You've got to be the first. So if Kathy calls first and then Corey calls 5 minutes after that, sorry, Corey, shit out of luck.
3: Unlucky.
2: The first person to call in the next 30 minutes, that is all you've got, will score the first key to Bo Ryan's brand new car. And a big thank you to Best Sheds for making this happen, obviously.
1: Now, on Friday, we had a phew moment because Kat got called into emergency in the emergency room on Thursday night having chest palpitations.
2: Well, so largely I had really big calf cramps.
1: Yep. Well, calf cramps.
3: Because you've got great calves.
2: They're big. So there's when they cramp,
3: we're
2: it's
3: jealous.
2: A big cramp.
1: So she'd flown back from Albania, important information, the week before. She thought she was having deep vein thrombosis. Little did she know, had some tests done, calf cramp, dehydrated.
2: Dehydrated and a bit of gas.
3: But
1: she saw,
3: you left out the main one, brother. Gas.
1: But she led us to what was happening in the waiting room, and we got plenty of different calls. But this one on Friday.
2: Well, we put the Hail Mary out because we want a nurse.
1: We want a nurse, a doctor. And, the Hail Mary, it got caught. It got received well, and we got a touchdown, didn't we, Kat? A nurse has called in by the name of Dale.
4: Yep. So we actually had a gentleman that came in, and actually he took off his genitals with a bread knife.
2: What has happened? Has he just walked in with towel over his front? Yeah. How does that present?
4: So he walked in emergency and he was rushed up to operating theatres where I was currently working at that time. And bleeding from the bum and his genitals were pretty much off and they've had to put him back on.
1: Is everything okay now? Like I'm just going to, like does everything work
2: Did it just
1: down
2: get
1: there?
2: Stitched on?
1: Is it like a finger?
4: No, like as far as when I was watching, as far as we got it, it was literally they put the scrotum on first. That's the first part that went on.
1: Okay.
2: Yeah, we've been talking about these stories all weekend, really.
3: Yeah.
2: Rob, are you there?
5: Yep.
2: Rob, what are you? Are you a nurse or did you work at a hospital?
5: No, I was a patient.
1: Okay.
2: Oh, you were a patient.
5: And, yeah, so I was in ED and I was in the bed right opposite the nurse's desk and a girl had been admitted with a phone inserted inside her.
3: What?
2: Oh.
5: So her boyfriend, so this is going back when the vibration thing was near to phones.
3: Yep.
2: Oh. And, so you're watching her and her boyfriend approach the front desk, which is where you have to check in. That's where all the magic happens.
5: Yeah, well, this is actually in the emergency room. So we're...
3: So you've gone past
5: triage,
3: the front desk.
5: Past the front desk, inside, in the bed. And, you got all the beds in Sutherland Hospital and I was lying there right opposite the nurse's station and could hear everything that was going on.
1: Did you answer it?
5: Yeah.
3: I'm glad I got reception.
5: Yeah. It was.
3: Oh, there it is.
5: Yeah, that's it.
1: Jeez, I felt bad.
2: Oh, jeez.
1: Clinch me pearls then, Kat.
3: Oh, Robbie.
2: Wow. Tell me the conversations that you were overhearing.
5: So it started like they were sort of whispering, but it's very quiet in there. You can still hear quite a lot.
1: And
5: every sort of nurse that came in, they'd have to tell the story to because, as new ones walking in. They were like, oh, there's a girl in bed, whatever. She's got a phone stuck inside her.
1: Lucky they didn't find the one in his ass.
5: yes. So, yeah, Sutherland Hospital. You get a bit of everything out there.
3: Oh, yes, you
1: good
3: do.
1: On you, Rob. Hey, great storyteller, mate. We look, hey, keep calling in, mate. We appreciate your time.
3: Right, yeah.
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1: Yeah.
2: Switch your mic over. I knew this would happen.
3: Why do you keep touching things in the studio?
2: I know,
3: here?
2: Mate.
1: Because I tell you why. That's because better. Other people used the studio and changed the mic.
3: No one touched them. No one touched them. You walked out in the break and
2: yeah,
3: you just
2: that's what
3: flimsy.
2: Happens. I said to you when you were shifting them around. I was like, "What are you doing?"
1: Actually, come to think about it, you guys are right. I never used the one on the far left.
3: Yeah, that's right.
2: No,
3: mate.
2: But you keep just moving between the two of them. That's
3: musical. You play musical chairs. You're actually sitting in a different seat than what you were in the last break. That's why
1: keep you guys guessing. Keep Sydney guessing. Keep Cat on. Toes, thank you.
2: It's really handy, I can tell you that. honestly, every minute is new in here.
3: Hey, you pass the test. You always got to keep her on a game, don't you, brother? On toes.
1: keep her on her toes. Well, we said our three names, it was only 15 minutes ago.
3: Yep.
1: Well, we had either Corey Johnston, Kathy Chambers, or Matthew Pope could call in, and the first person to return a call would get a key to my Mazda BT50, which is downstairs. And that key may not only unlock the car, start the car, and the car's
3: yours. Have you got over it yet, like that you're giving it away, or you still, it's got a few little bit of things that
1: I blocked it out, yes, yep. Until you just brought it up.
3: Sorry. Sorry, mate.
1: And until I see the billboards and I see Alfie driving the car around
2: yeah,
1: the city.
2: Yeah, he is indeed.
1: I see it when I'm in the Uber that I have to pay for on the way to work.
3: You're such a good bloke, mate.
1: But it's worth it. And guess what, guys? Someone has called back.
3: Oh, yeah.
2: Who was it? I'll tell you this. All three people called back.
1: Oh, did they?
2: Yep. I was watching the lines, but obviously it's who's first.
1: That's right.
3: Yep.
1: Because if you ain't first, you're last.
2: Exactly.
3: That's it, Ricky Bobby.
1: Let's talk to our first caller, the first key for my Mazda BT50, which could be yours. Kathy, good morning.
6: Yay! Good morning, guys.
3: Yeah,
6: how
3: are
6: going? Woohoo!
1: From Haversham, how are you?
6: I'm great now, thank you very much.
1: So, are you a long-time listener, Kath?
6: Absolutely.
1: Yeah.
6: Absolutely. More than a decade, probably 15 to 20 years I've been listening.
1: Oh, sorry, we don't really... anything prior to the 18 months except for
3: come on, mate.
2: I
3: was
2: on the years of being around.
3: That was over 2 years.
1: Sorry, Kat. Let me finish.
3: The
1: last 5 years. Well, this is exciting. Do you need a car, Kathy?
6: Absolutely, I do.
1: Have you driven the new Mazda before, the BT50?
6: No, I have not. No, I haven't, but I'd love to.
1: You could be driving it.
2: Oh, could
1: I'm so excited.
2: You've got
1: my
2: the God, first key, and that's what you need,
3: you're
2: Kathy.
3: Beauty.
1: After hearing Kathy's voice, I don't feel like I'm losing something anymore. I feel more like I'm gifting something.
3: That's it.
2: Yeah,
1: which
3: that's
1: is
3: you
1: wonderful. Are. Good on you,
6: it'd
1: Kathy.
6: Be an absolute dream. Thanks, guys.
0: Watch all the best bits of Bo Ryan, Cad, and Woodsy on Instagram. Follow at Triple M Instagram.
1: Guys, it's now time to meet the newest member of Triple M Breakfast.
3: You've kept this to yourself. Yeah. Who is it? Come on.
1: A person who has been in the industry, I was going to say longer than I've been alive, but it's not. It's 26. It's their 26th year.
3: You're kidding.
1: Household name. One of the most incredible talents in this city. None other than Vic LaRusso.
3: Oh, yes.
7: Yeah, I've been waiting for that intro for 26 years, bro. I've been hanging on that.
2: Oh.
7: And to be on Brekkie with you legends, with Woodsy, who, you know, I'm the biggest Manly fan, and 2023 was my year when he was playing for the Seagulls.
1: Oh, that's all we got time for.
3: Thank you,
1: bro. That's all we
3: what
1: got time for, mate.
7: Yeah, so he should have started with Manly, seeing as a Manly tragic. Bloody ended with Manly, but he did such a great job for that year. Loved it.
3: Thanks, Vic.
1: Hey, Vic, we are excited. You're going to be here in the studio very, very soon. But you've been doing this a long time. Not only worked on TV, but in radio. You're a household name. You are the best. It's Vic LaRusso and Daylight, right? But why Triple M and Triple M Breakfast? Why choose us when you can choose any station in Sydney or the country?
7: It is. No, seriously, it's a dream come true, because listening as a kid to Triple M as a youngster on the beaches, always wanted to get into footy calling and was listening in the early days when Fatty was on air, and it was just a dream to be on Triple M. And then the opportunity came up to work with you guys. I mean the longest standing FM breakfast show, right?
1: There we go.
7: Guys, the legends.
1: There we go.
7: The absolute legends. And that was a dream. And I thought there's no better opportunity. And here it is.
2: Vic,
7: so thank you for having me too. It's awesome.
2: It's an absolute pleasure. But Vic, this is today is your 26th anniversary of being in the industry. Tell us, over those 26 years, what's some of the craziest stuff you've seen during your time? Because a lot of it, you were up in the chopper looking down.
7: Yeah. So 22,000 hours flying over Sydney in a chopper. It's probably off air. I can tell you the best story of what I've seen.
1: We'll turn the mics off now and just go.
7: 500 foot over Sydney, if you get it. I've been in every little part over Sydney. Now, look, there's been some amazing moments. There's been some sad moments, but we've assisted a lot early in the days. Police chases. We got really involved in helping out police early in the days from when there were no drones running around. And assisting police from the air. Barack Obama, when he came over Sydney, we were like escorting the US president, making sure, when he was coming in from all the secret squirrel stuff that we've been doing in the past. So all the cool and fun stuff, but, trying to keep Sydney siders out of the traffic mess has been the number one objective. So, and, as a 19-year-old, starting 26 years ago, first gig I was still in high school. So, first gig out of school and still here today.
1: Mate,
7: they've got to get me off air, right, guys? Not keep me on air.
1: You're one of the rare ones that gets to choose where you work, right? Which is great, mate. And you've heard that right. You are top of the chain. But people who are part of the team, right, get their own opener. So before we start speaking to you, we have a little song, and it might be a little play on words, or we might throw in, some lyrics and change them. You have earned that right, but we've made something for you. You tell us, firstly, have a listen, but you tell us if it's good enough. We think it's okay, but we would like you to.
3: Yeah, we've got a question for
1: Vic.
3: We've
1: got a question after, so just take a listen.
8: There's Vic LaRusso. He's watching Sydney Rose.
1: Now, that's obviously my hero, which fits perfectly for you, mate.
7: That is awesome, mate. That's a very emotional moment, Bo. I've been following you on my career, and I've been following you from different radio stations too in my career. I love it. It's awesome. It is fantastic.
1: All right.
7: Thank you, guys.
1: All right.
7: I feel like I'm at home. Mm. Finally.
2: See, no, I don't think it's quite there yet.
1: No, our bar's quite high.
2: No.
3: I think there's one thing missing.
1: Vic's voice.
3: A certain voice. That's right.
1: I would love Vic's voice on it with a little bit of a chopper in the background.
3: Oh, yes.
7: We can do it. We'll do it this week. That'll be good.
3: Yes.
1: No, we'll do it today.
7: That'll be good.
1: I reckon we'll do it today, Vic.
7: Do it today. I'm pumped. I was pumped yesterday, but when Manly got done by the Titans, I'm a little more pumped now this morning.
1: Well, hey, mate, welcome to the family. Come into Cat's bosom. We will see you soon. There's a spot on the roof where you can park your chopper, mate. And welcome.
7: Right next to your flashy car, Bo. I'll be there.
3: Oh, yes.
1: What I'm giving away, mate.
8: Well, you can tell by the way he knows this spot. Woodsy's Sports Report.
2: Woodsy, we'll get to the shocker from the Tigers very shortly, but right now, can we get a World Cup update?
3: Yeah, still nil all. We've just come out of halftime. It was an extended halftime break, obviously, with the final. Spain just had a shot on target. No good. But we had Madonna, Justin Bieber, Shakira all playing it at halftime. A lot of the traditionalists didn't like it because it was an extended break. So more time not watching soccer, but watching the celebrities. But it was great to see. But you said, Kat, the Tigers, they were poor. 32-0. Lost to the Bulldogs. It was probably their worst performance all year. Couple of, 10 in the bins for the Tigers on the weekend, which wasn't good. There's a lot of talk now. Does Benji Marshall drop his main man, Jerome Luai, with all the saga that's happened since he's announced his PNG? Look, since Luai has announced, the Tigers are 2 wins, 9 losses. And they've had 5 losses on the trot. The Bulldogs, they're still alive a little bit at the moment. I still don't think they will make the 8, but they're just 2 points outside of it. But it was the assessment of Cooper Cronk post-match that it's got a lot of people thinking, and this is what he had to say.
9: I would have kept Jerome, but in saying that, the Tigers have made a decision, and now Benji Marshall needs to find some players that are going to play for him because their season on the slide, they're not playing well, they're not going to play finals this year, and they need to play finals next year for him to continue on.
3: That's very big from Cooper because...
1: Didn't miss him.
3: He's thrown a big couple of bullets there. Well, that he needs to find some players that want to play for him. So he's basically saying the players aren't playing for him now.
1: Well, mate, you know what he's doing, mate. He's putting pressure on the West Tigers and Benji Marshall.
3: Correct.
1: I'm a stats guy. You know this, right?
3: Yeah, you are. You love it.
1: So Jerome Luai has been the last 5 years for the Tigers, right? Jerome Luai signed and played last year. But prior to that, this is where the Tigers finished. Prior to Jerome Luai, they got the spoon the year before.
2: Yep.
1: The year before that, they got the spoon. The year before that, they got the spoon.
3: The treble, yeah.
1: And then they were 13th. So this is the first season, or last year was the first season in 3 years where they got off the bottom of the ladder and they finished 13th.
3: And this is Benji. That was Benji's first year with the last spoon.
1: Yes.
3: Yep.
1: This year, 2026, Jerome Luai, so by round eight, when everything was still rosy, mind you, in the background, Jerome is talking to Benji about going to Papua New Guinea. Yep. He ends up signing round 10. Round eight, Tigers are coming fourth.
2: Mm.
1: He signs with Papua New Guinea, and then it's 9 losses and 2 wins. They are now at 14th. And Cooper Cronk says, I would have kept him. I need people who are playing for Benji. How does that make sense?
3: He sort of says something, then he's going against what he's just said.
1: Well, do your research, mate.
3: Ooh.
1: Because at the moment, it's like find people who are playing for Benji. Benji said, well, he's not going to be here next year. We want to keep the Fainu brothers. We need money.
3: Well, we know why they're keeping, why they're getting rid of.
1: It has been a distraction. People can say, oh, no, it's not a distraction. It has. The numbers show that.

0: Cooper. If Jerome's not the guy, how about you throw him back on and play?
1: Yeah, oh. There you go.
2: We must find another brain. You're crazy.
3: It's time to test the statistical knowledge of Sydney's Brains Trust with a guy that's the complete opposite of a genius. It's time for Bo Knows.
1: Your chance to score yourself a double pass to see the Hoodoo Gurus live at Tumbalong Park on December the 5th, if you get this stat correct.
0: Big Monday energy here, guys.
4: Yes. Oh, yes.
0: Today's Bo Knows stat / question is, 62% of Gen Z panic about this. What is it? Now, to be clear, Gen Zers are 15-year-olds to 30-year-olds.
4: Oh, this is easy. 15 to 30.
0: Yeah, so that's it's sort of teenager too.
4: Well, first thing I think of is social media.
1: Yep.
4: And you know when you're scrolling and you're having a little, what would you say, snooping?
1: A stalk. Yep.
4: And you know when you accidentally, you go to swipe. Sorry, you go to swipe or slide up and down, but then you accidentally click like or follow on there on a certain person.
0: Follow, I do that a bit.
4: Because it's at the top of the picture.
0: Mm. Yeah.
4: And you could be stalking your next missus, your next lover, and and someone that you might hate.
0: Ex-employee.
1: That's it. So your follow's okay, but it's when you like a photo from 2015.
4: Ooh, yep.
1: And they know. You've been scrolling down looking at all their photos. That's a proper stalk.
4: Correct.
0: I don't know the actual terminology of this, but I know, apparently, if you go back, the young kids are saying, if you go back in 5 years, 10 years, whatever, back down on the Instagram and you like something from back then, that has their attention.
4: Is that you on?
1: Yeah.
0: Well, it's like, why are you down there?
4: And then what if they like another photo of yours back 5 years ago? So they've done it in return. Then that starts the conversation.
0: That's a first date in these days.
1: I was going to say, it takes a lot of back and forth before someone makes a move.
4: But if they don't reply, that's when the panic creeps in.
1: Yeah.
0: Yeah, well, I'd be panicking.
4: You know what I mean?
1: I'd absolutely be panicking.
0: An impatient person like me would panic.
1: Yeah. Oh. Actually, I learnt something. Our producer, Puffy, who's the greatest stalker of all time.
4: Oh, he's the king.
1: He's the king of stalk. He says that if you block the person after you've accidentally liked their photo from way back when.
4: Yep.
1: That they then get, because you know how that you get a notification if someone likes something? So that you can't take back. But if you quickly block them, they just get an unknown sort of user has liked your photo.
4: With random numbers
1: so
4: and that.
1: So if you do panic and accidentally like something you shouldn't, you got to block them quickly.
4: Jeez, I'm getting a lot of that. I must get heaps of blocks.
1: Yeah.
0: Hey, stand by what you do.
4: Yes.
0: If you're there anyway and you accidentally like
4: grow a set of kahunas.
0: Yeah.
4: And show that you know what? You did like the page.
0: Yeah, why are you there anyway?
1: No.
0: Why are you down there anyway?
4: You're a mad stalker.
1: He is a mad stalker.
4: And you never know, you might get a bird pop in your DMs.
0: There
4: or
0: you
4: not.
1: Yeah, well, he's blocked them all, so how are they meant to get in his DM?
3: Bo Ryan, Kat and Woodsy.
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10: 62% of Gen Zers, which are 15 to 30-year-olds, panic about this. What is it? Let's go to the callers. Alex, good morning.
11: G'day, guys. How are you?
10: Going brother. Well, mate. Do you have kids or anything this age, 15? Or?
11: I am in an age bracket.
10: Oh, you are.
12: Oh, yes, big
10: how
12: man.
10: How old, mate?
11: I'm 26.
10: 26.
13: Okay, what, smacking it.
10: What do you panic about?
11: I like making phone calls, but I think that's what they panic about because I just want it easier to talk over the phone.
10: Oh, so you think they people you know and that panic
13: definitely
10: about making a phone
13: yes
10: call?
13: Yeah, I think you'd be one of the few.
11: Well, see, like, I mean, I talk to you guys, it's pretty nonchalant. I mean, being the doctors,
10: well,
11: this and that.
10: Doing well.
11: I don't see what the issue is, but I think they're scared of social interaction.
12: Well, you know, Alex, but the easy way for people now is just a text message or Instagram message. Like, you know what I mean?
13: Exactly.
12: Like, they just rather, because they don't want to put it, like, you're right, they're scared to do it, to have a proper conversation.
10: I'm more scared of the text message, Alex, because then there's a paper trail.
11: And I can't convey a message over text. I'm not that
10: intelligent. That's right.
11: So
10: you don't have my tone.
12: Yeah, you don't know the emotional, like, the side of it. Like, they say, can't wait to see you. You don't know if it's, oh, I can't wait to see you're in trouble.
10: What about
12: can't
10: this
12: wait
10: one
12: to see you.
10: It's good to see you today, mate. Could be two things. Good to see you today, mate.
12: Yeah.
10: Or good to see you today, mate.
12: Oh, Jesus. Oh.
10: Right?
11: Yeah, I don't like the connotation behind that. So, yeah, those are quite mods.
10: Yeah. No, I think you're onto something. I think he could be correct. Alex says scared to make a phone call.
13: I reckon it's 90% of Gen Z. I reckon it's just the statistic is out.
10: Mate. Well, Kat, you're right.
12: Can we give him a prize? Yes. That's a fair answer.
13: Alex, we'll send you through to the producers to sort you out.
10: We'll get someone else to call you, Alex, which is, is what you like. Good on you, Alex. Let's go to Vincent from Campbelltown. Welcome to the show, Vincent. What do you got for us?
14: Morning, fellas, ladies.
12: Morning, Vinny.
14: I reckon it's having their phone go flat.
10: Oh, yeah.
12: Mate.
10: Yeah. Oh, it is.
12: It has to be.
13: Yeah, absolutely.
14: Oh, yes.
12: Yes, yes, big man.
13: Yeah, the thought of not being able to Instagram or check up on what their friends are doing.
10: That's right. How are you going to communicate with the person you're sitting next to if your phone's there?
13: Exactly. How are you meant to text someone on Hinge when they're sitting right next to you at the pub?
12: Yes.
10: Oh,
12: yeah,
10: go on.
14: That's right.
13: Why would you go and say
14: lose
13: something?
14: The plot.
13: Yeah.
12: You've wound her up, Big Vinny.
10: Good on you, Vinny.
14: Awesome.
13: Bo Ryan. I just happened to be flicking through, I think it was on Facebook, it popped up, and there was an article from one of our big news sources, and I just see your big happy face in this weird runner's pose on a mini tramp with two other very prominent people in the media announcing a brand new show.
10: Yeah, that's right, Kat. Yesterday it got announced that I'll be hosting Australian Ninja Warrior on Channel 10 with Georgie Tunney. And the main man, Robert Irwin.
12: Well done, wow. Brother. Well done.
13: Yeah.
12: Are you pumped for it, big man?
10: I am pumped for it, but I can't look too far ahead. Like, it's day by day in our life, mate. Mm. But it'll air in 2027, yep. for next year. But he, I've met him quite a few times. I sat with him at the Logies and I've been in green rooms. We've spent a little bit of time with him. But to see him perform, like doing pieces to camera, shooting all the promos, marketing, he's so impressive.
13: So how long has this been going on for? Because obviously the prep work to get to this photo stage.
10: Mm. Been in talks with it for about 12 months.
12: Oh, yeah.
13: Oh, wow.
12: Nice.
10: About 12 months. Mm-hmm. But it all has come together in probably the last month.
13: Okay.
10: 2 months. And he's a guy that he's that busy.
12: Yep.
10: So a lot of the time you work around people who are the draw card, and that's what happened. We filmed these promos, this photo there that we're looking at that was in the Telegraph and online. We're basically jumping.
12: Myself, yeah, what's doing? You're looking at a sprinter's pose.
10: And Georgie. Well, that's really all I could do, really. And Robert had the mouth open, jumping up, but we shot that at Australia Zoo on Thursday.
12: Oh, nice.
13: That's what you were doing up there. So you were very coy about that.
12: So you brought your suitcase in, that's why.
10: That's right.
12: Ah.
10: Up there to Australia Zoo where Robert lives with his crew and his team and his family. And, mate, the bloke, and I'm not just saying this. You meet people in the industry and sometimes you see them act a certain way and you go, oh, they're just performing. Yeah. That's a joke. This bloke's like that 24/7, mate. He is legit.
13: Is he that happy all the time?
10: He's happy, but he's genuine.
13: Yeah.
10: And he's nice and he cares about people and he has a lot of people with him. And
12: does he have a missus?
10: I don't think
12: he's a good looking rooster, eh?
10: I don't think so. There was a story the other day in a magazine. I'm not sure. I don't know.
12: Did you're a man that loves art. Did you ask him about his Bond shoot?
10: No.
12: Oh, bro.
13: Because that was when all the women went, oh, my God, yes. Are we allowed to? But then he's obviously, how old is he, 20, 20-something?
10: 22.
12: 22? 22, what?
13: Yeah, that was when all the women went, are we allowed to say what a great rig this guy's got?
10: Yeah.
13: Yeah.
10: Because I still see him as the 4-year-old Robert Irwin.
13: Absolutely.
12: Little Bob.
10: But he's so impressive, and he's got range. But he could choose any show in the country to host. Mm. He's hosting the Logies just for shits and giggles in a month. On Channel 7. But he could choose anything, and he chose this, which is great. So when his name was a part, like, I'm all in when he's in.
12: Well, the challenge for you is, brother, we need to get him in studio here.
13: Exactly.
10: We'll get him in studio.
13: What was he like on this shoot? So you had a couple of hours with him, 2 hours.
10: Well, I had majority of the day at the zoo, had a few hours with him directly. And the thing about Ninja Warrior, I competed in the first season.
12: Yeah, I remember that,
13: you did.
10: When it was on Channel 9 10, 11 years ago.
12: That's right.
13: We have a bit of that.
0: Bone attacks the quintuple steps. As a winger, always good on his feet, but he's got to make sure of every step here, and no showboating at all from Bo Ryan. Now all of that 90-kilo frame is hanging from the arms. Going up or going down, and Bo Ryan crashes out sadly.
13: You did all right. I watched that on YouTube.
12: Hold on a sec. I've just heard 92-kilo frame.
10: Yeah.
12: That'll do me.
10: I lied on the...
12: Yeah, I was going to say, what's going on there, mate?
10: I was 89 kilos.
13: You'd fly through it now.
10: I don't think I would because this stage in the Ninja Warrior course is going to be bigger, better and harder. And people just say that, but I have seen it.
12: Yep.
10: And it is going to be hard. I reckon we get some listeners to have a crack.
12: Yeah, let's do it.
13: Yeah. Is it all upper body strength? Because you're hanging, obviously.
12: Forearms,
10: majority.
12: I reckon.
13: Yeah.
10: Majority.
12: You know what? We get a listener in, and we could get shirts, and we could be the in the crowd.
13: Yes.
12: We could just cheer him on, Kat.
13: Oh, that'd be brilliant.
12: And we'll cheer you on as well at the same time, big man.
10: Yeah, cheer me on. That's why I need a little cheer squad. But it's, it's exciting, and it is coming soon. But,
12: does that mean you're still going to be on the show with us?
10: Of course not.
12: Oh,
13: what do you mean?
10: Vic LaRusso's here now. He can fill in.
13: Come on.
10: No, I'm not missing a day. I will not miss a day. I will still be, filming and working here. Look, that's in 2027. I'm going to make it to 2027 first.
12: Oh, you'll be right, mate.
13: That's
12: get there
13: true.
12: Easy.
13: We'll help you limp through.
10: Thank you.
15: I'm guessing the suburbs. Give me three words for the birds.
16: Give us some words for the birds.
17: Bo Cat and Woodsy's words for the birds.
13: Yeah, it's Monday. That means we play the suburb game.
10: Right, our staple.
13: It is. I would say the best game we've ever come up with.
12: It is.
13: So far.
12: Kat? And the problem is, you're just too good at it. That's what frustrates me.
13: Well, the problem
10: it's
13: is
10: your game, babe.
13: Because it's my,
10: it's your
13: because
10: game,
13: I'm coming
10: baby.
13: Up with them,
10: baby,
13: your head
10: your
13: goes
10: game,
13: in
12: I got you, babe.
13: I got you. It's your game, baby. I should just say thank you. You're right. Thank you, guys.
12: This is Cabbage game. This is too good at it.
10: Don't be humble, baby. It's your game. And we're just going along with it. You're Robert Irwin. We're Georgie Tony and Bo Ryan.
13: Yeah. Oh, I love it. All
12: right. I'm Bo Ryan. I won't even get quoted.
13: I'm going to do a practice round with you two. I give you three words. You've got to come up with the Sydney suburb.
10: Oh, we've rattled her. No, I am.
13: I'm not very good at taking compliments, guys.
10: Hey, I haven't seen her like this since you come back from seeing Louis in Sicily.
12: Louis. Yeah.
10: She had over there. But anyway, on with the show.
12: Yes.
13: Your three words are yes, wine, no.
10: Oh, so no. Yes, wine, no.
12: Stop, no.
10: What about no? No wait, drink, no yes. Red, no. Yarrawarra.
13: No, no. What?
12: We.
13: Wine.
10: Yarrawarra.
12: Yarrawarra.
10: Yarrawarra.
12: Glassy.
10: Yarrawarra. Yaguna.
13: Oh, thank God.
10: Yaguna Schooners.
12: Oh, Goons Wine. Good man. Yes, well done, brother.
13: I didn't know how I was going to approach that if you didn't get that.
10: Nah. Shouts out to my nan who lives there.
13: Oh, you were so close.
12: Great Macca's in Yaguna too.
10: Great Macca's. Yes. Yaguna Schooners.
12: Thank you very much.
13: Okay.
12: Footy legends.
13: Woodsy, you need to get this.
12: Okay.
10: Lagana.
12: Lockhart.
13: No. The Pinnacle.
10: Angela White.
13: Funeral.
12: The Pinnacle.
10: Something
12: Hurst. Yes. The Pinnacle.
13: Blakehurst. Keep going.
12: Darlinghurst.
10: Churchhurst. Pointhurst.
13: Peakhurst. Yes! Yes! Come on, Woodsy.
12: Damn.
13: Come on, Woodsy.
12: I'm just throwing it out there. I was just thinking anything with Hurst.
13: I know you said everything else but Peakhurst.
12: Oh, man. I live in Lagana, not Peakhurst.
13: Yeah, but that's your isn't your favourite restaurant?
12: Yeah, it's next suburb.
13: Come on.
10: I'm just going to throw this in, guys. It is 90 minutes have gone in the World Cup final.
12: Yes.
10: It is still nil all. We are 2 minutes into injury time. With 2 minutes left.
12: Oh, great save.
13: Oh, I hope we get to penalty shootouts.
10: We will.
13: I love it. 133353. Give us your three words. We will try and guess your Sydney suburb.
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19: I'm guessing the suburbs. Give me three words for the birds.
20: Give us some words for the birds.
18: Bo Cat and Woodsy's words for the birds.
13: You give us your three words, we will try and guess your Sydney suburb. It's time to get everyone else involved. Let's go to Jay from Katoomba. Good morning, Jay.
21: Morning, legends.
12: Oh, that's a familiar voice, Big Jay.
13: We love hearing
10: good morning, mate. Good morning, Monday energy.
21: Yeah, we need a bit of energy on a Monday, don't we?
12: Yes, we do, bro. So fire us up, big man. Come on.
21: All right. We've got Jovi, change colour.
13: Change colour.
12: Buongiorno.
10: Change colour, blend. Change colour is change colour is
12: what's
10: grey shade. Change colour.
13: Hypercolour.
12: Bondi. Yeah, the woods.
13: You know what's sad? I was sitting there thinking, what starts with Bond?
12: Yeah, I know.
13: Oh, you've got to be joking.
12: Yeah, the Big J. What a way to pick me up this morning, brother.
10: What's Jovi? Oh,
13: Bon Jovi. Yeah. No, we have Bon
12: Jovi, mate.
13: That's what Woodsy
12: said. I was saying Bond everything.
13: Yeah. Oh, holy smokes.
10: I thought you were saying Bond.
13: I think I'm losing my mind.
12: Bon Jovi.
10: Oh, man, I'd glitched.
12: Bondi.
13: Yeah, so did I.
12: Die.
10: That's fantastic.
13: That is outstanding.
12: Music to the ears.
13: Okay.
12: Love you, Big
13: Jay.
12: Hey
13: there, Jay. Let's go to Johnny from Ingleburn. Good morning, Johnny.
22: Hey, what's up?
12: Hey, what's up, Johnny?
10: Here's Johnny.
22: Yo.
13: Okay, Johnny, give us your three words. We'll try and guess your Sydney suburb.
22: All right. It's Ball Villain Tube.
10: Eight something. Ball Villain Basket.
13: Something. Yeah.
10: Ball villain.
12: What's a villain? Enemy. Bad?
10: Ring.
13: Tube,
10: circle, ring.
12: Ball
10: villain. Enemy.
12: What's the type of ball?
10: Ball, basket,
13: round.
10: Basket,
12: this is really frustrating
10: soccer,
12: me.
10: Soccer, tennis, golf, ping pong.
12: What have we got, Johnny?
22: So ball is in sack, like ball sack. Villain, and then is for like bill. And then tube is like a vial, so sack bill.
10: Oh,
13: Sackville.
10: You know what he's done? He saved it with the tube.
12: Yep.
10: Because The ball into villain is just the vill, right? So yeah. Vill, but having the tube as the vial.
12: Well done, Johnny.
10: He outsmarted us.
12: You know what he's done? He's done.
1: What's that?
13: Yeah! You know what? Stay there, Johnny. You get a prize. That was absolutely outstanding. Yeah.
12: On you, Johnny.
10: Now, we just come off our two-week break that we have in the middle of the year, and we all did our own things respectfully. But, Kat, we haven't really unpacked what happened with you because you went over to Albania, which is essentially the new Croatia, respectfully to Albania.
12: Well, we've only really unpacked one thing from Kat's trip.
10: Well, the love interest the of love Louis interest, and the fling that she had.
13: And that was the most important thing, really.
12: Yeah, but not what else, what you got up to and what things you did.
10: And, I mean, you told us off air that you cracked it and you were really upset about something and you were saving it to tell Sydney first and we are on the edge of our seats. What in the hell's going on, Kat?
13: Well, everyone comments on my Instagram, a prominent photo. I very rarely post an actual photo on my feed for Instagram.
10: But on feed you don't,
13: No, but there's one on there and it's beautiful. It's like this hand and it's in Samil, which is one of the towns. It's where everyone gets a photo. It's this sculpture that you can climb up and stand on and
12: that's
13: it looks over the beautiful blue water.
12: Yeah, I've seen that photo.
10: And it looks, swings on Ubud.
13: Yeah, it Ubud. Is. But people look at that photo and they say to me, wow, that just looks so serene. And I
12: Picturesque
13: and so private. Yeah. And I go, oh, if only you knew what it took to get that photo on the day.
12: Really?
10: Go on.
13: So it's like out over the water. So when you stand on it, it looks like no one else is around.
10: Yep.
13: But then if you actually looked behind you, 250 people are lined up to get the same photo. It took an hour and a half to get that photo.
12: Are
13: and
12: you
13: there
12: kidding
13: are,
12: me?
13: Oh, there are people lined, because it's the one thing to do in that town and it's beautiful and it's an Instagrammer's dream. And it was the one time, influencers don't really bother me that much, but it was the first time I was like, okay, these people are driving me crazy.
12: Mm-hmm.
13: So what would happen is because you're looking, you're looking at an hour wait, when they got their turn to go up, it was like a Victoria's Secret shoot.
12: Ooh.
13: So some people were spending 10 minutes posing like mermaids. Oh, 10 minutes.
10: No, 10
13: Thank
10: minutes
13: you.
10: Is too long, man.
13: Too long.
12: That's okay. That's okay.
10: My wife is punching on with people who are up there for 10 minutes.
13: Well, you understand, and I'm perimenopausal, so I get very hot.
10: We didn't know.
13: I do. And so, well, and I'm pretty good in here.
10: Sorry to interrupt.
13: I'm pretty good in
10: but
13: here.
10: But it is high 30s at that time of year in Albania as it is.
13: It was 40 degrees.
10: Yeah, yeah.
13: And I'm starting to overheat. And I said to my friend who I was travelling with, he didn't even want a photo. He was just taking it of me.
10: Can I? Sorry.
13: Yes.
10: Your friend as in Louis, your fling.
13: No, no, no. That was later. This this was just my friend I was travelling with.
10: Oh, friend.
12: Okay.
10: Friend.
12: Yep.
13: Yeah,
12: okay.
13: friend.
10: I thought friend was
13: code for your love. No. I hadn't met him yet.
10: Okay.
13: And so we're waiting there and I'm turning to Mal and my friend. I was like, I don't know if I can do this. And he's like, we have been in the line 40 minutes, Kat. You've just got another half an hour to go. Like, you made me line up. I don't even want a photo. I'm taking a photo of you. I was like, I'm overheating. And he could see the bead. You know when someone beads of sweat start forming on their top lip?
10: Yeah.
13: I was doing that.
12: You can see the moustache.
13: And I was like, it probably won't even be a good photo. And then someone's up there posing like a mermaid. And I was like, oh, for God's sake. So I was that person in the line that you could hear about 20 back going, oh, come on, hurry up.
12: Great. Oh, so you're the Karen at the back.
13: I was a massive Karen at the back.
10: Go on.
13: We're moving down the steps towards this thing. And I can feel the sweat under my bra. So it was like a big old smiley face
12: on migration.
13: Yes. Oh, horrendous.
10: Hang on, are you wearing a denim jacket?
13: No, no. I'm just wearing a grey t-shirt.
10: I can't picture you in anything other than a denim jacket.
13: It's 40 degrees.
10: Oh, okay, sorry. How stupid of me.
12: Denim singlet.
13: The pinnacle. I'm about 20 minutes away and I can see the light at the end of the tunnel. I'm in a full sweat.
12: Yeah.
13: And then I just hear cheering because by this stage I've turned back around. I'm doing like little stands, like stomps on the spot.
12: Oh, the old Big Bird's not happy in the back there. She's not happy.
13: Big Bird's firing up.
10: I feel you. I do that every day here.
12: Oh, we know that.
13: And then I hear this, oh my God, that's wonderful. And the whole crowd erupts. Someone's decided to bloody propose up there.
12: Oh, what a legend. What a legend.
13: So you hear me go, oh, how long's this going to take? And so then the photo starts, a drone comes up.
10: Yeah.
13: And so they've organised with the family for a drone.
10: Beautiful.
13: So
10: they are getting married. They are getting proposed.
12: Yeah.
13: I don't care. I've been waiting. I'm hot.
10: I've got
13: boob sweat.
10: Yeah.
13: I'm literally tearing up.
12: Imagine what the bloke that's getting ready to go down on one knee's feeling. How's he sweating?
10: No, he should be worried about the Canadian in the line. You are right.
13: So we're 10 people from the front and I turn to Mel and I go, we're out of here. I've had enough. I'm hot. I've got boob sweat. We're going. And I march past 20 people and then I overhear someone at the end go, oh, clearly that's triggered her. That poor bloke, he hasn't proposed yet.
12: Oh.
13: And then all I could turn around is like, he's gay! He has no interest. The poor man is gay.
12: Oh, no.
13: It was the biggest disaster.
10: Hang on, hang on. So you didn't get the photo?
13: Didn't get the photo.
12: Oh, my kidding.
13: I made Malin go back the next morning at 8 o'clock in the morning.
12: With you?
13: Oh, with me. God. So we could finally get this photo.
10: But you did get the photo eventually?
13: I got the photo. It's on my Instagram.
12: So are you blaming this on your Perry Menos?
10: No, but that is a thing.
13: It's a thing. Yeah. I'm just saying,
12: is it the blame on the Perry Menos? That's why she got out of there.
10: I would love to talk to Malin because now he knows how we feel.
13: Yeah. Our special line is calling, which means we have to answer it immediately. Good morning. Who is this?
1: Buongiorno, cat, the baby, what do you mean? Who is you? This is the Louis, your lover.
13: Stop it.
12: Is that what Louis?
1: Cozy, what do you mean you don't remember me? Surely you remember me, Kata.
13: Oh, so it's just the accent's a little bit different from what I remember. Oh. It was more of an international accent, not quite so Italian.
1: Was it something that I said?
13: No, we didn't talk a lot.
1: We didn't talk because, Mamma Mia, you say we can massage each other, and all I do is spend 2.5 days massaging your stringer of your hammer stringer. Did you use me? Tell me, baby. I need to know.
13: Look, it was what I would call a good cobweb reset.
12: This Louis sounds like he loves you.
13: I know. Look, I thought that this wouldn't come up again. I thought it was...
12: It was a one-night of you, it wasn't for Louis.
13: Oh, look, I mean, it's...
12: Are you okay, Louis?
13: Sicily's a big long-distance relationship.
1: Yes, but I already got my Canadian citizenship and I bought a LeBron jersey that you were wearing and I smell it every day. It smells like the cigarettes we've been smoking on the balcony.
13: I don't smoke.
1: I find out who you really are. I've been listening on the listener app in Sicily. And you tell me, it sounds like you really like the Bo Ryan and the Woodsy, but you tell me that you hate them and hate working with them.
13: You said
1: the Bo Ryan, all he does is talk about himself, and Woodsy has too many other jobs and is not focused on the radio.
13: I mean, that's true, but I definitely do not hate either of you. You are my younger brothers that, what would you say?
1: I love you. I love you.
12: Oh, he's already said it.
1: Do you remember, finally, before I have to go, because I have to go throw a Molotov cocktail at the restaurant because I'm the mafia affiliated. But, baby, do you remember what you told me in your night of passion? Lastly, do you remember what you said to me?
13: I don't. I'm worried.
12: I think Louis does.
1: I remember. I don't think you remember. It was in the heat of the moment. You told me your love interest, who you really love, you've always loved, and it hurt me. Ooh. Someone called Amika Maloya.
13: No, Mick has been replaced by my two younger brothers now, Bo and Woodsy. Oh, Louis, thanks for dropping in. I don't know how you got this number.
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0: right, we're in too far. If I've got any reservations about giving my car away, it's too late. I gave a key away at 5:45 a.m. to Kathy this morning, and just then I revealed three names.
1: Ooh.
0: Dale Gallis from Jordan Springs, Kyle Northey from Redfern, and Karen Rose from North St. Mary's. The first person to call back on 133353 will receive the next key. And guess what?
2: We got a call already.
0: 20 seconds later, someone called back.
3: What?
0: Are we ready to meet them?
2: Come on.
0: The person receiving key number two that could open the Mazda BT50 and become the new owner is Dale Gallis from Jordan Springs.
3: Yeah,
2: on your big dummy.
3: You were so quick, Dale. I reckon we'd barely gotten through all three names, and suddenly we saw the phone light up. Where are you to call that quickly?
4: I pulled over my truck in Mossman, just waiting for this to happen, and I just had a feeling. I don't know.
0: Hey, do you picture yourself driving it already, Dale?
4: I've seen you driving it, and I want to be driving it.
0: Follow me again, Dale. we love pure emotion on this show, and I know you're holding back a little bit, mate. And I know you're trying to not be excited, but tell me what is running through your mind and show some emotion here, mate, because there are 3.5 million people in this city that don't have a key, and prove to us why it should be yours. Go off.
4: Mate, I'm buzzing. I want to get this B52, and I want to go all the way to Yowa and get some more opals.
0: There you go.
2: Oh, yeah, maybe.
3: He's got a plan.
0: All right, go and buy a B52.
2: He's a man with a plan.
0: Go buy your own B52 because he's a BT50, brother. But you know what? Hey, pressure does that to people.
2: That's it.
0: Dale, you are a good man. Thank you for being a listener. We want to wish you all the best. But Sydney, it ain't over.
3: It ain't over.
4: Thanks, guys.
3: No.
4: Love it.
3: Look, I'm going to tell you, there's an added element here that we were just talking about. You know how we run the Gascock on Fridays? How about we do a keycock?
2: Oh, yes.
3: So our Gascock ends up with keys all over them. That's what I'm picturing.
0: Great.
3: And then everyone has to tackle them to the ground.
2: So is there like one special key or all the keys?
3: I think one. Is it going to be one key, I reckon?
2: Multiple keys.
3: Like a normal Gascock, but there's a key on there. Would that make sense?
2: Yeah, but there's got to be more than one key.
3: I reckon multiple keys. Okay, I love that we're brainstorming this on the fly.
0: I don't mind that.
2: Well, it's our show. We can do what we want.
0: Yeah, and the rest of the keys are keys to open our front doors.
2: Wow. Look
0: at that.
3: We're going to do that on Friday. We're still working through who's going to actually be the Gascock. I'm retired. I've done my hammy.
2: Oh, yeah. You've done a hamstring.
0: Oh, the hammy that's suddenly perfect again.
2: Looks like it's me and you again, big fella. Or is it?
0: Oh, looks like it's the two people who aren't busy at all and have kids in there and have nothing on their hands.
2: Is this just a one-weeker, or are we doing a lot of this?
3: We haven't really figured that out, but it's definitely this Friday.
0: We'll do this.
3: I'm going to say it. You know what? No, it's not any of us. Let's actually find someone else.
2: Now I'm into it.
3: Let's find someone else.
0: We are doing the Gascock until the show gets cancelled around 2031.
2: Oh, beautiful.
3: Yes, I love it. So Friday, game on. We'll give you more details tomorrow as to who might be running the Keycock.
0: I love your idea, Kat.
3: Then potentially what we might do with the Keycock.
2: Yep.
3: So plenty of options on how you can score yourself a key.
0: Say
3: to
0: cock
3: score
0: again for me.
5: 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He's Australia's biggest comedy export.
6: Every single woman I've ever lived with have a nighttime ritual. You all go into the bathroom for like 20 minutes, and then you get into bed and you tell me what I've done wrong that day.
5: Please welcome Jim Jefferies.
0: Yeah, main man, part of the furniture, the king of kings, Jim Jefferies.
7: Hello everyone, thanks for having me.
0: Hey, thank you so much for your time, mate. You are a busy man. We love talking about things that have happened on our show. We know you're an avid listener, mate, on the listener podcast.
7: Yeah. Oh, yeah.
0: But it's what's consumed us since we've been back from our little holidays. All last week, we're talking about celibacy, right? And we essentially have lined up two people who have been celibate for the best part
3: 17 years.
0: We've got a lovely.
7: I was celibate for the first 17 years of my life as well.
0: Hey. 17. 17. That's a late start, Jimmy.
7: No, I'm 16. I was trying to be humble.
0: There you go. I was trying to think. Did I beat 16? Woods, were we about 16?
3: Yeah.
0: I'd say it's like me and you were together.
3: Yeah. I was 17.
0: Oh, were you?
3: Yeah. I think that's 17. But in our age group.
7: Yeah, I remember I was 16 at the time. You're telling me there's people celibate now, what with dating apps and everywhere online that you can meet people, like, hopeless. These kids are today hopeless.
0: It's the thing is, well, I want to say they're kids. They're mid 50s.
2: Yeah, that's right.
7: My dad's 84 years old, and he's picked up a couple of times since my mum died 7 years ago. So if he can do it, anyone can do it. And it's not like he has a sparkling personality. He's done it being grumpy and everything.
0: But he's Jim Jeffrey's dad.
3: You were on with us, you actually said he'd met someone. Are they still going strong?
7: Going strong is a very hard thing to say for 83 or 84 year olds. You know what I mean? Like they have fairly brittle bones. I don't know how they do it to begin with, to be honest with you, but they seem to be going all right. Yeah.
0: Hey, Robert Irwin has replaced your mate Sam Peng, our friend Sam Peng, as host of this year's Logie Awards. Now we know asked before, Sam. We know that, and rightly so. What are your thoughts on that?
7: I got in trouble for even mentioning that.
0: Oh,
7: you know
0: really?
7: What I mean? Like I mentioned on the radio, and then the internet slightly attacked me for that. I was just reporting on what happened. You know, I was busy with my, you know, living in a different country and all that type of stuff. It just didn't fit in for me. And plus, you know, I'll go to the Logies when I'm nominated for Logies. I don't need to be nominated for the Gold Logie, the Silver Logie. I'll go if they nominate me for Copper.
0: What did you know?
7: 1% Club's nominated for an award. Look, I'll take the tin. I'll take the aluminium Logie if I can win it. I'll take any of them. But I hope the 1% wins. Go out there and vote for the 1% Club. Don't vote for the floor. No. The floor's for morons. Anyone can play the floor.
0: You have
7: to be intelligent. You have to be intelligent to play the 1% Club, or you have to be a bit of a carny to play Tipping Point, because that's just a carnival game, that one. But the 1% Club is it.
0: We just returned from holidays. We've come back on our last week, but both Woodsy stayed in Sydney, but both Kat and I, Kat went to Albania, different parts of the Balkans. I went to Italy. But have you had spend much time there personally to just holiday, and have you had any crazy things happen to you whilst
7: I vacation all over Europe and all that type of stuff. Yeah, when I first moved to England in 2001, before I got to England, I did a Kentucky tour for like 3 weeks, which is just a bunch of 20-year-olds copping off with each other on a bus.
2: How good's that?
7: You know, and it was a banger. I can't remember any, but I was leather drunk the entire time. A wonderful trip. But, you know, I tour across Europe now. I found out that I actually sell more tickets in Eastern Bloc countries. So, you know, Serbia, I just sold a lot of tickets. I sold a lot of tickets in Croatia. When I was working in Croatia, I went backstage and Mark Baduka was sitting in the dressing room. So that was the thrill of a lifetime for me.
0: Sensational. Oh. Sensational. Yeah.
3: That's so funny to hear, because in Albania, which is obviously very close to those areas, I found them so straight, but at the same time...
7: I think they're all straight there. I think the other way is still illegal, but I'm not sure. You'd have to check it.
2: Jim, our mate Mick Malloy celebrated his 60th birthday.
7: I've been celebrating that birthday for years for him. Like, those cigarettes don't age you that bad. They Jesus.
0: I was the other way. I actually, when I met him, I thought he looked young. But
7: you want to know why?
0: Why?
7: It's because he's always looked 60.
0: That's right.
7: Like, he's only a decade older than me, but when I used to watch him on The Late Show and I was 10 and he was 20, he was a 50-year-old man then. I was positive of it.
3: Negronis and cigarettes is something in it.
2: Yeah, not good for your lifestyle, probably.
7: Yeah, and let's put it this way. For those 50-year-olds who are celibate, Mick Malloy always got laid. Right?
0: Yeah,
7: so I just want that to be out there.
0: Yeah, I heard that. You're talking about you had Viduka visit you over in Eastern Europe. What about on your Aussie tour, mate? You've had any drop-ins for some big names?
7: Well, not really. I have in the past. I remember once I was backstage at the Enmore and one of the Farris brothers, I think it was Tim Farris.
3: Oh, cool.
7: From In Excess came backstage.
2: Wow.
7: And this was, you know, maybe about 6-7 years ago. And I said, when's In Excess going on tour again? He goes, oh, we can't go on tour. I've lost my little finger, right? I've lost my little finger. My finger, in some boating accident with a bit of rope or something, he lost one of his fingers. And he goes, and that's the finger I play my chords with on the guitar. Oh, so the band's over. If I can't play the guitar, the band's over. And I said, so you're telling me your finger was more important than Michael Hutchins?
0: Yeah.
7: Because they laughed at it. Well, they lasted another 20 years after Hutchins, and his finger gets ripped off and the band's calling it a day.
0: That's right. You know, so that's right. Thanks so much for your time, Jimmy. We appreciate you so much. We have missed you because we're on holidays when you were on holidays. Over here performing Son of a Carpenter Tour. When's the Rudy Hill?
3: It's 25th of July.
0: Which is, that's in 2 weeks.
7: We got two gigs there. Come out there. Look, we're going to have a little bus driving out from Sydney out to Rudy Hill. You can get a lift if you want.
0: Fantastic.
2: But, trust me, Jimmy, you don't want anyone on that bus, mate.
0: Mate, give me car away.
2: Yeah, don't do that one, Jimmy.
0: Yeah, I'll take that up, mate. My daughter will come sell merch.
2: Yeah, see, there you go. You're already inviting more.
0: you didn't want to touch that joke, and I'm so glad you didn't, Jim. But I'll come out to that. Kat, you busy?
3: I'm there. Absolutely there.
7: This is a good show, this one. You know what happens sometimes with the shows? Like, when you record a special, then you go tour it, then it's all brand new material. But I recorded my special like a year ago now, and I've already toured this through Europe. I've toured it through America, Canada, New Zealand. This show's ready, man. So I'm really excited.
0: West is best, baby. You're performing at the castle out there at Rudy Hill. We'll be there. I love it when Kat and I run up to him, because would you be working? I love it when we all run up to Jim. Hey, Jim, how are you? Get in line, mate. Yeah. Just step in line, champ. We work with him. We know him.
3: This will be unreal. Jim, there's still a few limited tickets available for anyone out there. So go to ticketek.com.au to purchase. We cannot wait to see you July 25th.
0: We'll be there.
7: All right. See you then. Bo Ryan, Kat and Woodsy. Remember the old C.

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12: Lou and Judge.
2: Every weekday, 2 till 4 on Triple M. It is Lou and Judge.
12: Well.
19: Judge is all over the place today.
12: Yeah, you've got
19: a newborn, so you probably didn't get much snooze.
12: Can I be honest with you? Mate, I pumped out 10 hours last night.
19: So you obviously Stiff didn't wake you up.
12: Woke up three times. We just fell asleep real early. Anyway, I digress. Big news.
2: Mm.
12: FIFA World Cup. I mean, it's been the talk of the town for God knows how long.
20: Oh, well, it probably does. God probably does know. What, 4 weeks?
19: What, five?
20: 5 weeks?
19: 7 weeks, I reckon.
20: Six or seven.
19: No, it'd be at least eight.
20: Well, yeah, how's it been going for it? You've been following it very closely.
2: I've been following it pretty closely. I think in total it went for like 6 weeks or something.
20: 6 weeks? Yeah.
19: Six, seven, eight. We'll call it that.
20: The result of the final.
2: The final.
20: If you haven't watched it, turn it
19: spoiler!
20: Off.
19: Spoiler!
20: Yeah, there'll be spoiler alerts.
19: It was at 5 a.m. this morning, though.
20: Lulu.
19: Australian time.
20: Well, you'd know.
19: I would know.
20: Lulu. We'd love for you to provide us with a bit of a detailed match report. It ran for 39 days, by the way.
19: Yep.
2: I already knew that. Seven odd weeks.
19: Yeah, so, right. I was saying earlier I used to play soccer.
2: Six and a half.
19: For the Ruaheni Blues. So, I know a fair bit about soccer.
20: Mm.
19: I haven't been following it. No, I have been following it. Yeah, okay. So, the FIFA World Cup was this morning. 5 a.m. Australia.
20: Yep.
19: It was Argentina versus Spain.
20: How'd it go?
19: It was in New York.
2: Mm.
19: New Jersey Stadium.
20: You tell us.
2: You tell us. You're the sports
20: expert.
19: There was a lot going on. The overall score was 1-0 to not Australia, Brazil.
2: Brazil out of nowhere.
19: Spain 1-0 against Argentina.
20: Wow.
19: Close game because 1-0, and obviously I used to play soccer, so I know
20: who scored.
19: It's like.
2: Yeah, you were a big fan of the goal scorer, weren't you? Who was it?
19: Marcelo Neal.
2: Very good.
19: Messi was playing in the Argentina team.
20: I thought you were describing the state of the game.
19: No, Jack. Look, it was a clean game then? It was pretty clean.
20: Okay.
19: Like, there was a lot of balls going back and forth.
20: Yep.
19: Mm. Sorry, one ball going back and forth across the field.
20: Oh, really?
2: Usually just one.
19: Yeah, just one. Just one.
20: Yeah.
19: Ronaldo was not playing for Spain.
20: Right.
19: But traditionally he does.
20: Who captained Spain?
19: Santiago Brown.
20: Who do you reckon was, in terms of the cards, any cards given during the game? It's always interesting.
2: And what colours?
19: There was a red card given to Argentina. Messi was sent off.
20: Messi was sent off.
2: Is that right?
20: For what?
19: He did a header and it went the wrong way and went into the crowd.
20: Get a red card for that, can you?
19: Yeah, it was a really dangerous header. He should have kicked it. Yeah.
20: What made it so dangerous coming off the head?
19: Well, it went right into the crowd.
20: I understand that. You kick a ball into the crowd, though. Probably harder than that.
19: There was a toddler close to the sideline.
20: There was a toddler close to the sideline?
19: Yeah, so you're not allowed to hit at the ball when there's toddlers around.
20: Yeah, it makes sense.
2: And then there was a moment in the trophy presentation that raised a few eyebrows. Lou, talk us through what happened there.
20: What happened there, buddy?
19: One of the Argentinians went to grab the trophy and sort of like run off with it, like, that's ours.
20: Really?
19: Yeah.
20: Which player?
19: Messi.
2: It was Messi as well.
19: He had a lot of airtime this game.
20: It did.
2: So it was actually Ferran Torres from Spain that scored that goal, but close.
20: Close.
19: In all seriousness, congratulations to Spain.
20: Yeah, no, in all seriousness.
2: Just on a serious note, we want to congratulate
19: Messi.
20: So what actually happened, LP?
2: It wasn't Messi that got sent off with a red. It was a different Argentinian player.
19: Correct.
2: At the trophy ceremony, Donald Trump, he presented the trophy and he wouldn't leave the stage.
19: I did see that. And everyone was like, no one was giving him a time of day.
2: No.
20: Overstayed my welcome.
19: Oh, great.
20: Mate. Always welcome, by the way, frankly, because, by the way, I think.
19: Thank you, Albert.
2: Oh, that's all the time.
20: Donald, it was a messy game.
2: Donald. Could we move him off the stage?
19: Someone get him out.
20: Frankly.
2: Donald, actually, this is Spain's moment.
20: It's a good game. Okay. It's a messy game. We like messy, by the way, frankly.
21: It's your early drive home with Triple M's Lou and Jarch.
2: It is, you know, Undy Monday on Triple M, and you're listening to Lou and Jarch.
19: Sorry, I'm just doing an air guitar because I've been inspired.
20: By the unemployed?
19: You're not running the show, I am.
20: Okay, get into it, Mama.
19: So Saturday night, a few of us from the team, me, LP, Digilock, Cody, all thought that we would go and support our beautiful Simo. So Simo's behind the scenes, our audio producer.
2: Yeah.
19: And I'll just paint a picture of Simo. He is the sweetest, most politest, quietest guy ever. He does a great job. You would not expect.
20: Simo is what would be known as a traditional sweetheart.
19: Yes. So what we walked into was not what I was imagining. So we went and watched this band. It's called My Name is John.
20: Okay. Would you allow me to ask you to paint me a picture of what you thought you were walking into, and as opposed to what you did walk into?
19: I was sort of imagining maybe like a, because I actually didn't know what kind of music it was.
20: You were thinking folk.
19: maybe not folk joke, but maybe like a little bit of rock and roll, kind of, you know, like on the guitar.
20: Yeah.
19: Sort of maybe covers of songs.
20: Covers. My Sharona.
19: Correct, Jack. At sort of like a pub, one would say, with a small stage.
2: Mm.
19: Little did I know, Simo rocks that guitar like nothing you've ever seen.
20: Okay.
2: Yeah.
19: It was a place in Newtown.
2: In Newtown.
19: Called Mosh Pit.
2: The Mosh Pit, yes.
19: And it is, Simo plays in a punk band.
20: Okay.
19: And they play their own music.
20: Simo.
19: Like, it was unbelievable. They played their own music. People were jumping up and down. There were mohawks. There were studs. Everything was going on. The main singer, a lot of swear words and a lot of rogue references.
2: Yeah.
20: Hopefully you got to clutch some pearls.
19: I did clutch some pearls. I thought, Simo, who are these blokes you're hanging out with? Now, can I just say, if you have children in the car, we have some audio that maybe block their ears.
20: Or don't block their ears.
2: I think we've done our best job to family friendly it up as much as possible.
20: So, because
2: in fact,
20: couldn't
2: Simo's
20: make
2: probably,
20: it.
2: Probably family friendly it up because he's done the audio for it.
20: This is all news to me because I obviously couldn't make it. Newborn, bit on. I would have loved to have been there, Simo. I was thinking maybe, you know, light covers, country maybe. I don't know.
19: Well, just have a listen.
2: Okay, here we go.

0: Yeah, so there's a whole phrase bleeped out. Yeah.
1: What was the bleeped out phrase there, Simo?
2: Well, probably not what we can say on radio, Jeff.
1: Rhyme it.
0: Well.
1: Rhyme it.
0: Rhymes with vagina, doesn't it?
2: Yeah. So.
0: Does that help?
1: Nah.
2: Okay.
0: See you after.
1: I see. Yeah. Is it a synonym?
2: It's got two letters. It's two numbers in it.
1: Gotcha.
0: Yeah.
2: And there was also a song that rhymed with their new single, rhymed with the word, say you were at the races and you were putting a bit of a...
1: Oh, a bet on. Yes. You had a punt.
2: Yeah, you had a punt.
1: Yep.
2: One of the new single.
1: Yep.
2: One of the songs rhymed with that.
1: Yeah, good.
2: At one point, we were all yelling, oi, oi, oi, oi.
0: Yeah, we were.
1: You're a naughty boy, yeah. Simo.
2: So Lockie, my partner, came. Mate. And we had to leave because we had a dinner
1: reservation.
2: Because
1: you were so offended.
0: I got to get out of there. They stormed out.
2: But apparently when I left, Digilock had, what was he called?
0: He got pulled up on stage. Oh, Scouty Dave.
2: Yeah,
0: who's
2: Scouty
0: like
2: Dave.
0: The, he's like backup singer, hype man.
1: Thank God you said pulled up on stage.
2: Well, sort of what
1: no
2: was,
1: in the band. It could have been something very.
2: No, Jack.
0: It almost was.
2: It was. What was happening on stage? We'll show you the video. I can't get into it on radio.
0: The video probably won't be on socials. I don't know. Maybe it will.
2: Yeah, we thought we'd do some calls though. 1-3-3-5-3. When did your coworker shock you?
0: Yeah.
2: Sort of like the most shocking thing you found out about your colleague.
0: You learned something new. Yeah.
2: The way they were speaking, I thought, Simo. I would like to hear Simo speak that way.
1: Okay. I'm coming to the next gig, mate.
2: Yeah, it was good.
3: It's your early drive home with Triple M's Lou and Jarch.
0: All around the country for your early drive home on Triple M, it's Lou and Jarch.
2: Well, we're talking, when did your co-worker shock you? Because on Saturday night, we went to Simo, our audio producer's gig. He's a really quiet, sweet bloke, and the gig was punk, rock sort of music and a tiny little mosh.
1: Mm.
2: And there were a lot of swear words.
1: Yeah.
2: In the songs. And so it was eye-opening. I enjoyed it, though. I had a great time.
0: It was a rocking show.
2: I reckon,
1: you know, I was, during the songs, I was thinking, when did a coworker really shock me? Remember LP? It shocked me how good he was at, like, comebacks and coming at people. Remember he was playing netball, and there was that bloke, and he goes, G'day, mate, what's your name? And the bloke goes, Tom. And he goes, Tom, looks over at his mates, looks back, he goes, that's my dog's name.
0: Pretty good.
2: one of the greatest comebacks of all time. I wrote that one down in my notebook. I was like, I've got to use this.
0: Pretty good.
1: I can't believe how good you were. It just shocked me how good you were at comebacks. Anyway.
2: Dog's name.
0: Shocked me that my co-workers didn't have a sense of humour and didn't understand my common genius.
2: Was that a good one?
0: We've got to get to the calls. Shane.
4: Let's do it.
5: Hey, how's it going, fellas?
1: Good. Good, Shane. How are you going?
2: I am a great, female, mate. But all good, Shane.
1: Yeah, no.
5: You're one of the boys.
1: Yeah. Us three blokes here having a great time.
2: Let's meet beers.
1: Mate, when did your co-worker shock you?
5: Well, I was arrived at work early one morning, put my shoes on, and a fellow co-worker had arrived not long after me, before the boss. And they had had a disagreement the day before, and I proceeded to watch this bloke grab his coffee mug off the shelf and jingle his jangles in the coffee mug and then put it back on the shelf
1: and left
5: the room. And then I still sat there, put my shoes on and watched the boss man sharpen, make his cuppa as normal and walked on off having a drink.
1: A hot cup of coffee.
5: Well, it was. It definitely was.
2: Did you ever tell anyone or you just kept that to yourself?
5: No, mate, I just kept it myself. It was something that I just wanted to keep in the memory bank.
1: 100%.
2: Yeah, just a giggle for yourself, not a giggle for
5: the
2: boss.
5: Don't get in an argument with the bloke.
2: Cup full of ball.
1: Oh, dear. That's
2: thanks,
1: a great
2: Shane.
1: One. Thanks, mate. John, talk to us. When did your co-worker shock you?
6: Yeah, another coffee yarn for you guys.
1: Good.
6: Pretty early in the morning, I thought I could use a cuppa. I've shouted across the workshop, who wants a cuppa? Quiet bloke down the end puts his hand up, says, yep, I'll have one. I said, how do you take it? And he yells out, up the bum.

0: stopped and lost it.
1: Well, don't they do those coffee
2: silent
1: enemas?
2: Assassin.
1: You know what? Don't they do that? They do cafe, like coffee enemas.
2: Oh, yeah. I've had a friend do one of those in Thailand.
1: Friend.
2: No, it was. Okay.
1: I know a friend that just got back from Thailand.
3: Yes. Interesting.
2: Hey, mate, there was no time for that sort of health retreat while I was over
1: little
2: there.
1: Clean out, Lou.
2: No, Jack. Albert. When did the COVID shock you?
1: Hey, mate.
4: Hey, guys. Love the show.
1: Thank you, brother.
4: Like years ago in the late 90s, I was managing a pub in Pyrmont in Sydney, and our cleaner was, I don't know, late 40s, I suppose, little short sort of dumpy lady, lovely lady. Anyway, one Saturday night, we were having a couple of drinks. She said, oh, I looked at her watch. She said, I've got to go. I'm late for work. And I said, oh, right, where are you working? She said, oh, I work in a call centre. And I looked at her and said, well, I said, what sort of call centre? Like, who opens at 11 o'clock at night? She looked at me and she said, do I have to spell it out for you? I'm a phone sex operator.
3: Oh.
2: Oh, like those ones where it's like, what are you wearing?
1: Yeah.
4: They're all back in the back page of the magazine sort of thing.
1: Yeah.
2: Gotcha. Okay. Well, she's living
1: she's
2: a
1: like,
2: double life.
1: I've got to go. I'll see you tomorrow to clean the pub. Bye.
2: Kiss.
1: She gave it away.
2: Pete,
1: talk to us. When's your co-worker shock you?
5: Hey, I used to work in an office, and we have this office manager, and she was the complete white peaches and cream English woman.
1: Yep.
5: Very, very proper.
1: Yep.
5: Anyway, we decided to have a team building exercise of paintball, and we're all getting changed, and we've gone out into the bush, and then all of a sudden, she's come barrel rolling through the bushes, paint. Camouflage paint all on her face. She's picked up the paintball gun, and it's like an AK-47. She's just squawking and shooting everything in sight. And we all just turned and ran. We've gone, this is just wrong.
1: I love that, though, mate. I love that.
2: She's been watching too much SAS.
5: Oh,
2: yeah.
5: TV show. Rambo.
1: I love it. Thank you, mate.
2: Thanks, Peter.
3: Love it, Lou and Judge on Triple M. And we're going to play Roll With It next. So if you want to win tickets, we've got some tickets to the Odyssey.
1: Awesome.
3: Give us a call on 1-333-53.
2: Awesome.
3: Lou's going to do some acting, okay? Forget Matt Damon. Lou's going to do some acting next on Triple M.
6: This is the early drive home with Lou and Judge.
3: Lou and Judge on Triple M. We're playing this.
2: Rolling with it.
1: Just coughing all off the mic, your eyes are watering.
2: You cough on the mic, at least I move.
1: Yeah, but you're just like eating popcorn and then coughing and then... And you look back at me, your eyes are all watery. What? Picking popcorn out of your teeth.
2: You know, it's really good, that Twix. Popcorn's lit.
1: It is good.
2: Yeah, you got to take it away from me. Someone's got to take it away.
1: It's bloody good.
3: We got some tickets to give away here for Christopher Nolan's The Odyssey. The epic battle is in cinemas now.
1: Oh, it's bloody good.
2: Yeah, I really want to see it. I think it's really long.
1: 3 hours.
2: Oh, that's not that
1: long. But I like that in a
2: bit. Isn't The Irishman like four?
1: Three and a half, I think. Okay, we're going to play Roll With It, shall we?
3: So how does this...
1: Lulu, explain it.
2: You explain it. I'm playing.
1: No.
2: No, I won't neither.
3: Okay, so just to save the show, I'm going to explain it. We've got two dice. One has a character.
1: You don't know how it works.
3: Or like an accent
2: works.
3: That Lou will have to do.
1: Yeah.
3: One has a emotion.
2: See?
3: That she'll have to convey.
1: That's right.
3: And then she'll be reading lyrics to a mystery song. And it'll be up to our contestants to guess what song Lou's character is
2: Thank
3: reading.
2: Thank you, LP. We've got Amanda and Grant on the line. Hi, guys.
7: Hi. Hi, Grant, not Grant.
1: Yeah, thank you, Grant. I was going to say.
2: What did I say?
1: Grant.
2: Why had a bunion called Grant?
1: A bunion? Oh, God. Sorry, Grant. Yeah, she had a growth on her foot.
2: Well, I don't know if it was a bunion. I didn't ever got diagnosed by the doctor, but it was just like a hard callus, and I called him Grant.
1: Okay, I'm going to roll.
2: Sorry, Grant.
1: Grant.
2: No, didn't you say it was...
1: No, it's Grant.
2: Grant. Sorry, I'll be quiet.
1: It's fine.
3: Let's roll the dice.
1: All right. I'm going to roll the emotion one first.
3: Okay. It's rolling.
2: Oh, crying.
1: Okay, this is going to push your acting skills, Lulu.
2: Yeah, I'm not much of a crier.
1: Yeah, you are.
2: No, I'm not.
1: Now, okay.
3: What is it?
1: Spanish.
3: Spanish.
2: Which is very on trend for the FIFA World Cup.
1: Correct.
3: True. Although it was Argentinian tears this morning.
2: True.
3: Okay. Lou,
1: sorry for my ignorance. Do Argentinians speak Spanish?
2: Yes,
3: they do, yes.
1: So there you go.
3: Yeah, so there were Spanish tears.
2: Okay.
3: So Amanda, Grant, buzz in with your name.

0: the moment you think you know what song Lou is reading the lyrics for. Go, Lou.
1: Standing at the limit of an endless ocean. Stranded like a runway.
2: Make it legible. Gotta understand what you're saying.
1: City on a rainy day down in the harbour.
3: Oh, that's sitting by the dock of the bay.
2: No. No. You must buzz.
0: No? Buzz in with your
3: name. Grant. Grant.
1: Sorry, Grant was not my little bunion. Yeah. Watching as the grey clouds shadow the bay, looking everywhere because I had to find you. This is not the way that I remember it here. Anyone will tell you it's a prisoner island.
2: The accent's gone.
1: Yeah, I know.
3: I know where we are now.
1: Hidden in the summer for a million years. Great Southern.
3: Great Southern Land.
0: You're saying because Amanda buzzed.
2: Listen, the rules of the game is a buzz.
0: Wow.
2: Hang
0: on.
1: Well, Grant.
2: Amanda buzzed and said it.
0: Sorry, Grant.
2: Sorry,
0: Amanda's won it.
2: I can't grant you that wish.
1: Oh, no. Sorry, Grant.
2: Great work, Amanda. Great work.
1: Well done.
0: Well done, Amanda. You're going to see the Odyssey.
1: Thank you, Lou. Well done on the acting, Lou. Oh, thanks, guys.
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9: Triple M. You got Lou and Charge.
10: Sorry, that's my escalator. Because I'm renovating a house.
9: All right. Thought that was you making sounds.
10: Nah, it was an excavator, mate.
9: Excavator.
10: Excavator.
9: Excavator. I've let it slide for a long time. I feel like you merged escalator and excavator.
10: Yeah, this exact conversation with Lockie. I said, is it excavator? And he said,
9: I've just let it slide. Excavation.
10: I'm going to call it excavator.
9: Okay.
10: And it's my renovations, so stay out of it.
9: All right.
11: Okay, but you got to call escalators escalators.
9: Escalators.
10: No, anyway, over the weekend moved into our new home, which we're going to be renovating.
9: We.
10: Jack, I will be helping out.
9: Yeah, with a vino and a thin durry looking over him. Smoke. You missed the spot. Darling, his feet dipped into a pool that you don't even have somehow. You've got a little dog on your lap. You've missed something in the excavator.
10: It actually is sort of like already what's happened.
9: Oh, this poor bugger.
10: So Lockie, my partner, nice. Amazing, has just been doing, we haven't started the like proper renovations yet. It's livable for now. It's great.
9: Yeah.
10: We're so happy. But I've already sort of started putting my 2 cents in. Like at the moment, the shower is just a shower curtain.
9: Mm.
10: And I was like, well, we'll just go to Bunnings and we'll just get like a stick-on glass wall until we renovate the bathroom and we'll just stick it on. He was like, that's not
9: how anything works.
10: How it works. And I was like, no, definitely like there's like seals. I was like, you can just stick them on, Lock. And he was like,
9: the state of you to tell him, who is a tradie, by the way,
10: yeah.
9: To tell him, no. That's not how it works, champ.
11: I think you've got to, if you're going to tell him that stuff, you have to go to the warehouse, like, store yourself.
10: I love Bunnings.
11: And tell this to the people that work there.
9: Yeah.
10: I love Bunnings so much. So, anyway, we're wandering around and we're getting all the things we need. You know, he needs methylated spirits to get stuff off the windows and extra.
9: To deal with you.
10: extra locks and stuff like that.
9: Yeah.
10: And I'm going, don't forget to do that, don't forget to do that. Anyway, he's doing the back doors that open out into the backyard, and he closes the door accidentally, and the keys are inside. So I was like, oh, you've locked us out, but lucky he hadn't done one of the windows yet or whatever.
9: His name's Lockie Smith.
10: Exactly.
9: Locksmith. Very good.
11: I hadn't thought about
10: and
11: that.
10: And he gets his, what's the one where you scrape? The scraper.
9: Yep.
10: And he's sort of weaving between, and I'm going, oh, no, careful, you're going to break the doors. Don't you? You're going to break the doors. And he's like, and then he goes,
9: it's starting to get to me.
10: He goes, if you want me to renovate and you want to help out, he's like, you're going to have to just let me do my thing. And I was like, you know what? Fair. When we were at Bunnings, I'm obviously wandering around like a child and things are catching my eyes. And I'm like, oh, we must get that. They got these tiny little Bunnings buckets. So I just stopped asking and just started throwing things in the bucket that I wanted.
11: How big's the bucket, though?
10: It's cute. It's so tiny. Like, you could put your toothbrush in it or something. And your toothpaste. So I just thought, any tips and tricks for renovating? Not to deal with me, just in terms of renovation.
7: Well, yeah. If you've got any of those.
11: Like, reno's gone wrong, I think it'd be good to hear what not to do.
10: Yeah, because then I can learn and I can pass it on to Lockie.
11: Like renovation disasters.
10: Yeah.
11: You know?
10: Because I need a list of what not to do.
9: I reckon we'll get a bloke called Lockie Smith calling up pretty soon.
10: Telling his side of the story.
11: 1-3-3-5-3 is our number. We want your renovation nightmare stories.
9: We want to hear your yarns.
11: On Lou and Judge, Triple M.
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11: 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We want to hear about your renovations gone wrong.
9: We'd love to hear them.
10: I'm in the... Well, we haven't started just yet, but soon we'll be in the midst of renovating. And I was sort of trying to help my partner Lockie out over the weekend, giving him some tips and tricks, saying we could just stick on a glass wall
9: giving him tips
10: in the bathroom until we renovate.
9: Lulu's tips and tricks. There needs to be you need to do a segment on your Instagram of like Lulu's renovation tips, and it's you genuinely telling him what you think. You know
10: should
9: what I mean?
10: Done.
9: Should be done.
10: I like it, Jack.
9: I think maybe that's a good idea.
10: I like it. I've written it down. All right, renovations gone wrong. Mark, what happened?
12: Hey, guys. How you going?
10: Good, thanks, Mark.
9: How you going?
12: Not too bad.
9: That's all right.
12: So my wife and I bought our first house a couple of years ago, and, you know, it's expensive buying a house, so to save a couple of bucks, we thought we'd paint the walls ourselves.
9: Okay.
12: The original walls were a beautiful light baby blue, which was just not great. So we got our first bucket of paint. We had about 15 members of the family come over to help paint to save some money.
9: Yep.
12: And the first thing I did after trying the first wall was, oh, great, let's just start in this other room. So I picked up the 20-litre bucket of paint with the lid still off. I tripped and dropped the entire bucket on the floor.
9: Mate.
12: Yeah.
10: Carpet? That wood?
12: Was,
10: what?
12: It was timber flooring. We were planning on sanding it, but...
9: Just admin that you do not need.
10: Does that mean you had to rip it all up and get rid of it?
12: Yeah, we decided to get floating floorboards over the top, which was another $6,000. So,
10: yikes. Okay, note to self, put the lid on the paint.
9: Yeah, smart. Yeah, this is all learning for you, Lulu.
10: I know. All I'm not learning. A great painter. Oh, I can colour in. Perhaps I can paint.
9: Oh, my God. This is what Lockie has to deal with. You can colour. You can barely do that.
10: Oh, Jack, keep it to yourself.
9: What? Okay, Mitch. Reno disasters, mate. How you going?
13: What are we laughing about? I miss that.
9: Oh, Lou's just, she's mad today, to be honest with you.
10: I said, Jack, when is she keep ever it good? To yourself.
9: Yeah, good point.
13: Yeah.
9: Matt.
13: That's all right. I was, about 3 years ago, bought a complete renovation sort of style house, and one of the first jobs was to get rid of the back pergola, like super old house. I think it was built in 1960, so we're talking rotted timber.
9: Yep.
10: Yeah.
13: And up on a little, not a massive ladder, just like an 8-foot ladder. I may have been using a 2-stroke chainsaw. And just got, you'll know this, Judge. You just get to that last little bit of timber and you're just trying to nip it off,
9: brother.
13: And it nipped off pretty quick and knocked me off the ladder.
10: Oh.
13: Flat on my ass. I didn't get hurt, luckily. I might have just had a little bruised leg or something, but it scared me big time. But yeah, the first thing was to do just get the photo on it and make sure I snapshotted it for the boys,
9: Of course, mate, that's more important.
10: You should have had your phone set up on a tripod to be
13: 100%. Hey, Judge, I just had one question. Are you a new dad?
9: I am daddy, by the way.
13: Wow. I actually just realised that just now. Yeah, I just thought I'd check in with you.
9: I haven't really spoken about it too much.
10: Yeah, we need more Hank chat.
9: Mitch, you're a weapon.
10: Hey,
9: thank
10: also,
9: you,
10: just use a professional, guys.
11: Yeah, and Kate, who texted in, tried to put in a dog door herself and ended up making a bunch of holes in her wall.
9: Nailed
10: that. That would probably be me.
9: That's dizzy you.
11: I'm very actually worried about you and your house now, Lou.
9: So am I.
10: Don't worry, I got steel cat boots.
11: But...
8: The early drive home with Lou and Judge.
11: It is Lou and Judge on Triple M. Time for this. We got $100 to spend at Red Rooster. $10 whole roast chickens Monday to Wednesday only at Red Rooster, Australia's favourite roast.
10: I love chicken.
9: That's good value.
10: Hey, I've just got something I'd just like to say quickly, not you versus you related.
9: It's you versus Lou, bud.
10: Yeah. I've got a feeling you're playing the you versus Lou opener as loud as you can. It's going to be a prank at the end of the year. It's going to be all jammed together, Judge, and I go, meow.
9: Yeah,
11: I've got to say, long time I'd have to commit to such a terrible joke.
10: It's like quite a big
11: the payoff would
10: though.
11: Not be... Would it be?
9: Yeah.
11: I was playing it a bit louder.
9: Yeah, nice, I'm with LP.
10: Nice way to palm it off.
9: It's not loud enough so as to be great. Yeah, I'm with LP. I just think it's loud.
10: Well,
9: I think
10: I'm with you versus Lou, and welcome, Sean.
14: Hello.
10: Hi.
9: How are you, sweetheart?
14: Good, mate. Good.
9: Good, thank you.
10: Why did you call him sweetheart?
9: Oh, it just seems like a sweet bloke. Now, Sean.
10: You love the movie Shaun of the Dead?
9: Now, Sean.
14: Yeah.
9: You know what? No, bugger it, Sean. Explain that joke.
10: His name's Sean, and there's a movie called Shaun of the Dead.
9: But
10: do you like Sean Connery?
9: What about the sweetheart bit?
10: What?
9: How does it relate?
10: You calling him sweetheart?
9: Yep. How does that relate to Shaun of the Dead?
10: Because his name's Sean.
9: Yeah, but how does a sweetheart relate to Shaun of the Dead? I'm pulling you up on these jokes, mate. It's not good enough. Lift
10: but
9: your
10: I
9: game.
10: I wasn't even...
9: No, Dalton, lift your game. Sean...
10: I wasn't comparing it to sweetheart. I was just because his name's Sean.
9: You said, why did you call him sweetheart? Is it because of Shaun of the Dead? And I said, why is there a sweetheart in Shaun of the Dead?
10: I didn't say because of Shaun of the
9: you
10: Dead.
9: Did.
10: I don't remember saying
11: Josh,
10: that.
11: Josh, might be best to move on from this one, mate.
9: Let's move on.
11: Yeah.
9: Hey, Dalton, game lifter, please.
10: Whatever,
9: Sean.
10: Whatever.
9: Sean, I called you a sweetheart because of Shaun of the Dead, mate. Now, the way this is going to work is I'm going to read the questions first.
10: 2 minutes of everyone's lives I'll never get back.
9: First to answer. You sound like Steph. First to answer gets the point. no, you got no need to buzz in. You just got to answer quickly. Are you ready, mate?
14: Yeah, ready. Let's go.
9: All right, Lulu, are you ready?
10: I am, sweetheart.
9: Is that because of Shaun of the Dead?
14: Okay.
9: I'm so sorry, mate. It starts now. Who scored the winning goal in today's FIFA World Cup final?
10: The guy in Barcelona. The guy from the Spanish team, Massad.
14: Torres.
9: That's correct. Which famous real-life couple are starring alongside one another in The Odyssey?
10: Zendaya and Tom.
9: Correct.
10: Yeah.
9: Tom.
10: Holland.
9: Correct. Name the three countries that made up the Triple Entente in World War One.
10: Germany, Italy, France. Germany, Italy, Russia. Germany, Italy, Switzerland.
9: It's UK, France, Russia.
10: So close.
9: Tough one. Don't even know what the Triple Entente is, to be honest with you.
10: Sounds
9: fancy. I was made for loving you as a song by which famous
10: AC/DC.
9: Rock band?
10: ACDC.
9: I'm giving it to Sean because you're just jumping over me. It was Kiss. In which state would you find the Margaret River?
14: Western Australia.
9: That's correct, Sean. What is the colloquial term for a rotating tray often placed on a table to aid in distributing food?
10: Lazy Susan.
9: That is correct, Louisa. Other than JB, name one of the artists that performed at the FIFA World Cup
10: Madonna.
9: Final halftime show. That's
10: Shakira.
9: Correct. That's correct, Louisa. Which sport does Kyle Chalmers compete in?
14: Swimming.
9: Sean, what body of water separates Australia and New Zealand?
10: Pacific Ocean.
11: No.
14: Bass Strait?
9: No, that's Tassie. It's in
14: it
9: the,
14: is the Pacific Ocean, isn't
9: no,
14: it?
9: Well,
10: yeah,
9: no,
10: yeah, I agree with you, Sean. Let's get up on Judge.
9: No. It's the Tasman Sea.
10: Same.
9: Guys.
10: Oh. Same.
9: You're both. You're from Kerry. What city is People First Stadium located in?
10: Perth.
11: No.
10: Alabama.
14: Melbourne.
9: No, think higher. Think Queensland.
10: Townsville.
11: No.
9: It's the Goldie.
11: Okay, I think Sean
9: Four
11: was...
9: Four for Sean.
11: Yeah,
10: well done,
11: there
10: Sean.
11: You go.
10: We'll get off air now.
9: Good on you, mate.
11: We'll get off air now.
14: Okay. See you, sweetheart.
10: See you, sweetheart.
11: Lou and Judge on Triple M. Coming up, potentially, Lou and Judge could be, at some point, calling your boss.
9: Oh,
11: Triple M.
15: Triple M's early drive home with Lou and Judge.
11: Triple M, it is Lou and Judge.
9: You don't know that 100% though, do you?
10: I'm here. Damn it, I looked. I was trying to write my name without looking.
9: Super easy to
11: And know. I was right. It is Lou and Judge on Triple M.
9: It is.
10: I'm Judge.
9: God. Listen, I wanted to talk to you about something.
10: Do we have to?
9: You ever wanted to start a company?
10: Many a time. I've thought of plenty of good ideas.
9: We technically have.
10: We do have one, Jack.
9: Yeah, true.
10: Together.
9: Forever. Now, listen up. There's a bloke who owns a company where employees anonymously complain about their boss and he shows up to yell at them for you.
10: That feels illegal.
9: It's called the venting outlet, if anyone wants to use it. He's been creating viral videos based on people's workplace frustrations. So he'll call out managers for micromanagement, low wages, toxic workplace. You know, if you work with an imbecile, that can be.
10: Imagine there's just two of you.
11: What was his number? Yeah,
9: I think we might.
10: Imagine there's just two of you in the office and he turns up. Just your boss and you. Like, who did it? It's anonymous. Yes. Well, there's only one other bloke, Bruce. It's got to be you.
9: Yeah. Yeah. Look, his videos are scripted, but many are saying we need a genuine service that does this.
10: I would love that here.
9: So, have you ever really wanted to give it to any of your bosses?
10: I've never really had a boss that actually, there was a bloke in New Zealand I didn't like.
9: Really?
10: Real micromanager.
9: Yeah.
10: This is not in radio. This is when I jumped for like 2 years to just not be in radio, which was silly.
9: You jumped for 2 years. Weight loss journey.
10: Yeah, it was me and Jenny Craig.
9: Have you ever had a boss you really wanted to scream at, mate?
11: Yeah.
10: Just imagine him jumping. 2 years. Stop.
11: Yeah, I did have a boss I wanted to scream at. So this would be good. I'm going
9: to
11: remain anonymous about which job that was.
9: And that's the point of the service. Yeah. Anonymity. I've had plenty of them.
10: Well, I'd be one of them.
9: As I said, plenty of them.
11: What's this plant venting out like? Yeah, I might give him a bloody pill.
9: It's just you and me in the office at Wee Me Well, and he shows up.
10: saying all these things I've only told you, and I'm like, well, it can't be Violet. Yeah, it can't be Willie.
9: You're supposed to be here in 10 minutes, you idiot. I was supposed to be gone. Look, we actually want to bring the service to life for you.
10: Yeah.
9: So if you want to call us now on 133353, tell us the most annoying thing about your boss. We'll keep you anonymous. We'll change your voice, do whatever. Yeah. And you just vent to us. Let loose.
10: Mm-hmm.
9: This is what we're here for. We're here for you. We're here to do this for you. Yeah. Call us now, 133353.
11: Yeah, call us now. And then I reckon tomorrow we might hear from some people.
10: Yeah.
11: See how we're going to attack this thing.
9: That feels right.
10: Because we've got to do the DM soon.
9: Very good point. Yeah. Very important. Yeah. Give us a bell. Let's do this.
11: Lou and Jarch on Triple M.
15: This is the early drive home with Lou and Jarch.
11: Lou and Jarch on Triple M, and we have come to that very, very sad time, haven't we?
9: Yeah, we have.
10: Oh, I'm actually quite ready to go home.
9: Do you want to know why I'm sad?
10: Why?
9: Because during the break, LP said we were much cooler. He thought we were much cooler in person before actually meeting us and getting to know us.
11: Yeah.
10: It's probably what most people think.
11: Never meet your heroes, kids.
10: Yeah.
9: So we were your heroes.
10: Oh, I'll interesting.
11: Take that.
9: Were. Hey. Were. Don't matter.
11: Were.
9: We were, mate.
10: Doesn't matter.
11: Ripped the poster off my bedroom wall.
9: What? Where are you?
11: Were.
10: Don't check. When did you get too excited? We got some DMs. Man was eaten by lion on South African tour. So this was a wild call we had from Duncan. A lot of people are commenting being like, list top 100 things that never happened.
9: Wait, hold on. The internet was cynical about something.
10: Yeah, crazy, I know.
9: Louisa, I don't believe you.
10: Yeah, I know, wild.
9: I wouldn't believe a word of it.
10: Someone said, you need to recall Duncan. I need a deep dive on that story. I do agree, we didn't really get enough info.
9: Mate, how much do you want? A little Japanese fella jumped out of a bus.
10: Yeah.
9: And got
10: eaten. I know, but it's
9: a lion. I don't know how much further I want to go.
10: No,
9: into
10: I don't
9: that.
10: Want a deep. Oh, yeah, you're actually right. I didn't think of it in that way. But it was just like a what? What time of day? You know? What was the weather doing?
9: Actually, I could get more. I'm with you.
10: Most people would be haunted by seeing a man taken and eaten alive by lions. Duncan sees it as a lighthearted, ice-breaking anecdote.
11: He did have that energy,
10: And he got, and we were like, what? Duncan?
9: Duncan's disdain for human life knows no bounds. It was literally like him describing to someone that the charcuterie board at the hotel he was staying at wasn't up to scratch.
10: Yes. Quince face was off.
9: And then he got eaten.
10: You put on a Kiwi accent for that.
9: Yeah, okay, right. Yeah, then he was eaten like that.
11: Yeah, that's better.
9: Yeah, better. Okay, right.
10: This one is a pretty rogue comment. The lion ordered Uber Eats. The internet is a wild, wild place.
11: It is. We did actually have a few people reach out saying this type of stuff happens more than you'd think. Could have been a fair dinkum yarn.
9: Well, this is the thing. People are going, oh, we couldn't find anything about it. I think it would be the prerogative of the touring company to not get as much media attention as they could.
10: Oh, I agree, Jack.
9: Because then that will stop the tourists.
11: True.
9: From coming up, you know what I mean? So who knows?
11: Who
9: this
11: knows?
9: Is a big. Duncan's uncovered a conspiracy.
11: True.
9: Of potential Japanese.
10: Duncan.
9: It's close.
11: It's close to some.
9: It's close. Oh. Hey, listen, we love you.
11: It's all good.
9: We love you.
11: Hey, at Lou and Jarch on socials to hear that full story.
9: We love you. We're going.
11: We're going.
9: We're out of here. We're out of here.
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2: Hey, I'm Michaela Savage. Britain's got a new Prime Minister, Andy Burnham, officially replacing Sir Keir Starmer. He's the UK's seventh PM in a decade. He's indicated Britain will honour its defence commitments to international partners, hinting he won't try to make any changes to the AUKUS deal. Israel isn't happy with Labour's draft position on Palestine and settler violence in the West Bank, which is due to be debated at the party's national conference this week. The Israeli embassy issuing a statement claiming, among other issues, in its current form, Labour's draft policy platform places insufficient attention on the decisions of Hamas and the Palestinian leadership when it comes to placing responsibility for the conflict. Briefly, Donald Trump says Iran will pay many times over every time the country kills an American soldier. It follows the deaths of two American soldiers in Jordan in the past week. And back home, an Aussie mum has given birth to identical quadruplets in what's being described as one of the rarest births in the world.
3: It's game on at Hyundai, where you can score great offers on a range of new and demonstrator models.
2: Dean Young can breathe a bit easier about his future, finally earning the permanent gig as St George Illawarra head coach after 3 months as a caretaker following the departure of Shane Flanagan. Eels legend Nathan Hindmarsh says Young has helped to steady the ship.
4: I think it's smart, and to the end of 2028 as well, which gives him enough time to get his side together, show some results, and then if he doesn't do what he's supposed to be doing, well, yeah, I mean, see you later.
2: Young and Dragons boss Tim Watsford will front the media later this morning.
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6: Today in Townsville, mostly fine with a top of 27. Tonight, down to 16. And tomorrow, late showers with a high of 27. And your music sorted with a curated playlist for every mood. 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
1: Bit of royalty, Kate, has just rolled in into the Brekkie studio this morning.
2: It sure has. Welcome to our man, Nick DiMeo. Hello to you.
3: CK, Kate. It's a pleasure to be here, and thank you, Townsville.
2: Thank you for coming in. Now, we wanted to bring you in because it was only a couple of weeks ago we got chatting about our CBD, about the future of our CBD. We threw it out on our phones, we threw it out on our socials, and my God, did we get absolutely inundated with everyone's opinion. And it was only last week we saw the news that the CBD is having a little bit of a clean-up. Can you tell us a little bit more about that and what that project looks like for council at the moment?
3: So what we're trying to do, Kate, is make sure that not only does the CBD feel safe, it looks safe and it's clean. People need a reason to be there. People need a reason to visit. And the first thing we want to do is make it safe. So we've been working very closely with QPS, as well as our Townsville City Council employed security staff to get in there and make sure that the place is clean. But that also means we're in there physically cleaning it as well. So any rubbish, stuff that shouldn't be there. Now, we know that there's people in Townsville that are sleeping rough. They're doing it tough at the moment. We want to make sure there's a roof over their heads or they're in a shelter. Parts of the CBD where people have been staying, we've been helping them clean up and move that stuff on. But also, too, I know before I became mayor, it almost felt like the street sweeper was an endangered species here in Townsville. You only saw it around election times, but we've been making sure that it's been getting out there frequently, but also all through the city centre. We've got this contractor working in there at the moment with one of these little street sweepers.
2: I saw one this morning as I came into work. It was 5 a.m. I saw them on their little thing doing their business.
3: Yeah, it's pretty cute, isn't it?
2: Yeah, it's awesome.
3: But he's in there doing an important job. He's getting in there scrubbing, making sure that the pavement in the area is clean and smells clean and looks clean. One thing we don't want is, things in the CBD that you don't want there. And when you've got people that aren't doing the right thing, sometimes they can leave a bit of a mess. So we're in there making sure we're cleaning that up.
1: Mayor, is this I was reading your press release that came out last week. You guys, hundreds of kilos worth of, I guess, waste has been removed. Is this a one-off kind of thing or a blitz? Or are we looking at, like, more long-term solutions for our city?
3: So it's definitely part of our back-to-basics blitz, but we're working it into our constant monitoring and maintenance program.
1: Yep.
3: If you continue to keep things clean, they stay cleaner. When you're tidying up around your house, if you haven't,
2: unless you've got kids, of course.
1: Yeah.
3: Well, you turn around for 4 minutes, 5 hours worth of cleaning.
2: That's right.
3: Really. Don't worry, there's some people in the CBD that try and make it hard for us as well.
2: Yeah.
3: But we're moving our kids on. We're making sure that, like I said, we're cleaning up constantly to make sure when we've got visitors. But most importantly, residents that want to go into the city to have a coffee, go down to Touch of Salt for dinner, go down to Peddler Project for a coffee. When you're going into the city centre, you're finding the place is spotless and it's inviting. You know, there's nothing better than sitting at the balcony having breakfast in the morning in the mall there and looking down and the place smells good, it looks good, and people are coming back.
2: We want people sort of coming back as well. I think one of the things you touched on as well in the last few weeks is getting people back into the CBD. Your grand plan was to have 5,000 residents living in the CBD. How is that plan going and what sort of plans are being put in place to execute that?
3: So firstly, I think when it comes to the CBD, we've got to look at what is success moving forward because, you know, looking back 30 years of when the mall was actually closed off and, you know, people weren't driving through there and it was starting to fail then in some ways and, you know, we decided to open it up to traffic. You know, different things mean success for the CBD. And right now, I think success moving forward is working with the state development, working with the state government to get the priority development area right so we can start building infill residential apartments. You need people living there. My mindset is if you've got 5,000 people extra living there in the city centre, about 2,000 of them every night will go, no, bugger Woolworths, we're going to go down and have a feed at the Herbert Hotel or down to Palmer Street or, you know, see somewhere else. Another 1,000 will probably stay on for one or two drinks and, you know, a few of them might even go to the nightclub strip afterwards.
2: Yeah.
3: People living there will dine, play and stay there. In the afternoons at 4 o'clock at the moment, we've got so many people that work in the city centre that are going back to the suburbs. We want to retain some of those.
1: Mate, one thing I take from all the, you know, the online chat and the phone calls we've been dealing with here at the station is that there's still a lot of passion for the CBD, right? And I guess the mindset of the city is we've got to kind of stay quite positive about the slow growth, I guess. And one of the big things, nostalgia plays a key point here. Do you think that, and everyone keeps saying this, making the mall into a drive-through area was the, you know, the moment that kind of killed it all. Do you agree with that? Disagree? What's your take?
3: You know, it's so interesting. We spend about $9,000 a week closing the mall off with traffic control and all those sorts of things for the Cotter's Markets, right? Yeah. A very expensive exercise. It is good having vehicles coming through there on a daily basis, but... every time you talk to event organisers, they want to close the mall back down, so we've got that extra space to move between the right and left side of the street there on Flinders. Has it been the death of it? You know, looking back, I believe it was opened up because of the antisocial behaviour, the safety, it feeling like a large dead spot. Now that you've got traffic going through there, people are complaining that there's traffic there and it's hard to activate the space. So it's a bit of a catch-22. We're looking at ways to maybe even put in hard infrastructure that makes it easier to shut them all down for those major events or even the Cotter's Market, so we don't have to spend so much money on traffic control.
1: Yeah, okay.
2: Well, we're going to stay on top of this. It's almost become a little bit of a passion project.
1: It really has. We love
2: the city. We love this city. We love this community. We want to make sure that the city thrives as do you. Thank you so much for your time this morning, Nick, and we look forward to having some more updates about the future of our beautiful city.
3: No, thank you, and also want to thank the business owners in that area, those people that are working hard, from QPS right to the Townsville City Council, but also there's a group called Uptown, which is a sort of a side project of the Chamber of Commerce that's been working hard there. So everyone's pulling together, and eventually we will chip away at this and we'll have a city centre we're all proud of.
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1: Take a moment and imagine a night made just for you. 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
1: 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And speaking of a fire, Kate, over the weekend, I was curled up around one, went camping with the boys, Paluma Dam.
2: How lovely. I did see that you posted a little picture. You touched on this on Friday, that you all had little jobs to do. Obviously, Chucky, who is head organiser,
1: Mother Hen,
2: knows your forte and just gave you like two jobs.
1: Can you just drive the car?
2: Drive the car. How bring you, some that, some snacks.
1: No, yeah, that was me. That was me to a T. Now, let me. I'd love to just kind of unpack the weekend, if that's okay with you.
2: Sure.
1: Now, as we all know, when you do go on a trip with close friends, 99% of the stuff you can't talk about.
2: Damn it!
1: And I tell you what, that's the best bit. So there,
2: was there some juicy stuff that you just can't be spilling?
1: Kate, there was one moment in particular where one member of the camping crew really should be checking the percentage of alcohol volumes on the pretty labels of the beer that he was drinking. But that is all I can say. So let me just say, firstly, Paluma. Great to see the village was pumped because the Paluma push was on.
2: Of course.
1: Obviously, the roads have been closed for so long. You can still get up there. Over the weekend, we had to go in convoy. So on the hour, you get a pilot vehicle and they take you up there.
2: Seriously?
1: It was funny because we've got about maybe 20 cars in this convoy. There's no stopping. They give you all these rules. So you have to go up. Halfway up there, I'm in my Ford Ranger.
2: Yeah.
1: The exhaust connection from my engine, so one of the pipes, comes undone. My car starts, like, going to limp mode, and a little red light comes on and goes, see owner's manual, and I can't drive over 40. So I'm absolutely bricking it going, I'm going to be the guy that stuffs up the whole day. I just push through. Thank God for my Ford Ranger. Anyway, so we got to the top, and I had to re-screw it back in. It was all okay. But let me just say, for about 32 minutes.
2: Wow.
1: I was going to be the guy.
2: So why are you doing the convoy thing? Is it because of the road and the damage that's up there, or is that just how things are now?
1: Dude, there is probably like 50 staff between the bottom of the hill and the Paluma Village, just kind of where all the landslides have come through.
2: Wow.
1: So the heads off to the crew, and I was trying to do the math on how much it must be costing. It would almost be cheaper to buy Paluma Village from government and shut it down.
2: Really?
1: Than what they're going to be putting back into this road. I'm glad they're not, because it was beautiful to get up there. Anyway, so we get up to Paluma, we catch up with the ranger, get some wood, we set up camp. My first bit of advice, if you're taking the kids up during this winter period, do not put anything in a Coles or Woolworths green shopping bag.
2: Why?
1: We went for a quick walk. They were the only things targeted by bush turkeys. So
2: they must know
1: all of our bread rolls, our bread, like literally 15 minutes from getting our swag set up. We had to eat around the bite marks there. Secondly, I got to say, leave your tents and swags closed. Big shout out to one of the boys that came, Matt. He left it open. A rat got into his tent.
2: No, you're joking me.
1: Yeah, so there was this point at about 11 p.m. at night where I had gone, like, I needed to lie down just briefly, and there was a moment where I was like, hey, I heard outside, my tent's open, I think there's a mouse or rat inside.
2: Oh my God.
1: I was just like, sorry, bro, you're on your own. We did this TikTok thing. So Chucky had this idea. He saw it on TikTok where, so instead of cooking all this barbecue or whatever, you take up frozen pizzas and you defrost them, roll them like a kebab.
2: I've seen this.
1: And put it into alfoil and then chuck it in the coals for 15 to 22 minutes.
2: And?
1: Absolutely tastes like crap. But we ate them. We ate them.
2: I thought they looked really good on TikTok.
1: I've got some footage of us doing it. I might have to show you. That was really cool. Advice as well, too, if you haven't been camping with your friends for a while, do not be the first person to fall asleep. And I think this is a tale that is as old as time. Do not be the first guy to fall asleep.
2: I'm not even going to ask
1: on a boys trip.
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27: Morning, it's Emily Williams here. More than 2,000 people have signed a petition to stop James Cook University from reportedly shutting down its veterinary diagnostic lab in Townsville. Organiser Jasmine Beck says without the lab, samples will have to be sent to Brisbane, which will waste money, time and endanger animals and livestock. James Cook University has been contacted for comment. A heads up about a large burn-off at Mount Louisa today and tomorrow to reduce the bushfire risk ahead of summer. About 25 hectares on the southern side is being burned, forcing the closure of walking tracks. Outspoken Queenslander Bob Cutter has renewed calls for kids to be taught how to shoot guns. The Kennedy MP has thrown his support behind a push down in Victoria for them to learn the new skill recreationally in a bid to get children off their screens. And former Cowboys boss Jeff Ribal has been named CEO of Queensland Rugby League. He'll commence the role in November.
28: Triple M National News.
29: Hey, I'm McKay. Savage. The new British Prime Minister says he's acutely conscious of how many PMs the country's been through over the last decade.
30: The seventh Prime Minister since 2016, making this a moment for reflection.
29: Andy Burnham there after accepting the King's invitation to form a government. The Israeli embassy has criticised Labour's draft position on Palestine, which is set to be debated at the party's national conference this week. In a four-page statement, the embassy says the platform as it is now risks placing responsibility for the conflict on one party while giving insufficient attention to the actions of the Palestinian leadership and Hamas. Border Force officers have seized more than 2,000 tonnes of illicit tobacco in the past financial year. News Corp reporting they also uncovered over 13 million illegal vaping products. And Barnaby Joyce has yelled at a dog during a live TV interview. The One Nation MP was about to answer a question on whether he's comfortable with where Pauline Hanson's taking him when he shouted at the pet to sit down.
0: It's game on at Hyundai, where you can score great offers on a range of new and demonstrator models.
29: We'll hear from Dragons CEO Tim Watsford as well as Dean Young this morning after the Red V appointed Young as their permanent head coach. And NRL great Luke Keary's told Sevens the agenda setters the 14th place Tigers are in a pretty tricky spot at the moment.
1: If you move on from Benji, the two previous coaches, you had Ivan Cleary, who left and won four comps in a row, five grand final, and you had Madge.
2: Yeah.
1: So you've had the last two premiership coaches there. So I think Benji's in one of the toughest jobs in Australian sport.
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27: Partly cloudy today in Townsville with a top of 27. 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

0: Good morning, North Queensland. Good morning, producer John.
1: Good morning, guys.
0: Good morning, Kate.
2: Good morning, CK. Happy Tuesday to ya.
0: Can I just say, it looks like Early Learning Centre Triple
2: like
0: M this
2: looks
0: morning.
2: Looks like a cray shot here. Look, it's your turn last week to bring your kids in.
0: Yep.
2: My turn today to bring my kids in. The parenting juggle is
0: absolutely
2: real this week. My husband is working for early morning, so 4 a.m. starts.
0: Yep.
2: Had a babysitter look after the kids yesterday. I've got mum on nan duties this week. And I said to the kids, why don't you come in with me this week?
0: Love that.
2: Do you know what? I went to rock them at like 5:30. They both looked at me, smiled, rolled out of bed. Off they tootled. They're still in their PJs. I think they're mostly excited to be at the radio station because I give them their iPads and they never get their iPads during the middle of the week. So
0: Mum,
2: they're like,
0: you mean we get to look at YouTube at 6:04?
2: They're out there. They've got Netflix. They're watching, some silly show or something like that. But they're happy. They're fine. I'm kind of a little bit semi-stoked that I get to hang out with them for a little bit in the mornings.
0: That shine will wear off by about 7:15 when they're banging on the studio or come crying in the middle of a break like I had last week. But great to have Bo and Stevie here, two great kids. But the fact they're still in their jammies.
2: I know.
0: We should have followed their suit, dude.
2: Yeah, that's true, actually. Yeah. I mean, you and I just rolling out in a bit. You don't need to see me in my pajamas.
0: No, is that public warning?
2: Mine are just like trashy ones from Target from like 2005.
0: It is time to upgrade those bad boys.
2: It really is.
0: You might need them too, because we got a big show to get through today. Probably spare clothing might help. We have so much to get through here.
2: Don't we just?
0: Having a look, Foo Fighters tickets are back. We had a lot of success with this one yesterday.
2: We did.
0: Obviously, the boys are here in November and we got tickets, so we'll be giving the chance. And tell you how you can score those around 6:30 this morning. Aaron Payne's going to be coming in, former Cowboy. He's got the Aaron Payne Cup obviously coming up as well too.
2: Yeah.
0: If you love your local footy.
2: If you do. Yeah. Also, the CBD. Gosh, I feel like the CBD is just our little pet project at the moment. We were talking to Mayor Nick DiMeo about it yesterday. We threw up a question on socials yesterday. Just after 6:40 this morning, we want to ask the question, what do you want to see in the CBD North Queensland? It's your CBD. Let's
0: no wrong answers.
2: Throw some stuff around a table and see what sticks, hey?
0: Yeah. 6 past. Let's get into it this morning. Grab a coffee. We'll catch up with Emily next to see what's making the front page. This is Survivor. CK and K to Triple M.

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4: Let's get educated, shall we, with Emily Williams from the front page from our newsroom. Hello, Em. What is making the front page this morning, doll?
5: Good morning. Happy Tuesday.
4: Happy Tuesday.
5: So, first up, more than 2,000 people have signed a petition to stop James Cook University from reportedly shutting down its vet lab here in Townsville. Now, I say reportedly because at this stage, it's been a lot of noise online, so there's been a petition, and they're kind of, the organisers making these claims that they're going to shut down this lab. People are going to be made redundant. Students aren't going to be able to
0: finish. So somebody knows something. Something snuck out and they're trying to get ahead of the official.
4: Is this not only the public JCU vet that you can take your animals there, but also where they train out of, or where uni students train out of?
5: Yeah, I'm pretty sure the vet lab will, I'm pretty sure the veterinary clinic will stay, but it's the lab attached to it. That's my understanding. I may be wrong. But I have reached out to JCU to kind of get clarification.
4: Okay, cool.
5: And just say, look, what does this mean?
4: Mm.
5: Because it is kind of, it's getting a lot of backlash.
4: And
5: so this means that lab samples will have to be sent to Brisbane, which will waste, and I quote, money, time, and endanger animals and livestock.
0: So obviously it's a cost thing. Mm. There's only one route, but you'd think that there would be enough people living here in North Queensland
4: to service that.
0: To kind of go, hey, this is still worth its while.
4: Oh, fingers crossed. Keep us posted.
5: Yeah,
4: see what JCU says as well.
0: Mm.
5: Yeah. Next up, so you might have heard already, so former Cowboys boss Jeff Riebel has been named the new CEO of Queensland Rugby League, which is great news. Like, I'm all for a change. So he'll step into that role from November.
4: Good on him.
0: Still see him floating around at the Cowboys games.
4: Yeah.
0: I was really curious to
4: he's
0: know,
4: always there, yeah.
0: You know, like, because obviously he's been there forever.
4: Totally.
0: And after he kind of stepped down at the back end of last season, I remember going, I wonder what? Because this dude's got a lot of footy experience.
4: Is he staying in Townsville to do that role? Any news on whether he's staying in Townsville, going down to Brizzy somewhere to do it?
5: That's a good question. That can be my homework and I'll get back to
4: you. Well, yeah, because I wonder whether, wouldn't it be super if he could do that out of here? Because he's obviously got roots here.
5: He might be able to, though, because
4: potentially,
5: it is bigger.
4: Yeah. Great role for him. Great change of pace and stuff. He's had some time off, so.
0: Yeah.
4: Back into it. He really does. So good. Congratulations to Jeff. That's amazing.
5: And just a bit of a good news story. So nearly $200,000 has been raised for the Ronald McDonald House Charities at the weekend's gala.
0: Oh, well done.
5: And you hosted the Heart
4: of
5: the North.
4: Yeah.
0: Hashtag humblebrag.
5: Yeah.
0: Nice.
4: Hashtag humblebrag. Do you know what, Em? It was such a wonderful night, and it always is such a wonderful night. I had the pleasure of doing something a bit different this year. I was like a family host. What are you laughing at, CK?
0: Oh, just some really good prizes that were up for grabs on the night.
4: Oh. So
0: it's a great night. A lot of people.
4: It was too. I got to interview the family that was the sort of the highlight of the event, and it was so. It was so lovely, and I guess most people were trying to buy night, so it was like, I think it's like $165 per, like, to cost a night stay at Ronald McDonald House.
0: Yep.
4: So that's what people were sort of buying. So
0: okay.
4: Pretty amazing. $200,000 as well. So
0: the more
5: money, the better. It's all going to a good cause.
4: And it all stays local right here. It stays in North Australia, and it supports locals as well, which is just amazing.
0: Emily, thank you. We'll catch up with you a little bit later on this morning for those 6:30 local news headlines. Just on 13 past 6 for your Tuesday morning. Of course, we'll be back shortly. More chances at scoring. The Secret Sound, it's worth $1,300 here on the CK and Kate Brekkie Show. Around 7 o'clock this morning. Hope you can hang around for it. Triple M.
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0: 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Triple M, we're streaming a listener if you want to jump onto our website and check out as well too. Can I take this moment to be an old man yelling at the clouds?
1: Hey, look, you're talking to an old lady that yells at the clouds on a regular basis. Off you go, my friend.
0: Okay, Kate, so the last couple of weeks I've taken a step back and just looked at the big picture of society, and I feel like as a nation we are failing.
1: Oh, why?
0: Okay. So I feel like our quality, our pride, our after service as a nation has considerably slipped. Okay, I'll start small. 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Now, this cost me $10.
1: Sausage roll?
0: I'm happy. It's 2026. Everything's cheap, right? $10 is the new $5. My problem is, you buy yourself a sausage roll for $10, you're expecting flaky, fresh meat, something you're actually going to enjoy.
1: I'd want gold-plated for a $10 sausage roll.
0: Not a dried-out husk an experience. And then, like, you go back and say, excuse me, I feel like this...
1: Oh, you went back.
0: I feel like she's a bit old. She's a bit, you know, I've spent $10 on this, and then I'm the bad guy making the scene.
1: Did they make you feel a bit crappy because of it?
0: Yeah, there was the, like, are you really going to ruin my day by bringing this sausage roll back?
1: So this is a hospitality business here and stuff like that. What's the old saying in hospitality? The customer is always right, right? But also, if you're paying good money for something, it's like an exchange for a goods or service. If you don't get what you paid for, you're allowed to go back and say, hi, I'm sorry, this didn't meet my expectation.
0: And this is where the disconnect is happening. Part two, got some new ceiling fans installed through my house.
1: Look at you, money bags, ceiling fans, $10 sausage rolls. Jesus Christ, I need a pay rise.
0: And this is the thing. So we were having people staying with this. I needed to get these fans in quick. So I'm like, okay, I'm just going to pay what needs to be paid to get them put through. Get them all installed. Mm. It's great. Two nights later, these fans are sounding like a helicopter taking off, like a Chinook, right, at the army base. So I contact the installers and I'm like, hey, listen, I actually went to the trouble of recording each one across the night.
1: So this
0: is what they're sounding like. I feel something might be wrong. Oh, that's not our issue. You're going to have to take that up with the supplier of the fan.
1: Seriously?
0: I'm like, bro, I just spent $2,300.
1: Oh, my God. What, just getting them installed?
0: All these fans put in, right? We had a few. But I'm like, so now I got to jump on the internet and I've got to contact these people.
1: Okay.
0: But this is the ongoing thing. You know, it's like, here's my money. Yes, you'll take it. You do the job. But I think once that money is kind of handed over, it's just like, she'll be
1: right.
0: So
1: they're quick to sell you the product or service, but if it's not up to expectation, like the management is crappy.
0: But this is like, I'm finding this is more and more. Am I the only one? Am I going crazy here where I feel like people expect to pay and receive good money and I'm happy to pay whatever it costs to get something done, but I also expect a level of
1: service,
0: that product to meet an expectation.
1: No, I think you're absolutely bang on. If you pay for something, you should absolutely get what you paid for as well. I'm proud of the fact that you actually, like with the sausage roll and stuff, said I'm not happy with it. I can't do that.
0: You know I don't like conflict.
1: Better than me. I cowl into a corner and be like, thank you. And then I'm just bitch about it for the next hour or so, you know.
0: And this is the thing. At what point, you know, do we need to step up as a nation and go, this sausage roll was too dry?
1: Do you feel a little bit better now?
0: Thanks, Mum.

0: 28 past 6 on the CK and Kate Brekkie show. And if you're using the Nellie Bay Ferry Terminal car park this week, it's going to be some night works down there, a few partial closures while they tidy up the line marking. So just keep an eye out for that one as we head to your latest news headlines. Emily's standing by next. And we need your help. Big one for the city. How you would change the CBD on the other side of this.
1: Triple M's Fuel Watch.
2: Townsville's average unleaded price today is around $1.81 a litre, while some servos are selling it as low as $1.73. The average for diesel sits around $2.10. 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Fuel Watch, getting you in the know on where to go for fuel.
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5: Morning, it's Emily Williams here. More than 2,000 people have signed a petition to stop James Cook University from reportedly shutting down its veterinary diagnostic lab in Townsville. Organiser Jasmine Begg says without the lab, samples will have to be sent to Brisbane, which will waste money, time and endanger animals and livestock. James Cook University has been contacted for comment. The cost of having Queensland politicians to sleep at Parliament is in the spotlight. New figures reveal taxpayers forked out $35,000 for private stays in the parliamentary annex in Brisbane used during sitting weeks. The cost has increased by 400% in the past year, although they won't reveal which MPs were using it. And nearly $200,000 has been raised for Ronald McDonald House Charities at the weekend's gala in Townsville. The Heart of the North, held annually, helps fund accommodation and support services for sick children and their families while they undergo treatment.
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6: Hey, I'm Michaela Savage. Britain's officially got its seventh Prime Minister in a decade, with Andy Burnham replacing Sir Keir Starmer. He says his generation of politicians need to raise their game and do better. Donald Trump has threatened Iran will pay many times over every time the country kills an American soldier. It comes after the deaths of two American soldiers in Jordan in the past week. More than 2,000 tonnes of illicit tobacco has been seized by Border Force in the last financial year. A spokeswoman telling News Corp that weighs the same as around 170 double-decker buses. And a bizarre moment from One Nation MP Barnaby Joyce overnight. During an appearance on the ABC's 7:30 program, he stopped midway through answering a question to yell at a dog off-screen before continuing. Here's how it went down.
7: You're defending your leader, but are you really comfortable with where she is taking you?
8: I think, sit down! Sorry, it's a dog. I think...
9: It's game on at Hyundai, where you can score great offers on a range of new and demonstrator models.
6: Dean Young says leading St. George Illawarra is a privilege that comes with responsibility and pressure. After a three-month audition as caretaker coach, Young has been appointed to the permanent role, and Eels legend Nathan Hindmarsh believes he's earned it.
10: He steadied the ship there. Yes, they haven't been getting results as in winning, but I thought against the Warriors on the weekend, they were brave.
6: And Manly reportedly hopes Tom Trbojevic will be back in as little as 3 weeks after he suffered a low-grade hamstring strain.
3: 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It's bigger than you imagine.
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5: Partly cloudy today in Townsville with a top of 27. Much of the same tomorrow, chasing a top of 27. 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
15: And this is really cool because we here at Triple M are linked on up with our boy Dave Grohl and give you the chance to score tickets to this incredible gig.
16: Yeah, I just did a little googly search. 108 sleeps till they're
15: here. Oh, that's nice.
16: I'm so pumped to watch the boys absolutely rock out at Queensland Country Bank Stadium. I think it's going to be absolutely epic. And if you haven't got tickets, we have them. Not yet, North Queensland. Hold tight.
15: No.
16: We just wanted to give you a little bit of a heads up. Because after 7:30 is when you call.
15: Yeah, we're doing this thing where we mash a bunch of Foo Fighters songs into one little audio grab.
16: Correct.
15: Oh, my radio's so funny. And your job is to tell us the three songs.
16: Yeah.
15: And you get the tickets.
16: Yes.
15: Okay, this is what keeps us radio announcers up at night. But because you're up early, Kate and I thought, heck, let's see if we can give you early rises.
16: Three songs? Come on, that's a lot to guess. I know, right? Okay, so let's play it and then we'll tell you what the first song is. Go.
15: Okay, so that's hard.
16: That's hard.
15: Hang on, one more time.
16: Okay, one of them. We're going to tell you. There's a song in there called Wheels. That's
15: one of the three.
16: That's one of the three. Wheels.
15: So our boss is still asleep, so we can tell you this now. But at 7:30, when we really play the real version of this game, that little mashup there is going to give you the prize. So hope you can hang around for that. 7:30 this morning, Kate and I will be doing that one. Big thanks to everybody, too, who've called through yesterday. This was very popular. Rock icons, the Foo Fighters are bringing their Take Cover tour to Townsville, playing Queensland Country Bank Stadium November 7th. You can grab your tickets. 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

0: We're at Townsville's 102.3 Triple M. It's 18 to 7. You got the CK and K Breakfast Show. Yesterday it was announced council had tipped a couple hundred grand into starting the whole process of tidying up the city. And so just hundreds of kilos of waste and rubbish have been dragged out to kind of, I guess, start the beautification process. And it got us kind of just chatting here. The mayor was in here yesterday talking about it. He's pretty proud of this one, Kate, I've got
1: to
0: say.
1: Yeah, he is. I think one of the big things that he was sort of hammering on about when he was campaigning was a back-to-basics sort of campaign. And can't fault him. He's absolutely doing that. And cleaning up the city is one of them. And we've sort of taken the CBD, and I guess because you've been around in Townsville, you're born and bred here, you knew the CBD when it was thriving.
0: Glory days.
1: And at the moment, it's kind of not thriving. There's bits and bobs, there's glimmers of hope. As you said, we're spending lots of money on cleaning it up. But we want to know what you want for the future of our CBD. I'm not saying that there's an endless pool of money or anything like that, but this is up for discussion. We are ratepayers. Let's sort of figure out what's working and what's not working.
0: And Kate, it is so easy to go, oh, the city's dead, let's just leave it. But then what?
1: Yes, correct.
0: It's like, okay, oh, cool, just what? 7 years ago, my friends and I took on the contract for Cotter's Markets. Mm. We really believe in trying to help
1: good
0: the city.
1: Good on you for doing that too, though, it is one of the busiest periods, one of the busiest days in the city. And we threw it up on our socials. Everyone's saying that as well. Like, Cotter's Markets, busiest day, more stuff like that.
0: Well, when back 7 years ago, when this thing kind of popped up, the tender, it was like council were kind of saying, hey, if no one takes this thing on, we're going to have to get rid of it. And don't get me wrong, I know there's things that can be done better at Cotter's Markets. It is a lot harder, you know, in real life.
1: Oh, what's the old saying? It's easy to throw stones in glass houses or whatever like that. Yeah. You do an exceptional job down there.
0: I've got a great team that I work with, you know what I mean? So the CBD is very passionate. And I've seen that in your eyes too. And by the looks of the comments, that every time we talk about the city here in Townsville,
1: people get fired.
0: There is still hope, which really warms the cockles of our bones.
1: It does. And we threw it up on socials. Do you want to hear some of the, comments? I think the biggest one was parking. A lot of people saying they wanted parking spaces for people to go and visit as well. Green spaces. So someone said like a central park, have some more spaces for families and that sort of stuff to go as well. What else did they say? More markets. They said Cotter's Markets is awesome. Maybe even something like a permanent...
0: like a Rusty's from Cairns or something jammed in there.
1: Yeah, Melbourne has the same thing as well. And people said sort of decent shopping, so reasons sort of to go in there and actually, you know, spend some time there.
0: So we've got our little mission going on at the moment, just to kind of like even just keep that little ember, that little coal burning about the CBD, because we definitely don't want to give up. And geez, by the comments and the people that called through and the people that are coming through our studio, it's the same. Okay.
1: Yeah.
0: 133353. What do you want to see in the CBD? You know what I mean? It could be something really simple.
1: It could just be as simple as more parking, or give us a call. You'd say you'd like some more shops, or you'd like, I don't know, something else. Nothing is going to happen without your feedback as well. So North Queensland, this is the opportunity for you to give us a call. Let's start having some conversations. What do you want to see in the CBD? Give us a call. 133353.
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0: Okay, breakfast show. We're Townsville's 102.3 Triple M. It's 5 minutes out from 7 o'clock. And the CBD, she's back in the news headlines. The old white elephant everyone's been complaining about is set for something new. Council's tipping a lot of money into trying to just start that small groundswell of getting the place tidy, getting the place safe. And we're asking this morning, 133353, what would you like to see inside the CBD? And Crystal, join us. Crystal, talk to us.
1: I think Cairns has done it right.
2: Yeah. They've got a permanent market there, Crystal. Do you think something like that would be good? Yeah.
1: Yeah, but you also have a look. There's people on that Esplanade in Cairns all day.
2: Yeah, there is.
1: So then we, you know, but I think the big thing for us is why would we go into the city when we can go to Castletown that's air-conditioned?
2: True.
0: And this is the big thing. And I remember when they brought in Sunday trading in Townsville, which wasn't that long ago.
1: Mm. No, it wasn't.
0: You know, that was probably the final nail in the, I guess, the retail side of the city. And I guess this is where the mayor was talking yesterday with us about, you know, it's time to maybe bring in some more residential people into the city. Do you think maybe that's an answer? Just to kind of get that groundswell?
1: Where are they going to park? But the trouble is, where are they going to park?
0: Well, there's the first thing, right? I guess parking.
2: Parking's a big thing. I think if they're building residential towers, there needs to be places for these people to park. And I even know now if you work in the city, you know, the parking's limited. Some people are parking in Reed Park and having to walk into the city. Definitely parking is a big
0: thing. How long have you been in the city for, Crystal? How long have you lived in Townsville?
1: 25 years.
0: Yeah. Do you remember back when there was a giant multi-level car parking in the city before it turned into residential? Do you remember that?
1: Yes.
0: Yeah.
1: Yes.
0: And that kind
1: when the gym was there.
0: Yeah, that kind of allowed us to put all our cars in the one spot.
1: Yeah, but you know the other problem? Mm. The residential towers that they're building aren't putting enough parking for the residents.
2: Yeah.
1: So, you know, I think we've got to start from that.
2: Mm. Parking's a big one, I think, 100%.
1: I think if we can get the parking right, but I think we need to reach out to our neighbours in Cairns and in the in Mackay and ask them, hey, how did you guys do it?
2: Because,
1: like I said, Cairns has done it really, really well, and congratulations to them on sustaining it. Now, I grew up in Tully, so I remember when Rusty's wasn't there.
2: Yeah, right.
1: And Rusty's was only on a Sunday morning.
0: Yeah, right. So it evolved into a 24/7 kind of thing.
1: It evolved.
0: Okay. So I'm having a look at some of the comments here too. Somebody says an outdoor roller skating rink. Would that bring you and the people in, do you reckon, to the city?
1: No.
0: Good on you, Crystal. Appreciate
1: Thanks,
0: that
1: Crystal.
0: Call. Cameron, what do you reckon, mate? CBD, how are we saving it?
3: So when I was a kid, I remember walking end to end, and there was like stores like all along, and they all had like little knickknacks and stuff that you could go in and look at, I miss that.
2: Retail. We need retail. We need shops. We need reasons to go in there. We need places to park. We need places to shop. I think
0: you said somebody,
2: ones.
0: Kate, was trying to say put an Apple store or something massive like that.
2: Yeah.
0: Drop it in. And it'll be a nice magnet for people.
2: Well, those sort of shops, Cameron, that attract a lot of people, and I think a lot of people do linger at something like an
0: a
2: Apple
0: Mecca.
2: Store. Yes, yeah, yeah.
0: Put in the big one. Someone
2: I
0: take
2: like
0: a gamble.
2: It.
0: Someone
2: like
0: take
2: it.
0: A gamble. Thank you, Cameron. I appreciate it. Some more retail. Listen, this is an ongoing conversation, but it is going to be a mission of ours as long as we are fortunate enough to be sitting in front of microphones to be helping the city move forward. Let's move you forward with some cash.
4: 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Thanks to Queensland Country Bank. Imagine more.
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2: The Secret Sound is worth $1,300 this morning. This is the sound. The clue that we've given away. I'll shut up so that everyone can hear.
0: No, that's
2: shall
0: cool,
2: I?
0: Man. You keep talking all over everything.
2: An odd pair with a lot of bounce. An odd pair with a lot of bounce is the secret sound clue. If you can guess that this morning, we will write you a very large novelty check.
0: $1,300. Yes. And if today you get it right.
2: Well, here we go. Kate will.
0: Kate's going to take you to the CBD.
2: Oh, how about I bring your kids in and you can just hang out with me and my children in the station tomorrow.
0: Little cheeky crash. 133353. It's a family affair, the secret. Sam, put the kids on. We'd love to hear from you. What do you reckon it could be? Emily, standing by with all your latest news headlines. They're local ones too. Here at Triple M.
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18: Morning, it's Emily Williams here. More than 2,000 people have signed a petition calling on James Cook University to keep its veterinary diagnostic lab open. Organisers say closing the facility would affect staff jobs and reduce practical learning opportunities for students, while forcing veterinary samples to be sent elsewhere for testing. James Cook University has been contacted for comment. Veterans transitioning to civilian life can now access defence bases for up to 2 years after leaving service. The Veteran Defence Common Access Card initiative follows a Royal Commission recommendation and aims to help veterans stay connected by allowing access to mess halls and social events. And in sport, all eyes will be on the Cowboys team list dropping today to see if Jake Clifford spends another 80 minutes on the bench. The 5'8 was sidelined prior to Sunday's loss against the Dolphins following the return of halfback Tom Dearden, who partnered Jackson Purdue in the halves.
19: Triple M National News.
20: Good morning, I'm Michaela Savage. Britain's new Prime Minister says his generation of politicians need to raise their game.
21: Britain needs to show the world that we can regain
0: our stability once again. And that is our challenge.
20: That's Andy Burnham speaking outside number 10 Downing Street there. He's the UK's seventh PM in a decade. Andrew and Tristan Tate have fronted court in Miami. The brothers will fight extradition to the UK after being arrested to face further rape and sex trafficking charges. Back home, a record haul of illegal tobacco and vapes over the past financial year. Border Force says it seized more than 2 billion cigarette sticks and nearly 600 tons of loose leaf tobacco, as well as over 13 million illicit vaping products. And an Aussie mum has given birth to 4 identical baby girls, growing their family to 10.
21: It's game on at Hyundai, where you can score great offers on a range of new and demonstrator models.
20: The Sea Eagles are reportedly hopeful Tom Trbojevic will play again in just 3 weeks. Scans confirming the Manly fullback has suffered another hamstring injury. Footy reporter David Riccio telling Sevens the agenda setters there could be some tough conversations.
22: Remembering why Kieran Foran's in this job, why he's won this role to be the Manly leader is because of his relationship with the players. And so with a tough conversation, I think it's Tom Trbojevic that actually knocks on Kieran Foran's door, ultimately, and decides when it is time.
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18: Partly cloudy today in Townsville with a top of 27. Much of the same tomorrow, chasing a top of 27. 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
1: $1,300. A nice little round number this morning. Rick, who's working out at Palo Randa. What's it looking like down there this morning, mate?
27: Oh, it's beautiful. Looking out over the ocean, it's fantastic, yeah.
28: I love Palo Randa. What a tough workplace today. What do you do for a quid, Rick?
27: I'm a tiler.
28: Ah.
1: How's the back, mate? Is this a gig you've been doing a long time?
27: Yeah, 40 years, yeah.
28: Wow. The knees and back must be sore now, are they, Rick?
27: No, it's the head now. Yeah.
28: It's the head.
27: Head getting tired.
28: Yeah, right. Well, mate, $1,300, I'd like to say, to get you retired. But nowhere close, it might get you a good night out at the pub or with you and a couple of mates. What do you reckon our secret sound is, buddy?
27: I'm going to say hammer and a peg in that holds down the swing set.
1: Whoa. Kate, have you ever put together a swing set at yours?
28: No way.
27: Yeah, Mark, I have. Yeah.
28: You have? Yeah. Well done.
1: That's a relationship ender almost.
28: I don't do that stuff at my house.
1: If you can marry somebody, put together something big like a trampoline or a swing set.
28: My God.
1: Your relationship gets put to the test. It's not the one, Ricky.
28: Thanks,
1: not the
28: Rick.
1: One. Thanks, mate. Look after yourself, homeboy. Julia in Dirigan, good morning.
29: Good morning.
28: What do you reckon our secret sound is, Julia?
29: Is it bouncing a ball onto, like, some Lego?
28: Oh, bouncing a ball onto some Lego. It does sound a bit crackly, like...
29: It is a bit crunchy.
28: It's not correct, though.
1: That's a good one, though.
28: Julia. Thank you.
1: Ross over in South Townsville, happy Tuesday, mate. Let's give you some money. What do you reckon?
30: I think it's a flipper on pinball machine, mate.
1: Oh!
28: Oh, yeah, we were only talking about pinball machines last week.
1: Yeah.
28: Oh, it's not correct. Thank you, though, Ross.
1: Thanks, mate. Wade from Kerwin, let's wrap it on you, brother. What do you reckon our secret sound could be?
31: I reckon it could be hammering in a star picket.
1: Hammering in... Let's have a quick listen of what this potentially could be. Hammering in a star picket.
28: Oh, it's not correct.
1: No, it's not,
28: I have trodden on a star picket before. Ooh. I can confirm they are not fun.
1: No, again, a very dangerous piece
28: they
1: of equipment
28: are.
1: If you're
28: they really are.
1: Misused. $1,320 tomorrow morning. Thanks to Queensland Country Bank. Imagine more. Hope you can join us for that one just after 7 o'clock news.
2: Hang with us, though. You love your sport. We know you do. It's North Queensland, right?
28: Absolutely. Mr. Aaron Payne, the Aaron Payne Cup is kicking off tomorrow. We're going to have a chat to him about what that looks like.
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0: In Excess on the CK and Kate Breakfast Show. In the next 25 minutes, Foo Fighters tickets. The boys are headed to Townsville Saturday the 7th of November, and we've got those double passes, Kate, coming your way.
1: Yeah, the Aaron Payne Cup is North and Central Queensland's one of the best rugby league competitions going around, and we are joined this morning by Mr. Aaron Payne. G'day, Aaron. Yeah.
2: Good morning, guys, and good morning to all your listeners.
1: Mate, for someone that's maybe new to the region, maybe not a rugby league head, what is the Aaron Payne Cup, or as you like to call it, the APC, because you can't call your own cup.
0: Or mine? Yeah, I was going to say mine.
1: Yeah.
0: Can you call it that?
1: You got my cup.
2: Well, if IPC go on and win it, it's going to be an awkward one.
1: Yeah.
2: To myself, but hopefully that happens, by the way.
1: Yeah.
2: It's a cup that I guess was introduced and named after myself, and it encompasses all of the best rugby league schools in North Queensland. And it's something I'm really proud, particularly now I'm retired and my kids hear my name all the time getting thrown around. To have my name associated with. So it's a Premier Rugby League competition, and we're currently on top of the ladder, which is fantastic. We're two rounds in, and we had a little break over the school holidays, and we're back into it on Thursday against Trinity Bay up in Cairns.
1: Wow.
0: Mate, as an ex-North Queensland student yourself, you went through Kerwin, right? I remember in the 90s, early 2000s, the fierce rivalry between Iggy Park and Kerwin. It's probably still the same now. And now you're actually working at Iggy Park as well, too. Are you still seeing a lot of that homegrown talent coming from North Queensland that can make it to that next level and hit the NRL like you did?
2: Yeah, certainly, CK. It's, we've got a strong relationship with the Cowboys, and we're certainly here helping them. Obviously, they're doing their own development of young kids coming through, but we're certainly here developing young kids and giving them the best opportunity to succeed, and hopefully along the way teaching them, how to be good people and be ready for the real world. So that's our sort of role within what we're doing. And, Luke Thompson, our principal, has been fantastic. He's very supportive of the program. We're hopefully, I mean, we won't know for a few years, but hopefully there's plenty of kids to go on and play for the Cowboys that have come through the IPC pathway.
1: How is the health of rugby league? Because at the moment you've got so many sports competing for young boys, young girls and stuff like that. You've got cricket, rugby league,
0: World
1: rugby
0: Cup's
1: union.
0: Been massive.
1: Right, so how is the general health of grassroots rugby league in North Queensland?
2: Yeah, Kate, it's strong. It's obviously everyone knows it's a heartland for rugby league, and it's our it's our premier sport that we like to follow. At the school we support kids that obviously do other sports as well. We've got a rugby union program, we've got a soccer program, and some fantastic coaches that run that. So we cater for everyone, but we find the whether it's the Cowboys, whether it's whatever it is, I don't know. It's been in our blood and in the water here in Townsville so long that it's just part of our fabric, and kids just love playing rugby league, so we certainly don't take it for granted. But it's important we support rugby league and nurture the kids coming through.
0: Mate, for all those people that are under 20 maybe being forced to listen to the radio with their parents on the way to school this morning, what's the message to those kids that that do want to make it to the NRL from your own experience? Like, what is it? Is it a head thing? Is it we're training 24/7? Like, what advice can you impart for them?
2: Oh, I think they've got to be committed. They've got to love it. They've got to be committed. The other thing is, they've got to be able to, take the good with the bad.
0: Yeah. Okay. Losing's part of the game.
2: Yeah,
0: right?
2: Losing's part of the game. Being willing to work hard. Come to IPC. It's important. It's important. We see a lot of kids with, heaps of talent, but if they're not doing the right thing and developing good habits, which is really important as a professional to develop good habits, then, you're probably wasting your time.
1: Mate, and finally, if people want to catch some of the games, where can they get some more information?
2: Yep. So, you can jump on, our social media on, IPC. The girls are fantastic. They'll be throwing plenty of updates on there. You can also go and watch the game live stream through community TV. So Thursday, and then we'll have two home games coming up where we'll be playing St. Pat's, who are one of our arch rivals, and then the following week, Kerwin. So we're coming into a really business part of the year for footy, and yeah, hopefully we're playing finals.
1: Amazing. Aaron Payne Cup happening tomorrow and into the future weeks as well. Aaron Payne, thank you so much for your time this morning.
2: Awesome, guys, and thank you guys for your sponsorship along with our other sponsors. We really appreciate it. We can't produce the program we do without you guys. Fantastic. Thank you.
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3: 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As Townsville City Council resurfacing works get underway on the Reed Park circuit. 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
0: 20 degrees in the city, and you can find us at Facebook. We're talking about what you would like to see in the CBD, from Apple stores to outdoor roller skate rinks. There's no wrong answers. It's Triple M.

0: We're Triple M, and after your 7:30 news, we're giving you the chance to score tickets to see the Foo Fighters. We've mashed together three little songs. It's your job to tell us what they all are for the tickets. I hope you were listening earlier on. We gave you a bit of a clue. In the meantime, let's give away some free stuff.
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3: I'm just going to peek open the door for a second into radio. So when we call Kira, there's a little phone box and there's John writes in notes. This is what the note says for Kira today. Kira just milked a goat and drank it at the sunflower farm.
0: Well, my Tuesday's done. Hello, Kira.
3: Tell us more, Kira.
4: It's a blooming, beautiful morning, guys. And did you know that women are given sunflowers to represent strength and resilience? And this morning,

0: boat and I've drunk it.
1: Wow. Wow, that's weird. There you go, there you go.
0: Women, we can do it all. And guess what? 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But that's not all. I've got their charged iced coffee, all beans, no bull, and Wonder White bread baked fresh daily in Townsville. This is Kira, your Triple M roadie. I'll be here at the Frost Family Farm on Hammond Way in Kelso for the next 15 minutes, thanks to Sombreros, and you're listening to the CK and Kate Breakfast Show on Triple M.
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3: Traffic on Wilcox Street's a busy inbound run from Shaw and Dalrymple Roads. Railway Avenue, there's short bursts of build-up through Boundary Street and at Queen's Intersection. And Ross River Road traffic's clearing well as you're heading into the city. There are still works happening for Ross River Road, Fraser Avenue through until 6 p.m. till the 27th. It's Travel Tuesday at Flight Centre. 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
17: Morning, it's Emily Williams here. The sports minister says it's still not clear how much the 2032 Olympics will cost.

0: However, Tim Mander will not wind back plans for regional Queensland to host some events. The size of venues are being explored as bigger capacities to help generate more revenue through ticket sales. Firefighters will be working around Mount Louisa over the next 2 days. A burn-off is taking place on the southern side to reduce the build of vegetation growth following the wet season. About 25 hectares will be burned, forcing walking tracks to close today and tomorrow. The QRL has a new boss. Jeff Reibel will take the reigns as CEO from November following the departure of Ben Eichen earlier this month. He brings extensive experience, having served as Cowboys CEO for 7 years. And in sport, Townsville teenager Sienna Monteith is heading to Belgium after being selected in Australia's under-19 team for the cycling track Junior World Championships.
1: Triple M National News.
2: Morning, I'm Michaela Savage. The new UK Prime Minister says he's acutely conscious that he's Britain's 7th PM in a decade. Andy Burnham says that's cause for reflection and new resolution. He's officially replaced Sir Keir Starmer. A massive haul of illicit tobacco from Border Force in the last financial year, seizing over 2,000 tonnes worth, including more than 2 billion cigarette sticks and close to 600 tonnes of loose leaf tobacco. More than 13 million vaping products have also been taken, which is a 112% increase on the previous year. Voters are growing less concerned about China as a national security threat, with a sharp political divide emerging. News poll shows 60% of Australians see a major risk, down from 75% in 2021, while Labor and Greens voters are increasingly unconvinced. And an awkward moment on live TV for Barnaby Joyce overnight, pausing mid-question during an interview with the ABC to yell at his dog to sit down.
3: Research shows that regularly eating ultra-processed foods can increase your risk of developing type 2 diabetes by 53%. Search Diabetes Australia for more about the nation's fastest-growing chronic condition.
2: Dean Young will front the media this morning after being locked in as the Dragons' full-time head coach. He's been looking after the side on an interim basis for the past few months after Shane Flanagan was shown the door. Aaron Woods reckons Young will be with the Red V for a long time.
4: I know they've only won 2 games since he's taken over, but you can see the improvement in the club and the roster of the squad.
2: And reports this morning, Manly's hoping Tom Trbojevic will play again in 3 weeks after scans confirmed yet another hamstring injury.
1: 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Triple M. Weather.
0: Partly cloudy today in Townsville with a top of 27. Much of the same tomorrow, chasing a top of 27. And listener knows what Aussie ears want to hear. 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
11: 109 sleeps is the calculation until Dave Grohl and the Foo Fighters are right here at our very own Queensland Country Bank Stadium. If you've just been sitting on your hands or you didn't nab tickets, hey, we got you covered.
12: Do you reckon he's going to like slide into Tobin's for fish and chips or something?
11: Maybe.
12: Or like, will he just go like
11: airport gig?
12: You reckon we'll see him? Castletown?
11: I hope he does float around just for a little while. Hmm. Maybe they usually stay at the Ville or Ardo or something like that, right?
12: I remember Pink was spotted at a drive-through bottle shop grabbing a carton on her motorbike. Because part of the tour is they brought her motorbike over or hired one here for her. So the tour bus would go, and when she wanted it, she'd just get on the hog cake.
11: Oh, hit God. The Bruce. Hey, to be Pink. I love that. There is a catch. We're not just going to give them away willy-nilly.
12: No.
11: We've got a little mashup of Foo Fighters songs. There is 3 of them. You have to guess what they are. Let's press the button, and we're going to give you a clip. We're going to give you a hint.
12: That's hard, dude.
11: Play it again. One of them, to me, is very clear. We're going to give you another one. So Wheels is one of them.
12: Jeez, you're good.
11: There are 2 more.
12: 133353 if you are just frothing at the Fooey's coming to Townsville. Give us a call. Let's get you some tickets. You got the CK and K Breakfast Show. We're Triple M.

0: We're Triple M, the CK and Kate Breakfast Show. Hazard reduction burn is happening in Mount Louisa today. A bunch of walking tracks are closed through, probably through over tomorrow as well too. If you want some more details, council's website. In the meantime...
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1: You ready for a lot of music?
0: And Nikki from Alice River, 133353. Welcome to the show. How's your Tuesday?
4: Not too bad, thank you. Good morning.
5: Good morning to you. Are you a Foo Fighters fan, Nikki? Have you seen them in concert before?
4: I have. I have a few times and I absolutely love them.
5: Well, give North Queensland a bit of an idea about what we can expect in November. What are they like to see live?
4: They are true, genuine entertainers and they're just amazing. They're next level. What you hear in their music is exactly what you get on stage.
0: Sure, I'm sold.
4: It's just perfect.
0: I hear their stage presence is just something extra. Well, let's see if we can get you to experience that firsthand.
5: There's three songs mashed up in there, Nikki. 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
4: Okay, I'm going to go with Wheels.
5: Yes.
4: Long Road to Ruin. And Monkey Wrench.
5: Well done, Nikki.
0: The confidence, too.
5: I thought that was really hard. 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A very well-deserved double pass to the Foo Fighters at Queensland Country Bank Stadium.
4: That's awesome. Thank you so much.
0: You're so welcome, Nikki. We'll have some more tomorrow on the Brekkie Show. And, of course, Cliffite will be throwing some out after nine as well. Here on Townsville's 102.3 Triple M.
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0: 12 minutes to 8 o'clock on the CKNK Brekkie Show. A happy birthday to the Townsville Fireys. It's our 138th birthday today of Townsville's first ever fire station. Opened up on the corner of Denham Street. The stories, I tell you what. Let's get some prints in. Triple M.

0: We're Townsville's 102.3 Triple M. It is the CK and Kate Breakfast Show. And head over to our Facebook page this morning, having a chat about what you would love to see in the CBD to bring it back to life.
1: Over the weekend, I was alerted to a post on Facebook. Let me read it to you. It says, "Hello, I have a very random request. A couple of weeks ago, my father-in-law Cliff moved into a nursing home after a period in hospital. Up until a few months ago, he was living very independently, but his life has quickly changed. Next Saturday, he turns 99. Cliff doesn't have dementia. His mind is very sharp, but his world has become very small. He has limited support here. His days are long and lonely, but he never complains. I'm hoping there might be some kind-hearted people willing to send him a birthday card to give him a little bit of pleasure."
0: Beautiful.
1: That message has now received 2,800 likes, 460 comments, and has been shared over 500 times on the internet. The lady that wrote that post is Leonie, and she joins us this morning. Hello, Leonie.
2: Good morning, Kate.
1: I had to read that out because it was just so lovely. I sent this to CK as well, and I said, look, let's get Leonie on and have a little bit of a chat. Can you tell us what inspired you to post that, Leonie?
2: Yes. Cliff, like I said, moved into a nursing home a few weeks ago, and his birthday, his 99th birthday, is on Saturday. And I was just trying to think of what I could do to make it special. You know, besides a cake and a present, what could we do that would make it special? Mm. And he has always loved receiving mail. He had quite a few siblings. He's the last left. All of his siblings are now deceased, but they would always send each other cards at Christmas or birthdays. Nice. And he just loved getting them. And so I thought it would be really nice if he got a couple of dozen, you know, cards. And the reason that I didn't put it just on my own Facebook page was I thought, oh, it would be nice to get a couple of dozen. What if he got 50? That would be amazing. And 100, well, that would be beyond all expectations. So I posted it publicly, and I had no idea of the response that I would get from those posts.
0: How are you feeling now? And have you spoken to Cliff about the success of this post, or are you hoping to keep it all a big surprise?
2: I saw Cliff on Saturday. I took him fish and chips and the usual sneaky glass of scotch. And I had wrote him out a letter to say, you're going to be getting a lot of mail and some visitors and some presents, and it's the community supporting your 99th birthday. While he's sharp, he really has no idea about the power of the internet and how so many people would know about this. So I do need to ring the home today to work out how to manage this so he's not overwhelmed.
1: Have you got any indication about how many cards you think he'll actually be receiving, and have there been any sort of unusual or really special sort of outpourings of love for Cliff?
2: Oh, my goodness. To answer your first question, I wouldn't be surprised if he gets hundreds.
0: I hope he really does.
2: I also posted on the Townsville Notice Board Facebook group and got a similar amount of responses. Mm. And then it was also shared to a Facebook group called Queensland Through Your Eyes, and then the Australian Missing Persons Register. So it's been shared about 700 times.
1: Wow.
0: Amazing.
2: So I think he's going to probably get maybe some hundreds of cards.
0: What does he want in these cards? If someone's hearing this morning, you know, they're getting that good goosebump feeling. What should we be writing to Cliffy?
2: I think just, you know, hi Cliff, I'm so and so, and I know it's your birthday, and I wanted to send you a card. It'd be lovely if you know if people told him a little story about themselves. Oh. You know, I work somewhere and or whatever. He would just love to read them.
1: Amazing. Leonie, this is just such a wholesome story. Thank you for sharing a little bit about Cliff's life and stuff. I think what we're going to do is maybe wrangle up a little bit of a Triple M card and get that across to Cliff at some stage before his 99th birthday this weekend. Thank you so much for your time this morning.
2: Thank you.
1: And we look forward to hearing how Cliff's birthday went.
2: Thank you very much.
0: You are so welcome. We might have to also get this up on our page too. If you're listening and maybe have no idea about it, we'll put the address up on our socials, so maybe you can send Cliff a little birthday message. It's Triple M.

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1: 7:58 on the CK Kate Brekkie Show. We just were having a chat about young Cliffy turning, what, 99, Kate?
2: Turning 99 this Saturday, yes. And we have just thrown a post up on our socials as well. We've got a link there if you'd like to leave a message for Cliffy, a video message. Leonie was saying that he would love, like, hey, my name's Kate. I work at Triple M. A little bit about your story. It would just bring him so much joy. So let's get around it. Yeah. A legend of a North Queenslander.
1: Triple M Townsville and Facey.
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2: Okay, $1,000. We would love to write you a big fat check. We only wrote a big fat check last week when we gave away $1,000. Question number one I'm going to give away this morning. Which fictional character is known as the Man of Steel?
1: Superman!
2: Superman is correct. Superman is your answer to question number one. You answer 2 through to 10. We will write our second check in the space of 2 weeks. How good?
1: Double dare ya. 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
6: Traffic on Dalrymple Road's the usual heavy run inbound with queuing through all the major intersections. At Ross River Road, there's a moderate run for traffic both directions, but only minor queuing through the crosses. Bruce Highway and Stewart Drive, there is some queuing. Ross River Road, Fraser Avenue works are continuing until 6 p.m. until July 27. 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
13: Morning, it's Emily Williams here. More than 2,000 people have signed a petition to stop James Cook University from reportedly shutting down its veterinary diagnostic lab in Townsville. Organiser Jasmine Begg says without the lab, samples will have to be sent to Brisbane, which will waste money, time and endanger animals and livestock. James Cook University has been contacted for comment. Outspoken Queenslander Bob Cutter has renewed calls for kids to be taught how to shoot guns. The Kennedy MP has thrown his support behind a push down in Victoria for them to learn the new skill recreationally in a bid to get children off their screens. The proposal down south would see kids as young as 12 take part. A heads up about a large burn off at Mount Louisa today and tomorrow to reduce the bushfire risk ahead of summer. About 25 hectares on the southern side is being burned, forcing the closure of walking tracks. And former Cowboys boss Jeff Reibel has been named CEO of Queensland Rugby League. He'll take over the role in November.
5: Triple M National News.
14: Good morning, I'm Michaela Savage. Petrol prices could soon jump back up above $2 a litre, with economists warning global oil supplies are under pressure. Yemen's Houthi rebels have announced a maritime embargo on Saudi Arabia, claiming they'll shut down the southern gateway to the Red Sea. Donald Trump says Iran will pay many times over every time the country kills an American soldier. It follows the deaths of two US military members in Jordan in the past week. Britain's got a new Prime Minister, Andy Burnham, officially replacing Sir Keir Starmer. He is the UK's seventh PM in a decade. He's indicated Britain will honour its defence commitments to international partners, hinting he won't try to make any changes to the AUKUS deal. And an Aussie mum has given birth to identical quadruplets in what's being described as one of the rarest births in the world.
15: It's game on at Hyundai, where you can score great offers on a range of new and demonstrator models.
14: Sport. Dean Young has been appointed Dragons head coach on a two-year deal. He's been in charge in an interim capacity since Shane Flanagan was sacked in April. Young will front the media this morning alongside St George Illawarra boss Tim Watsford. And there's talk it's nearly all but a done deal for Joey Manu to join the PNG Chiefs. Aaron Wood says the former Roosters star has been spotted at Port Moresby.
16: With the great Michael Chemist and Liam Ayoub, who's the head of recruitment there at the PNG Chiefs, he will be checking out the facilities of Papua New Guinea.
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13: Partly cloudy today in Townsville with a top of 27. Much of the same tomorrow, chasing a top of 27. 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
1: We have $1,000 on the line, and it looks like Stacey from Cosgrove is going to try to take our juicy money. Hey, Stace.
20: Hey, how's it going, guys?
2: Good, darling. How are you on this fine Tuesday morning? What is happening?
20: Oh, yeah, I'm living the dream.
2: Living the dream. Were you,
20: always.
2: Were you watching a bit of this World Cup that's finished off now? Have you been following along?
20: I watched Scotland get humped.
2: You watched Scotland get humped? Did you switch teams to go for the Poms? Were you celebrating your English friends?
20: Yeah, you know, as much as there's rivalry between Scotland and England, I was hoping they were going to take it, but
2: they didn't.
1: Well, listen, you can get all that glory back right now. The pressure test is where you do it for the nation. Not only Cosgrove, but for Scotland.
2: Yeah, no pressure, Stace.
1: No, not at all.
20: Yeah, right.
1: 10 questions, 60 seconds, say pass. If you don't know one of the answers, we can come back to it if we've got enough time. Can't get any help from anybody else. And we've got to take your first answer as well, too. Is that okay?
20: I'll pay that.
1: Time starts now.
2: Stacey, which fictional character is known as the Man of Steel?
20: Superman.
2: Which country won the 2026 FIFA Men's World Cup yesterday?
20: Spain.
2: What colour belt does a beginner wear in judo?
20: White.
2: Which living bird lays the largest eggs?
20: Emu.
2: What is the name of Popeye's girlfriend?
20: Olive.
2: Starting with the letter M, what is the largest member of the deer family?
20: A male.
2: What is the capital of Spain?
20: Barcelona.
2: Does the greenhouse effect make the earth warmer or cooler?
20: It makes it cooler.
2: Queensland Country Bank Stadium is located in which Townsville suburb?
20: South Townsville.
2: What is the largest island in the Whitsundays group of islands?
20: Oh, pass.
2: That's your last one.
1: Take your time.
20: Bowen.
2: What'd you say there?
20: Bowen.
2: Bowen is a very large peninsula. Not correct. Mate, great effort. Fictional character known as Man of Steel, Superman, tick. Spain won the Men's World Cup yesterday. White belt is correct. That is the largest egg. White belt
20: is an
2: judo.
20: Ostrich.
2: It is an ostrich. It's not
20: Shit,
2: a emu.
20: Man.
2: It's an ostrich. Olive was correct. Starting with the letter M, what is the largest member of the deer family? It's a moose.
20: As a male moose?
2: It's a...
1: That's a great question.
2: It is a great question. The capital of Spain. It's the other one. It's not Barcelona. It's Madrid, which is the capital of Spain. The greenhouse effect makes the earth warmer. And Queensland Country Bank Stadium is actually in Railway Estate.
1: An easy mistake to make.
2: It is an easy mistake.
1: It was
2: a solid pass, Stacey. But you know what the best thing is? You get free lunch, courtesy of us and courtesy of
20: I've had that voucher a few times. I've never went for it because I'm on a diet.
2: Oh, well, go get yourself like a burrito bowl
1: or
2: something, girlfriend. Go get yourself a little burrito bowl.
20: It's got rice in it.
2: Sans rice. Thank
1: Good
2: you,
1: on
2: darling.
1: You, Stace. You have a lovely morning. Thanks. Appreciate it.
20: Fantastic day. Cheers,
1: Stace. Thank you, Stacey. And actually, speaking of our great city, I know we're just talking about Queensland Country Bank Stadium there. We're doing our bit for the CBD. We want to hear what you need in there to help just pump this little bad boy up. Our socials are going bonkers this morning. Triple M Townsville, we'd love to hear from you. Yeah, remember.

0: It's a CKK Breakfast Show at Triple M. And before 8.30, if you're cruising through the lakes around West End, there's a chance for you to jag yourself from free stuff with the Triple M roadie. Her location, Kira, on the way.
1: It has become our mission here at Triple M to revitalise the CBD. We are so passionate about it. We've been banging this drum for the last couple of weeks. We had our mayor, Nick DiMeo, on yesterday talking about reviving the CBD.
0: They spent a ton of money. They've started because Back to Basics was his kind of campaign.
1: Yes.
0: He's kind of putting his money where his mouth is.
1: He absolutely is. And we have been putting the feelers out. You guys are getting to contribute. How do we revive the CBD? And we thought, do you know what? We can't be sitting here in our ivory tower in the blue block talking about how to revitalize the city. We want to go and live it. We want to go and experience it.
0: Take notes.
1: So take notes, that's right, and report back. So we've made some calls, and we've got the big boss of the Holiday Inn Hotel Group on the phone. Hello to you, Lachlan.
2: Hello, T.
1: Now, Lachlan, you've just recently opened the Holiday Inn in Townsville. You guys must believe in the CBD. How are things going with the new hotel?
2: Look, they're going really, really well. I work for the management company, and Intercontinental Hotel Group, IHG, have brought this brilliant product and brand to Townsville. We know it's the largest emerging regional market for tourism country, so investment for us in the area is super important, and we think that the Holiday Inn brand is a perfect fit for the Townsville market, and gives the town a destination to go and hang out, stay, weekend stays, overnight stays, coming to the football, whatever it may be, and it adds a real highlight and excitement to the area. So we're pretty pumped to be part of Townsville, and we see the future in tourism as being very, very strong in the city.
0: And Lockie, no doubt a very big checkbook to kind of zhuzh the hotel up. So, you know, putting this kind of money into the community, you obviously believe it's going to work.
2: We do. And our owner is very invested in not only the hotel, but as he spent time here developing and renovating the hotel with his own hands, I might add.
1: Wow.
2: He's grown to love the region. And is now really invested in that community piece, which, you know, in the regional areas is what it's all about. You know, we need to look after our locals as a priority, make sure they feel part of the journey, and make meaningful contributions to the city and its growth.
1: So for those people listening, it's the old Madison Plaza Hotel. You guys are in the thick of the CBD, so 409 Flinders Street, Townsville.
0: Kind of opposite the cop shop-ish, diagonally a bit.
1: So look,
2: Very safe,
1: yeah. Hey, so Lachlan, CK and I had an idea. We don't want to be sitting here banging the drum about the CBD and what it's like and what we could be doing. Mm. We have an idea. We would love to be in the CBD. We're wondering if it's okay. Could you potentially spare two hotel rooms for two radio announcers tonight? We'd love to come and just experience not only the hotel but the CBD. Would you be willing to swing us some rooms?
2: You guys can come over to my place anytime you want.
0: I love it.
2: Couple of great rooms. I'll already lock them away for you. I hear there's a bit of a celebration happening here tonight too, so let's go.
0: Okay, the timing is impeccable. We're calling the CBD home tonight. We're going to do our bit to maybe just check the pulse of the place.
1: Yeah.
0: You know what I mean? Not only, obviously, the Holiday Inn, which is looking fantastic, but just the CBD in general and see what makes this thing tick and maybe what happens next. So, yeah. Lockie, absolute legend, mate. Thanks for the chat and congratulations on the refurb.
2: Thank you, guys, and I'll have a bevy awaiting.
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0: Townsville, you absolutely turned it on for the Wallabies last year, and now it's time to do it all over again when they take on Japan at Queensland Country Bank Stadium. It's happening Saturday arvo on the 15th of August.
1: Would not miss it. Now, it is the first clash between the Wallabies and Japan on Aussie soil since 1987.
0: Wow.
1: Come on, North Queensland. The Wallabies need you right behind them.
0: How cool is that? We got this right here in Townsville. Bring the passion. Bring the energy and bring all that North Queensland spirit. The Wallabies are all in. Are you?
1: You can get your tickets now at wallabies.rugby/tickets.
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2: And Kira, out and about on the streets of North Queensland. Happy Tuesday, Kira.
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1: I'm at Townsville Orthodontic Specialist on Martinez Avenue, the Lakes. 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I'll be here at Townsville Orthodontic Specialist on Martinez Avenue the next 15 minutes. 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
3: Riverway drives a moderate run for traffic through Gouldie and Angalogalee intersections, and Wilcox Street's a busy run through all the major intersections with queuing through Shore Road. Ross River Road traffic is clearing well with bursts of build-up, but there are still works at Fraser Avenue, 6am till 6pm until the 27th of July. AusAlert, Australia's new emergency messaging system, will send a test alert to compatible mobile devices around 2pm on Monday, 27 July. 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
2: Morning, it's Emily Williams here. More than 2,000 people have signed a petition to stop James Cook University from reportedly shutting down its veterinary

0: Diagnostic lab in Townsville. Organiser Jasmine Berg says without the lab, samples will have to be sent to Brisbane, which will waste money, time and endanger animals and livestock. James Cook University has been contacted for comment. Taxpayers forked out $35,000 for Queensland politicians to stay at the parliamentary annex, increasing 400% in the past year. The opposition has asked for a breakdown of the MPs declaring private nights or stays by family at the 23-storey tower in Brisbane, predominantly used during sitting weeks. And nearly $200,000 has been raised for Ronald McDonald House Charities in North Queensland. The Heart of the North Gala, held in Townsville, helps fund accommodation and support services for sick children and their families while they undergo treatment. To sport, former Cowboys boss Jeff Riebel has been named CEO of Queensland Rugby League. He'll take on the position in November.
1: Triple M National News.
2: Morning, I'm Michaela Savage. The new British Prime Minister says he's acutely conscious of how many PMs the country's been through over the last decade.
3: The seventh Prime Minister since 2016. Making this a moment for reflection.
2: Andy Burnham there after accepting the King's invitation to form a government. Back home, Border Force officers have seized more than 2,000 tonnes of illicit tobacco in the past financial year. They also uncovered over 13 million illegal vaping products. Woodside's 40-year gas extension is facing a major legal challenge in the federal court. Conservation groups say the WA Pilbara project could threaten 40,000-year-old rock art and generate billions of tonnes of emissions. And Barnaby Joyce has yelled at a dog during a live TV interview. The One Nation MP was about to answer a question on whether he's comfortable with where Pauline Hanson is taking him when he shouted at the pet to sit down.
4: It's game on at Hyundai, where you can score great offers on a range of new and demonstrator models.
2: Dean Young can breathe a bit easier about his future, finally earning the permanent gig as St George Illawarra head coach after 3 months as a caretaker following the departure of Shane Flanagan. Eels legend Nathan Hindmarsh says Young has helped steady the ship.
5: I think it's smart, and to the end of 2028 as well, which gives him enough time to get his side together, show some results, and then if he doesn't do what he's supposed to be doing, well, yeah, I mean, see you later.
2: Young and Dragons boss Tim Watsford will front the media pretty soon.
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0: Partly cloudy today in Townsville with a top of 27. Much of the same tomorrow, chasing a top of 27. 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
9: Yeah, that's right. We give you the chance to win $10,000. It's pretty dang easy. All you've got to do is be listening out to Cliffo after 9 o'clock this morning. And when you hear three specific songs in a row, you got to call Cliff and take some money off him. We'll get the draw at least to take this off him. It's Triple M's Triple Play. Kate, would you like to hear the tracks for today?
10: I would love to hear the three tracks,
9: So song number one is this one. Phil Collins. We know this one. Ben. The best Michael Jackson song.
10: I would totally agree with you, the best MJ song.
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9: Yes. Phil Collins, You Can't Hurry Love. Mm-hmm. Michael Jackson, Black or White. Midnight Oil, The Dead Heart. Are your three tracks today on Triple M's $10,000 Triple Play. Good luck. 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Up next, we're getting around brighter day and we need your help to bring a very, very important part of medical equipment to North Queensland that could save your life. Details on the other side of this at Triple M.

0: 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We're Townsville's 102.3 Triple M trying to help the CBD out on our Facebook page this morning. What do you think the secret sauce could be to make this thing pop? 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
1: Brighter Day is happening Thursday the 30th of July. 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
1: Right now, these guys are having to go travel all the way to Brisbane. Mm. We would love for them to have that service right here. To tell us more, and one man that is no stranger to this area is Dr. Andrew Birchley, who is a consultant haematologist at the University Hospital. Hello to you, Dr. Andrew.
2: Hi to you both. How are you?
1: Really, really well. Can you just give everyone a bit of an understanding at the moment if there is a type of blood cancer that someone gets, like whether it's a leukemia or a lymphoma, and they have to go to Brisbane? What does that look like from your perspective and for families? How tough is it on these guys?
2: Yeah, look, it's really tricky. We want to give our patients from the north world-class care. And most of the time we can do that here in Townsville, and it's a wonderful thing we can do. But sometimes patients need to travel to Southeast Queensland to receive very specific care down there. Now, the care isn't something like a one-day or a one-week thing. It's usually 3 to 4 months at least in Brisbane. It's usually a month in hospital and then several months of living within half an hour of the Royal Brisbane Hospital. So you can imagine the impact for the patients is massive, having to leave home, friends, family, work, all of those things that are part of their day-to-day lives. The additional challenge is that you must have a full-time carer with you for the entire extent as well. So it might be a family member or a close friend, and that person also can't work, can't link in with the normal social support. So what we're doing is taking two people away from home for, you know, 3 to 4 months at least, and the impacts for those people are really tricky.
0: Mate, we've seen obviously the success of Brighter Day last year, and there's no denying that over 300 grand, it's a lot of money to raise for the community. But if everyone kicked in here, mate, this would really, in your experience, in your professional opinion, this is going to make a difference here for our city.
2: It really will. The people that this will really affect are actually younger cohort of people as well. So this is not a disease that is caused by any, you know, lifestyle effect or anything. It affects young people. It affects old people. Mm. So you can imagine raising money as a one-off thing, even though it's a large amount, has got long-term flow-on effects for years and years and years, and helps these people to get through what is the biggest challenge that they will face in their lives, which is dealing with acute leukemia.
1: Andrew, CK and I were privileged enough to meet some patients and people that have had, I guess, stem cell transplants in Brisbane. If we could sort of close our eyes for a second, fast forward 12 months, we've raised the money. There is a, you know, stem cell transplant service right here in Townsville. What does that look like? What does that feel like? What are the implications? Is it going to create jobs? Is it going to, like, what will that physically and emotionally look like for people who will be facing probably the toughest diagnosis of their life?
2: Yeah, I think the massive, we already can do some stem cell transplant here, and by bringing more of them closer to home, it'll give those patients who otherwise would have had to travel the supports that they have in their local community. Mm. So that means close friends, it means the emotional supports they need. They may be able to have their carer still perform some work, and so financial stress might be less. But also their community, which is their close friends, family, but also the greater community, can embrace them, look after them, and help them through that journey. You know, we all know the close connection to our city and to our region that we've got, and it feels like home for the people who live here. And you can imagine that being at home while going through this would be far more tolerable and help you get through these big challenges than being away from home.
0: Well, it's time, North Queensland, to put your money where your mouth is. Dig deep, donate, sponsor, or fundraise with your school, workplace, or community. Excuse me, give where you live this Brighter Day. It's happening next Thursday, the 30th of July. brighterlives.org.au. Dr. Andrew, thank you so much for jumping on. And
2: mate, thank you.
0: We cannot wait to hit this number and change the way people are treated here in Townsville. Appreciate it.
2: Yeah, thank you to you and your listeners.
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2: Ride with us. 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Then your Cowboys face the Brisbane Broncos at 7:35pm. 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
15: 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Walking tracks close from today through to tomorrow while the crews tackle fuel loads and reduce bushfire risks in the area. Stay safe. 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

0: Triple M.
1: Actually, minus Kate for a moment. She's dropped the kids off to school. I've got Cliffo. Mm. Hello, sir. Happy Tuesday.
2: Hello, mate. Happy Tuesday. I noticed Kate was, I guess she succumbed. The kids were behaving themselves. And when I saw them, they came down to visit me in Studio 4 down the other end of the blue block. Mouthful of chocolate.
1: I know. We were bribing them. We're like, listen, we've just got to do two more interviews. And if you're really quiet, we're going to go hit the lolly jar, which big thanks to Penny, our general manager, away at the moment. It probably was ravaged this morning.
2: Yeah, we had an ex GM, now dead to us. G'day, jerks. Yeah. Love you, mate. He used to ply my daughter when she was quite young with full of chocolate.
1: Oh, yeah.
2: But not only that, he'd whip her up hot chocolates as well, too.
1: Oh, poor.
2: And I suddenly, like, because I think it's quite boring. Like, we, you know, you think, oh, radio station, cool. Like, pretty cool place. Yeah. There's not much, actually, for kids to do around here.
1: Everyone be quiet.
2: Really. Yeah, right. Everyone be quiet. Dad's got to go on air, right?
1: Yeah.
2: And I, so my daughter was always like, oh, I want to go to your work, Dad. I couldn't figure out why. Then after a while, I caught Jerks giving her
1: hot chockies,
2: lollies,
1: yes,
2: crunchies,
1: of course you want to keep
2: hot
1: chocolates
2: and stuff. Yeah, we got all the good food here, but yeah, anyway. Mm.
1: Well, if you're like us and maybe have had too many hot chocolates, I know you're really good at the moment, Cliff.
2: I just see
1: council have said the goat track is officially just opened right now.
2: Has it?
1: Yeah, the Cudthringa track does remain closed, but the goat track, obviously one of North Queensland's most popular workout spots, has officially been given the green light after the bushfires, so should be back open today, ready to roll.
2: Those photos were shocking, weren't they?
1: Insane.
2: The boardwalks and stuff, all burnt up. But anyway, go and check out. If you haven't walked it yet, all the Castle Hill people, if you haven't given Mount Louisa a go, it's incredible.
1: Yeah.
2: Give it a go.
1: I hear Elliot Springs is really good too.
2: Haven't done that yet.
1: No, nor have I, actually. You were back next after 9 o'clock. Got $10,000 up for grabs.
2: It's wild. It went nuts yesterday.
1: Cool.
2: Foo Fighters tickets, Ladies Day tickets. And something else I forget. But mate, it's all coming up, mate.
1: Sold. I'm there.
2: Big show.
1: Have a fair
2: great
1: chat.
2: Great sell, Cliffo.
1: No, mate, I'm there. I'm tuning in. Have a good one. Catch you in the AM.
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26: Morning, it's Emily Williams here. Veterans transitioning to civilian life can now access defence bases for up to 2 years after leaving service. The Veteran Defence Common Access Card Initiative follows a Royal Commission recommendation and aims to help veterans stay connected by allowing access to mess halls and social events. More than 2,000 people have signed a petition calling on James Cook University to keep its veterinary diagnostic lab open. Organisers say closing the facility would affect staff jobs and reduce practical learning opportunities for students while forcing veterinary samples to be sent elsewhere for testing. James Cook University has been contacted for comment. And in sport, all eyes will be on the Cowboys team list dropping today to see if Jake Clifford spends another 80 minutes on the bench. The 5'8" was sidelined prior to Sunday's loss against the Dolphins following the return of halfback Tom Dearden, who partnered Jackson Purdue in the halves.
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28: Morning, I'm Michaela Savage. Drivers could be in for more pain at the Bowser, with petrol tipped to climb above $2 a litre. The warning comes as Yemen's Iranian-backed Houthis threaten to block Saudi shipping through the southern Red Sea. Britain's new Prime Minister says his generation of politicians need to raise their game. Andy Burnham is the UK's seventh Prime Minister in a decade. Andrew and Tristan Tate have fronted court in Miami. The brothers will fight extradition to the UK after being arrested to face further rape and sex trafficking charges. A record haul of illegal tobacco and vapes in the past financial year. Border Force says it seized more than 2 billion cigarette sticks, nearly 600 tonnes of loose leaf tobacco, as well as over 13 million illicit vaping products. And people are giving generously to a Brisbane family after a 34-year-old mum gave birth to four identical baby girls. Over 50 grand has been raised for the family that has now grown to 10.
29: Did you know that diabetes is Australia's fastest growing chronic condition? Over 300 Australians are diagnosed with the condition every day. 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
28: We're hearing from Dragons CEO Tim Watsford as well as Dean Young this morning after the Red V appointed Young as their permanent head coach. And NRL great Luke Keary has told Sevens the agenda setters, the 14th place Tigers, are in a pretty tricky spot at the moment.
30: If you move on from Benji, the two previous coaches, you had Ivan Cleary, who left and won four comps in a row, five grand final, and you had Madge.
31: Yeah.
30: So you've had the last two premiership coaches there. So I think Benji's in one of the toughest jobs in Australian sport.
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26: Partly cloudy today in Townsville with a top of 27. Much of the same tomorrow, chasing a top of 27. 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
6: And I'd like to start this Tuesday morning by saying good morning to everyone except for Barnaby Joyce's dog.
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9: 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Sorry, it's a dog.
6: Mongrel bloody thing. Doesn't take the internet long to work its stuff, does it? Barnaby, we all relate, mate. If it's not the kids, it's the dog, right? Good times to greatest hits at another Double Shot Tuesday. Today, the spotlight on songs that don't actually have the song title anywhere in the lyrics. A great one from the 90s from the Goo Goo Dolls in a couple of minutes, but kicking off with a song that took Queen 6 weeks to mix down. It's that good. Bohemian Rhapsody. Doesn't say it anywhere in the title. Double Shot Tuesday, right across North Queensland on Townsville's 102.3 Triple M.

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0: day when I play them back to back to back. Call me as quick as you can. 1-3-5-3 is the phone number. Michael did exactly that yesterday, and if he wins the 10K, he knows exactly where it's going.
1: Straight to the boss. She makes all the decisions.
0: But I can hear one of the dogs barking in the background too. Better go via Coles or something and get a tin of Pal.
1: Yeah, there must be a mailman close by.
0: Yeah, you know what you need, Michael? Barnaby Joyce.
2: Sit down,
0: you mongrel thing! Triple M's 10K triple play. Our three songs today, Phil Collins, You Can't Hurry Love. Michael Jackson, Black or White is song two. Midnight Oil, The Dead Heart, song three. 1-3-3-5-3 when we play them back to back to back. 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
0: All right, don't just call blindly. There's a game, North Queensland. Gary? Gary, hang up! Hang up, Gary! Good boy, Gary. So what I do is I play three little snippets of Foo Fighters songs. All big singles, big Foo Fighters hits. First person who can correctly tell me all three wins the double pass. All right, that is the game. So if you're calling early, you don't hear it. I'm sounding very dad voice today, aren't I? Very lectury. Just play the grabs, Cliffo. Okay, they're quick. So I'll give it another run. Here we go. Okay, yeah, I think we all know the last one, don't we? Oh, I certainly do. One more time, 133353. What are these three Foo Fighter songs? All right. First person to correctly identify all three, you win a double pass to the Foo Fighters live at Queensland Country Bank Stadium, Saturday, November 7, with Triple M.

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2: You ready for a lot of music?
0: Got a mashup here of three big hits from the Fooies. If you can identify them on 133353, I'll give you a double pass. Yeah, all right. It's a tough one today. Braith in Kelso, mate. Have you worked it out? How's it going?
4: I'm pretty sure I got the last two.
0: Okay.
4: First one.
0: All right. Well, let's start with the last two. What do you reckon the last two are?
4: I think it's The Pretender and Best of You.
0: Okay, that is 100% correct. So, the second one is The Pretender. The third one there is Best of You. So, I'm going to play it to you one more time. You got to tell me what the first song is, okay?
4: Okay. Is it This Is a Call?
0: Yes, it is! Brace your buddy, done it, mate! Well done! Oh, mate, look, it's one of their lesser-known hits, but This Is A Call is the first song in there. I'm going to play it again. Yeah, man, I got a confession, Braith. I'm glad you won the tickets, mate. Double pass coming your way.
4: Oh, too easy. You know how hard I've been trying to do this ever since you guys first announced it back in, I think, February.
0: Oh,
4: I've been
0: mate,
4: trying to get tickets.
0: It's paid dividends, brother. Well done.
4: Too easy. Thanks, Cliffo.
0: Good on you, mate. All right. More tickets on the line with CK and Kate tomorrow. I got them across your Wednesday tomorrow as well at your official Foo Fighters station. 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

0: Kid Rock. Townsville's 102.3 Triple M. Hey, North Queensland. I'm Cliffo, getting set for another hour of good times and greatest hits after 10 with MJ, King of Pop. And another Double Shot Tuesday hit from the Thin White Zook. First though, Dave Dolan's got your local news headline. Bob Catter's at it again. He reckons kids at school should be taught how to use guns.
1: Wow.
0: Sit down! Sit down, Bob Catter! Local news. Always leave that stuff first. It's coming up at Triple M.
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6: 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The cost of having Queensland police sleep at Parliament is in the spotlight. Turns out taxpayers forked out $35,000 for private stays in the parliamentary annex in Brisbane used during